0: people he interviewed, but merely a shell of their original selves. At the White House, Jared Halpern, Fox News.
1: Fireworks on Capitol Hill today as FBI Director Kash Patel faced pointed questioning from Senate Judiciary Democrats while Republicans praised Patel's leadership. Many Democrats accused him and the Trump administration of politicizing the FBI, firing agents who participated in the investigations of President Trump.
2: We don't have an FBI director. We have a lackey here.
3: It's kind of ironic. He's running for president of the United States. He just got his 22nd ad campaign. Next.
1: A questioning there with New Jersey Democrat Senator Cory Booker. Patel points to plummeting crime and murder rates and record arrests, saying the Bureau has made America safer on his watch. And the Kennedy Center is closing, at least for now. The board voting to close over financial issues and a dispute over putting President Trump's name on the iconic performing arts venue, according to Fox News sources. Prior to Tuesday's board meeting, a federal judge had blocked the Kennedy Center board from adding Trump's name to the structure or grounds, saying it would violate an earlier ruling that his name was illegally added to the building. Judge Christopher Cooper ruled, simply put, defendants cannot install memorials for President Trump or anyone or anything else at the Kennedy Center without Congress's blessing. 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
4: 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Elon on AI regulation.
5: 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I think we should believe them.
4: Democrats want
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16: Report this, but it's important. Anthony Blair, Pennsylvania would-be ISIS terrorists arrested with 190 rounds of ammo and a rifle, says the Department of Justice. What is going on in Butler, Pennsylvania, Mr. Bittis? A 21-year-old Pennsylvania man was plotting a violent attack on behalf of ISIS when he was nabbed by the FBI at a hotel over the weekend with a rifle, five magazines, and 190 rounds of ammunition, the feds said. Jonathan Hunter Kramer of Valencia, about a half hour north of Pittsburgh, was stopped by G-men at a nearby Dunham's Sporting Goods store on Saturday, the day after the 25th anniversary of 9/11, with the rifle, magazines, and boxes of ammo, after allegedly buying the gun in a nearby Walmart parking lot, according to a federal criminal complaint put out today. Now, what else is in this complaint? I'm having a hell of a time with these advertisements on the New York Post just popping up left and right. Kramer, who went by the name of Hamza al-Rashid, had pledged allegiance to ISIS terrorists before being busted, offered to distribute explosive manuals online, and said he was preparing for his mission, quote-unquote, but still needed a weapon, the court document said. Agents searching his hotel room in local Cranberry, Pennsylvania, also found a rifle bipod, scope, entrenchment tool, prayer rug, cell phone, bag to block signals, and an undated related note, Trib Live reported. Look for me. I don't know what I did, but I can't live in constant fear, the note read, according to the complaint. FBI agents watched Kramer leave his home Friday with a bag and take a rideshare to a store where he bought a disposable phone, according to the complaint. Kramer then reportedly left his home in Valencia on Saturday morning, took an Uber to Walmart in Richland, Pennsylvania, where he asked an employee to watch his bag as he shopped, according to the criminal complaint. Let's see here. I'm still working through these ads that keep popping up. Walmart security footage reportedly shows Kramer going into the parking lot and meeting with a person, taking a long black bag out of their trunk, according to the FBI. The suspect then took another Uber to the Cranberry Park Hotel, checking into a room and paying $450 to stay for a week. When he checked in and put his bag down, a hotel guest who previously worked at a gun range safety officer said he heard the sound of a firearm magazines contacting each other, according to the FBI. Kramer then went from the hotel to Durham's, where he was stopped as he left by federal agents. Inside his bags were three 30-round capacity rifle magazines, five boxes of 5.56 caliber ammunition, according to the complaint. Kramer's charged with receiving a firearm and ammunition, knowing or having reasonable cause to believe they would be used to commit a felony or federal crime of terrorism, including providing or attempting to provide material support to a designated federal terrorist organization. He was booked into the Butler County Jail, made his first court appearance Monday, yesterday. Prosecutors have asked that he be held without bond, arguing he poses a danger to the community. Now, the FBI had been aware since 2023 investigation of Kramer, the time a minor, when he was charged and adjudicated delinquent in Pennsylvania for his role in a plot to carry out a mass casualty attack and for possessing child sexual abuse material, according to the Justice Department. So 3 years ago, as a minor, he was ready to blow people away, it appears. Authorities began investigating him again after an anonymous tip came in March 19, shortly after his release from a juvenile detention facility. The tipster said Kramer was ordering mysterious packages and talking to his friends from before his juvenile adjudication. U.S. Attorney General Todd Blanche said the arrest came as Americans marked the 25th anniversary of September 11. This is good work by the FBI and local police. You just wonder what else is out there, don't you? And who else is doing these sorts of things and plotting and planning? But good for the FBI and, again, for the locals and all of them working together. These are the kinds of questions or areas of interest you would think members of Congress have. But no, when Kash Patel comes up there, the senators make asses out of themselves, and including Republicans. One in particular I'm really getting sick and tired of. He's just a grandstander. Just a grandstander. We have the Houthis move in on the world's largest oil facility. Very concerning development from the Daily Express. And it is a concerning development. And this is why I've argued and why I posted again a few hours ago that I do understand the patience needed in an economic war against Iran, choking them off and so forth and so on. But I've never felt that in and of itself would be enough. And now the Chinese and the Russians are providing them with missiles to attack our jets and the Israeli jets should they go in. So time may work on our side economically, but it doesn't work on our side in all respects. But the only thing to take, the only way to actually take out that regime is going to be arming the people there. As I've said till I'm blue in the face, I hope we're doing some of it. There have been some reports that there have been clashes. There has been gunfire with some resistance movements in the IRGC and that there were actually casualties with the IRGC to some extent. I don't know the full extent of this. It's not being reported. I'm only catching little clips of it. But I can imagine the mayhem and worse that can be unleashed against this regime if we were serious about arming the people there and we enlisted the Mossad, the Israelis, to help us take the lead because they have very good intelligence. They know who's what over there. And they actually have people over there who are pointing things out to them. This is just a tool that seems to me has been, maybe it's being used, but hasn't been used much, if used at all. And I don't care what Erdogan has to say about it in Turkey. And I don't care what the Arabs have to say about it if they don't like it. Too damn bad. We're taking the lead in this war. And we have every right to win it. The Houthis move in on the world's largest oil facility in a very concerning development. Experts believe the Iran-backed Houthis are not in position to control Saudi Arabia's largest oil facility. But I will add, they're in a position to do grave damage to it. And there are other reports today that, believe it or not, the Saudis again have gone to the Israelis to provide them with help in terms of intelligence and so forth, which apparently the Israelis are providing with the CENTCOM sort of involved on in working it through with both countries. The Saudis have played this game too much. You know, they go into this deal with the Pakistanis and the Turkeys, Islamists all, and of course, then they're attacked by Iran via the Houthis, and Turkey does nothing, and Pakistan does nothing. So that's a paper tiger. But they also did that, the Saudis, to send a signal to the Israelis. And then he talks about, does the prince, you know, about the Abraham Accords years back, and now it's, well, you have to have a Palestinian state. That's not going to happen. So Saudi Arabia is going to have to make a decision what side of the fence they're on. They can do it quietly. They don't have to be full-throated about it, but they're going to have to make a decision. Obviously, they cannot count on their Arab neighbors. They cannot count on Islamists, whether it be in Pakistan or Turkey. And obviously, the Iranian regime would like nothing more than to blow out their main oil pipelines and facilities. So they turn to the Israelis for help. It's an incredible thing. We'll be right back.
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25: Terms are almost here, and Republicans could be in deep trouble. Polls show Democrats leading in key races. Tonight, Rob Finnerty on Newsmax reveals the growing threat from the DSA and the radical left. With less than 60 days to go, Finnerty says it's time for the GOP to hit the panic button. The House may go, and control of the Senate is up for grabs. 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Tallarico, El Sayed, AOC, Bernie Sanders. Finnerty reveals President Trump's secret plan to fight back. 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

0: It's a special time. I have my old buddy with us, Bill O'Reilly. Bill, how are you doing?
1: I'm hanging tough there. I'm getting older, but I'm hanging in.
0: You're hanging in. You're getting older. We'll join the club. Me too. It feels it, too, doesn't it?
1: You know, I was going to ask you because we haven't talked in a while. How are you feeling? Are you all right?
0: Yeah, I'm good enough. Let me put it that way. Good enough.
1: Yeah.
0: All right.
1: You know, our work ethic, though, we, you know, other people would be in traction.
0: That's
1: but we
0: true.
1: Go to work.
0: We go to work every day and we work hard.
1: Right, we go to work.
0: Yeah. No, that's right. But you know what? You have this podcast and you've turned this into a real thing. And you were one of the earliest ones to really turn it into a real thing. You've got a lot of people who watch your podcast. It doesn't have to be the biggest podcast to be very influential, but it's a really good podcast. It's really substantive. And you can tell you really think about your subject and work on it before you do it. Tell us a little bit about that before we delve into the book here.
1: Okay. So when I left Fox News, I had offers to go to do linear television, some good ones. But I had had enough of working for corporations. Mm-hmm. And I just said to myself, look, if I'm going to continue doing what I do, which is news analysis, I'm going to have to run my own show. So what we did was we set up an apparatus. 60 people work for me, 60.
0: Wow.
1: And the apparatus was we operate the way you would operate any kind of cable or network news program, with the exception of we are all news analysis. We don't break news. We don't do that. And then it's me, and people knew me. Some like me, some hate me. Same thing with you. We're in the same category. But we speak our minds. And Americans, I always knew, respect that. As long as it's done responsibly, without malice or exploitation. So that's what we decided to do. And then YouTube hit. YouTube was the explosion that hurtled me around the world. And I just got out of the U.S. Open on Sunday, the tennis match. I was invited by Saudi Arabian interests to go to that. I was invited to Beijing, which I also went to on my own dime. I don't think these people pay anything. All right. By the Politburo that watches me on YouTube. The Saudis watch me on YouTube. And they know I know what I'm talking about.
0: Mm-hmm.
1: And that I do have some access to President Trump. And so they want to get the latest. So the YouTube thing has really put us over the top financially and as far as influence is concerned.
0: Mm-hmm. Now, this is a very interesting book you wrote here, Confronting America, What Has to Change. So you take a real look at what's going on in the country, really every corner of the culture. And you decide, look, we have issues and we need to address them and confront them. And we can do it if we address them and confront them, right?
1: Yeah, it's eyewitness history. So I've been in 90 countries. I've covered 4 wars. I've been out there. I know how it all works. And what drives me crazy, and you know, I listen to your radio program. What drives you crazy? Is that we understand what the problem is. It's not hard to understand the problem. But we don't have crusaders who are trying to solve the problem.
0: Mm-hmm.
1: Instead, we have ideology. We have movements. So this coming November, when we go to the poll, we're not voting for people. We're voting for a movement. Not a person. So if you live in Texas and you don't like the Republican candidate, I don't like him. But running against him
0: mm-hmm.
1: is a nut,
0: mm-hmm.
1: all right, who wants to push the country into a place of destruction. Okay? So that's my choice. It's Paxson against a guy who wants to destroy the country. Mm-hmm. So what am I supposed to do? You know, you got to see the bigger picture. So confronting America is, here's the problem. Here's how you fix it. And in some cases, here's why they won't fix it. A lot of money involved with that analysis. Mm-hmm. Okay. And I wrote it from a very personal point of view. I tell you the stories, name the names. We don't use anonymous sources here, Levin. You know that. Mm-hmm. I got Paul McCartney shooting down stuff. I got everybody in the world.
0: Yeah.
1: Okay. Their names are in there. And if they don't like it, I'm sorry. Fix the problem.

0: in the residence, and it was a lot of laughs. It was jocular, even though we don't simpatico. We have our own views, but we all have one thing in common. We all love our country.
1: Mm-hmm.
0: And so don't give me 4th of July 250 and then go out and say, I'm voting for Al Saeed, who hates the country. Don't give me that.
1: We're just getting into this book. I really want to get into it. It's a great book. Folks, I want you to grab a copy by Bill O'Reilly, Confronting America, What Has to Change. I'm telling you, you're going to love this book. It is pure Bill O'Reilly, which is very, very intriguing. We'll be right back.
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13: Fox News. I'm Paul Stevens. A federal judge is blocking the Kennedy Center board from adding President Trump's name to the building's facade.
14: D.C. federal judge Christopher Cooper wrote that the Kennedy Center board can

0: not install memorials for President Trump or anyone or anything else at the Kennedy Center without Congress's blessing, and that an August board resolution pushing to add the president's name to the building facade violated an earlier court ruling on the matter.
1: Fox's Jessica Rosenthal, the Kennedy Center board voting immediately to shut the place down, citing safety concerns and funding issues. More members of Congress telling artificial intelligence companies to tap the brakes a bit on expansion.
2: They need to slow down their development and put in adequate guardrails. And we cannot expect the industry to regulate itself. We need Congress to act.
1: California Democratic Congressman Ted Lieu, America's listening to Fox News.
3: I'm Preston Scott, host of The Morning Show. And another thing. On Labor Day, a 62-year-old man was visiting his mother at a nursing home in Texas. He was an accomplished man who, according to others, was one of the very best human beings on our planet. Kind, humble, generous, loving. He's now dead, nearly decapitated by a stranger while sitting on a park bench. Andrew Wasman, a white male, was viciously and repeatedly stabbed in the neck by Benedict Ogbodigwu, a 26-year-old black male. In the subsequent days, zero stories from the AP about the attack, zero stories from PBS, from the New York Times, NPR, the Wall Street Journal, from the BBC, CNN, the Washington Post, Reuters, and yes, zero stories from MSNBC or whatever it's called now. You know why? If the victim had been black and the perpetrator white, you would have heard of the story endlessly. Regardless, it's an example of more selective journalism because it just doesn't fit the agenda.
4: 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All my social media platforms, as well as Amazon right now, you can get a copy. Bill O'Reilly's great book, Confronting America. Any major bookstore, if they don't have it, ask him for it. What has to change? You're going to find this book really compelling, fascinating. Really pure Bill O'Reilly. You're going to learn a lot from Bill O'Reilly if you take the time to listen to him and watch him and read his books. You really can. 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It depends, many of you, if you can afford it or not, but you know what I'm talking about. 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And if you see a post-purchase survey, please be sure to mention that you heard about Cozy Earth on the Mark Levin Show. Bill O'Reilly, a couple of chapters here in particular grab my attention, and that is, and I think it's a very, very important one, as a matter of fact, God help us. Tell us about that.
5: Well, the country is going secular, the United States of America. So I'm Roman Catholic, you're Jewish. And when I go to Mass, and I do go, I can't get behind in the repenting. You know what I mean, Levin? I get behind, I'm never going to catch up. So it's got to be a weekly situation. You know, the average age in the Mass is 75, and it's been declining for years. The neighborhoods in America that have the lowest level of crime, and I didn't know if you know this, are all neighborhoods with a very strong church-going population.
4: Hmm.
5: And let me give you a vivid example. In New York City, where I live, it is almost unheard of in the Jewish neighborhoods, and they're not lavish neighborhoods, a lot of them, street crime is almost unheard of among New York Jews. I wish it were the same among Catholics, but it's not.
4: Mm-hmm.
5: And if you are a believer, that's why the chapter is God Help Us, you are far less likely to hurt your fellow man. It sounds trite, but it's true.
4: Mm-hmm.
5: If you don't give a fig about the person, then you'll hurt them. But if you say, I'm commanded not to hurt, to treat my brother as I want to be treated, then you're likely not to hurt the person. This is like second grade. But we get away from it. In fact, the media mocks people of faith. They mock them. And I'm going, that was once the strength of this country.
4: Mm-hmm.
5: When my father returned from World War II in 1946, he was in the occupation of Japan. He married my mother. We lived in Levittown, which was very heavily church going, both to the synagogues and to the Catholic church and school. There wasn't any crime. In fact, if you lied or you shoplifted in Levittown and word got out, you were a pariah.
4: Mm-hmm.
5: People would come up and criticize you. Now, in America, they look for excuses not to punish criminals. And I wanted to get across that crime is a problem in this country. If you want to lower crime, the best way to do it is to encourage a belief in a higher power. I'm not a holy roller.
4: Mm-hmm.
5: I'm going by the stats.
4: Yeah. That's right. And in that vein, you have a section here called A Matter of Respect. So we're losing the connection to God. And what about a matter of respect?
5: Well, that comes right with it.
4: Mm-hmm.
5: Because if you don't believe in anything but yourself, and unfortunately, it breaks my heart, I think maybe 50% of us are in that category now with the machines and the stupid social media. I mean, I make a nice living off it, but I know what it is. Mm-hmm. You don't care anything about anything but yourself. It doesn't bother you that other people get hosed. You know, my previous book was Confronting Evil, and the summation of the book was, if you don't confront evil, it will get worse. And in the last year, we have seen that with Iran and all kinds of stuff. If you look the other way, evil is not going to go away. It's not.
4: Mm-hmm.
5: Because these terrorists off the 9/11 25th anniversary, they have no respect for you. They have no respect for American values or American faith or anything. They'll blow your head off for no reason. And so a decline of respect drives a lot of the social problems. But it's self-respect that people miss. If you're going to live your life pumping heroin into your system, your children, if you have them, are going to be neglected and abused. Your family is going to be destroyed. You yourself are going to be sitting someplace in squalid conditions doing what with your life? Yet if you say that about a drug addict or alcoholic, oh, you're mean. No, no, no. Don't tell the truth about it. Where's your self-respect?
4: Mm-hmm.
5: That should be taught in every blanking school in the country. You've got to respect yourself by not doing things that are destructive.
4: And then you talk about another segment of our population. in this section called the bubble people, who are really not engaged very much at all, right?
5: 50% of us.
4: Mm-hmm.
5: It's a lot. That's a lot of folks. So that crew, for some reason, and again, a lot of it goes back to bad parenting, and there's nothing the government can do to straighten out bad parenting. They can't come into your house and tell you to be a good mom or dad. Okay? Mm-hmm. The radical leftists say, well, the government will do that. Government will raise your kids. And Dami's going, oh, we'll raise your kids for you. No thanks. I'll handle it. Okay? But you have a situation now where everything is at your thumb. Everything you want is at your thumb. So it used to be, when I came home from school, I go out and play with my thug friends, and we shoot baskets and play football or whatever we would do. But we'd have to organize. We'd have to socialize. You don't have to do that now.
4: Mm-mm.
5: You can sit in that living room in that basement with that machine and punch up anything you want. And a lot of it's destructive. A lot of it is telling you to do bad things. Okay? What's the anecdote to that? It's going to get worse with AI. Mm-hmm. They're going to be able to duplicate horrendous behavior on the stupid machine. So we're living in an age now where these problems have to be defined and then dealt with. So drug addicts should not be allowed to run around shoplifting and assaulting and getting other people hooked on drugs and doing all this other stuff. They should be escorted into a therapeutic clinic. And countries have this, where they get rehab, whether they want the rehab or not. You take them off the street, you take the market away. They have no right to do this. You have no right to live on the street fouling a neighborhood. You have no right to do it. Yet our politicians back away. They're afraid. They are afraid because they'll be branded a racist or a mean person or whatever it may be. Mm-hmm. But I'm tired of it, and that's why I wrote the book. Here's the solution to the problem. Are you man enough or woman enough to do it? Unfortunately, the answer is no in a lot of cases.
4: In fact, in chapter 19, the beginning is, sometimes change is impossible, improvement not forthcoming, help is not on the way, only one strategy, tough it out. This is damn good advice. Folks, sometimes there's just one way to deal with something, and that's to deal with it and to tough it out. This is a great book by Bill O'Reilly, Confronting America, What Has to Change. It was just too quick of an interview. Bill, it's a fantastic book. You can get it at Amazon.com right now. You can get it in any major bookstore as well. It just came out today. Confronting America, What Has to Change. And this is a serious book, but an entertaining book. And it's important. I see one moral after another in this book. You don't pose it that way, but that's the way I see it. One lesson after another. And I think it's a great book and a great job, Bill. Congratulations to you.
5: Well, thanks for reading it. That's one of the things that I respect about you, is that before you go on the air and bloviate, you know what you're talking about.
4: Yeah.
5: How many people do that now? You know, it's like, tell me more.
4: Right.
5: We'll see. No. Do your research. And Levin does his research. And anytime you need me, Mark, just give me a call. And I really appreciate you reading the book.
4: Well, we love you here, buddy. We really do. You're a good man. And thank you. God bless you. You take care of yourself, okay?
5: You too, Mark.
4: All right, brother. Take care of yourself. Well, we'll be right back.
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4: Go ahead. 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

0: 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It's a great company, folks, and they'll do right by you. Let's go to Murph, Germantown, Tennessee, the great WREC. Go right ahead, please.
1: Professor Levine, great to talk to you. Thank you so much for what you do. A couple of commentaries.
0: Yes, sir.
1: How is the Secretary of War following the instructions of the Commander-in-Chief a misdemeanor or a high crime? I can't figure that out, and I taught American government for 22 years.
0: Yeah, that's just BS. You're right. It's ridiculous.
1: Jerry, yes, sir. What part of death to America does Mr. Massey not understand? Mm-hmm. According to Osama bin Laden, 1 hour of jihad is worth 60 hours of prayer. And the Quran in Surahs 8 and 9, make the non-believer your slave. Mm-hmm. What part of that does he not understand? Black and white. Thank you very much and all the best.
0: All right, Murph. Good call. Appreciate you. JT, Parklands, Florida on Sirius XM Satellite. Go right ahead.
2: Hey, good evening, Mark. So glad to speak with you, sir. And not first-time caller, but first-time getting through. I was listening to one of your clips earlier, and it made me apoplectic, as it does often when it was. It sounded like one of the imbecile congresswomen was talking to. It sounded like Scott Bessent, and wouldn't let him answer the question that he was asking.
0: Uh-huh.
2: And trying to figure out if there's any way that we can go towards what happens in British Parliament, where they're allowed to heckle the people that are, you know, commenting, because the things that these people say or ask and then never let the responders respond.
0: Now, I wish there was something like that, but let me suggest to you the Democrats would be better hecklers than the Republicans. I don't know why, but they just don't have it in them. And that Senate hearing today also with Kash Patel, I wasn't thrilled with one of the Republican senators, this guy John Kennedy. He's very in love with his words and so forth, which is fine. He's a very articulate man. But I just don't think it's a target practice every time one of our guys goes up there. I think it's wrong. There's very serious matters. The FBI is involved in very serious personnel and budget matters, I know, having been a chief of staff to an attorney general, and just trying to get into, you know, bestiality and stuff like that. It's just absurd. It's headline grabbing. You're dealing with a very serious agency. We're dealing with a country that has a lot of threats facing it, particularly from within, especially more now than in the past. And so I don't appreciate it when they waste the time and they turn it into a circus. I know the Democrats do that, but the Republicans need to cut it out. Thank you, my friend. Let's go to Brett, Spicewood, Texas. You're going to be the last caller on Sirius XM satellite. Go right ahead.
3: Yes, sir. I was kind of thinking about all these candidates that are coming up and the ones that are already in.
0: Take his number. I mistimed here. We'll call you tomorrow, Brett. Apologize for that. We salute our armed forces, police officers, firefighters, emergency personnel, our truckers, the men and women in Iran, the men and women in Ukraine, the men and women in Israel. ICE. Did I mention ICE? We love you, folks. And you, the American people generally, you're the best of the best. See you tomorrow.
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13: Senate Spotlight. I'm Paul Stevens, Fox News. The Senate Judiciary Committee holding an oversight hearing with FBI Director Kash Patel today. He was asked if the Bureau has uncovered any new info about Thomas Crooks, who allegedly tried to assassinate President Trump in Butler, PA back in 2024.
14: I think we looked at some 27 devices, exfiltrated all the data off of them, looked for connections to individuals in America and overseas, and we found no evidence that individual was literally even speaking to any other human being other than his parents who he resided with.
13: Meantime, the hearing was disrupted by several fiery exchanges by Democrats accusing Patel of politicizing the Bureau, including this exchange with New Jersey Senator Cory Booker.
15: If you want to answer my questions, go to the next person. This is ridiculous. What a mockery you are.
14: You are the biggest mockery in the United States Senate, and you're sitting next to Schiff.
15: Yeah, well, 8 million people in New Jersey don't think so.
14: John.
13: And Patel defending his record as FBI boss, pointing out decreasing numbers of violent crime during his tenure. President Trump's lashing out of the U.S. Supreme Court over its decision on mail-in ballots.
16: Attorney General Todd Blanche says the Justice Department will comply with a Supreme Court order preventing the Postal Service from enforcing mail-in ballot restrictions sought by the president.
17: That doesn't mean that we're not going to do everything in this administration that we can to make sure that there are free and fair elections.
16: Blanche also says President Trump is very frustrated by recent Supreme Court rulings.
17: The idea that President Trump shouldn't be allowed to communicate to the American people his frustration, I don't share that.
16: In a social media post, President Trump wrote, "The justices are not the people he interviewed, but merely a shell of their original selves." At the White House, Jared Halpern, Fox News.
13: And Senate Democrats today blocking a bill to create a new regulatory framework for cryptocurrency. 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

0: Normal is broke and common sense is weird. So we're here to help you transform your life. From the Ramsey Network and the Fairwinds Credit Union Studio, this is The Ramsey Show. I'm George Campbell, joined by Rachel Cruz this hour. We're taking your calls at 888-825-5225. Isabella kicks us off in Washington, D.C. Isabella, welcome to the show.
1: Hi, thank you so much.
0: Absolutely.
1: We are currently paying over $5,000 a month in bills right now. And in a few months, we're going to be moving and then paying less than $1,000 in bills. And we're hoping that you guys have some advice on maybe budgeting better. We're worried we're going to see a significant drop in our bills, which leads to an increase in, I guess, our bank account. And I'm worried we're going to see that money and be like, wow, now we can buy all these things that we want and go out to dinner. And this is great. And we're 27, you know, so
0: that's
1: I'm worried that we're going to want
0: to
1: spend it.
0: What life hack did you find to cut your expenses down by 80%?
1: In 2020, I bought a property, a 2-bed, 2-bath condo, and the mortgage, I put over 60% down on it, and the mortgage is $300 a month. So we're moving into it.
2: Oh, so it's the mortgage that you're basically giving up, that $4,000.
1: Yes, yep. Okay. The rent in Washington, D.C. is insane.
0: What's your household income?
1: It's about 10 grand a month.
0: Great. So you have 5 grand in expenses. So you should already have 5 grand left over, life as it is.
1: Yes, but then, of course, Washington, D.C. is expensive, and it's groceries and just life in general.
0: So that doesn't count groceries.
2: Are you guys moving out of D.C. then?
1: We are, yeah. We're moving to Hilton Head Island, which is where the property is.
2: Oh, gotcha. Well, that's
0: wonderful.
2: That sounds nice.
0: Rachel's jealous.
2: That sounds nice.
0: Okay, so your income stays the same at 10K, but your bare bones expenses go down to 1,000.
1: Yes.
0: And you're worried you're just going to spend the difference instead of do something smart with it.
1: I am very worried. And then I'm questioning, do we try to pay off the rest of the house? I mean, we have $40,000 left on it, but if it's only $300 a month mortgage, is it smart to pay that off? I think at 3% interest, it's making more.
0: Making more where?
1: If we put it in like the stock market, like I think it would make more there, wouldn't it?
0: Well, there's a lot of ifs here. Number one, you're not investing right now. Number two, we're hoping the market is up consistently, which over time, it's going to go up and to the right. But there's going to be years where it could be down 20%. And so there's a guaranteed rate of return, which is paying down your mortgage systematically. And then there's the variable of we could make money in the market. So I want to make that part clear.
1: Okay.
0: So the second part here, do you guys have any other debt outside of this mortgage?
1: Nope, nothing.
0: Amazing. And you guys have savings?
1: Oh, yeah. We have over 100 in savings.
0: Oh, wow.
1: 100 grand. Sorry, not $100. 100 grand.
0: 100,000 in savings and no debt. So you could pay off the house today and still have 60 left over.
1: Oh, absolutely.
0: What's stopping you?
1: It's just a question of, is that smart?
2: Where is that 100 grand?
1: We're kind of going to go back and forth.
2: Where is the 100 grand right now?
1: Just in,
2: okay. So your point about making more is not really a point, because that $100, it's just in a regular savings account, it's making like a little over 1%, even less than 1%.
0: Is it in a high yield savings?
1: Yeah. I'd have to ask him.
2: I bet it's just in a traditional savings.
0: All right.
2: Yeah.
0: Well, I'll tell you what I would do if I was in your shoes. It's besides the point from your question, but I would pay off the mortgage today, be completely debt free, house and everything. The peace you will feel is unimaginable. Your risk will go down. Your margin will go up, even if it's by $300. And now you guys are making 10K with $700 in expenses. That's pretty wild. So here's what I would do to force yourself to do the smart thing, to eat the vegetables first, as we say, is to auto transfer that money somewhere where you can't touch it. And for you guys, since you'll be in what we call baby step 7 with a paid for house, that could be 2 investments every month.
2: And you're saying the 4,000. And margin that they're going to get.
0: Yes.
2: You would direct
0: well,
2: it
0: to. Well, if you have 10 grand coming in and only 1,000 in expenses, you might go, we should upgrade our life in some ways.
2: Yeah, I was going to say, I think you can do all the above, Isabella, honestly. I would. If I woke up in your shoes, I would write a check. I'd be done with a mortgage. I mean, and if you hate us, you can take out another one later if you'd like. But I would pay it off. And then from there, really, I mean, the uptick on lifestyle, and this is true if you're getting a lifestyle increase like you guys are, or if you're getting a massive raise or people that change jobs and they see this, it's good to be in a practice and a flow of three things, of giving, saving, and spending. Okay. So when we're talking about the saving, you need, you guys need to be putting some away in savings. You need that rhythm in your life. And that will be for retirement investing. That will be for short-term savings, because you guys may want to upgrade things in the house in 2 years, right? And you'll just continue to take that, what would be, what, 60 grand in a savings account and just continue to up that. I mean, I would. And then increase your lifestyle a little bit. It's okay to spend some. It is okay to go out to eat at this point in your life, Isabella. So you're
0: fine. You've earned it. And you guys are only 27. So the amount of wealth you're going to build is
2: so
0: astounding.
2: So enjoy it. And then, Isabella, I really would encourage you, you guys need to be giving. Have that and a rhythm, because as your income increases, you're going to see your spending will increase, your savings will increase. And if that giving element is not there in a rhythm, then life long term starts to become pretty dull and can become very self inward looking. And that's it. And that's a pretty empty life. And so that giving component is, I think it is, it's so big.
1: Yeah. No, I definitely agree.
2: So enjoy some of it, save some of it, give some of it. And I think you guys are going to do great.
0: Have you guys ever sat down and done a budget together?
1: Well, we've kind of thrown it back and forth here and there, but we've never actually sat down, pen to paper, this is how much goes here type of thing.
2: Okay, that'll make you feel better too.
0: I think you don't even know how many thoughts and feelings you have around this. And once you put it into the budget, you're going to go, oh my gosh, I can't believe we've never done this before. It feels so much better just knowing where the dollars are going to go before the paychecks hit. That's the key to preventing lifestyle creep, is having a plan for that money before your emotions have a plan for the money, before companies have a plan for your money, before the Instagram ad has a plan for your money.
2: Ouch.
0: Sorry, yeah. Rachel. That was personal.
2: That hurt.
0: But you guys are doing great. If anything, it sounds like you need to let loose a little more.
2: Yes, and I think your question is a good one, just in the motivation of it, because for so many people that are listening, their money is such a question mark of like, I don't know, I'm fearful of this over here. I don't want to do this. If like, that's too much, is it okay to do this? It's all these questions. And honestly, Isabella, a detailed budget and working through it, it answers a lot of those for you, where you feel there's not questions because there's a plan. And so if you hold in line, we'll give you every dollar. And we'll give you the premium version, even though you'll be fine. She can afford it. But
0: for airing,
2: I'm going to give it to you as a
0: air.
2: Friend, because I do. I want you and your husband to sit down and do that budget, because you will see in every dollar, the first line item is giving, the second is savings, and then all of your expenses underneath. And when you live your life in that order, especially at 27 on baby step 7, I mean, it's insane. You're just putting good practices in place financially.
0: You build these muscles now, nothing's stopping you guys. We're so proud of you.
2: Well done.
0: What a good place to be.

0: Staying informed is easier than ever with Fox News and WFLA.
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10: Chase is in Birmingham up next. Chase, what's going on?
11: Hey, how you doing?
10: We're doing well. How can we help today?
11: Hey, Thank you for taking my call. My wife is definitely not going to believe that I talked to y'all today.
10: Are you going to tell her? Is she going to find out?
11: She is definitely going to find out. Good. Yes, we've actually been going back and forth. And she's like, I'm going to call today. And, you know, she's just kind of been so busy. But
2: oh,
11: finally,
2: but you beat her to it. Oh, see, Chase, here's what happens. The callers that call in, we tend to naturally side with them because they're the callers. We want to help them. So you've beat her to the punch. So you're thinking there's a good chance you're going to win the argument because you called in. But we're going to try to we're going to play fair.
11: I think she is going to win the argument. And, you know, I feel like I kind of already know the answer. But, you know, I just kind of, you know, I think it's just my flesh and kind of own greed that I'm dealing with. So I wanted to call, you know.
10: Got biblical real quick. All right.
11: Get some knowledge and humbled, you know, because, you know, my wife's awesome and I want to respect her in these, you know, financial decisions as well.
10: Okay. So lay out the argument.
2: Okay. What happened? What's going on?
11: All right. I would say, well, not really big argument, but anyway, so we just upgraded to a bigger SUV, because we just had our second child.
2: Congratulations.
11: And she's going to be going, thank you. She's going to be going part time. So of course she's going to be having the little kiddos, more often. So I just want to give her some space, more space. So anyway, I won't say we upgraded. We got a 2021 SUV, for about $23,000, I believe. And kind of even going back before this, our kind of arguments have been, hey, let's pay off this vehicle. And she's like, yes. And I'm like, no. And that's kind of just been going back and forth. Thankfully, we did go ahead and pay off my truck. So we only have, one car payment. And so kind of trying to decide what we want to do going forward. Given that she's going to be having a pay cut. And she is the one to swipe the debit card more often than me.
10: It's a very nice way of putting it.
11: And I know she's out on the show to defend herself, so that's all I'm going to say.
10: Okay.
2: She's probably the one buying a bunch of stuff for the house, too. We'll throw that out there. But.
10: So the only debt you have is this $23,000 SUV loan?
11: Yeah, just a loan.
10: Okay.
11: Yeah.
2: So what's the argument? How fast to pay it off?
11: Or to go ahead and pay it off.
10: You have the money.
2: Oh, okay.
11: Yes. So, yes.
10: How much do you have?
11: Well, the money, so currently, and I kind of did this about 4 years ago. So I don't keep anything in our personal banking savings. I kind of like all my money to grow for us. So I kind of, you know, I won't say banker. I'm with kind of like an Edward Jones type company. So everything is growing in the market. So currently that we have in savings is about $130,000.
2: Okay.
11: And then additionally, we have two traditional accounts, about $20,000-$25,000 each. And of course, we have a couple of Roth accounts. Everything totaling up right now to be about $190,000, with mostly the $125,000 in savings.
10: Okay. You don't have anything in checking or savings except your spending money for the month?
11: So in savings, just in our personal banking, I keep about a $5,000 buffer.
10: Okay.
11: For emergency.
10: But if you had an emergency above that, you would have to sell off some of your stocks and mutual funds from Edward Jones to fund it.
11: That's correct. Yes. Mm-hmm.
10: Okay. Well, step one, I would encourage you to keep a full emergency fund outside of that in a high yield savings account. And the market could do better, but man, when you have an emergency, the market doesn't care about the timing. So if the market's down 5% and you have to withdraw that money, it's going to hurt. It's going to add insult to injury, right, along with fees and taxes. So I love that you want your money to grow, but I still would keep your emergency fund aside because it's not an investment. It is insurance against life.
11: Sure.
10: So once you do that, you have the money to pay the car off, and I would do it today. I don't know who's on what side. If your wife is saying, let's pay it off today, and you're going, oh, we got the money. What's the risk? It's a couple $100 and a payment. We can stomach it. Is that your side?
11: Yeah, that's exactly my side. It comes out to about a $370 a month payment. And with that being our only, we have a house payment and then that vehicle payment, and that's the only debt that we have.
10: How come your wife is going part-time back to work? Is that because she wants to?
11: So she's just and this is what I love about her. She's just such a just a godly woman, and she wants to be there for her kids more than work and just nurture the kids at home while they're young.
10: Well, here's my case, Chase. Would she want to be home full time?
11: You know, and that is a definitely goal in mind. Definitely, she would love to be home full time. Yes, I would agree with that.
2: But you guys can't from a financial perspective, though. With
10: it would be tight.
11: I would say it'd be tight. It'd be doable, but you know, like I said, I just don't think, you know, I got a toddler as well, so we're kind of getting her to some extracurricular activities, and you know, that's coming up. You got a little bit of monthly out daycare payment, so, and then you get into the talks of when she starts kindergarten, are we gonna homeschool or private school? So it's
2: sure, yeah, you just want options. I get that. No, that's not bad. You can be a godly woman and work part time too. So it's great. I bet she is a fantastic mother. So what I would do, honestly, Chase, is for sure, I would be paying that. I would just pay this off, and I would move what George was saying, some money, maybe 3 months. You may not need a ton, but I would up that $5,000 and have at least a 3 month emergency fund there in case something happens. It's there, and you don't have to go through the hoops of taking out investments and selling and all of that. So that is, it's the clearest plan. And my question to you is, have you guys ever bought a car in cash, or have you always taken out a loan and then eventually paid it off?
11: Yes, no, it's always just been a loan and just okay. Pay it off, you know, as far as we can.
2: It would be an interesting experiment because like you're saying, the 370, it's not going to kill you guys, but this is the part about, right, money and debt specifically that you can't put into a calculator or an Excel sheet is the absolute freedom of just owning your stuff and not owing. Sure. And we actually have some great friends, and they could easily afford the car payment. They always kind of had, it's just kind of always what they've done. And then they paid off their cars. And he was laughing at me a little bit because, I mean, he knows what I do. I don't like rub it in my friends' faces by any means. And he was like, man, I didn't really realize just how good that feels. Like,

0: nothing that points debt and wisdom in the same category. There's not. And so if you want to live a life with wisdom with your money, and you want to follow, whether it's Proverbs, the Old Testament, whatever, wherever you want to pull from, it says over and over that that the borrower is slave to the lender, and that there is wisdom in not owing people, but actually owning your own stuff.
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2: Fox News, I'm Paul Stevens. A federal judge is blocking the Kennedy Center board from adding President Trump's name to the building's facade.
3: D.C. federal judge Christopher Cooper wrote that the Kennedy Center board cannot install memorials for President Trump or anyone or anything else at the Kennedy Center without Congress's blessing, and that an August board resolution pushing to add the president's name to the building facade violated an earlier court ruling on the matter.
2: Fox's Jessica Rosenthal, the Kennedy Center board voting immediately to shut the place down, citing safety concerns and funding issues. More members of Congress telling artificial intelligence companies to tap the brakes a bit on expansion.
4: They need to slow down their development and put in adequate guardrails. And we cannot expect the industry to regulate itself. We need Congress to act.
2: California Democratic Congressman Ted Lieu, America's listening to Fox News.
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2: Daphne Caruana Galizia was a Maltese investigative journalist and blogger who spent her life fighting for truth, justice, and decency in a country overrun by corruption. 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

0: 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And we will link all three of those down in the description of this episode. Tony is in West Palm Beach up next. Tony, welcome to the show.
1: Good afternoon. How you guys doing?
0: We're doing well. How can we help?
1: So in February, I paid off my house.
0: Awesome.
1: And as definitely, you know, it was a big accomplishment. But I just feel like I thought it'd be more freedom than I have.
0: How much did you pay off and how quickly?
1: I paid off, it was $110,000 in about 2.5, 3 years, closer to 3 years.
0: Wow, way to go.
2: Why did you do that?
1: Thank you. Actually, I listened to you guys about 5 years ago. I started listening to you guys. And that was my start journey of, like, I got to get this together. And, I mean, I was, I bought my house back in during 2009. So my payment was never really that high. And so I just kept, you know, once I heard you guys, I started putting more money toward it. I had a piece of property I bought when I was like 20 years old. And I used that also toward it to pay off my.
0: You sold that house. Property?
1: Yeah, sold it. And, just tried to pay off all the first, like you guys didn't say, pay off like the low bill, like the smallest bill and work your way. And once I got those first ones out of the way, I really started trying to put as much as I could toward the house. I was also with that property. I had thought about using it as investment down the line, but I said, what's the best investment is my house. If I can have that paid off, you know, that's a big step. But the house is paid off and I'm trying to invest. I feel like I'm 43 years old and I'm a little late. I have a pension at my job, but I'm kind of late as far as like investing in like a 457. I have an IRA outside of work, but I just feel like I'm kind of down. Like when you hear people say, oh, I have 300,000, I have this much, I have like 60,000 in between all my accounts. So I get nervous thinking I'm 43, you know, I have enough time investing. I have three daughters, one in high school, one in middle school, one in elementary school. And it's like, you know, I haven't put any money really yet toward college. So I start getting like, you know, a little worried about.
0: So you're just overwhelmed, you know, in general because you thought paying off the house would somehow solve all of the other problems.
1: Yes.
0: It would solve retirement. It would solve college funding. It would give you purpose. But all it did was it gave you freedom and peace and some extra margin. And so that's a step toward it, but it's not the whole picture. And so it's okay. What you're feeling is normal. And you're not behind. I know it feels like it because there's someone else has more than you, but man, the good news is it's not a race where there's 1 million people running. It's just Tony's race.
1: Gotcha.
0: And there's going to be times where it's slow, and there's going to be times where it's fast. There's going to be seasons where it's crazy because you're cash flowing college. And there's going to be seasons where you wish you had something to save for.
1: Gotcha.
0: Are you married?
1: Yes.
0: Okay.
2: How much do you guys make a year, Tony?
1: $172,000.
2: Okay.
1: I mean, it sounds crazy. It should be able to, you know, put more money. Like, I shouldn't be as, you know, kind of stressed out about it, but it's still, you know, something always, it seems like every, at least the house is paid off, but something always comes up. I'm trying to save, you know, and try to keep, I used a lot of my saving, personal savings also to pay the house off. So I've been trying to, you know.
0: How much do you have left in savings?
1: About $12,000. So now I'm trying to put, you know.
2: Were you investing? Well, you have $60,000 invested, you said. So have you been investing in the last 5 years after you paid off your consumer debt too? You've been putting money away?
1: I was only putting like $200. I was putting about $800 a month. And then I went down because I said my goal is I could see the light at the end of the tunnel here that I can get this house paid off. So I stopped really putting too much in investing. And so I had to really push to get the house done. But then, you know, time, like they say, time helps for investing. And mm-hmm. I feel like I kind of cut myself short, but I guess I could try to make it up now.
2: Well, you can. So at this point, now that you're on baby step 7, which is to build wealth and be generous. So if you invested, even if you went back to our 15%, which you can invest more, and say you have $60,000 saved now, say you put $2,000 in a month, okay, which would be $24,000 a year, and you do that for 25 years, then that's going to be $4 million at retirement.
1: Oh, okay.
2: With a paid off house, how much is the house worth today?
1: About $700,000.
2: Okay. Well, and in 25 years, you know, you'll be, close to probably have a $6 million net worth at that point.
0: And that's less than 15% of your gross household income, is the written numbers Rachel just calculated. And you only
2: What would you do, $2,500 a month? Let's just have fun with this. What would you say?
0: It would be, let's see, 25.8 divided by 12, 21.50 would be exactly 15%.
2: Okay, I was close, George.
0: Yeah, I was just saying. Well, I'm saying Rachel's like being conservative. You're being a little conservative.
2: By $100 a month, Tony, I was being conservative. Let's do it. Okay, hold on. Let's just up it, just for the fun of it.
0: $2,150. Okay. Okay, there we go.
2: 4.2. All right, we're getting up there.
1: I only put $1,200 right now. So
2: yeah, you
1: like,
2: gotta up that, Tony. So I think that is a little okay. And you paid off your house, which is incredible. But that is one reason we talk about baby steps 4, 5, and 6. We don't jump from paying off consumer debt straight to paying off the mortgage because you want to take care of retirement, and that's 15% of your income. So if you had been doing that over the last 15 years or last 5 years since listening, you would have more, which is fine. I mean, you're growing to be okay. Yeah. And kids college, we talk about that next, like you need to be putting money away for kids college and then throw extra at the house. So if you had waited just in a different scenario and another 4, 5 years to pay off the house and instead did these other buckets, I do wonder if it would have felt less extreme. It would have probably felt a little bit more in rhythm with your life, right? But it's not a bad thing, Tony. But I think I could see how you, if you go straight there, you pay everything off and then you're like, oh my gosh, I have college and retirement, these two big buckets that are very legitimate. Yeah. So that feeling you have is real, and I'm not negating that. But I also want to encourage you, yes, if you fund, and again, baby step 7, you can invest more than 15% of your income, right? So even if you went up to 20%
0: Once the kids are out of college and you've helped cover as much as you can from that, you'll be upping that to 30-40% of your income.
2: You could throw so much in investment at that point. And then you have a paid off house too, Tony, at the end of this, right?
0: Like, plus a pension, for a lot plus of, Social Security.
2: Yeah, and a lot of people going into retirement still have a mortgage, and that's a big thing that they try to take care of before retirement. And yeah, you're done with that at 43, which is pretty remarkable.
1: Thanks. Yeah, just like you say, though, the stress of just, like if I probably would have done it the other way around, it would have been a lot. At least those bases are covered, but you're still...
2: Yeah.
1: I mean, it's somebody,
2: Yeah, but that's okay. Okay. It's okay, yeah. I mean,
1: so you said,
2: listen...
1: You said... Go about $2,100 a month.
0: $2,100 a month.
2: Yes, to invest.
1: Okay.
2: You can put
0: that's
2: that
0: the goal.
2: Yeah. Roth IRAs. I don't know if you can't remember who said he had 401ks work-wise. But yeah, to find some investments to put that in. And yeah, and you'll be great. You'll have
0: the biggest thing is stop beating yourself up over what you could have done differently. You got the rest of your life ahead of you. The windshield is bigger than the rearview mirror for a reason. So you got this, Tony. Keep fighting the good fight.
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13: 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You pick the year, you go through all the drop-down menus, and it just makes it really easy to navigate and see what you want. Like a wheel bearing, for instance, for a Corvair that I have. Rock Auto's catalog made it really easy to find that specific one that I was looking for.
14: Oh,

0: If you're new to the Ramsey Show, you hear us talk about the baby steps quite a lot. And that's because they are the framework that we use to answer every single money question on this show. And it works every time you work that plan. So if you want to learn more about the baby steps, you can learn more at the link in the description. We'll get you all the information you need to follow along. Isaac is in Montgomery, Alabama. Up next, Isaac, welcome to the Ramsey Show.
1: Hi, thank you, Rachel and George. Thank you for taking my call.
0: Sure. How can we help?
1: So I'll try to be concise and get to the point. So I'm recently married. I'm 27 years old. My wife is 26. I have a full-time job, a career. I make take-home about, say, 60 a year after taxes and all my benefits. She is still in graduate school, but she's getting paid as a graduate assistant. And then she has a second job that take-home is about $3,500. So combined, we're kind of in the eight range. I vary due to overtime, and at minimum, I'm usually around mid-fours, but she's about to get a full-time job, and at this point, I'm really excited about working in baby step two and killing all our student loan debt. We have about $100,000, just a little bit over combined. We have a little bit of credit card debt, about, I think, $8,000 total, and then $2,000 on the car that she drives. So we have a lot of kind of small student loans that I'm looking forward to get paying off, including the car and the credit cards. But I've had these conversations, and I've kind of tried to show her a timeline. And, you know, if we really work hard and use all this extra money that we're going to have after our expenses, that we can get rid of this debt within maybe 3 years is the time frame I'm looking at. Kind of generous, and that we won't make as much as we think, and we'll be spending more, just trying to be really give a lot. And
0: is that about $3,000 a month toward the debt?
1: Say that again.
0: Is that about $3,000 a month getting thrown toward the debt and the debt snowball?
1: Yeah.
0: To get it done in 3 years? Okay.
1: Give or take. And having these conversations, there's just a bit of a split, a divide. She's very kind of concerned. She's not really been in this sort of situation before. I mean, she finds it hard to believe that we're even going to be able to pay off the debt. And I've tried to, you know, been like, hey, you know, we can do this. We're gonna make the money for it. You know, I know we're not making the most, but even with what we do and what we spend, we'll be able to do it. It's gonna take a little bit of time if we keep our noses down. But I'm trying to compromise. She wants to keep a credit card. We're gonna get rid of about four credit cards, and we're compromising on keeping one. And then when it comes to the debt, we're compromising right now, or we talked about it, where she wants to be putting about 10 or 15% of our surplus away towards either an increased emergency fund or like a house fund, something we're renting right now. But we really do want to buy once we get rid of the student loans.
2: Yeah.
1: And I've been like, hey, we go hard at the student loans, we're going to make that up in the back end. As long as we get one done, then the next, and then the next,
2: right,
1: it's going to be over probably $1,500 to $2,000 of extra money we'll have once we get rid of all that student loans.
2: So, and Isaac, I'm curious, from your perspective, why do you want to pay off debt? What goes on inside of you when you think about it? Name off a couple of emotions. Like, is it, like, I don't want to put any words in your mouth, but what does it feel like for you?
1: Right now with it, it feels overbearing. You know, you've got this weight. I've got this weight on my shoulder, and I see all this money every month going towards these debts. And because of the minimum, I'm watching the.
2: No, I hear you. So you're going math again. Stay with me in the emotional realm. As your wife, I'm trying to give the woman's perspective. Okay, so it feels overbearing. So then what does that do to you throughout the day, at night? Like how does that affect your life?
1: It's just added stress. I can see the finish line, and it makes me excited. I feel like when we get there, we'll be free, and it'll be the freedom, the weight off our shoulders. We're recently married, so I don't think it affects us too much. We have a good ability to talk to each other. And right now it's just kind of, it's an added stress that I want to be able to get rid of that. And I can see the route and the path. And that's my number one priority right now is let's follow the plan and make ourselves uncomfortable and really get rid of it so that we can be free and have a bit more, air to breathe.
2: Sure. No, I hear it. Yeah, totally. And I concur with what you're saying. I just think for her, probably she may feel a little overwhelmed because you're like, here's the timeline. This is what we're going to do. I see the finish line. Get on track. We're going to do this. Let's go. And she's like, whoa. I have other thoughts and other goals and other desires. You know what I mean? To have an emergent, like she has her own goals. And the great thing is everything you've named off so far as a couple, all the goals are amazing. They're all great, right? Like she's not saying, oh my gosh, I just want to go and spend a bunch and just go travel Europe for, 2 months and do nothing. And just, you know what I mean? Like she's not like a not realistic person. Like everything that she's wanting is realistic. And so that's the great thing. And so the work is going to be for you guys to get aligned. And I would want to make sure that she hears from you, Isaac, not just the numbers and the finish line and the charts and the calendarization of how you're going to do this in Excel, but she hears from her husband who's, from what I hear, has a weight on him that is so stressful. You feel a responsibility, I'm sure, now that you're married and she's in grad school and you feel like you are the main source of income at this point and so much is on your shoulders. And when this debt is gone, there is that deep level of relief. But I want her to hear you explain it in a way that's more human than just like a human calculator.
1: Mm-hmm.
2: So I do wonder, sitting down and having a heart to heart with her and you showing your, your push towards that, I think would be helpful. And then I'll throw out, this is probably a little bit more on the knowledge side, but again, her goals are within the baby steps. And this plan has been proven for over 30 years, the fastest way to build wealth and to have, these massive goals achieved is in a very specific order. And that is from a mathematical, but also an emotional level. And so, so I would probably kind of push her on that in a sense that, that this isn't something that people just made up, right? It's been done for over 3 decades and it is seen as the most efficient way to get to the goals she wants to get to as well.
1: Yeah. I've got a couple Ramsey company books. I've got the Total Money Makeover that I've kind of encouraged her to read after I finish my reread of it. We use Every Dollar. I've gotten her on that too, and I've showed her kind of how it works and how I like to use it. And we've gotten a lot better at tracking our expenses. And now that we're doing everything together, joint bank accounts and all that, we've gotten better with making sure we know where our money's going. It's just kind of that long-term plan that.
2: And I think you guys will get there too, Isaac. I would give you guys some grace. You're newly married. You've combined two adult lives.
0: She's still in grad school.
2: I mean,
0: so she's been hustling. You've been hustling. Now you're married and she's going, wait, I thought marriage was going to be like fun. And you're giving me a running regimen for a marathon all of a sudden. So I think there needs to be some vision cast about, hey, where do you want to end up 5 years from now? Great. We both say we want to be debt free with savings in the bank and own a home. Great. Now it's just about what's the best path to get there that's surefire. And we know that's the Ramsey plan. So it might take, walking her through Financial Peace University. Hey, Friday nights, we're going to watch a new lesson and we're going to talk about it. We're going to do our budget and check in and also dream.
2: So romantic, George.
0: Get some popcorn. Get some takeout.
2: What an exciting Friday night. That's really is going to be like, is this marriage to Isaac?
0: Listen, I don't care what's happening with the housewives. I just don't care.
2: Oh my gosh.

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4: Senate Spotlight. I'm Paul Stevens, Fox News. The Senate Judiciary Committee holding an oversight hearing with FBI Director Kash Patel today. He was asked if the Bureau has uncovered any new info about Thomas Crooks, who allegedly tried to assassinate President Trump and Butler PA back in 2024.
5: I think we looked at some 27 devices, exfiltrated all the data off of them, looked for connections to individuals in America and overseas, and we found no evidence that individual was literally even speaking to any other human being other than his parents who he resided with.
4: Meantime, the hearing was disrupted by several fiery exchanges by Democrats accusing Patel of politicizing the Bureau, including this exchange with New Jersey Senator Cory Booker.
6: If you want to answer my questions, go to the next person. This is ridiculous. What a mockery you are.
5: You are the biggest mockery in the United States Senate, and you're sitting next to Schiff.
6: Yeah, well, 8 million people in New Jersey don't think so.
5: John.
4: And Patel defending his record as FBI boss, pointing out decreasing numbers of violent crime during his tenure. President Trump's lashing out of the U.S. Supreme Court over its decision on mail-in ballots.
7: Attorney General Todd Blanche says the Justice Department will comply with a Supreme Court order preventing the Postal Service from enforcing mail-in ballot restrictions sought by the president.
8: That doesn't mean that we're not going to do everything in this administration that we can to make sure that there are free and fair elections.
7: Blanche also says President Trump is very frustrated by recent Supreme Court rulings.
8: The idea that President Trump shouldn't be allowed to communicate to the American people his frustration, I don't share that.
7: In a social media post, President Trump wrote, "The justices are not the people he interviewed, but merely a shell of their original selves." At the White House, Jared Halpern, Fox News.
4: And Senate Democrats today blocking a bill to create a new regulatory framework for cryptocurrency. 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

0: Welcome back to The Ramsey Show in the Fairwinds Credit Union Studio. I'm George Campbell, here with Rachel Cruz, taking your calls at 888-825-5225. Lynn is in Peoria, Illinois. What's going on, Lynn?
1: Well, my question is, should I pay off my daughter's house?
0: Wow.
2: Whoa.
0: That's exciting.
1: Yeah.
0: What brought this about?
1: Well, I moved in with my daughter, and she's a disabled veteran. So her income is full VA disability and full Social Security disability, which comes to about somewhere around $70,000.
0: Okay.
1: And I'm on Social Security and a pension, and my income's about $30,000. She owes $104,000 on her house, and I have $100,500 in a 3% savings account. Not sure what to do with it. And I thought it would save a lot of money to pay off her house, and she would then be paying me at least maybe $2,000 a month, and it would be, I'd have recovered my basic money within 4 years, and it just.
0: So this is like a loan, like a 0%
1: right.
0: loan is really what you're talking about?
1: Well, she's willing to pay interest too. We both live easily within our budgets. I have almost no bills.
0: So that, if that's the case, why doesn't she just pay her own mortgage or put extra onto it and pay it off in 4 or 5 years?
1: Well, she has been putting some extra towards it, but I just thought that without putting extra towards it, it's going to, you know, more than double the cost by in interest. And why should the bank get it? Why shouldn't I get it?
0: Oh, so you want to become the bank.
1: Right.
0: Is this all the retirement money you have, this $100K?
1: Yes.
0: Well, that scares me too. What if you need it? And it's locked up and she's only paying you $2,000 a month and all of a sudden...
1: I'm tried to think of, you know, what's the worst that can happen and what would I need it for? I mean, I have a supplementary Medicare and I'm very healthy. In fact, I was just at the doctor. Everything is great.
2: Lynn, I would not do this. I would not do this.
1: No?
2: No, for multiple reasons. The highest being you being your daughter's bank. From a mathematical perspective, I can see how you can sort of make it work, but relationally, that's going to be a disaster.
1: Well, we've had some experience with that because when she wasn't on disability and she at that time lived with my house, we just worked things out fine and I helped her get her act together and...
2: yeah, you just changed the relationship from mom to daughter to now lender and borrower. And there's no way around it. I mean, can this come out totally fine? I mean, sure, but I don't think we would have jobs if that was the case. Like there's a disaster that happens that's looming there. And so keeping things separate where financially she is doing what she's doing, you're doing what you're doing. And what scares me, Lynn, is you have $100,000 to your name, which is amazing. So well done. I mean, that's a great savings. But what are you going to do for a house, right? You're going to pay off a home that's in her name. You have nothing else to your name. And what if you want to move out? What if she wants you to move out in a year and a half or 2 years? You know, what does life look like? It just starts to really limit options and it puts a strain on a relationship because there's not much safeguarding you in that. Now, if you had if you had $1 million and you're like, listen, I'm going to write in $4,000 check and just pay off my daughter's, you know, mortgage. She's a disabled veteran. I mean, I would be like all day. Yes. What a blessing. What a blessing. But it's not a blessing when you become the bank.
1: Well, I guess I just think that we're in an unusual situation because I'm close with all my kids. My other kids think it might be a good idea.
0: We want to keep it close. That's the issue. And if she has to evict her lender, that's about as awkward as it gets.
1: Yeah, I guess because we have some history in having mingled finances, I just think it'll go okay.
2: Okay. Well, I don't know. I don't think we can convince you otherwise. So
0: I'll tell you, I would not do this with my own mother.
1: But that's what you're basing it on, is just the...
0: there's the relational aspect, there's the financial aspect.
2: And decades of, decades of hearing personal experiences from people. And Lynn, I'm going to say, when you owe family money, regardless of how you slice it, it changes the relationship. It becomes odd when you mingle finances and family. And again, if it is a gift and there's no strings attached, that's one thing. But when you start to wait for a payment from your daughter and, things that can go sideways, and you're going to spend all of your I wouldn't even do this for you, Lynn. I mean, I don't think it's smart.
0: This is all the money to your name.
2: Yeah, I don't think it's smart in your financial situation, let alone adding in the idea of mingling debt and all of that with your daughter. I think that she can, I think if you have if you're set up well in life and you want to help her and you want to write a $30,000 check to help get the mortgage down for your daughter, that's a beautiful thing.
0: Because currently you're not paying any rent?
1: No, she pays all the bills.
0: And has there ever been any talk of, because you said the finances have been mingled, are you paying for anything as part of this arrangement?
1: I just pay for my supplementary Medicare and that's it.
0: But no utilities, groceries?
2: Do you care for her from a physical standpoint, with her disability? Or is she able to... Are you a caretaker from a physical sense for her? I don't know the extent of her.
1: Yeah, just
2: disability.
1: Somewhat. We just help each other out.
2: Okay.
1: My life has been intermingled with all my children forever because I homeschool my kids.
0: If it's working for you, then just keep doing it. But I would not make it worse by becoming the lender.
2: I think Lynn's gonna do it, which is great. And I'm glad you called in, Lynn. I really pray it all works out. And I pray in 4 years you recoup your money, nothing else happens, that you stay healthy and everything goes according to plan. I really do. I pray that is the case, because that's what she's gonna do. So all good prayers and vibes and all the things that people send people's way.
0: I'm picturing Lynn's daughter calls in a year from now and says, "Hey, so
2: this is what can happen.
0: I'm getting married and my mom was my lender, but she's also my tenant and I have to kick her out.
2: Gary, my fiance.
0: And she has no money because she gave it all to me to pay off the mortgage, but I owe her. So now she's demanding a lump sum in order for me to move out and I don't have
2: that.
0: But
2: it's in my name. And Gary, the fiance, what's he going to do,
0: I would much rather a hard conversation with Lynn now than the harder conversation with the daughter later.
2: It is what it is. I'm pretty sure Lynn has made up her mind. And she may have great relationships. It may be, I don't know, George. You win some, you lose some on the show.
0: I love my mom so much that I would not take a dollar from her in debt.
2: That's how much I love her. No,
0: because I want her to come over and make me grape leaves and baklava and not say, "Where's my money? Where's my money?" It's not going to be a fun conversation.

0: 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Find out with Fox News and WFLA.
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1: Jonathan is in Indianapolis up next. Jonathan, welcome to the show.
13: All right, thanks for having me on.
1: Absolutely. How can Rachel and I help?
13: So I've been having some big issues with money. About 10 months ago, I fell and broke my hip. Haven't been able to work. I am on disability, and I make about $1,500 a month off of that, and working was to, you know, help supplement that. Recently, my daughter has had some issues with mental health. Right now, looking at roughly $400,000 in debt from mental health stays in different facilities and things like that, and I'm just trying to figure out if I need to file bankruptcy or try to pay it off little by little. She's 14, so there's still another 4 years of hospital stays and other things coming our way, and it's just going to be more and more and more.
14: Wow.
15: Gosh, Jonathan, I'm so sorry. Oh, it's so hard. Are you married?
13: I am not. I've got a fiance. She's been taking the last 10 months to take care of me for the hip. I've had some setbacks with it and probably going to have another surgery with it.
14: Wow. So total income right now is $1,500?
13: For me, for her, it's a little bit more. She's about $2,000 a month.
14: And that's her working part-time?
13: Yes.
14: Okay, so total $3,500. And what are your bills every month right now, including your minimum debt payments?
13: Right now, bills altogether, rent, vehicles, all of that, it's about $3,500. I've got nothing left in the tank.
14: So just barely breaking even every month?
13: Yeah.
14: What other debt do you have outside of the $400,000?
13: I've got about $50,000 or so in credit card from trying to keep our heads afloat from not bringing any income in. Cars are broken down. Things have broken in the house that just need fixed.
14: Do you have car loans as well?
13: About $10,000.
14: Okay. So you got $60,000 between the credit cards and the car loans plus the $400,000.
13: Yeah. Yeah.
14: Man.
15: And nothing with her hospital stays. Insurance doesn't step in at any point in what you guys have done.
13: No, unfortunately, because it's mental health. They didn't even really want to give her her diagnosis, but they finally did. It's one of those things where, because altogether, I've got four children. She can't even come over to my house right now because of the other three kids being there and the risk that she poses.
15: So oh, wow. Where is she?
13: In almost 2 years.
15: Does she stay with her mom, or is she in a facility during that time when she came?
13: She was in a facility, just got kicked out of it. She was supposed to be there for about 4 months. She was there for a little over 2 weeks.
14: Mm. Wow.
15: So is she with her mom right now, or is she staying with you?
13: Yes, she actually just got home last weekend.
14: So what are the doctors saying at this point is the best path?
13: Basically, they just keep trying to get her into facilities and things like that. This last one was $60,000 up front.
14: For the two-week stay?
13: And with our, yeah. And with our custody agreement, I owe about 70% of anything that she incurs over $400.
14: Wow. Well, is she on medications right now? Are things under control in any way, or is it still just in flux?
13: It's still just in flux. The medications seem to help, but then things go downhill. They're trying out different things, and it's just been a whole series of events.
14: Well, what I'm trying to do is get a handle on what the future looks like for medical bills, because if we can sort of know what's coming down the pike, it helps to manage. But if it's just this unlimited black hole that we're going to just spend hundreds of thousands of dollars, it's going to be hard to climb out.
13: Yeah.
14: Is this straight up medical debt?
13: Yeah.
14: Who's the debt through?
13: It's from all the different hospitals that she's had stays at. She's had 7 stays in the last 8 months.
14: Okay. Have you been up to date on the payments for these, or are collectors coming after you?
13: Collectors are coming after because I just don't have anything left in the tank.
15: Well, I can't imagine what you guys are walking through. That's so difficult and so heartbreaking to see your child suffer in that kind of way. But I'm just thinking moving forward, Jonathan, there's a couple of things that could be possibilities. Medical debt is one that can be very much negotiated. And so what that looks like going forward, probably not anytime soon, but if there was a way somehow of working on the side, working from home, having any amount of money that you can present to them once it's in collections, that they may know, like, they're not going to get anything from you. You don't have anything, right? But if you have a little bit of something, it might be kind of a carrot to dangle. Now, $400,000, that's kind of, you know, it's obviously up there. So that's one route that I'm thinking of. Also, when you guys are choosing, and I want to be careful even asking this because I don't want to come off offensive by any means, but when you're choosing these facilities, are you in such an urgent mode that you're like, sure, this one, just put her in and we need to make sure she's safe? Or have you guys done, you and her mom, done levels of research and talk to practitioners and talk to places of different options, right? And I know we want the best care for our kids, but when I hear $60,000 for 2 weeks, I'm like, oh man, I wonder what other options are out there. Do you feel like you have the bandwidth to do that research and have kind of that, those facts on your side?
13: Yes, her mom is actually in the medical field, and we've done lots and lots of research into the facilities and things like that.
14: Were any of them nonprofits?
13: No, because there's nothing near us that unfortunately will be a nonprofit. This one, we actually had to send her to Wisconsin because unfortunately, while she was in her psychiatrist office, she ate 23 extra strength Benadryl.
14: Oh my goodness. Wow. Well, I would be looking into, and it sounds like you've been doing this, the homework of looking into every financial assistance program available through these providers. Because with your income, my guess is they're going to go, all right, he can't pay. The income's not going to be there to pay. Or it goes to collections and you end up settling for 10 to 30% of the total balance, which means you're not on the hook for 400 grand now. You're on the hook for 40 to 60. You see what I'm saying?
13: Yeah.
14: So that is a sort of best case scenario we can hope for.
15: Yeah, and I wonder for you long term, Jonathan, $1,500 a month. Because how old are you?
13: I'm 33. I've got an autoimmune disease. That's why I'm on disability.
15: Okay. Well, I'm just wondering for the sustainability of your life, and obviously everything with your daughter is like a whole other level, but I'm just talking about just you and your fiance to sustain somewhat of a manageable life. Your income, it's going to have to come up. And I don't know if that's you and your fiance getting married and she works full time and she's the main breadwinner because of what you're dealing with personally, or if there's things that, you know, even call centers. I'm like, if there's anything making 22 an hour, you know, and working 30 hours a week to

0: 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WorldWatch exists to be the antidote to the algorithms. 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And I love that WorldWatch doesn't talk at kids. 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
1: Fox News, I'm Tom Rigotti. The debate over potential artificial intelligence regulations continues to rage on Capitol Hill. Fox's Aisha Hazmi reports.
2: Congress doesn't really know enough about AI to do anything about it. Yesterday, the president called NVIDIA CEO Jensen Huang while Huang was on stage at a tech summit talking about AI. And the president called these warnings a big hoax.
1: U.S. military aid intended for a number of European and Middle Eastern countries is being moved to help another area of the world. Fox's John Saucier with details.
3: $52 million worth of U.S. military assistance will be stripped from Slovakia, North Macedonia, Tunisia, and Iraq, and now go to Panama, Peru, Ecuador, and Colombia. The State Department notifying Congress Tuesday about the reprogramming of the funding.
1: The administration says it's looking to combat drug trafficking and illegal immigration. 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

0: injury list due to an ongoing knee injury. The 26-year-old joined the Wave back in March on one of the largest cumulative contracts in NWSL history, about $8 million guaranteed through 2030. But she hasn't played yet due to foot and now knee injuries. For more women's sports stories, subscribe to Good Game with Sarah Spain on iHeart Podcast.
1: I'm Preston Scott, host of The Morning Show. And another thing. On Labor Day, a 62-year-old man was visiting his mother at a nursing home in Texas. He was an accomplished man who, according to others, was one of the very best human beings on our planet. Kind, humble, generous, loving. He's now dead, nearly decapitated by a stranger while sitting on a park bench. Andrew Wasman, a white male, was viciously and repeatedly stabbed in the neck by Benedict Ogbodigwu, a 26-year-old black male. In the subsequent days, zero stories from the AP about the attack. Zero stories from PBS, from the New York Times, NPR, the Wall Street Journal, from the BBC, CNN, the Washington Post, Reuters, and yes, zero stories from MSNBC or whatever it's called now. You know why? If the victim had been black and the perpetrator white, you would have heard of the story endlessly. Regardless, it's an example of more selective journalism because it just doesn't fit the agenda.

0: Zayden is in Salt Lake City up next. What's going on, Zayden?
1: Hi, guys. I am calling today, I guess, basically to call you and ask you to talk me out of taking out student loans.
0: Okay, let's see how good our persuasive sales pitch is here.
2: We've been 50-50 so far on the show today, I think so.
0: Can't always bat 1,000.
2: We'll see what we can do.
0: So what happened that you you ran out of money here?
1: So I worked a summer job that I thought was going to cover my tuition and everything I needed this year as well, as long as I took a part-time job to start the fall. And so far, I just started my junior year. I'm 20 years old, and I've cash flowed college all the way up till now. The only debt I have is on a car. I owe about $11,000 on the car, and I'm underwater, so that's not helpful. But I've run out of money, and I've been struggling to find a part-time job since I got back from my summer job. I haven't found the only job I found. I'm working 5 hours a week as an assistant for a travel agency, and so I'm just not making enough to cover my expenses. I've been in interviews where the only thing that's held people back, they've like handed me the compensation package, they're about to hire me, and then I tell them my school schedule, and they're like, "We just can't work around that." And so I'm like at the point where I don't have enough money to cover what I need, and I'm like, student loans are about the only thing I can see.
0: Are you living on campus?
1: I live with my parents.
0: Okay. And is there any financial help from them?
1: No, they make a lot of money, like almost $300,000 a year, but they have probably close to $500,000 in consumer debt, and they can't afford anything. So,
2: man. Oh, wow. So how much is tuition a year, or per semester, I should ask?
1: Per semester? So I'm on a half tuition scholarship. My tuition for this semester was about $2,000. Books was about another $200. So
2: $2,000. Okay.
0: So that's the gap? Is $2,000?
1: I already paid the tuition.
2: For this semester.
1: I don't have money for like to pay my car payment, to pay my insurance.
2: Okay, how much is all that per month? How much would you need per month to get by, like as a college student, to scrape by?
1: About $1,000.
2: $1,000. Okay. Man, I'm like, I feel like somewhere you can make $300 a week, you know?
0: That's the ticket.
2: Can you just wait tables?
1: I've applied for server jobs and not even gotten, like, and I tried calling them and they've been like, they just aren't, they have an open application, but they're not.
2: I'm a little shocked because I know the service industry, though, is like, they're looking for people. So have you walked in?
1: And that's where I have experience. Before I took off for my summer job, I was working in restaurants as a cook, and I worked as a manager for a minute, and I just can't find anything.
2: Yeah. Have you gone in person to these places,
1: yeah,
2: or just applied online?
1: I've walked into restaurants and talked to them.
2: And how many have you
1: online,
2: tried?
1: I've gone in person. About 5 different restaurants that I've gone to with my family when we've gone, but
2: I would hustle a little bit, Zayden. And I wonder too, I mean, Salt Lake, I'm thinking of, is there a landscaping company you can pick up part-time on the weekends? Is there, I don't know.
0: I mean, it's just things in your neighborhood. If you live with your parents, man, there's people in my neighborhood making money because, you know, rich people are scared to leave, as Dave says.
2: I think $300 a week, I think you can do this. Do Instacart.
1: The thing is, I'm 20 years old and Instacart, like, well, one, I actually live just north of Salt Lake in an area where there's too many drivers, and I've tried Instacart, DoorDash. They won't, their wait list is a year out.
0: Rachel's not buying it.
2: Really?
0: Zayden, I'm going to encourage you to look at other side hustles too. It doesn't have to be one of the app side hustles where you need the car and all that. But right now, gap is so little.
2: Go to Salt Lake City Airport and do Uber. I'm like, that place is packed all the time. I don't know.
1: I'm just... Boss, I get you 25 to drive Uber.
2: Okay, well, okay. Do you? I guess so. I don't know.
0: I'm trying to think if I drove it. I think maybe that was a new thing, because when I drove Uber, I don't think I was 25 yet. But all that to say, okay, Zayden,
2: well,
0: I think we're trying to help you.
2: And
0: hitting up 5 restaurants is not.
2: No, you can be 18. Oh, to ride alone. Never mind. That's as a rider.
0: Rachel's like, I'm going to find the fine print on this one.
2: I am. Okay. You got to be 21. How old are you? 20?
1: 20.
2: When's your birthday?
1: Next July.
2: All right.
0: We got some time.
2: Okay. I just feel like there's a rich person that needs their, you know, trees trimmed or something, and then snow in Salt Lake,
0: yeah,
2: and shovel sidewalks. I don't know. I just feel like...
0: Just use AI, make a little flyer, and say, here's my services.
2: For $300 a week, I think you can do... I just believe in you.
0: What are you studying in school?
1: I'm in software engineering.
0: Okay. Oh. So you're a techie guy.
2: All right. Talk to him about tech stuff.
0: Well, I'm just wondering the stuff you can even do online for people if you're in software engineering.
2: Coding?
0: Because nobody cares if you're 20 or 30 doing that kind of stuff.
1: Yeah, that's something I've thought about. I've struggled to find a market for it. Like, I've been reaching out. I posted something on my Instagram a couple weeks ago to see if people were interested in me building a website for them or something.
0: How many followers do you have on Instagram?
1: 1,000.
0: Okay, so it probably went to 4 people. I think we need to do a little more active, proactive marketing. You need to find the problems and go, hey, I can solve this for you. Here's what I charge.
2: Because, Zayden, I'll say this. If you call and you're like, I need $15,000 for this semester's tuition, I'd be like, okay, we've got an uphill battle here. $2,000, I don't know. Or $1,000 a month is what you said you need. I don't know. I feel like you can figure this out. Because would you take out student loans for your lifestyle? Would you use it for your car payment and everything?
1: I would mostly be using it to cover gas and stuff because I'm at a commuter school. I pay about $200 to $300 a month in gas.
2: Okay, so that's
0: the
2: other thing.
0: Is there any jobs on campus you can do? Because I did that when I was in college and made,
2: you know, with the tuition,
0: $12 an hour in the publicity office writing up press releases or whatever. Is there any jobs on campus you can find?
1: I tried that too. It's crazy. I applied like 2 weeks before school started. I applied to every open job posting and even called a couple of the offices.
2: Are you athletic?
1: Told them before school
2: Is there a
1: started.
2: Sport you played in high school?
1: I ran cross country.
2: Okay. I'm wondering if, because I know in our area, people pay for college students to help train their little 9-year-olds and they pay $60 an hour for baseball or something, right? I'm like, I don't know. I'm not a cross country runner. Can you teach a kid how to breathe properly and have the correct form when they're running? I don't know. Maybe someone in Salt Lake.
0: All we're trying to say is the world is your oyster and you haven't explored enough. That's it. But you can close the gap without student loans. If you think student loans are going to be the answer, you're going to take it every time. But if you said no student loan debt, I got to get a $300 this week. What am I going to do? And you just go try 17 things. And at 20, you have the benefit of being able to do that. It's such a luxury to be young, living with your parents.
2: You don't got a wife at home and kids and you're living at home. That's right. No rent.
0: There you go.
2: This is the time.
0: But I'll tell you, I bet that car payment is putting a dent in his ability to save.
2: I bet you're
0: And at the time, it was like, well, it's a small car payment. I need a car. You got to get a good car.
2: Not a big deal. Now it's that $300 a week that's really chipping away.
0: Man. Well, we do have a side hustle quiz that I encourage you to check out. You can go to RamseySolutions.com/side hustle or use the link in the description. That's for anybody out there. And it'll help you figure out which ones make sense for you based on how much time you have, what kind of skills you have, at-home jobs versus in-person jobs.
2: And I think more than ever, there's like the quirkiest jobs people find, side hustles. People that have called, and I wouldn't recommend this because I don't know that much about it. But like the baseball, remember that guy that called in and they have like, he has like $40,000 worth of baseball cards because a hobby and he like knows how to collect. I don't know. And I'm like,
0: I got 9-year-olds in my neighborhood that pick up dog poop. $20 a visit. $20 a visit.
2: So I'm telling you.
0: They're booked
2: and
0: up.
2: And I know Salt Lake. There's some nice areas. Some big houses. Yeah. There's some wealthy people in that area.
0: Dress nice and go to the door and say, hey, I live down the street. Here's my skill set. If you guys need any help, let me know.
2: Pressure wash a driveway. You know? I don't know. I think you can do it, though. I really believe in you.

0: Staying informed is easier than ever with Fox News and WFLA.
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1: Today's question is from Adam in Vermont. I've been working on the debt snowball and recently started a new job making $160,000 a year. I have $110,000 in student loans, $47,000 in IRS debt, and $36,000 in credit cards. I have been paying about $3,200 per month towards my debt using the debt snowball method, smallest to largest. At this pace, I won't be debt-free until 2033, which feels very far away. Is there a way to do this faster?
0: Wow.
1: Well, you got a new job making 160. I mean, call me crazy, George.
0: I will.
1: Quick math, but I'm like, Vermont, I'm trying to figure out where he lives. I'm like, could you swing, make it, you know, acting like you make 60, throw 100 at this. I mean, I know it's after taxes and everything, but throw 100 at the student loan debt. You got 47, 36. I mean, man, 2 years possibly, right? If you live on 60,
0: yeah,
1: there's two and
0: it's a margin
1: years,
0: problem. Is there a way to do
1: years.
0: This faster? Yes, you are not throwing enough at the debt. You have a great income making 160.
1: Well, he said he recently started it, so I'm going to assume.
0: So let's reassess our debt snowball.
1: Yes,
0: and go,
1: exactly.
0: Can we throw $5,000 a month? If we're bringing home 10, we live off 5 and send 5 to the debts. It's going to be done a lot faster. So that's the math here, is just figuring out how much margin I can free up from cutting expenses down, increasing income. That might mean you're working overtime or side mm-hmm. hustle on top of your 160 to clean this up in a reasonable amount of time. Because 2033, I mean, I don't know if the world's going to still be rotating on its axis by then. So let's get
1: Who
0: a
1: knows?
0: Game plan.
1: Who knows?
0: That means short-term sacrifice versus the next 7 years of our
1: yeah,
0: life.
1: Yeah, but I think 2.5 years... I bet he could do this by 2030.
0: That's less than 4 years.
1: Yeah.
0: Yeah. I like this plan. I mean, $5,000 a month, he's done in just over 3 years.
1: Yeah.
0: So that's what I would be aiming for, is no more than 3 years.
1: And then that means that he's never gone, you know, that he doesn't get a raise in 3 years, which he probably will. Right. And you throw all the extra at it. So maybe even faster than that. So.
0: Yeah. And the best way to do this, the Every Dollar Budgeting app is now far more than just budgeting. We'll actually help you devise a plan to find more margin with personalized recommendations for your situation. So I wish you were on the line, Adam. I'd give it to you. But since you're not, reach out. If we can get access to your information, we'll send you one. But for everyone else, if you're like, I want margin, how do I get that? Every Dollar will help you find it so that you can make more progress in your goals and work the plan even faster. We'll drop a link in the description as well. Judy is in South Bend, Indiana, up next. What's going on, Judy?
2: Well, hi, guys.
0: Hey.
2: I wrote out what, you know, like a sentence. So it says, I'm saying, my husband and I have been married for 50 years.
0: We're 50? Retired.
1: Congratulations, Judy.
0: Wow. Consecutively?
2: Yeah.
0: That's impressive.
2: Together,
0: you got
2: to
0: ask.
2: To each other.
0: It's a long time.
1: I've been in a marriage for 50 years. You know, that's good. Okay. That's
2: amazing.
1: You guys
2: aren't even 50 years old yet.
0: No.
1: No, we're not.
2: We're retired.
1: Okay.
2: We have no debt.
1: Okay.
2: We're financially secure. We don't need to leave it to our kids. They're doing well. I enjoy going to the casino with my best friend and a few times a month, and my husband does not like it, and we argue about it all the time. I just wanted to know what you had to say about that.
1: Okay. What does financially secure mean? How much money do you guys have? What's your net worth?
2: Probably $9 million.
0: Wow.
1: Okay.
0: Fantastic job.
1: And you're not going to leave any to your kids?
2: Well, we will, but.
1: Oh, okay. Oh, but you're saying
2: they're
1: like,
2: both
1: yeah.
2: Making,
1: yeah. They're doing
2: yeah,
1: well,
2: they're
1: which is amazing.
2: Making. Yes. Absolutely.
0: Okay. What is your yearly income? Like, what do you guys live off of?
2: About 120.
0: Oh, wow.
1: Judy, what's your friend's name that you like to go to the casino with? Will you drop her name, or is that too personal?
2: Mary.
1: Judy and Mary. All right.
0: Love it.
1: What's the game of choice at the casino for you?
2: We play slots, and we know that's, you know.
1: No, I'm not.
2: Not
1: no judgment
2: best,
1: here.
2: But.
1: No judgment
0: okay,
1: here.
0: Okay, how much do you spend in a given outing at the casino?
2: About $200.
0: And you do that how many times a month?
2: A couple times.
0: Like
2: two.
0: Three? Five?
2: Two to three.
0: So have you ever spent more than $600 in a given month at the casino?
2: Yes.
0: Okay. What is the most you've spent at the casino?
2: Probably $1,000.
0: Okay. Was that discussed prior to going to the casino?
2: No.
0: I think this is the crux of the argument. It's not that you're going to the casino. It's that he doesn't know if you're going to go spend $200 or $1,000.
1: It doesesn't matter.
0: Even if you have the
1: money. $9
0: million. But it's the... There's zero communication about this. It's not in any budget. It's just you willy-nilly going, spending as much as you feel like, which you can, which financially.
1: But she's not spending like... I mean, I hear you, George. I hear you. But also,
0: it's not
1: ratios,
0: about the dollar amounts.
1: But ratios.
0: Yes. You guys are spending so little that your money, you're going to have $20 million sitting there. And he's going to go, I guess that casino money wasn't really that big of a deal.
1: I don't think for him it's a mess. I think he just thinks it's stupid. Is that what he thinks? It's a waste?
2: Yeah.
0: You're throwing money down the drain.
1: Okay, so yeah. That's
0: does he have any hobbies?
2: Yeah.
0: What does he do that you think is stupid?
1: Is he a golfer?
2: Yeah, no, he fishes. I don't think he does anything stupid. And if he did, I wouldn't care if he did it as long as it was, you know, safe and legal.
0: Sure. Is he actually getting the fish? Is he bringing it home and cooking it? Or is he just catch and release?
2: Yeah. No. He brings home the walleye.
0: Wonderful. Nice.
1: Judy, I am perfectly fine with you and Mary going to the casino and spending a couple $100 a month. Totally fine.
2: When I said nine, I meant like all our assets and everything.
1: Well, sure. Yeah, that's fair.
2: Yeah.
0: Your real estate, cash, investments, all that.
1: I mean, how much cash do you guys have? I mean, to live off of cash-wise, investment-wise, what would that be? That does not include real estate.
2: Probably three.
1: Okay, yeah.
0: I mean,
1: this is where the Ramsey personalities differ on this subject, which is fine. And Dave's out of town.
0: So Rachel's
1: now that doesn't matter that you didn't call to get my permission, but for you and your husband, where you guys have to come to is, I think you guys need to make a budget, honestly, and say, hey, for once a month, here's an amount of money that's going to be my fun money that I'm going to enjoy. And again, you could use that money and go get your nails done or go get a massage or I don't know,
0: and
1: whatever.
0: And he'll probably think that's stupid too.
1: Yeah, and he could, totally.
2: Actually, I think it's stupid because we've never been on a budget and he's always wanted to be and I poo-poo it.
1: Judy, all right. Here's your in with him. Say you'll do a budget and you have to agree. You get a vote in the budget too. It's not just him making it and telling you what to do. You get a vote and a say, and hey, here's the amount of money per month that we spend, and here's where it's going to go. And Judy needs a line item. Mary and I's day away, right? Or whatever it's going to be. That's the line item. And and then he gets a line item for some of his fun money, and call it a day. So maybe that's your end with him, is that now you'll do a budget.
0: How nice is his fishing boat?
2: He actually goes with his brother, and he's got three of them.
0: Oh, they're nice.
2: Very serious.
0: That's intense.
2: Yeah.
0: All right.
2: Yeah.
0: That's a lot of money. That's going down in value.
1: But here's the
0: key is you guys financially could spend double what you're doing right now per year and still never run out of money and likely never touch the principal.
1: That's right. Absolutely.
0: So this is not mathematical or financial. It's all emotional, and you guys need to get to the root of why he's frustrated with this and come up with a compromise, and the budget is going to help.

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2: An Iranian proxy is a big problem. I'm Tom Rigotti, Fox News. A Saudi Arabian pipeline responsible for the transport of millions of barrels of oil a day is scheduled to be largely out of service for weeks. Middle Eastern officials are pointing blame at drones from Iranian-backed militias in Iraq. Fox's Steve Harrigan is in Tel Aviv with the latest.
3: That oil pipeline all the way across Saudi Arabia, 750 miles long, it was carrying 4 million barrels of oil every day. Now for weeks, that oil is not going to go to market. And Saudi Arabia is being hit day after day by attacks from Iranian-backed Houthis. They're hitting not just the oil infrastructure, but they're also targeting cities as well. Warnings going out even in the city of Mecca, the holiest site. And real concerns, too, not just about oil infrastructure, but about some of the territory these Houthis have been able to take.
2: This comes as the Houthis have begun taking over territory near the mouth of the Red Sea. The nation's Treasury Secretary is touting the administration's economic agenda, highlighting job growth and easing inflation. This is energy prices soar thanks to the war with Iran. Fox Business Network's Edward Lawrence has the latest from the White House.
4: Treasury Secretary Scott Bessent pushing the Trump administration's policies that created growth in the economy here. Now, the Treasury Secretary testified that census numbers show the poverty rate went down 0.5% to 10.2%, with household income rising 2.6%. Democrats tried to pin inflation, which remains above the Fed's 2% target, on President Trump, citing a conflict with Iran as well as tariffs. Bessent believes that inflation will fall once the operations in Iran ends. Now, the economy under pressure also for the rise of the 10-year Treasury bond. As it rises, the price to borrow money for home mortgages and new cars, well, that goes up.
2: Another struggle on Wall Street today. The Dow lost 328 points. The NASDAQ gave up 205. 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
23: The most popular figure in our country, particularly on the conservative right, is this, you know, socialist anarchist from ancient Palestine. 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
24: Christians and Muslims and Jews all worship the same God. 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
25: You can't call yourself a Christian and reject the stranger seeking asylum at our southern border.
26: But I say all this in terms of, in context of abortion, because before God comes over Mary and we have the incarnation, God asks for Mary's consent, which is remarkable.
27: What would Jesus do if he visited the Texas legislature? I think he would tell us, blessed are the trans children who are bullied. Would

often wonder, what would Jesus do if he visited the U.S. Senate? I think he would tell the senators on the floor, depart from me, for I was hungry and you cut my food assistance. I was sick and you kicked me off Medicaid. I was a stranger and you deported me and my family. And then I think he would flip over those fancy desks on the floor of the U.S.

if you're a podcast listener, and a growing number of our listeners, I think it's at least half now, are podcast listeners who could be listening at any time. We have folks who work a third shift overnight, whether they be police officers or warehouse workers or firefighters or any number of people who have odd work times. Some people will wait till the weekend and they'll catch up on shows from the week. Some people will go for a run or a bike ride or a hike and listen to the show during that time. So if you're not in that radio, which is what we call broadcast or terrestrial, then you're probably just getting off work and headed home. And moms are picking up the kids from an after-school activity and headed home. Except for Los Angeles, where we air earlier, so could be right after school because of the time changes. Yeah, the funny thing is, our show is airing 3 hours later on the East Coast than on the West Coast. So when you talk about where people are in life and you're at the early evening, it can make a difference. But as you're driving home, for those of you who are in that situation or put yourself in that situation, or you're driving your kids home, I want you to imagine what you want out of your government. You want your government to pave streets and provide public safety. And for the people who can't play right in the sandbox, you want them taken out of the system and you want them thrown in a cage, right? You want to keep foreigners from invading our country, whether they walk across the border or they wear the uniform of another nation's army. And a couple of other things, but not much, right? You don't ask a lot. You pretty much take care of everything yourself. You do. But there's a whole group of people who do not go to work. Never have. In fact, we're probably raised within four walls of a space that not a person in that space had ever worked. And they could be third generation. They wouldn't know how to fill out a job application if their life literally depended on it. And we've been told, and more importantly, they've been told, that they bear no responsibility in any of this. They're a victim of all of this. Well, what are these, American Indians on modern-day plantations in the inner cities? No. This is the victimization process that is a quid pro quo for votes. You keep people poor because you can control them. You provide them welfare and subsidies and all these sorts of things. But that's not compassionate. That's not merciful. It's certainly not kind. It's evil. There's a reason you don't feed the bears on the safari, feed the animals on the safari. There's a reason for that sign. Not just because you might feed them poison or you might feed them a food that it will not work with their system, but because they lose the ability to eat, and that's dignity. That is an indentured state of being. And yet our government has created that. But it's also the case that there are people, the same people, who wish to pass policies to shut down your oil and gas business, to shut down your manufacturing business, to restrict the temperature you keep your home or apartment at, to reduce your ability to make a living, to increase the taxes you pay because somebody's got to pay for that whole class of people over there that don't work and never have. And that group is growing because now we brought in, we just opened the floodgates for people to come in and receive all the freebies. That's why we can't have wide open borders, because we also have a welfare state and we simply can't afford it. In states where this occurs, they can't get out of it because the poor people live off of the state sponsor. This is what happens in much of the Middle East. In Saudi Arabia, in order to prevent the people from rising up and having a

0: revolution. They pay them. They give them a salary. This is the basic, you know, income that we talk about. And they give them sporting events. Here's some soccer. Here's some live golf. Here, distract yourself. Bread and circuses, as the Romans would do. Distract yourself. Enjoy. Just don't engage in revolution. And that's what the Democrats have done to their supporters while this you're hard at work to take Michael care Berry of your show. Family.
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8: Quick question. 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
16: Oh, get on up.

So for the last several months before the past 2 weeks, I was looking at what was going on in Michigan, which the nation has watched very closely because you have an America-hating, Christian-hating, Jew-hating fellow named Abdul El Sayed. And the undercurrent that people don't want to discuss or even acknowledge is what has happened to Europe. You can watch it on TV, but it's not until you visit London or Paris or any number of other formerly wonderful major capitals, and you see the influx of Muslim residents and how it has changed those communities. And nobody in the Western world says that it's an improvement. Now, you get called nasty names for pointing out what everybody can see, and that's how you silence people. You're not supposed to point out things like this. It's a terrible thing. You're a racist or a Islamophobe or whatever else. But let's go back. So people have seen what's happened to Europe, London and Paris being the greatest example. Scandinavia, it's incredible what's happened there, and not in a good way. Berlin. In any case, Michigan has been for a while a hot spot for Dearborn, different cities there have now gone a third or more Muslim. And once that happens, the whole school board, the whole city council, the mayor, the Muslims all show up and vote, and they vote for a Muslim candidate. And then all of a sudden you start getting a change in policies. And there are different cultures in addition to the religions being different. And so you start seeing the legalization of things that we would find repugnant and the criminalization of things that are core to our principles. And I'm not just talking about eating bacon or not. I'm talking about, although that is important. I love a pork chop. I love bacon. And it's actually an interesting, you know, the whole pork thing is an interesting instrument to use to talk about cultural differences. We can simply say, as the academics will say before they're in power, that these are just cultural differences. But what if a local government says that things that you do that are important to you, I got to tell you, bacon and eggs to your average American working class man, you try to take his bacon and eggs, you might as well try to take his gun or his wife. It ain't happening. But what if it did happen? The left will laugh and say, what does it matter? Nothing matters. None of these things matter. Why are you holding on to things? Why are you taking them away? That's a better question. Why do you feel the need to take it? What about your religion says I can't have bacon or a dog? The real funny thing about the big tent that is the left is if you actually ever put them all in there at the same time, Carmelo Anthony might be stabbing somebody else that would be one of their protected groups. And then you start having the intersectionality score Olympics. Well, do women come before Muslims? Where do blacks fit into this? What about illegal aliens? What about the trannies? And so there's a constant reordering of the groups. Used to be that Jews were part of that. But oh, no, Jews have been pushed out. Because the influx of the Muslims and the incredible organization and sheer numbers of the Muslims and the passion and zeal with which many of them hate Jews, it's happened overnight. And so you have a lot of lifelong multi-generation Jews multi-generation Democrat Jews who are now looking pretty stupid. And they know it. They know it. Because they have supported this party of people who've allowed the overthrow of the power structure. And that group is, anti-Semite is a way that is a euphemism because people don't like harsh terms. I like purity
and truth in language. Let's not hide what we're doing. Let's call it exactly what it is. It is anti-Jew sentiment. It's also anti-Christian sentiment. But there's also a fascinating thing that has happened in this country, and Ramon and I were talking about this earlier. There has been, over the last 25 years, I guess you could start it at 9/11, there has been a much more effective movement against Israel, which has resulted in an effective movement against Jews that has been conducted in this country. And it's very easy to look to a person, let's say Tucker Carlson. Oh, Tucker doesn't like the Jews and Tucker doesn't like Israel. It's so much more complicated than that. There is a reordering going on in this country of the power structures and influence structures. And just like everything else in an artificial intelligence environment, in the era of the chip and the speed, the quantum physics of this all, quantum computing of this all, things happen really fast, extraordinarily fast. And so we have seen in the very short term a reordering of a lot of things. The Tucker, Candace, Megan, Tim Pool, Dave Rubin, Ben Shapiro, whatever influence you think any of these people have, there has been a reordering of a group that was a component of the Trump victory and was important to 2024, whether people admit it now. You need a coalescing of your coalition groups at just the right time to win an election, and it happened. It did happen. And Kamala's coalition fell apart. That election, it is conceivable, could have gone a very different direction. And the victory is not by as much as you would hope it would be. And that exposes the ugly underbelly of the big tent of the Democrats, as they call it, the cheating at the election, the passion and zeal of their supporters, and the changing demographics of the nation as Americans don't replace themselves with birth rates and these non-white immigrant, many of them America haters, non-Christian America and Christian, anti-Christian or Christian haters, as they have grown in numbers. And that's not a judgment call. That's a statement of fact. Michael Berry Show. The IRS won't call or email. They'll send you a letter. And that letter will be in a funny font. It's the font the IRS has used forever. And it's scary because that's the weight of your government. And yes, they can prosecute you criminally. So what do you do? Did you do something wrong? Don't assume you did. They make mistakes. Lots of mistakes. I have spoken for TopTaxDefenders.com for years. And they've had gatherings that I come to where folks have been told they owe $1 million and they get it knocked down. I'm using round numbers, right? $300,000. They've had folks that believe they owed hundreds of thousands of dollars and they were able to get it down to zero. They didn't actually. The small business owner is the first target. 1099 issues, small business owner issues, W-2 issues, TopTaxDefenders.com. 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I know these folks personally. 1-800-566.

0: 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Warnings going out even in the city of Mecca, the holiest site.
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7: There was a murder in central Ohio that many people still don't want to talk about. The man who committed that crime once sat on death row, but now he's on the run. His name is Lester Eubanks. Lester didn't tunnel out of prison or scale a stone wall. On a December morning in 1973, he and a small group of inmates were granted permission to walk outside prison walls. His handcuffs were taken off. He changed into civilian clothing. And he and three others were driven to a local mall. They were told they could wander the stores and were asked to return to a designated meeting spot. Hours later, all the inmates came back, except Lester Eubanks. And he hasn't been seen since.
8: He had a full plan. The guy had a plan.
9: I was just astounded that this could actually happen.
7: There were many years when it seemed like no one was even looking for Lester. But recently, his whereabouts have become the focus of the U.S. Marshals Service, the federal agents who track fugitives. The case is testing the marshals.
8: Those nine lives are running out, and we're going to catch up with Lester.
7: And is being urged on by those hurt most by Lester's crime.
10: He's had enough free time. He confessed to the crime, and his time is up.
7: I'm Sunny Hostin with ABC News. Over the past year, a team from the ABC News Investigative Unit joined the search for Lester Eubanks. They uncovered new leads, possible sightings, and at every turn found resistance from those who want Lester Eubanks to be forgotten. What they've uncovered is a case that's about more than murder. It's about family loyalty, a life on the run, and a first-hand look at how the U.S. Marshals are trying to solve one of the oldest fugitive cases in American history. Now they may be closer than ever. From ABC News.
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0: it.
1: Let's give a listen to some of the things that James Tallarico has said out of his own mouth. He doesn't want the Bible and Bible stories to be discussed in Texas classrooms. That's propaganda. Doesn't like it. This is a guy who passed himself off as a Christian. Most Western civilization scholars, even non-Christians, recognize the importance of Bible stories to culture, to the civilization. If you do not believe that Western civilization is superior to the rest of the world, if you do not believe that, I would ask you, would you feel comfortable living in other countries? And if not, why? That is not a white supremacy. White supremacy is a statement that is made by people who fled countries of their own race and color. And they're insecure about not being white living in the West. Completely understandable. I spent time in Africa. I spent time in Latin America. I spent time in Asia. I can tell you, I spent time in Europe. I can tell you that when you are in a small minority of a community where the culture is different, the language is different, the religion is different, you do feel out of place. There's no doubt about that. You feel an immediate kinship with someone who is, you know, if I see a guy at a bar in Houston, hey, man, how you doing? I'm your neighbor. Oh, really? Where are you? I'm in Willis. You're not my neighbor. It takes me an hour to get to you. But if I see that same guy in Egypt, I'm like, neighbor, you live in the front of the house, and I'm back here on the back porch. We're close. We're kin. That's the nature of, we'll see the reverse in people coming here. And we have tolerated and worse, encouraged and adopted the behavior of people who came to this country and hate it. Add to that a homegrown, absolutely manufactured hatred of this country that used black people as the blunt instrument, and you start seeing exactly what on the outside was the design, that this country be miserable. And they have accomplished that. I will give them credit. They have accomplished that. Because you can take any issue that is apparently the most important issue in the whole world. We have to solve this problem. Global warming. We have to shut down American manufacturing. When they got their way, it immediately pivoted. First, it was gay rights. Then it was gay marriage. Then it was, well, nobody really cares anymore. Do whatever you want to do, man. That's it. Hey, what? Knock yourself out. Well, you can't just sit there and be happy. What, are you just going to sit there and be happy? Yeah. Yeah. I mean, you got everything you want. You got everything you want. Everybody else is awful. You can do what you want. Then comes the man in a Speedo and a wig. And first, you're going to tolerate. Then you're going to accept. Then you're going to hire and promote and make it the front-facing person of your business. Then you're going to be said to be a monster if you're not willing to treat this person the same as a woman when it comes to dating. Then you're going to pay for this person and their reproductive rights and the period that they claim they have, then you're going to let boys and men into the girls' restroom. And don't you dare say no. Then you're going to allow them out on the sporting field. No matter how many broken noses, how many girls get hurt, how many girls who worked hard to win the championship are now going to be defeated by the boys. This isn't a secret. It's not a secret that Cheryl Swoops wouldn't have made it in the NBA. She was a really good female basketball player. That's a fact. Babe Diedrichson Zaharias would not have competed in a javelin or discus or running or tennis against men. That's a fact. We all know that. Do you know that even Billie Jean King, who had the Battle of the Sexes, when she was not in her prime, but she was certainly playing very well, and this doctor, Bobby Riggs, played against her in the Summit. Do you know that the Rene Richards, the dude who went to Trinidad, Colorado, which was at the time, the doctor has since died, the national headquarters of getting your wiener chopped off. That's where you went for this special treatment. Dr. Rene Richards went there, and he started calling himself a she, and he competed in professional tennis. He has now come out and said that it was a mistake to make such a showing of what he did because it's not fair and it's not right for boys to compete in girls' events. Fathom the irony that feminism, which was supposed to be about protecting and encouraging, promoting women, would do the thing that submits them, that lowers them the most, and that is putting men into their categories. Babe Diedrichson Zaharias, one of the greatest athletes of all time, from Beaumont, Texas. From bowling to tennis to track and field. But she couldn't compete against Jesse Owens or Jim Thorpe. And nobody would have expected that she... We don't need to defend that. It's okay. Martina Navratilova came out and said she didn't want boys and girls sports recently. It was demanded that she step down from GLAAD or one of the organizations she's on. She was the most prominent lesbian of her day. If you are a prominent gay person and you come out and say, yeah, I'm same-sex homo, promoting women or promoting homos, but if you don't demand the next step, which is boys and girls sports and boys and girls locker rooms, can you imagine we're talking about it? Can you imagine there are people, they're always childless, Tallarico, who wake up every morning and this is their obsession? This is what we have to fight against. These incursions, these freaks.
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0: it.
1: Let's give a listen to some of the things that James Tallarico has said out of his own mouth. He doesn't want the Bible and Bible stories to be discussed in Texas classrooms. That's propaganda. Doesn't like it. This is a guy who passed himself off as a Christian. Most Western civilization scholars, even non-Christians, recognize the importance of Bible stories to culture, to the civilization. If you do not believe that Western civilization is superior to the rest of the world, if you do not believe that, I would ask you, would you feel comfortable living in other countries? And if not, why? That is not a white supremacy. White supremacy is a statement that is made by people who fled countries of their own race and color. And they're insecure about not being white living in the West. Completely understandable. I spent time in Africa. I spent time in Latin America. I spent time in Asia. I can tell you, I spent time in Europe. I can tell you that when you are in a small minority of a community where the culture is different, the language is different, the religion is different, you do feel out of place. There's no doubt about that. You feel an immediate kinship with someone who is, you know, if I see a guy at a bar in Houston, hey, man, how you doing? I'm your neighbor. Oh, really? Where are you? I'm in Willis. You're not my neighbor. It takes me an hour to get to you. But if I see that same guy in Egypt, I'm like, neighbor, you live in the front of the house, and I'm back here on the back porch. We're close. We're kin. That's the nature of, we'll see the reverse in people coming here. And we have tolerated and worse, encouraged and adopted the behavior of people who came to this country and hate it. Add to that a homegrown, absolutely manufactured hatred of this country that used black people as the blunt instrument, and you start seeing exactly what on the outside was the design, that this country be miserable. And they have accomplished that. I will give them credit. They have accomplished that. Because you can take any issue that is apparently the most important issue in the whole world. We have to solve this problem. Global warming. We have to shut down American manufacturing. When they got their way, it immediately pivoted. First it was gay rights, then it was gay marriage, then it was, well, nobody really cares anymore. Do whatever you want to do, man. That's it. Hey, well, knock yourself out. Well, you can't just sit there and be happy. What, are you just going to sit there and be happy? Yeah. Yeah. I mean, you got everything you want. You got everything you want. Everybody else is awful. You can do what you want. Then comes the man in a Speedo and a wig. And first, you're going to tolerate. Then you're going to accept. Then you're going to hire and promote and make it the front-facing person of your business. Then you're going to be said to be a monster if you're not willing to treat this person the same as a woman when it comes to dating. Then you're going to pay for this person and their reproductive rights and the period that they claim they have, then you're going to let boys and men into the girls' restroom. Don't you dare say no. Then you're going to allow them out on the sporting field. No matter how many broken noses, how many girls get hurt, how many girls who worked hard to win the championship are now going to be defeated by the boys. This isn't a secret. It's not a secret that Cheryl Swoops wouldn't have made it in the NBA. She was a really good female basketball player. That's a fact. Babe Diedrichsen Zaharias would not have competed in the javelin or discus or running or tennis against men. That's a fact. We all know that. Do you know that even Billie Jean King, who had the Battle of the Sexes, when she was not in her prime, but she was certainly playing very well, and this doctor, Bobby Riggs, played against her in the Summit. Do you know that the Rene Richards, the dude who went to Trinidad, Colorado, which was at the time, the doctor has since died, the national headquarters of getting your wiener chopped off. That's where you went for this special treatment. Dr. Rene Richards went there, and he started calling himself a she, and he competed in professional tennis. He has now come out and said that it was a mistake to make such a showing of what he did because it's not fair and it's not right for boys to compete in girls' events. Fathom the irony that feminism, which was supposed to be about protecting and encouraging, promoting women, would do the thing that submits them, that lowers them the most, and that is putting men into their categories. Babe Diedrichsen Zaharias, one of the greatest athletes of all time, from Beaumont, Texas, from bowling to tennis to track and field. But she couldn't compete against Jesse Owens or Jim Thorpe. And nobody would have expected that she... We don't need to defend that. It's okay. Martina Navratilova came out and said she didn't want boys and girls sports recently. It was demanded that she step down from GLAAD or one of the organizations she's on. She was the most prominent lesbian of her day. If you are a prominent gay person and you come out and say, yeah, I'm same-sex homo, promoting women or promoting homos. But if you don't demand the next step, which is boys and girls sports and boys and girls locker rooms, can you imagine we're talking about? Can you imagine there are people, they're always childless, Tallarico, who wake up every morning and this is their obsession? This is what we have to fight against, these incursions, these freaks.
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10: Assassination attempt questions remain. I'm Sue Guzman, Fox News. FBI Director Kash Patel facing intense questions Tuesday by the Senate Judiciary Committee, which, among other things, focused on the assassination attempt in 2024 against then-candidate Donald Trump. Patel grilled over the lack of information about the gunman in the case, as we hear from Fox's Kevin Corr.
11: An anonymous donor paid for Crooks' cremation just days after the shooting. That, according to a trove of new documents provided to the Senate Judiciary Committee Chairman Chuck Grassley as part of his ongoing inquiry into the first Trump assassination attempt. Now, the gunman's father told federal investigators about that anonymous donor, and he seemed to suggest that since he was retired and his wife wasn't working, they couldn't afford to pay for the cremation. But that infuriated some lawmakers who expressed disgust that the FBI released the body for cremation just 10 days after the shooting. What's more, Crooks apparently had no friends as a teenager, according to his father. And also in that interview, he said he had a fascination with guns. And curiously, Crooks apparently used the alias Bob Dole while ordering suspicious packages.
10: Now, President Trump said Tuesday the attempt on his life was a Democrat plot to get him out of the election. Patel facing tough questions from Democrats about his vacations and alleged drinking habits. He tells Fox's Hannity local law enforcement can vouch for him.
12: If you talk to police across the country, don't take the words of the Democrats in the Senate. The relationships of this FBI have never been better because of President Trump, because we show up, we call them, we support them, we engage with them, and we run joint operations.
10: For the third time, the House of Representatives has voted to end the conflict in Iran, approving a war powers resolution aimed at halting President Trump's ability to continue military action without congressional approval. In a helicopter crash in Chatsworth, California tonight, at least three people killed, one injured in the fiery accident, according to the LAFD. 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
23: We're talking about peacocks.
24: 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The peahen is the female. They are not native to the United States, although they thrive in coastal, warmish areas.
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24: 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Again, the peacocks will use it to try to ward off or intimidate trespassers in their territory, but for the most part, the whole thing is to impress the peahens.
23: And they will shake those feathers, and the shaking isn't just like, hey, look how pretty. Mm-hmm. Science has discovered semi-recently those vibrations are in lockstep with the peafowl's head feathers that they used to think were just for show, mm-hmm. but now they realize they vibrate at the same intensity and that they can actually, you know, sort of feel when those tail feathers are vibrating in their direction through their head feathers.
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27: 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I always think of myself as a Christian who hates Christianity.
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29: Christians and Muslims and Jews all worship the same God. Muslims love Jesus.
30: You can't call yourself a Christian and reject the stranger seeking asylum at our southern border.
31: But I say all this in terms of, in context of abortion, because before God comes over Mary and we have the incarnation, God asks for Mary's consent, which is remarkable.
32: What would Jesus do if he visited the Texas legislature?
31: I think he would tell us, blessed are the trans children who are bullied.

often wonder, what would Jesus do if he visited the U.S. Senate? I think he would tell the senators on the floor, depart from me, for I was hungry and you cut my food assistance. I was sick and you kicked me off Medicaid. I was a stranger and you deported me and my family. And then I think he would flip over those fancy desks on the floor of the

0: Some idiot threw a bottle of omega-3 pills at me. 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Somebody told me you could watch a solar eclipse through a colander. I tried it and ended up straining my eyes. You hear the story about the guy who saved a man drowning in the river, tossed him a bar of soap, and he washed ashore. All right, I'll ask you a question. Get yourself ready. I'll ask you a question, and you answer as fast as you can. In your car, in your office, right there where you are. The importance is that you answer quickly, because you've had no preparation aforethought. And the question is, who is your favorite drag queen? Oh, you don't have one? Well, James Tallarico did. He was an LGBTQ event. And he steps off to the side, and the fellow, well, here you go.
1: Mr. Tallarico, so nice to meet you, sir, from Brooklyn Hills. I was there when you defended the drags. Who's your favorite drag queen in Texas?
2: Oh, my gosh, probably Alyssa Edwards.
1: Alyssa Edwards, yes. I love Mikey Mays. Thank you so much.
0: Alyssa Edwards. He says, oh, my gosh, he can't make up his mind because there's so many. There's so many. As Fox News reports, the exchange comes after the Washington Free Beacon reported on a 2021 event Tallarico headline called Taylor Pride in Taylor, Texas, where an 11-year-old boy performed in drag. 11-year-old boy performed in drag under the name Queen Kiki. In the more recent exchange, Tallarico's instant response, naming Edwards, referred to Justin Dwayne Lee Johnson, whose stage name is Alyssa Edwards. Johnson has been an outspoken advocate for youth drag shows. Quote, I remember being at World Pride in New York a few years back and sharing the stage with my dance students. One of the most powerful moments of my life, Johnson said in an interview with Out magazine. Johnson's work with young dancers was also featured in the 2018 Netflix docuseries Dancing Queen. The Dallas Observer reported that Johnson called one 10-year-old male student his mini-me and that the child dressed as Alyssa Edwards during an episode on the series. That's the kind of people Tallarico gets excited about, this idea of child sexuality fetish. It's on full display. These people refuse to be criminals. They refuse to be marginalized. They are determined to stick it in your face, or at least your child's. They are determined for you to have to watch them do what they do. Your child is a sexual object because something went wrong in their lives. Tallarico said over the past week, he said we should all be like we're in kindergarten. We're all kindergartners because we're all just big kindergartners. Again, this dude's freakiness, it's going to come out. It's going to come out, and you shouldn't be shocked when it does. Nobody should be shocked. It's on full display. He is a 37-year-old man, never been married, who talks about children transing constantly. Yesterday, the story breaks that he voted for a bill and was very involved with a bill that would make it a crime for you as a parent if you opposed the transitioning of your child by the school district, in the school district. That would be child abuse. We've got a clip of him saying that on the floor of the House. And I keep getting people saying to me, you know, the Democrats should have done their research, should have realized who this guy was. That's on you. You still don't understand. They know exactly who this guy was, because he is, and he always has been. This isn't a glitch, a bug in the system. This is a feature. This is why he's here. This is what they want.
2: Barry Brigade. Activate. 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

0: said it's okay to be able to name RuPaul as a drag queen. RuPaul's kind of a pop culture figure, and nobody thinks of it in a weird way. He also has some conservative political views, and doesn't try to transition children. No, RuPaul. So if he'd, Ramon said, if he'd said RuPaul, that'd have been fine. Like, there's plenty of normal people who would say that. But that's not what Talafrico was doing. He wanted to go through and be clear that he knows a lot. Oh, which one? Wow, that's like asking my favorite New York Yankee. I mean, which era? You in Babe Ruth? You going Gehrig, DiMaggio, modern era, Jeter? I mean, A-Rod, Mariano? What about Reggie Jackson? I mean, wow, you're going to ask me to pick one? Wow, let me show you I know a lot about the Yankees. Wow, that's what he's doing here. But he's going to be very clear. He's decisive. One thing about Talarico, he's decisive. Listen.
1: This is Talarico. So nice to meet you, sire. Brooklyn News. I was there when you defended the drags. Who's your favorite drag queen in Texas?
2: Oh, my gosh. Probably Alyssa Edwards.
1: Alyssa Edwards? Yes. I love Mikey Mays. Thank you so much. Yes,
0: all right. Wow, this is fun. And this fun is running for Senate. Days after Arch Manning leads the University of Texas to an improbable come-from-behind win. How many of you gave up on him? A lot. Be okay if you did. The odds were stacked. I believe it's the first time a number one team has been lost, has been defeated when up in the fourth quarter by 20 points. That's crazy. The woke sports media is now coming to tear down Arch. Apparently, he's under fire. Arch Manning, under fire and facing backlash. That's their phrases. Try to create. It's always very dramatic. What it really means is some thumbsucker in the corner is upset for laughing at an AI video of Coach Sark slapping Holly Rowe. You know, he didn't give her the interview she wanted. He walked off. It's to fight Texas and walked off, and she huffs. She turns with a big huff on her face during a press conference yesterday. Spoiler alert, not one true UT fan is angry with Arch. It's all part of the sports media trying to drive the story and push the narrative and get the clicks. Oh, Arch Manning is under fire? Let me see what he's done to be under fire.
3: I've seen a few AI edits of stuff, but that's about it. I saw an AI edit of Sark's interview. y'all seen that one? That's a good one. Of him slapping Holly Rowe? Yeah, it's hilarious.
0: It is hilarious. It's a meme. It's hilarious. You know, I don't give Trump more credit than he deserves, but I'm certainly not going to give him less either. Trump made it okay that things that you find funny can be funny without your career being ended. In fact, a lot of Republicans saw that by being willing to be funny, because people find things to be funny. You can repress that. You can suppress that. You can fire people. You just take everything underground. It's unhealthy because laughter is an important expression. It's a pressure valve release. And when you take that underground, you create a lot of anxiety and anger and resentment. And a lot of the Karl Rove crowd, that's what they did. You get these very repressed, which Karl Rove is. You get these very, very repressed Republicans who walk around prissing their lips, angry all the time. And that's their shtick. They're angry all the time. What are you angry about, Karl? What are you angry about? And he does not like you, the commoner, the peasant, the serf, the pissant. Y'all keep rising up and beating his candidates. He put the Bushes in there, and you're supposed to keep voting for the Bushes. And I don't know why you don't do it. He keeps telling you to, you idiots, you heathens. You're all hateful and racist. And Trump just keeps beating him and then mocking him. And he can't bear that because Karl Rove has been mocked his entire life. And that's just it. I mean, even George W. Bush called him turd blossom, which, yeah. So there you go. Trump made it okay to laugh. And it is okay to laugh. Laughter is, you know, the kinds of people who would say you're laughing at a meme of Coach Sark slapping the reporter Holly Rowe, who is asking you a question. You're laughing at that meme. And what? So that's going to be abuse against women? This idea that everything has to be deconstructed and defended, it puts you on edge. It's a pall on society. That's part of what Trump gave people license to do, was be free and laugh and enjoy. The left does that. The left loves to do that. And it's always okay when they do it. They just don't want other people doing it. And I'll tell you what happened here. If Holly Rowe had been beautiful, they would have been fine with her being slapped. But she's not. She's fat and ugly. And they are all fat and ugly. And they're always very defensive of their own kind. DraftKings is now in all 50 states. 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That means California. 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
5: Prince Harry and Meghan Markle's children are changing schools just days into the new academic year amid security concerns. 7-year-old Prince Archie and 5-year-old Princess Lilibet were enrolled in an undisclosed school when their parents moved back to Britain from California last month. According to NBC News Royal contributor Emily Nash, the school was at a fair distance from the place where they're staying in the UK, and they weren't able to properly protect themselves in heavy traffic. Cast members and crew celebrating after big wins at the Emmys. NBC's Chanel Jones reports that among the big winners, Hacks star Jean Smart, who won the Best Comedy Actress Award for the 5th straight year.
6: Now tied for most career Emmys by a female performer, with fellow winner Allison Janney, who took home the trophy for Best Supporting Actress Drama for her role in The Diplomat. And the legendary Sally Field, winning big for Lead Actress in a limited series.
5: Judge Judy is leaving the television courtroom after 3 decades.
7: After rising to fame as Judge Judy on her syndicated show and moving on to Prime Video for Judy Justice, 83-year-old Judge Judy Scheinlin is putting down the gavel. Judge Judy worked as a prosecutor handling family-related crimes before launching her show years later.
8: This is Judge Judy.
7: She's not leaving the industry completely, serving as a producer for her son Adam Levy's show, which is called Adam's Law. I'm Natalie Migliori.
5: That's entertainment. I'm Jennifer Polsoni.
9: I'm Preston Scott, host of The Morning Show. And another thing. On Labor Day, a 62-year-old man was visiting his mother at a nursing home in Texas. He was an accomplished man who, according to others, was one of the very best human beings on our planet. Kind, humble, generous, loving. He's now dead, nearly decapitated by a stranger while sitting on a park bench. Andrew Wasman, a white male, was viciously and repeatedly stabbed in the neck by Benedict Ogbodigwu, a 26-year-old black male. In the subsequent days, zero stories from the AP about the attack, zero stories from PBS, from the New York Times, NPR, the Wall Street Journal, from the BBC, CNN, the Washington Post, Reuters, and yes, zero stories from MSNBC or whatever it's called now. You know why? If the victim had been black and the perpetrator white, you would have heard of the story endlessly. Regardless, it's an example of more selective journalism because it just doesn't fit the agenda.
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working on a project in Houston. So when it was over, swung by, said hello. He and his wife are good friends with me and with my wife and I, the two couples. Say, come on, have a beer. Sure. So we started watching Jeopardy. And there was a question that the answer was TLC. And he's a white guy. And.

0: And he said, man, left eye. Whew. I said, left eye's not, no, chili is the answer. Whereupon we argued for a while. And I don't always have to be right, Ramon. But finally, Uncle Jerry was there. Finally, I said, we're shutting down this Jeopardy game for a moment, putting it on pause. And we are going to watch No Scrubs and Waterfalls. We get, just hold on. And at the end, he goes, okay, you're right. You're right. Yeah. Yeah, you're right. If you would like to disagree with me, you can send me an email. Don't call. Doris writes, I just attended a block walk meeting in my neighborhood. Please quit bashing Abbott on your program. As discussed, some voters will vote straight Republican as long as they like the governor. So please encourage our voters to vote the entire ticket as well as our governor. We need all the help we can get this midterm. You have such an influence. You have such an influence. So please put your personal grievances aside and let's make a great showing this midterm. Doris, let me first say I do not have a personal grievance against Greg Abbott. He does not do as much as I want him to do. There may be people who say they don't like, I'll use an example just because it's a good example. I'm not trying to beat up on C.J. Stroud. There may be people say, I don't, Stroud's not the guy. He's not doing it. But you don't go, I don't, that person doesn't go out and boo him on Sunday. You may want someone who you perceive to be better. So I don't have a personal grievance with Greg Abbott. I have an issue that he doesn't do as much as I want him to do. However, Gina Hinojosa is awful, so I'm not about to support her. Abbott has to win, and the minute he wins, I'll start on him again. Do better. Do more. And by the way, we wouldn't be having these problems if he would do more. But I don't ever lose sight of the prize. The time to go after a candidate in your party is during the primary. For all you term limits, nothing works if we could just fix all the problems in our country with term limits. We have term limits. They're called elections. We just beat a 24-year senator who needed to be beaten, who raised a fortune from the establishment that he's part of, which is what your problem is with these people in the first place, and we beat him. That's what you have to do. But when you're doing it, you will get a lot of criticism because the establishment has their hooks in, and a lot of people are change averse. A lot of people are scared. A lot of people like to be part of the club. They don't want to do anything that might jeopardize getting them kicked out. What, a four-term U.S. congressman in this region? Term limited by a vote. That's how you do it. But when we turn to November, let's be very clear. I don't want Democrats winning anything. I support the Republicans up and down the ballot. Every single one of them. Even if I have a disagreement. Because they're still better than the Democrat. Karl Rove has made a big push of insulting Beau French. Beau French is terrible, and I'm a real Republican. I'm Mr. Republican. But me and all my chins are voting for John Rosenthal because Beau French said a mean thing. Okay, and who is John Rosenthal? Oh, John Rosenthal is as obsessed with transitioning children as, okay, nobody could be that obsessed, but he's pretty obsessed. He's the trans children advocate. If you do not squash these people at the polls, they will grow in power. It is very important to defeat them. And I will remind you, we'll go back to 2012 again. Todd Akin, Tea Party candidate. Rove worked against the Tea Party candidate because the Tea Party wasn't the Bush establishment that ended up with Romney. There is the establishment, and then there is the grassroots. Karl Rove will choose not to insult the grassroots as long as you're not questioning him. But the second you question him, that won't work. That will not work. He will work behind the scenes with his Democrat buddies, with his media buddies over at Fox. He'll work to quash your candidate. And he did it to Todd Akin. And I tell this story often because it is important to go back and understand what happened with Todd Akin. Todd Akin made the statement that in the case where we know it is a legitimate rape, then there should be a harsh punishment for the rapist. And Akin was leading in the polls over Claire McCaskill. And so they came back at Akin, who was a doctor and social conservative. And they said, what do you mean a legitimate rape? And are there rapes that aren't legitimate? And he said, well, that's not a rape. Now, if a Democrat, Eric Swalwell, the fella in Maine, Bill Clinton, if a Democrat is accused of a rape or even a sexual assault, they will say, let's wait and see what the facts are, because there are false claims. And that was where Believe All Women fell apart, because the Democrats said, believe all women. If a woman just says, hey, I got raped, they don't want me working there because I got raped, then you have to believe her. Even if it turns out the man was never even in the same room with her. You have to believe all women. Well, that's ridiculous. That's why we have a criminal. We don't believe all victims ever. That's why we have a system. But Karl Rove did everything he could. At an event in Florida, he told donors, we should sink Todd Akin. If he's found mysteriously murdered, don't look for my whereabouts. I'll be supporting every Republican.
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0: Guthrie is the Secretary of Transportation in the Trump administration. That is a job that was held by Pete Buttigieg before Sean Duffy. Pete Buttigieg's claim to fame, you might say, is he was the mayor of a town. No, his claim to fame is he was gay. And what ends up happening in modern politics is that people run for president who know they can't win, but there's almost no downside. Especially, like, if you're a congressman who has to give up his seat or a senator who has to give up his seat, if you lose, then you're out of politics, at least for a while. But if you're just a person, Andrew Wang, was it Wang or Yang? Ramon, do you remember his name? I can't remember. No, was it Wang or Yang? Anyway, you know, that was the best thing ever happened to him. It is Yang. Okay. Thank you. What was the best thing ever happened to him? He gets speaking fees and travels around and his ego is... So it becomes a thing people do to sell more books, to serve on board, because for the rest of your life, people will say, he ran for president. Well, I tried out for the Dallas Cowboys, but that doesn't make me a great athlete. I didn't really. But I mean, if they had an open tryout and I showed up, and there I was walking up with my cigar in my mouth, you know, huffing and puffing just from the heat to walk up, looking like Kenny Powers, Kenny effing Powers as I walked up there, I still, and next we have from the sporting world, some of you will remember he tried out for the Dallas Cowboys. We have Mr. Michael Berry. Oh, thank you. Well, you didn't do anything. So you get these people who run for president. Who was the 666 guy or the 999 guy? I think he died. The pizza guy? That whole thing. What? Kane. Yeah. That was all to sell more books. So Buttigieg wanted to launch himself and say, hey, I'm gay. We haven't had anybody gay out here. We had Barney Frank. But he farted on TV, and then that led to all the jokes because the sound, well, you know. Anyway, so here's Pete Buttigieg. He runs for president. Nobody wants to attack him. You see this a lot. Same reason they wouldn't attack Jesse Jackson when he ran in 84 and 88. Nobody wants to attack him because they want the gay vote in November. And the theory went, well, we're going to beat him anyway. If he got to be a threat, then you'd attack him. But we're going to beat him anyway. So what we'll do is we'll just be nice to him, and then hopefully the gays will vote for me or me or me or me. So Sean Duffy is the Secretary of Transportation, and he has shut down 270 truck driving schools. Emergency shutdown. And let me tell you why. You've probably seen the story. And yes, I have a soft spot for India. My wife is from India. But facts are facts. There are a lot of Indians, they're from the Punjab state, who come to this country, and it's a pay-for-play. They get a truck driving license, and they get out on the roads. They don't speak English, which is a problem for a number of reasons. They don't know the laws. Often they haven't been properly trained. Now, they're willing to work. Hey, great for you. But we don't let people come in and do brain surgery that don't have any training or ability to speak the language or experience. And so Sean Duffy has stepped in, and they're doing something about this. And this is the important thing about the Trump administration. You may not like 100% of what they do, but they do things. Republicans are famous for being do-nothings. They take up issues that they're never going to. We're going to have prayer in school. No, you're not. We're going to balance the budget. No, you're not. We're going to do something about the border. No, you're not. They never intended to. We're going to say you have to wear a lapel pin that says, I love America. Oh, wow. Okay. All right. Because they never actually want to accomplish anything. To his credit, Trump does stuff. Here is the Secretary of the Department of Transportation, Sean Duffy.
1: Today, what we are announcing is an emergency executive shutdown of 110 driving schools. So these are driving schools that account for 5,000 of the violations for English proficiency. What I mean by that is you have to speak English to operate a commercial motor vehicle. I didn't create that rule. President Trump didn't create that rule. That rule has been in place for decades. And we have schools that know the rule and still pass people through their school who can't speak the language. And so there's 110 of them through our data analysis that are the greatest offenders. As of today, those schools are shut down. We also have shut down 160 additional schools. These are schools that, in essence, certify that they are qualified to train truck drivers. However, they don't have adequate space to put a potential driver in a truck and have them go around the cones and do the turns. And they don't have space to even allow the truck driver to actually get behind the wheel and drive. They have unlicensed instructors. So you have instructors who aren't certified who are allegedly training the new truck drivers to operate on American roadways. And they oftentimes didn't have classrooms. One school that we're shutting down was so flippant as they told us their classroom was the school bus that was in the backyard. That was the classroom for which they were training new truck drivers. So you have fraud throughout the school system. Now, just as a comparison, I've got a lot of kids, and so I've taken through all my kids through the license process at 16 years old. They go to a driving school. And they will take their they'll go through the written work, but they also go through this the skills work with a driving instructor. That's the schools that we're finding fraud that are training the commercial truck driver. But then it goes, when my daughters go get their driver's license, they have to go to the DMV, and a DMV tester gets in the vehicle with them and they do a road test. Well, for commercial drivers, oftentimes the states will certify testers that'll do it on the state's behalf. What we found through our data analysis is that many of the certified state testers actually aren't adequately testing the potential drivers that they're going to license. In one state, there's 10 skills testers, and they work for the state. If they get through the skills test, they're going to get a license. We have 10 skill testers who have given over 2,000 driver's licenses to people who can't speak English. This is the simplest of tests. If you talk to anybody, if you give a written test, which these testers have to do, you know if they speak and read English. And over 2,000 could not speak or read English, and they still were able to get a state license. So we are cracking down on this fraud, and we are going to bring safety back to American roadways.
2: Ladies and gentlemen, Elvis has left the building. Thank you, and good night.
0: 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I'm fired up. 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
8: Also says the president's frustrated by recent rulings.
9: The idea that President Trump shouldn't be allowed to communicate to the American people his frustration, I don't share that.
8: In his social media post, the president wrote the justices are not the people he interviewed, but merely a shell of their original selves. Increasing concerns over the advancement of artificial intelligence continue to ripple across Capitol Hill and the private sector. Fox's Aisha Hosni with details on that and more from the White House.
10: House Speaker Mike Johnson downplaying AI doomsday warnings as AI continues to confound Washington. Senate Minority Leader Chuck Schumer slamming Republicans for not reining it in. At the center of the president's decision is the AI race with China. Just last week, the government identified six Chinese AI firms accused of stealing data from American AI companies. Meanwhile, the president on Truth Social claiming new evidence shows the Butler, Pennsylvania assassination attempt was a, quote, Democrat plot to get me out of the election that failed. But FBI Director Kash Patel testified on the Hill that the shooter, Thomas Crooks, wasn't speaking to anyone but his parents.
8: This comes as lawmakers from both sides of the aisle unite behind the Frontier Act, which is aimed at establishing national safety guardrails for the development of artificial intelligence. And a news helicopter has crashed in the Chatsworth community of Los Angeles while covering a bus collision. This happened Tuesday night. Killed three people. The aircraft crashing in a parking lot at or near a self-storage facility in the community, which is in Los Angeles's San Fernando Valley. The aircraft involved a news helicopter. At least one of the deceased appeared to be someone on the ground. 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

0: From the heartland of America and the gateway to the West, good morning, good evening, wherever you may be across the nation, around the world. I'm George Norrie. This is Coast to Coast AM. Later tonight, past lives. Here's what's happening. For some months, the conflict between Iran and the United States has teetered between war and peace. Efforts to find a diplomatic solution were interspersed with bouts of fighting. But over the past week, fighting in the Gulf has dramatically expanded, while peacekeeping and efforts have fallen off. With more, here's Tom Danheiser. Tommy?
1: Well, George, active hostilities between Washington and Tehran resumed earlier this month, with oil tankers in around the Strait of Hormuz coming under fire. Iran is trying to maintain a chokehold over the vital trade route amid the U.S. blockade against its ports. The Strait of Hormuz effectively remains in a military stalemate, bringing renewed instability to the region. U.S. Energy Secretary Chris Wright says oil flows are due to resume through the Saudi east-west pipeline within days after it was attacked and forced to shut down last week. Yemen's Houthis say Saudi Arabia launched dozens of air attacks. The prime minister of Yemen's internationally recognized government accuses the group of killing and displacing civilians. Meanwhile, Oman's Navy rescued 23 seamen from a stricken oil tanker after an attack in the Strait of Hormuz, with a search going on for two missing crew members. And oil prices continue to rise as concerns over supply disruptions persist after attacks on Saudi Arabia's energy infrastructure. Iran's security chief says the reality surrounding global energy shipments and the Strait of Hormuz has changed, and there will be no talks with Washington until Tehran's demands are met. There you go.
0: Thank you, sir. Charles R. Smith is one of America's leading experts on advanced technology and its implications for war, terrorism, and privacy, and every way technology interacts with our lives. He's with us right now. Charles, we're going on 7 months with this thing. Does it seem like it's going to end?
2: It'll continue in its present state. The coalition is actually pushing about 40 ships a day through the straits. And they've actually started daylight runs. So in addition to liquid natural gas tankers now going through the straits. So the quote chokehold that Iran has on the straits is not really a chokehold at all. In fact, the Saudis have increased their shipments in order to compensate for their loss of the pipeline out west. The Houthis attacks in coordination. It does appear that the Iranians are still able to supply the Houthis generally through a series of very small, like, fishing boat operations, which brings into question how long they can maintain their offensive. And that seems to be confirmed by their attempted attack on Mecca, which is really a nasty sin in the Arab world. So as far as things are going, I think the Houthi attacks is kind of a desperate move. It won't last long. The Hormuz situation appears to be, again, lightening up with daylight runs of tankers now. And of course, we are currently maintaining a complete blockade of all major shipping for the Iranians, so their holdout is in question. The real news of the day is the Israelis meeting with the Saudis to exchange intelligence information, and the Saudis yesterday actually used Chinese-made ballistic missiles against the Houthis, DF-15s that they had purchased from China. Not many people know, but the Saudis possess a fairly large missile force, mostly obtained from Beijing. So China is probably smiling at the moment, knowing full well that they'll be making more arms sales in the region.
0: Are you surprised by Iran's staying power, Charles?
2: Not really. The Iranians have virtually no air force and virtually no navy. Their latest naval move was an attempt to capture a sail drone in the Strait of Hormuz. Well, the problem with doing that is, of course, the sail drone notifies the military command of their presence, and an American drone dropped two Hellfire missiles on the boats that were attempting to take the drone on the water. So it's a lot of remote control going on here. The real key, I think, in this case is the Iranians' use of ballistic missiles and drones has given the Allies a considerable amount of problems, especially when we consider that they got reconnaissance information from the Chinese and were able to target several of our bases accurately, right down to the aircraft level.
0: Good point. That's Charles R. Smith. American consumers are facing higher costs as the war in Iran pushes energy prices higher, with U.S. households having spent over $100 billion more this year due to elevated gasoline and diesel prices, according to an economist. Catherine Austin Fitz is with us here. How long can the Americans last like this, Catherine?
3: So, George, this can be expected to go on for a while. If you go to the Solari report, we have something called the Energy Infrastructure and Trade Route Disruption, a global timeline. And what it will show you is the U.S. is moving from the current petrodollar, or the former petrodollar system, which was an open trade model, to a closed trade model, and doing everything they can to raise the price of oil and gas in Asia and give America a competitive advantage. And that's a long-term strategy. They've been implementing it for a while, and it's going to continue. So the U.S. consumer is going to struggle with higher prices. The big problem for the U.S. consumer is going to be the higher price of diesel, because that's going to roll into the, or it's rolling into the cost of food, and is going to create inflation in household goods. And so if anything, you want to be prepared for more increases. And the only thing that will bring it down is, as the economy cools, that will lower demand for energy. And unfortunately, that will also lower income. So, you know, think of this as sort of a turbo stagflation, and it's going to get worse.
0: Catherine, why are mortgage rates going through the roof?
3: So I expect, you know, the Fed is meeting this week, and I expect the Fed to bump rates higher. So mortgage rates are going to be high, if not higher.
0: That's all we need. Thank you, Catherine Austin Fitz. On the days workers stay home instead of going into the office, they sit for about 44 extra minutes and get roughly 58 fewer minutes of light and moderate to vigorous activity combined, according to research published in the International Journal of Behavioral Nutrition. The study puts hard numbers on something many remote workers have long suspected. Working from home quietly drains movement out of your day. In a moment, pharmacist Ben Fuchs from criticalhealthnews.com joins us to talk about your health. 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We'll give you that later. 1-855-949-7234. 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
0: And welcome back to Coast, George Norrie with you. Pharmacist Ben Fuchs with us, a spokesperson for CriticalHealthNews.com. As you just heard, he graduated from the University of Colorado School of Pharmacy, and here he is back on Coast to Coast. Hello, Ben. How you doing?
6: Good evening, George. Great to talk to you again, buddy.
0: Ben, there's lots of talk about artificial intelligence. It's all over the place. But people are warning us to be careful about getting medical advice from AI. What are your thoughts on that?
6: Well, you know, AI just reads the web, basically, and so you're going to get the mainstream. And the mainstream isn't so great when it comes to chronic long-term degenerative disease. The statistics are scary. And really, George, we shouldn't be surprised, because medicine is supposed to fix us when we're broken, not reverse us when we're metabolically disturbed. And that's really what causes most chronic degenerative disease. It's not that we're broken, it's that our metabolism is disturbed. And there is nothing in the medical model's magical bag of tricks that can restore metabolism back to where it needs to be. However, George, we can do it ourselves. And that's the message. And it's not that complicated. You know, if we're satisfied with symptom reduction, that is hiding the symptoms of inflammation or pain or of issues with movement disorders, there's plenty of drugs that will do that. But if we actually want to leverage the body's built-in healing properties, there is nothing that the medical model can do for that. And it's proof positive is the fact that we're sicker than ever before, even though we have more doctors per capita than any other culture in the history of mankind. But it doesn't matter, George, because we can do this ourselves. And that's our whole message. We can be our own health authorities, and we should be our own health authorities. Nobody cares about your health, George, more than you do. Nobody cares more about our health than we do and that our families do. And to try to outsource healthcare to a so-called authority is inevitably doomed. It's not going to work. But the power of nutrition that we talk about every 6 weeks on this program with you, the power of nutrition is such that by simple changes, simple lifestyle changes, changing the way you eat, eating less, using nutritional supplements, and leveraging spirituality, mentality, emotional strategies, forgiveness, love, positive thinking, godliness, meditation, not to mention oxygenation and movement, exercise. These are all the little things that we can do to not hide symptoms, George, to reverse chronic degenerative disease. And I have seen this over and over and over again. And I could tell you as somebody, I'm not reading this in a book, I could tell you somebody who's experienced it personally with my patients for over 40 years now, it can be done by. And one of the beautiful things of the human body, George, is the sicker we are, the faster we can turn it around, the more nutritionally deficient we are, the faster our body will absorb those nutrients. And to me, that is the greatest gift that God gave us when it comes to how we run and manage our bodies.
0: The body resilient, is it not?
6: Oh, amazingly resilient, George. Time you cut yourself. Think about the last time you had a little shaving cut. A miracle happened, George. Little cells migrated to the area. Connective tissue started to wind its way to the area. Immune cells carved out any kind of infection. 2 days later, the cut disappears. That little healing of a shaving cut is proof positive. It's a testament that anything in the body that's broken can be reversed. I shouldn't say anything about it, any metabolic issue. And that's really a very important distinction. Metabolism is chemistry. Chemistry is reversible. And that if you're going in one direction, the body can turn on a dime. But we have to turn on a dime first. Now, That being said, George, if you break your leg, it's not vitamin C that you want. It's a surgical procedure, right? And there is a place for the medical model, but it's not in terms of lifestyle issues. And that is the vast majority of our health misery and health challenges.
0: How would you recommend to people, Ben, and you do, of course, supplementation based on how they feel?
6: I say that I'm not quite understanding that.
0: If somebody has sore bones, what do they do? If somebody has some other ailment,
6: Great question, George. The body is a system. And this idea of systems is something we've only understood for about 80 years now. It's called systems theory. And it's not a bunch of parts. You know, we have this idea that, oh, you got a leg problem, you go to the osteo, you go to the bone doctor. You got a skin problem, you go to the dermatologist. You got a heart problem, you go to the cardiologist. You got a neural problem, you go to the neurologist. Immune problem, immunologist. That's not how the body works, George. The body works like a system where all the parts are connected. They work together like a team. A single wheel isn't a bicycle and a single brick isn't a school. It's the school is made up of rooms and it's made up of a roof and it's made up of a chimney and it's made up of different doors and a whole bunch of parts go together to make the school or to make the building or to make the body. But the beautiful thing about systems is there's leverage points. All systems have leverage points. The body is a complex system and it has three main leverage points. I call these leverage points the triangle of disease. And the beauty of this model is no matter what your health challenge is, if you go back to these three points and correct them and adjust them, the entire system will fall back, will heal itself, will adjust itself. So if you go back to the digest, and that's why I'm always talking about the digestive system. That's the first and most important leverage point. Why? Not because I'm a food guy, not because I'm, you know, some Mr. Organic guy. It's because that's how things enter into the body, unless you're injecting. But other than injecting, things enter into the body, into the bloodstream through the intestine. So point number one, always go back to the digestive system. Point number two, the next leverage point, the metabolic system, that is the blood sugar system. And that's why, I don't know if you've been reading about this, you probably have, George, because you keep up with this stuff. Have you noticed how now they're talking about how these GLP-1 receptor agonists are good for everything? They're good for your skin, and they're good for your heart, and they're good for weight. Why is that? Because they're working at this leverage point. They're working at the second point on what I call the triangle of disease. And by working on this leverage point, you get massive results upstream. It's like if you work at the root, you get massive results at the fruit. You don't have to work on every single branch of the tree. You just work on the soil. Now, GLP-1 receptor agonists are drugs, and they're going to have some side effects and toxicity. But you can activate your own GLP-1. How? By eating correctly, by supplementing, by exercising, by oxygenating, and by breathing, by hydration, and you'll activate your own GLP-1, and you'll achieve the same results that you would with a drug, with no toxicity, with no side effects, and you'll still get the same multiple benefits that you did with a GLP-1. The point I'm making, George, is we want to reach these leverage points. So if you have a skin problem or a heart problem or a neurological problem, you don't have to go to the dermatologist and the cardiologist and the neurologist. You can work at the leverage points. And the two major leverage points are the digestive system and the blood sugar system. And the third leverage point are what I call the adrenal thyroid complex, which is essentially the stress management system. And physiologically speaking, if you work on these three levels through digestion, by getting yourself on the Longevity Nightly Essence or the digestive enzymes or Dr. Ariaza's True to Life Liver Cleanse, you work on the blood sugar system by getting on the healthy blood sugar pack, you work on the adrenal thyroid complex through stress management, through essential fatty acids or your ultimate EFAs. This is telling you this definitively from my experience. There's not a single health challenge that cannot begin to resolve itself. And that's the beauty of seeing the body as a system. And that's the beauty of working on leverage points.
0: We're going to take calls very soon with pharmacist Ben Fuchs from criticalhealthnews.com. We'll also take calls next hour. So jump aboard and ask a question about your health. It's amazing the things that go on, Ben.
6: In terms of health? Oh, my God.
0: It is,
6: George,
0: just incredible.
6: It's absolutely mind-blowing. What's going on with our health in this country and really around the world, it's biblical. It's epic. It's so disastrous, and it's so tragic because it's so easy to resolve.
0: I had a chance to watch some of the Emmys last night before the show, and they had a tribute to Michael J. Fox, who's got severe Parkinson's disease, as you know.
6: He's a
0: young guy. What happened to him?
6: The brain injury. You know, I don't know. You know, I'm not privy to Michael J. Fox's personal lifestyle, but I did have read, and he was doing a lot of things that injured his brain. You know, people who get brain injuries oftentimes will get Parkinson's, but Parkinson's is also a degenerative condition. And by the way, there are Parkinson's mimics. I was just reading this today, George. There are diseases that mimic Parkinson's disease. Parkinson's disease is a generic phenomena. It's an inflammatory condition that affects parts of the brain. This idea of inflammation, by the way, is the key to everything. We've all heard the word inflammation, right? There isn't a single chronic degenerative disease that's not associated with inflammation. And I don't know if we have to take a break here, but understanding the inflammatory process is critical if you're going to understand how to reverse chronic degenerative disease. And let me tell you something, George, inflammation is your best friend. Inflammation is your airbag. It's a beaver's dam that is protecting broken tissue. However, excessive out of balance inflammation is really the cause of all our problems. And interestingly, inflammation is a defensive response, which tells you that all our chronic diseases are caused by offensive agents. Remove the offending agent, support the body's ability to deal with those offending agents, and inflammation will disappear, as will chronic degenerative disease.
0: How long should it take for supplementation to take effect?
6: Immediately, especially if you're deficient. And that's the beauty. Most of us are so deficient that as soon as we put nutrients into the system sucks those nutrients up like a dry sponge sucks up water. And this is one of the beauties, by the way, of Beyond Tangy Tangerine, and why I will go to my grave standing on every rooftop I could find and screaming at the top of my lungs, you need this stuff. You need Beyond Tangy Tangerine because it's liquid and it's dense and it works super quickly, especially if you're deficient, which most of us are.
0: Well, don't go to your grave any earlier. We want you around for a long time, Ben, okay?
6: I appreciate that, buddy.
0: We'll come back in a moment with pharmacist Ben Fuchs from criticalhealthnews.com, and we'll start phone calls, and then we'll take calls next hour as well.
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4: I'm Preston Scott, host of The Morning Show. And another thing. On Labor Day, a 62-year-old man was visiting his mother at a nursing home in Texas. He was an accomplished man who, according to others, was one of the very best human beings on our planet. Kind, humble, generous, loving. He's now dead, nearly decapitated by a stranger while sitting on a park bench. Andrew Wasman, a white male, was viciously and repeatedly stabbed in the neck by Benedict Ogbodigwu, a 26-year-old black male. In the subsequent days, zero stories from the AP about the attack, zero stories from PBS, from the New York Times, NPR, the Wall Street Journal, from the BBC, CNN, the Washington Post, Reuters, and yes, zero stories from MSNBC or whatever it's called now. You know why? If the victim had been black and the perpetrator white, you would have heard of the story endlessly. Regardless, it's an example of more selective journalism because it just doesn't fit the agenda.
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0: And welcome back. George Norrie, along with pharmacist Ben Fuchs from criticalhealthnews.com. And again, the number to call for assistance and information, 1-855-949-7234, which is the same as 1-855-949-RADIO. Ben, these television commercials with pharmaceuticals with their disclaimers are unbelievable. Now they're saying on some of them that you could die from it.
11: I know. It's crazy, George. I remember in pharmacy school, we had to watch a movie, an hour-long movie about a revolutionary drug that was going to change the way cardiovascular and health and hypertension was managed. It was a beta blocker, they called it. Now they're all over the place. The movie was an hour long. The benefits of the movie, the benefits of this revolutionary drug were about 20 minutes long. And there was the rest of the movie was some lady reading the side effects for 40 minutes, one after another, after another, after another. But here's the thing, George. Side effects get all the attention. But let me tell you about a hidden side effect that all prescription drugs have. They cost us nutrition. Your body has to use vitamin C and magnesium and copper and zinc, among other nutrients, to detoxify the drugs, which is why, George, if you're on a prescription drug or multiple prescription drugs, and most Americans or most older Americans anyway are on multiple prescription drugs, it becomes extra important to get on a nutritional supplement program. One of the most common questions that we get when somebody's on medicine is, will these nutrients interfere with my drugs? Which I find to be pretty ironic. But the answer to that question is, not only will they not interfere with, well, yeah, they'll interfere with your drug. They'll make your drug work better and you won't need as much drug. And so if you're on a prescription drug now or multiple prescription drugs, it's extra important that you get on the Healthy Start Pack. It's extra important that you use the Beyond Tagging Tangerine. Number one, to help restore the nutrients that are being lost through detoxification of the drug. And number two, to help your drugs work more effectively so you don't have to take as high a dose.
0: This is what baffles me. Maybe you can help me, being a pharmacist. How did they know that a certain drug could work on a certain ailment? How do they do that?
11: Isn't that amazing? That's why I got into pharmacy in the first place. I was so amazed that molecules could actually be created that would interact with various parts of the body, mostly to suppress things or to inhibit things, and that's pretty much how they work. They figure out what molecules are required to block chemical reactions, and then they modify the drugs so they're not as toxic. That's basically what pharmaceutical science is about. It's trying to find molecules, mostly ones that are found in nature, and create analogs in a laboratory that will block the chemistry that's associated with, as I said earlier, inflammation, mostly, for the most part. There's other things too, but for the most part, they block reactions that are associated with inflammation, and they modify them so the side effects are less. They can't eliminate them entirely, but they modify them so they're less. And it is a brilliant science, George. And that's
0: really
11: what got me. It's amazing. It's an amazing stuff. But you know what the most powerful drugs that we interact with on a daily basis are, of course? Food.
0: That's
11: every
0: right.
11: Single food you eat interacts with the body like a drug, except for the toxicity and the side effect is much less. Although, you know, foods have toxicity and side effects too.
0: How many of the drugs are based on real plants and things?
11: A lot of them. In fact, I venture to say most of them are analogs of something that's found in nature. And they're constantly, this is where drug companies look to find molecules. They go to the rainforest. You know, there's still unidentified plants in the rainforest. You know,
0: There's probably cures for cancer in the rainforest.
11: Very possibly. And also, interestingly, animals that are low on the evolutionary scale, like insects and reptiles, believe it or not, they also make medicine. Snakes, you know, they also make medicine inside their body. It's very interesting how animals that are low on the evolutionary scale have an ability to regenerate themselves, regenerate limbs. For example, salamanders can regenerate limbs after they're cut off. And as animals become more complex, those abilities tend to be lost. But the animals that are lower in the evolutionary scale tend to have an ability to heal and regenerate. And they look for molecules in those animals as sources to create analogs for drugs.
0: Let's go to the phones west of the Rockies. Kathy is with us in Anaheim, California. Hi, Kath.
11: Hello, Kathy.
12: Hi, George. Hello, pharmacist Ben. Thank you for taking my call.
0: Of course.
12: I have just finished treatment for uterine cancer, and I think I've done everything with it. Surgery, chemo, radiation, specialized radiation at UCLA, and immunotherapy. One spot of cancer is gone, but there still remains a little bit of a tumor inside, but it was greatly diminished by the treatment. I feel from here on out, I need to do diet and supplementation and then throw my husband in the mix. They just said, you're going to need a hip replacement. We'll do that next month. So I went, we better both get on something to get ourselves ready for all of this.
11: You're a smart woman, Kathy, and congratulations on beating this thing for now. So what you want to make sure, absolutely, you're 100% correct. Cancers recur, and that's just the nature of them, and success is measured by 5-year survival, but you deserve more than 5-year survival. So what you want to do is you want to correct whatever was caused the cancer in the first place. Let me talk you back real quickly about cancer. Cancer is nothing more than cellular duress, stress on a cellular system. And that stress comes from nutritional deficiencies, it comes from toxicity, and it comes from oxygenation issues, which are related to inflammation. So the most important thing you can do as soon as you can is get on a nutritional supplement program, and I highly recommend the Basic Healthy Start Pack. That's first and foremost. Secondly, reduce your caloric intake as best as you can. The more calories you ingest, the less resources you're going to have available to fight off diseases and to fight off cancers, not to mention the way we eat today, you'll be interacting with all kinds of toxicity. So immediately reduce your caloric intake, and one of the great features of a nutritional supplement program is they give you nutrients without calories. So you get your nutrition and you don't have to burden the body with calories. So get on a supplement program. I highly suggest the Healthy Start Pack. Reduce your caloric intake. Then you want to start to improve blood circulation. The best way to do that is to get on an exercise program. It doesn't have to be intense. You don't need a gym membership. Just jumping up and down on a rebounder for 5 minutes a day is a great way to improve the circulation of blood. We talked earlier about the systems that are the leverage points in the systems of the body, and the blood is the key leverage point. And when we talk about the digestive system, the metabolic system, it's because of the blood. So keeping the blood moving is very important. Of course, the blood delivers oxygen and the blood delivers nutrients and the blood detoxifies. And then you want to make sure that you're breathing correctly. Cancer hates oxygen. Dr. Otto Warburg talked about this almost 100 years ago, and nobody ever brings this up. Cancer and oxygen are opposites. Cancer cells are cells that don't have enough oxygen. So making sure that you're practicing breathing exercises is very important. And one of the best ways to do this is to activate the relaxation nervous system. We call that the parasympathetic nervous system, through muscle relaxation, slow, deep, rhythmic breathing, kind, gentle thoughts and meditation, and also spirituality. And one of the most important things you could do, and this is for people who are dealing with cancer or post-cancer treatments, is visualization. You should get on YouTube or get on some kind of video where you can see a cancer cell and visualize that cancer cell completely disappearing. And that not as much important for you because you beat it, but people who are dealing with cancer, but even for you as well. Visualize your body clean and healthy and strong, and bring in spirituality and mental strategies into it as well. Between a good nutritional supplement program, caloric restriction, exercise, oxygenation, activating the parasympathetic relaxation nervous system, and using visualization techniques, as well as bringing in spiritual mentality and positive emotions, you should be living a good long life. And congratulations on beating this thing, Kathy. Good job.
0: Ben, what do you think of my theory that all of us have cancer cells? It just depends on our immune system.
11: George, I what you know about health, ever ceases to me how much you know about health. And I know your mom brought you up with it, and you've been studying health your whole life pretty much. Yeah. But it never ceases to amaze. You say the coolest things, and that's exactly right. Everybody has cancer all the time. It's just that most of us have an ability or our body ability to fight the cancer. There's literally enzymes in the body that snip out mutations and snip out genetic changes. They call them scissorases, literally scissorases, A-S-E at the end of a word. And they call these enzymes scissorases, and they actually get rid of cancer. Every once in a while, though, a rogue cell somehow escapes the surveillance system and the immune system and the body's ability to fight the cancer. And that's what causes the problem. But you think about it, George, you got 100 trillion cells in your body.
0: Exactly.
11: And so, I mean, come on, all it takes is one to escape And that's when we have cancer. But remember, cancer is a cancer cell. It's not really cancer. You know, we think of it like Kathy was talking, uterine cancer, or breast cancer, or prostate cancer. There's really no such thing as uterine cancer or prostate cancer. There is prostate cell cancer or uterine cell cancer. Cellular phenomena. The medical model doesn't tell us this. They tell us it's an organ phenomena, and that allows them to take out the organ. See, a cancer cell is a cell that just doesn't know what else to do. It's under, it's starving, toxic, it's suffocating. It doesn't have a choice. So it says, I'm not going to be a liver. I'm not going to be a uterus. I'm not going to be a breast. I'm not going to be a prostate. I'm just going to divide on my own. It's almost like a sociopathic cell is what a cancer cell is. So what we need to do is we need to be nurturing and loving our cells. And this is what nutrition is really all about. And not just nutrition, but all the things we talk about every 6 weeks on this program. It's really love, George. It's loving the body. It's loving our cells. It's loving the cells. And ultimately, it's loving the divine source that put all those things and gave us all those things so that we could have a 100 or 120 year lifespan. And that's what it really is. What nutrition is, it's self-love to me. Taking care of the body is self-love. And really, we have a self-love deficiency in this country. We don't love ourselves. We don't love our bodies. If we did, we couldn't do what we do. We couldn't smoke. We couldn't eat the fast foods and the junk foods if we really loved our bodies. And that's really what our bodies are crying out for, the way I look at it as a healthcare professional.
0: Texts and tweets. Tom, what do you have for Ben?
1: Hey, Ben, in from Clarice in Kentucky. She says her doctor won't let her take the Tangy Tangerine because it interacts with blood thinners. She wants to know if the interactions are true.
11: Well, you know, that's a very interesting question, because blood thinning requires severe, powerful medication. The viscosity of the blood, the blood's clotting properties are tightly controlled by massive nested chemical reactions. And in order to thin the blood, you've got to have super heavy duty medication. So what the nutrients will actually do is they'll make the blood thinning drugs more powerful. So what you want to do, in my opinion, and you should always do this with your doctor, if anybody's listening, you don't want to do this on your own. You tell the doctor, I want to take the nutrients. Why don't we just lower the dose on the medication? And then you could take the nutrients. And that's what I was saying earlier, how nutrients make your drugs more powerful so that you can take less drug. And that's always going to be to your advantage. The idea of not taking vitamin C and vitamin K and vitamin E and selenium and essential fats and all the wonderful nutrients that are beyond Tangy Tangerine because you're concerned somehow about the drugs, when the alternative is to change the dose on the drug and then take the nutrients, seems foolish to me.
0: First time caller, Barbara in San Diego. Hey, Barb, go ahead.
11: Hey, Barb.
13: Hi, George. Hi, Ben. I would like to know why at 74 years of age, I am still suffering from acne. I've had it all my life, and when I was about 40 years of age, it started spreading to my body.
0: All right, okay. You're the skin guy, Doc. Go ahead.
11: You asked the right person here, okay? So, and the fact that it's on your body tells you everything you need to know. You see, we call all blemishes on the skin acne, and that's not true. Acne is really a condition where the skin cells become clogged with sebum and rapidly dividing cells. And true acne only occurs in teenagers. What you're experiencing is lymphatic toxicity. And you can tell this because it's on your body. Anytime you have acne on your back or acne on your chest, your upper chest area, or all the way, sometimes people get acne on their butt or even on their private parts. All of this involves the lymphatic system. And given that you're 72 years old, I could tell you a couple things that you'll be surprised that I know. And I've obviously never talked to you before, Barb, but you must have had some issues with your, when you were younger, with your menstrual cycle. Probably didn't have a good menopause either, or perimenopause, because all of this involves the lymphatic system. The lymphatic system is very interesting because not only is it responsible for detoxification, but it's also responsible for the delivery of nutrients. So once it becomes clogged, you're off to the disease races. So my dear, you have a lymphatic issue. And what you need to do is you need to be working on the lymph system. There's many ways to do that. The first thing you want to do if you have a lymphatic issue is, surprise, surprise, is you need to work on intestinal health. And Barb, I could tell you this, you probably had intestinal problems or digestive problems for a long time. and nobody's thought to correct those. So what you want to do is you want to start working on digestive health. And this is where a food diary becomes very valuable. And we have a free food diary available for you at criticalhealthnews.com. If you go to the website, just download your own food diary and link digestive problems to specific foods. And then at the same time, you want to start using nutritional supplements for the digestive system. And Jevy's got some amazing ones. One of my favorites is called I-26, and I would get on that right away if I were you, as well as the True to Life Liver Cleanser, Dr. Arya's Liver Cleanse. Do you have your gallbladder, by the way, Barb? Oh, is Barb on?
0: Coming up on the commercial. She can hear you, okay, though, Ben.
11: You want to finish up after the commercial, George?
0: Yep, we'll do that.
11: Okay.
0: Pharmacist Ben Fuchs, that toll-free number to call for assistance, 1-855-949-7234. Barb, just hang there. Ben will wrap up with you, and we'll take more calls next hour on Coast to Coast AM.
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7: Not happy with the high court. I'm Ted Lindner, Fox News. President Trump lashing out at the U.S. Supreme Court over its decision on mail-in ballots. Attorney General Todd Blanche says the Justice Department will comply with the order, but he says the administration wants to assure free and fair elections. Blanche also says the president's frustrated by recent rulings.
8: The idea that President Trump shouldn't be allowed to communicate to the American people his frustration, I don't share that.
7: In his social media post, the president wrote the justices are not the people he interviewed, but merely a shell of their original selves. Increasing concerns over the advancement of artificial intelligence continue to ripple across Capitol Hill and the private sector. Fox's Aisha Hosni with details on that and more from the White House.
9: House Speaker Mike Johnson downplaying AI doomsday warnings as AI continues to confound Washington. Senate Minority Leader Chuck Schumer slamming Republicans for not reining it in. At the center of the president's decision is the AI race with China. Just last week, the government identified six Chinese AI firms accused of stealing data from American AI companies. Meanwhile, the president on Truth Social claiming new evidence shows the Butler, Pennsylvania assassination attempt was a, quote, Democrat plot to get me out of the election that failed. But FBI Director Kash Patel testified on the Hill that the shooter, Thomas Crooks, wasn't speaking to anyone but his parents.
7: This comes as lawmakers from both sides of the aisle unite behind the Frontier Act, which is aimed at establishing national safety guardrails for the development of artificial intelligence. And a news helicopter has crashed in the Chatsworth community of Los Angeles while covering a bus collision. This happened Tuesday night. Killed three people. The aircraft crashing in a parking lot at or near a self-storage facility in the community, which is in Los Angeles's San Fernando Valley. The aircraft involved a news helicopter. At least one of the deceased appeared to be someone on the ground. 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
2: 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Elon on AI regulation.
13: People from Anthropic and from OpenAI telling you that their models are very dangerous. I think we should believe them.
2: Democrats want to
14: slow down the pace of development.
15: All right, if you think your iPhone has been dying a little faster lately, it could be because Apple released the iOS 27. Sarah Lee Kessler with more.
16: That's because the major update is requiring several gigabytes of space on devices, and Apple has previously warned that such updates can temporarily have a negative impact on battery life. The company says on a support page that iPhones and other products will need time to complete the setup process in the background, which causes the battery drain. And Apple is saying this typically lasts just a few days. I'm Sarah Lee Kessler.
15: Costco says it's raising prices and limiting how much customers can buy of some of their popular motor oil products. Jennifer Kuiper explains.
17: Shoppers who expected cheap bulk oil at Costco are now facing higher prices and rationing amid a current shortage and price surge across the country linked to the ongoing conflicts in the Middle East. The retailer's Kirkland Signature full synthetic motor oil, which used to sell for about $30 per 10-quart case, is now listed at almost $58 online. Name brand oils like Mobil 1 are also being rationed with a 5-case weekly limit per member.
15: Experts say the changes come as crude oil prices surge. AAA says the national average for regular gas is around $4.31 a gallon. Diesel has hit a record, $6.23. More Americans are afraid that a robot or a computer program could replace them at work. Rory O'Neill with more.
18: 27%, more than one in four, say they're afraid technology could replace them at the workplace. That's a 7% jump over last year and more than double when Gallup first asked the question back in 2017. In recent years, college graduates have been getting more concerned about their jobs being taken out by tech. For now, the numbers don't justify the fears, as AI is blamed for only moderate job displacement.
15: I'm Monica Nelson with your consumer and business news.
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1: And we've got pharmacist Ben Fuchs with us this hour taking your calls. We'll wrap up our call to Barbara in San Diego when we come back in just a moment on Coast to Coast. 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
1: 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Ben, let's go back to Barbara in San Diego. She's got that acne problem. You had a question for her. Go ahead.
6: Yes, Barbara, history of digestive issues. That's the key, because the lymphatic system starts at the digestive system and runs throughout the body. And when you have breakouts along the shoulders, the neck, the jaw, the décolleté area, all the way down the back into the buttocks and even the private parts, as I mentioned earlier, you're guaranteed dealing with a lymphatic issue, and that means a digestive problem as well. And I was the last thing before we went to the break, I was asking if you had your gallbladder.
7: I do have my gallbladder, yes.
6: Okay, do you have a history of digestive issues?
7: No.
6: Well, you might want to look closer at that. Because it's not possible not to have a history of digestive issues. And that's a really important point, because these things go under the radar. We don't tend to notice them. But when you have acne along the back, and you should not have this this issue, and on the body area as well as on the face, the chances are almost 100% that you're dealing with a lymphatic issue, and that means a digestive issue. Until you get that down, nail that down, it's going to be not possible for you to solve the problem. And the real issue is the lymphatic system is a very key part of your immune system, and that means you're running higher risks for immune problems as you get older, and you don't want to have those. So get on Critical Health News, the criticalhealthnews.com website, and download a food diary and start to keep track of your foods and how you break out and how and see if you can notice digestive health issues. And I know you say you don't have them, but they're probably there and they're probably under the radar. And so you want to start charting those. And then simultaneous with that, you want to start using digestive support supplements. And before we went to the break, I was telling you about I-26. I know, George, you love the I-26.
5: I love that.
6: That one, that is amazing. I take it every day myself. And I don't really have any dramatic digestive issues, but I certainly, when I stop taking the I-26, I notice that I have more. So I-26 is very important. You might also want to consider the Nightly Essence product. And as we age, we tend not to produce stomach acid and enzymes, which means we're not going to digest our food as effectively, and we're not going to absorb our nutrients as effectively. So I would also get on the Ultimate Enzymes from Youngevity as well. And it's a good idea to use your Beyond. This is interesting, George. I don't know if you've heard this. It's a good idea to use a little Beyond Tangy Tangerine with your Ultimate Enzymes and with meals. It will help you digest your food and will also acidify the contents of your stomach. Long story short, Barb, you want to consider this to be a digestive health issue, and you want to find those digestive symptoms because, as I say, they go under the radar and they become transparent to us, especially if they've been occurring our whole life. And God bless you, because that is that's something that's much more serious than just acne. It could tumble out of control as you get older, and something that you want to really get a handle on.
1: Ben, why is it when we're teenagers do we all come out with acne and pimples?
6: Testosterone. By the way, indigenous cultures don't get acne. I don't know if you know that, George. There was a famous dentist named Dr. Weston Price, who actually did nutrition research on indigenous cultures. And he noticed that they don't get acne until they eat a Western diet. And what happens is, you see, George, sugar and processed foods throw off the male hormone system. And as we're younger, it throws off the male hormone system to the point where we get acne and we get breakouts. But as we get older, it throws off the male hormone system to the point where we become less masculine. And I have not a week goes by that I don't talk to a guy who's in his 40s or 50s and he wants more testosterone. And let me tell you something. If you have testosterone issues when you get older, you want to reduce your intake of fast-burning sugars and processed foods. Now, teenagers are already going to have a surge of testosterone right around puberty. But when you eat sugar and you eat fast food and you eat fast-burning carbohydrates, that gets exacerbated. And there's a very important relationship between insulin and acne. In fact, before Accutane came out, when I was a young pharmacist, we used to use diabetes medicine to treat acne.
1: Really?
6: Because, yes, exactly. Acne was called skin diabetes because of the relationship between testosterone and sugar and rapid division of cells. See, this is what acne is, George. What Barb was talking about is not really acne. Acne is really the rapid division of skin cells inside a follicle in combination with excessive secretion of sebum. Then you get bacteria that are involved, but the initial issue is rapid division of cells and secretion of oils. And those are tightly regulated and controlled by testosterone, male hormone, and the overlap between milk, by the way, dairy, and sugar and processed food and excessive secretion of insulin and something called IGF-1 or insulin-like growth factor is intimate and tightly bound to each other. So get off the milk, get off the dairy in general, and reduce your intake of fast-burning sugars, and you'll find less sebum and less blemishes.
1: Let's go to John in Wisconsin. Go ahead, John.
8: Hello, George. Hello, Ben. Brief comment and a question, please.
6: Yes, sir.
8: Anxious attachment, which has resulted in a lifetime of poor decisions. Recently, my doctor, who monitors my high blood pressure, wanted to put me on some type of psychotic pill to help balance me. However, I believe that would only treat the symptom, not the problem. My question, Ben, is could you recommend any nutrients to help me with my issue? And George, thank you for taking my call.
6: 100%. The B-complex, those are your anti-stress vitamins, particularly vitamin B3, which is niacin, but the entire B-complex. And by the way, that's one of the great benefits of Beyond Tangy Tangerine, is the B-complex content. And nutritional deficiencies can definitely lead to anxiety. Also, changes in blood sugar, hypoglycemia, that's low blood sugar, and hyperglycemia, high blood sugar, and they go together. Both of those.
1: And Youngevity has what is called stress, right?
6: De-stress battles, and they feature one of the most underappreciated B vitamins, which is a vitamin B5. Yeah, the De-Stress is a great product. I would also get on the Beyond Tangy Tangerine and the entire Healthy Start Pack. And you know what, George? I just thought of something. For folks who like this kind of stuff, I do a show called The Mineral Way. And if you go to themineralway.com, you'll get a whole bunch of podcasts where myself and Dave Michaels, I think you know Dave, George.
1: Yeah, good guy.
6: We do a really good guy. And we do a program called The Mineral Way every Monday. And all the archives are on themineralway.com. And also I have archives at pharmacistbensacademy.com, a whole bunch of archives, and we do Zoom calls there. And I know, George, I forgot to tell you, I have a podcast starting next week where we're going to talk about aging and nutritional supplementation. It's going to be called Age Well. I'll tell you about it the next time I'm on the program. 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
1: Texts and tweets. Tom, what do you have for Ben?
5: Hey, Ben, Marty in South Florida says he's 70 and he has the appetite of a 24-year-old. He wants to know why.
6: Is that good or bad? He's eating a lot of food.
5: He doesn't
1: depends
5: say.
1: How much does he weigh, Tommy? Does it say?
5: Yeah. It does not say.
6: Yeah, you know, that's interesting. One of the most important reasons why we overeat, aside from the mental and emotional reasons, because, you know, eating makes us happy. So that's you know, filtering that out, is nutritional deficiencies. We're eating to get nutrients. And because there's no nutrients in our food, we keep eating. Our body says, hey, that wasn't it. Let's get some more. And we keep eating it. Usually, not usually, but from an evolutionary perspective, whenever we got calories, we got nutrients. You know, when you ate a woolly mammoth or a whale, you know, or whatever indigenous people ate or whatever, from an evolutionary perspective, they got nutrients with it. Today, you don't get the nutrients with the calories. So we're eating calorie after calorie after calorie, and we're missing the nutrients. And this is why, George, when somebody gets on a nutritional supplement program, one of the first things that happens is they eat less food and they lose weight, because you're getting the nutrients without the calories. Calories are work for the body. You know, machinery, high-tech machinery doesn't like heat. That's why you have a fan in your hard drive, and you got a fan in your engine, because heat burns out your engine, burns out your hard drive. Calorie comes from the word heat. A calorie is heat. And so the more calories you're eating, the hotter your body's running, the more you're burning out your tissues. So one of the critical key elements of reversing the aging process and of increasing longevity is less calories. And one of the best ways to assure less calories, of course, is to get on a good, solid nutritional supplement program like the Healthy Start Pack.
1: All right. Next up, Sue is with us in North Carolina. Hello, Sue.
9: Hello, Sue. Hello, Ben.
6: Hi there.
9: Yes, hi. I had a question. What are the various things that can cause hives?
6: Oh, very good question. That's another skin issue. Hives are always an allergic reaction, and they're always related to a molecule that people don't talk anywhere nearly enough about, in my opinion, called histamine. Yeah. Now, we've heard antihistamines, and antihistamines are used for psychotic medication, for helping you sleep, as well as for allergic reactions like hives.
1: Benadryl, right?
6: Benadryl, exactly. But what people don't realize, George, is histamine is made in your intestine. And histamine is found in foods, particularly leftover foods and processed foods. So lowering histamine is a critical element of reducing not only allergic reactions, but also female health issues like endometriosis and fibromyalgia and even cancers and problem menstrual cycle. So when you have hives, you've got a histamine reaction. So first of all, you could use the drug Benadryl. It could be effective, but you want to figure out why you're secreting histamine. And that, guess where that's going to be coming from? The intestine, as you know, all roads lead to the intestine, George. So look to foods, get yourself on the Critical Health News website and download a food diary and link the foods to the hives. Now, there's also wonderful nutrients that act like antihistamines. For example, vitamin C is a powerful antihistamine. Zinc is a powerful antihistamine. Longevity's got two great products, one called the CFX, which is a vitamin C product, and your Zinc FX. I would get on both of those if I were you. And also, interestingly, I don't know if you know this, George, melatonin is a great antihistamine.
1: Mm-hmm.
6: So you can use your sleep gummies. Have you tried the sleep gummies, George? Oh my gosh. Those will mock you. They are incredible. And I would get on those sleep gummies as well, ma'am, if I were you. And then you might also want to start focusing on digestive health using the I-26 as well as the nightly essence probiotics. Focus on intestinal health. And that's true for all histamine reactions. And as I say, female health issues are often related to histamine, and hives are 100% a histamine reaction.
1: Ben, measles seem to be coming back. How do measles kill?
6: The measles is a virus, you know, and viruses are very interesting. We still don't really understand viruses. They're little pieces of information, like computer viruses, except they're biological viruses. And they just want to replicate. And so a virus will, like measles virus or shingles virus or herpes virus or whatever kind of virus, they take over your cell's chemistry, your cell's genetics, and they make copies of themselves, and they fill up a cell, and then they explode. And then they do the same thing with other cells, and ultimately they kill your cells. And that's how all viruses kill. And the measles virus, I've been reading about the measles virus actually more and more. And that's just part of the world. And the best way to deal with the measles virus or the herpes virus or the virus that supposedly came out here a few years ago is strengthen your immune system. Build that immunity. And once again, the immune system lives in the digestive system. That's the headquarters for the immune system. You have immunity everywhere, but the headquarters is in the intestine. And that means foods, foods, foods. There's also wonderful nutrients you can take to support the immune system. You probably know this, George. The ultimate selenium is very helpful for any kind of viral infection or any kind of immune infection. And of course, just a general healthy start pack, general nutritional supplement program.
1: 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Ed, go for it.
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10: Hi, Dr. Fuchs. I've got an enlarged prostate, and it's stopping my urine flow and upcoming surgery called Aquablation is going to take place most likely in a couple months. And I'm on Tamsulosin to help the flow of the urine and finasteride to reduce the size of the prostate. And I was just calling you to see, I mean, it looks like surgery is what's going to be done, but the medicines just aren't kicking in.
1: And well, let me ask you this first, Ed. Have they done a cancer biopsy on you yet?
10: Well, they have. Well, I no, they haven't, no.
1: They should. They call it, don't you think?
6: Well, did they call it BPH? Did you hear? Did they use the term BPH?
10: Yeah.
6: Okay.
10: BPH.
6: So, yes. Yeah. So BPH is benign. It stands for benign prostatic hyperplasia. It's basically an enlarged prostate. The reason the prostate gets enlarged is, and the prostate is a fatty gland, is because of the wrong kinds of fats, and we're all doing it. French fries and pizza and hush puppies and, you know, anything that's a processed fat. Doc has been talking about this, by the way, for decades about the problems with processed fats and excess fat ingestion. So you want to treat prostate issues as a digestive issue around fats and also probably insulin and sugar. Jevy's got a couple really good products for prostate issues, and I would get on the ProstFX as soon as possible. ProstFX. And it's got all the great nutrients for the prostate, and that includes, George, pumpkin seeds, which I know, or pumpkin seed oil, which I know.
1: I love those.
6: You're a big
1: fan.
6: I know you're a big fan of those. Omega fats, omega-3 fats, and zinc and selenium. It's all found in the ProstFX. And you may also, sir, you may also want to, whether you've been diagnosed as such as a diabetic or not, you may also want to treat yourself like a diabetic, because part of this syndrome that is referred to as metabolic syndrome, which is a blood sugar issue, is BPH, benign prostatic hyperplasia. So I would be getting on the ProstFX, and I would probably, if I were you, start to treat yourself, even if you haven't been diagnosed as such, as a diabetic, and restrict your calories, especially those that are coming from processed sugars and refined sugar, soda pop and desserts and bread and pasta and such. And you may also want to consider the healthy blood sugar pack, but the ProstFX is a must. You'll notice a dramatic difference, and it'll happen pretty quickly.
1: Ben, what do you think of a juice called cranberry pomegranate?
6: Pomegranate is amazing. Oh, my goodness. And cranberry is pretty darn good, too.
1: It's good for the prostate, isn't it?
6: Absolutely, it's good for the prostate. Pomegranate in particular is good for the prostate. Pomegranate has something in it, I don't know if you've heard of this, called urolithin. Have you heard of this stuff called urolithin?
1: I have not.
6: Urolithin, or urolithin A, sometimes people call it, is made by bacteria in the gut, and it's found abundantly in pomegranates. If you're dealing with intestinal issues, it's very likely that you may have low urolithin. And urolithin plays a very, very important role in the immune system, as well as in protecting against inflammation as an anti-inflammatory. And pomegranate is nature's richest source of urolithin. And of course, cranberry, everybody knows about cranberry for the urinary tract because of the sugars in cranberry. I'm not a big fan of cranberry, I have to say, but pomegranate, I love pomegranate.
1: How does that work on the prostate?
6: The urolithin is an anti-inflammatory. Absolutely. It's one of the best anti-inflammatories that you could ever use. And interestingly, it's made by the body. It's made by bacteria inside the body. If you're not making them, if you're not making bacteria, you can get your urolithin A from supplements, or you can get it from pomegranate seed, from eating, drinking pomegranate juice or eating pomegranate seeds.
1: We'll come back after the break with pharmacist Ben Fuchs from criticalhealthnews.com. And again, here's that toll-free number to call 1-855-949-7234, 1-855-949-RADIO. There's a full staff behind him right now taking notes on everything he's talking about. So if you're in bed or driving and you can't write, just call that number and they'll give you the info. Back with final calls in a moment on Coast to Coast AM.
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1: News. I'm Sue Guzman. A news helicopter crashing in Chatsworth, California, leaving multiple people.

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11: On the night before Halloween in 1975, 15-year-old Martha Moxley was murdered in the Tony Bellhaven neighborhood of Greenwich, Connecticut. She was rich and beautiful and loved by all who knew her. For decades, despite intense media scrutiny, police failed to make an arrest. In 2000, 25 years after Martha's murder, her one-time neighbor, Michael Skakel, was arrested. He'd been 15, like her, at the time of the crime. He was also a cousin of the Kennedys.
12: A teenage neighbor and friend of Martha Moxley.
13: Nephew of the late Robert Kennedy.
12: Kennedy relative Michael Skakel on trial for murder.
11: The Kennedy connection is the reason that most people know about this case, or at least think they know about it. I watched the news. I read the articles. Of course Michael Skakel killed his next-door neighbor Martha Moxley. He beat her to death with a golf club. I knew it. And if you followed the case like I did, I bet you knew it too. My name is Andrew Goldman. I've been a journalist for 30 years. I got involved in this case in 2015. But here's the thing. Once this story...
14: I'm Preston Scott, host of The Morning Show. And another thing. On Labor Day, a 62-year-old man was visiting his mother at a nursing home in Texas. He was an accomplished man who, according to others, was one of the very best human beings on our planet. Kind, humble, generous, loving. He's now dead, nearly decapitated by a stranger while sitting on a park bench. Andrew Wasman, a white male, was viciously and repeatedly stabbed in the neck by Benedict Ogbodigwu, a 26-year-old black male. In the subsequent days, zero stories from the AP about the attack, zero stories from PBS, from the New York Times, NPR, the Wall Street Journal, from the BBC, CNN, the Washington Post, Reuters, and yes, zero stories from MSNBC or whatever it's called now. You know why. If the victim had been black and the perpetrator white, you would have heard of the story endlessly. Regardless, it's an example of more selective journalism because it just doesn't fit the agenda.
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2: 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Right at the top of the homepage, it says Insider. 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And with the app, you can just download the show. And it's wonderful, and you can sign up to be an insider that way as well. 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Now, Ben was talking about testosterone. 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
11: 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We encourage you to at least take a look at the business opportunity if you're so inclined.
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2: West of the Rockies, Camilla's with us in Sacramento, California. Hi there.
12: Hi, and thank you for everything that you do, just being so wonderful and brilliant and helpful, both of you, in your ways that you do.
2: You are very welcome, Camilla.
11: Thank you, ma'am.
12: Thank you. I really, really, really mean it. When I was a kid, I was always super strong and sort of gangly and energetic and hanging off things and climbing trees and stuff. And then in high school, I remember in dance class, they dunked us all in a giant tank of water and said I had 7% body fat, which kind of made the other girls go, wow, you know, we didn't have that. And I didn't know why I had it. I just kind of was always strong and energetic. And then I would say 8 years ago, I started getting migraines. And so I got on a medication I'd never been on a pharmaceutical ever. And it's called sumatriptan.
11: Mm-hmm.
12: And so fast forward in the last couple years, about, I would say, 2 years ago maybe, I started to my very supple. In fact, the doctor said I had hyperflexivity syndrome because I was very always so limber, and I just started tightening up, really tightening up to the point where not only couldn't I, like, you know, do the splits and everything else. I could barely like squat down. I would spend hours and hours in a squat position before that, like sculpting and doing, I'm a sculptor. And so I was like, what's happening with me? And then my hips started hurting. My knees started hurting. Things started popping, like make cracking and making sounds. And I'm like, something is happening to me. So I went to my doctor and I had a limp at that point. I have a limp. I kind of hobble around now. And, he sent me to get an x-ray. I knew that that wouldn't show anything, but the MRI, when I got the MRI, my doctor read the radiology report and said, wow, he said, no wonder you're in pain. And then he read me this long list of, he's like, your bones are disintegrating and you have bone spurs and you have like no cartilage and you need a full hip replacement.
13: Oh my gosh.
12: Sent me to an orthopedic surgeon and they said, you absolutely need a full hip replacement. And I said, well, I would like to try supplements. And is there any other thing I can do other than surgery? Absolutely not. You absolutely need surgery. And I, of course, thought of you, and I immediately ordered Tangy Tangerine and the Osteo FX, and I started taking them, and I, believe it or not, like within 2 months, I would say, I just felt so much better. Like a lot of the pain went away. I could walk without a limp. I mean, literally a couple months. And so I ran out and I honestly have never even ordered anything. I've literally never, it was the first thing I've ever ordered online. And so I was trying to actually ask someone else to do it for me. And so I asked them again, I said, please, because I could notice a huge difference, like in the gap, because there was a month gap. And so there was a huge difference, but I have this like horrendous MRI, and everything's falling apart evidently. And the surgery is a must. And so I have a question, a couple questions. I mean, I got to get on whatever you recommend because I know it's going to work. I just know it, even though I have this terrible, you know, diagnosis. But I feel like if I stick to it, it'll work. I don't know where the migraines came from, but I had a feeling. I was kind of walking in my backyard one day, and God told me, you know, it's the sumatriptan that you took. And so I tried to look up some things about it, and I was wondering if you, because I'm not good on the computer research or anything, but do you know if sumatriptan could possibly damage bones somehow?
11: Well, first, do you mind if I ask you how old you are, ma'am? Can I ask you how old you are? Hello?
12: I'm sorry. I'm late 50s.
11: Okay.
12: I still have my period. I'm like super healthy.
11: Okay.
12: Otherwise, like none of my friends, like everybody, you know, doesn't have their period. They don't have. That's like long gone, and I'm super healthy otherwise, but I'm like hobbling around, so not anymore.
11: Well, that's awesome. That's awesome. Praise God, first of all. That's a wonderful story. And George, that's why I do this. That's why we all do this at Longevity.
14: Exactly.
11: Because of what you just heard. And we hear it all the time. You know, that's why when I come on this program, I'm so passionate about this because we hear these stories all the time. And as I mentioned earlier, when you're deficient in nutrients, your body will suck them up like a dry sponge sucks up water. And that's exactly what you experienced, ma'am. You were dealing with nutritional deficiencies, severe ones, and there's probably an element of toxicity as well. And so it's not a surgical issue, but if you go to a carpenter, he's going to use a hammer and nail. And if you ask him to fix your engine or your transmission, he's going to destroy your transmission, but you're going to a carpenter to fix your engine. You know what I'm saying? If you go to somebody who works on cabinets and you're asking them to fix your transmission, they're going to destroy your transmission. And that's the problem. the medical model is not equipped to deal with what your problem is, which was nutritional deficiency and a combination of toxicity. And I would venture to say, and by the way, sumatriptan works by changing the vasculature. Migraine headaches are caused by opening up of blood vessels, and sumatriptan works by changing, by tightening the blood vessels in the brain. So why do blood vessels open up? Because of allergic mediators and inflammatory chemicals that get into the blood. And there's a very important relationship between female hormone, estrogen, as well as digestive toxicity and the aforementioned histamine that we talked about earlier, and migraine headaches. So it's no surprise to me that the Beyond Tangerine had such an impact on you, but you need more than that. I would be working on digestive health. That would be the first thing I think of because of this, the very intimate connection between the digestive system and migraine headaches. It may be certain foods that are causing the problem, issues that could become toxic and labor under nutritional deficiency, the blood becomes acidic. When the blood becomes acidic, the bones will dissolve. And for the doctors to say that your bones were in such a disastrous state tells me that your blood has been acidic for a long time. So alkalinizing the blood becomes very important, and that's a function of nutritional supplementation as well as digestive health strategies. And I would get on criticalhealthnews.com and do a food diary, link your symptoms, particularly the migraines, to specific foods that you're eating, and then do an elimination diet. And I'd also get on all the digestive support supplements that I could find, including the I-26, as well as the ultimate enzymes and the nightly S. Migraine headaches and food problems go hand in hand. So we're not surprised you've had long-standing issues that way. And at the age of, you know, in your late 50s, they could be piling up. So it's not a medical condition that you have. It is a health condition from medicine. But if you go to a med person, they give you surgery, highly encourage you not to have a hip replacement until you control or fix your blood, because you're going to have another hip replacement shortly afterwards. And that happens all the time, by the way, 5 years after a hip replacement, people have to have another one if you don't correct the problem, which is the acid blood. And that comes from the digestive system. And thank you for sharing that story. That's a really cool thing.
2: Tom has a final text and tweet for you, Ben. What do you have, Tom?
13: Yes, hey, Ben. Sheila in Maine says her toenails grow back too long quickly, and she wants to know if that's normal. I know. So,
11: why are you laughing?
13: Well, because you made me laugh.
11: long toenails are actually great. That means you're growing fast. And that's a sign of good health. When a good healthcare professional, particularly a good skincare professional, will always look at your nails, because the nails are an indicator of how fast your body is repairing. You want your nails to be hard, and you want them to be growing fast. So that's a very good thing, and that's a sign of good health. Just keep them trimmed, because you don't want to offend anybody. But other than that, that's a sign of really good health.
2: Is that the same with fingernails, Ben?
11: Same with fingernails, absolutely. You want your fingernails hard. You don't want any spots. You don't want any spooning or any ridges. And you want them to be pink, and you want them to be growing at a nice clip, no pun intended. And that's a sign of good health. And like I say, a good healthcare professional will always look at the nails.
2: Let's go to Jeremy in North Dakota. Hello, Jeremy. Go ahead.
14: Hello. It's about time. I have a question. How do I get myself off of Jardians?
11: I'm sorry, off of what? I didn't hear that.
14: Jardians.
11: Oh, Jardians. Okay, gotcha. Yeah.
2: What is that, Ben?
11: That's an anti-diabetic, anti-diabetes drug. Jardians is one of those old schools. Well, not really old school, but it's compared to the GLP-1s that they do. Yeah, compared to the GLP-1s. It's somewhat old school. You want to treat yourself like a diabetic by using all of the anti-diabetic strategies. By the way, Youngevity's got a great GLP-1 activator system. I would call Critical Health News, ask them about that. Also get on the Healthy Blood Sugar Pack, which features chromium and vanadium, the Sweeties product, as well as the Ultimate Selenium. If you want to go all out, there's other nutrients that you could use, including the Ultimate MSM for blood sugar control. Eat more fiber, you know, start your day off with a fiber beverage. That's a great, great way to help naturally lower your blood sugar, and also water first thing in the morning. A fiber beverage, by the way, is ground up flax seeds and water with a little bit of stevia or maybe some honey, a touch of honey or cinnamon. Cinnamon's great for your blood sugar too. And then also starting, all diabetics should do this, or anybody who's worried about their blood sugar, start your morning off with 32 ounces of beyond water with a little Beyond Tangy Tangerine in there, and you'll naturally lower your blood sugar concentration. This is how easy it is, George. Health is not complicated. Medicine's complicated. Health is not complicated, and medicine is not about health. That is not true. That is a myth. Medicine is there to repair us if we're injured, but it's not there to keep us healthy. If you want to thrive and you want to be healthy, this is a lifestyle issue. And nothing is more important when it comes to lifestyle than a good, solid nutritional supplement program. And if you want more information and you like this kind of stuff, go to themineralway.com or pharmacistbensacademy.com and check out my podcast, Age Well, which starts next Monday. And George, thank you so much for doing this. This is truly the Lord's work that you do every 6 weeks to help people get healthy. And you're such a beautiful human being. It's just an honor to be on with you, George. For the last 13 years.
2: I decided years ago I want my listeners to be healthy.
11: And yeah, it shows.
2: We've had a few of them who have passed on, and it's upsetting.
11: It is upsetting. And, you know, you don't only help them be physically healthy. You help them with mental health. You help them with emotional health. And you help them understand how the world works. And what you're doing, George, is it's a beautiful thing. And I've been listening to you now for almost, I guess, 20 years now. And you're still just as earnest and sincere and God-loving and good as you were from the minute I first heard you. It's filling in for Art Bell all those years ago.
2: Where does the clock go, Ben?
11: I know. It's crazy, right? Thank you so much, George.
2: All right, my friend, be well. Ben Fuchs, criticalhealthnews.com is the website to go to. And again, here's that toll-free number to call for assistance, 1-855-949-7234, which is the same as 1-855-949-RADIO. Pharmacist Ben Fuchs, Dr. Drew Peterson pops up every 3 weeks, and they switch back and forth, and Dr. Randy Shannon is involved too. We'll be back in a moment to talk about the afterlife right here on Coast to Coast AM.
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8: Helicopter crash in Los Angeles County. I'm Sue Guzman, Fox News. TV News helicopter has crashed at the scene of a deadly bus crash in Chatsworth, California.
9: Police confirm at least three people were killed. Another was taken to the hospital. Their condition is unknown. The chopper was responding to the scene of a bus crash when it went down, bursting into flames. Several nearby parked cars and shipping containers also caught fire. It's not clear yet how many people were inside the chopper or what news organization it was part of. Officials, though, say one of the people killed was on the ground. The FAA and the NTSB are investigating. The news chopper was covering a deadly bus crash in Chatsworth.
8: Fox's Lauren Green reporting. FBI Director Kash Patel facing intense questioning Tuesday by the Senate Judiciary Committee. Among the things he was talked about, the 2024 assassination attempt against then-candidate Donald Trump. Lawmakers concerned about the lack of information about the gunman Thomas Crooks, as we hear from Fox's Kevin Cork.
10: An anonymous donor paid for Crooks's cremation just days after the shooting. That, according to a trove of new documents provided to the Senate Judiciary Committee Chairman Chuck Grassley, as part of his ongoing inquiry into the first Trump assassination attempt. Now, the gunman's father told federal investigators about that anonymous donor, and he seemed to suggest that since he was retired and his wife wasn't working, they couldn't afford to pay for the cremation. But that infuriated some lawmakers who expressed disgust that the FBI released the body for cremation just 10 days after the shooting. What's more?

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0: This rover crossed over. If I ever have a cent, I'll be rich as Rockefeller. Gold dust at my feet on the sunny side of the street.
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2: Up next, Regan Forston back with us with his latest work, 3 hours, 33 minutes in heaven, as we talk about the afterlife. And then later on, we'll take your calls right here on Coast to Coast AM. 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
2: 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George Norrie with you. Author Regan Forston with us, former board member overseeing public engagement at the Newton Institute, which

0: is a leading organization dedicated to the exploration of reincarnation and the afterlife, with an extensive background in spiritual research and personal studies, including three reported journeys to the afterlife. Regan has contributed to both national and international conversations on life beyond physical existence. His latest book, 3 Hours, 33 Minutes in Heaven. Regan, welcome back. How have you been?
1: Hey, George, I've been just fine. You know, you always sound up for these shows. I don't know how you do it because I see a lot of people and you're busier than me. And I think we're about the same age, too. So I'm just trying to keep myself healthy. And that's why I use some of the longevity products, you know. Ben, you were on, and I met Joe Wallach one time back at the longevity where they down in San Diego where they have their warehouse, and got me on some healthy stuff. So I'm on no drugs right now, 76, and I'm pretty healthy.
0: Good for you.
1: I want, you know, you and I need to be around with all these changes going on now just to see what's going to happen, George.
0: That's really. How did you get involved in writing about the afterlife, Regan?
1: Well, that's because when I was in training at the Newton Institute to become a facilitator, on the fourth day that we're there, they surprised us and they said, okay, all you guys, tomorrow morning, you're going to the afterlife. And I kind of freaked out because I went, you're kidding me. Oh, my God. You know, because I was thinking while I was in training, I said, I want to experience this myself, because if I'm going to be helping other people, I want to know what it's like. And I want to, you know, have been there myself. And just like in hypnotherapy school 20 years ago, I was the last one in the class to experience hypnosis because I couldn't get my brain to just shut down and allow it to happen. And so the first time, the next morning, here we go. And I'm already thinking, oh, this is going to be hard for me. And the facilitator finally gave up and he said, okay, we need more work on Regan. So about 4 days later in the training, somebody had worked with me on some stuff and some childhood stuff I was carrying around. And when we did it, darned if I didn't have the experience of my life. Now I can say I've been 4 times, George, because this last weekend I was at with Dolores Cannon School of QHHT, which I'm certified with also.
0: Yeah.
1: We had a 5-day conference and we did a group session where just did a quick kind of thing. And I had a visitation from Dolores Cannon and Michael Newton together. And it was beautiful. I mean, what we were trying to do is contact aliens because, you know, they use a higher frequency sometimes, you know, telepathy and higher frequency than us. So there was 500 of us there going into trance and a lot of them contacted the aliens. It was amazing. But me, I'm thinking I'm making it up in my mind. You know, I think, oh, I'm seeing some aliens or something. I'm thinking, and I really think I was just using my imagination. And then I fell asleep for a little bit. And then, because this was an hour-long thing, and then I kind of woke up a bit, and all of a sudden I'm conscious, and here comes Dolores Cannon. Oh, my gosh, but she looked like, she looked like she was like 35, 40 years old. And then Michael Newton was on the left, and he was all dressed in blue. And Dolores Cannon said, I've been saving something for you, and she handed me a gold key, which was pretty cool. And then she had another gift for me. And I looked to my right and she's walking in with a bride and it was in this beautiful, you know, gown with a veil and the bride took the veil off and it was whatever you call it, they wear over their heads. And it was my wife, Patty. And I started crying like a baby, George.
0: Oh, my God.
1: And it was showing me this connection that I have with this woman. And then all of a sudden I'm in this trance kind of like, and I go, okay, just shut up, Regan, you're there, because there was so much emotion tied to it. And that's, you know, we've talked before about past life regression. How do you know if it's your imagination or is it really happening? And most of the time people can tell because of the emotion that comes along with what they're seeing. You know, like if I just said, okay, George, imagine you're a Roman soldier and you're going hand-to-hand combat. You know, our minds can imagine that. But if all of a sudden you're feeling the blows and you feel the emotion that's going along with that fight, then you kind of go, oh boy, I couldn't have made that up. You know, that's just beyond. And that's how a lot of people tell when they're in the zone, as I say. And most people can get there, George, in past life regression. It's about 90% of people, very first time they do it with our protocol, because our protocol is different than a normal hypnotic induction. It's way more slow and steady. Sometimes the induction takes 45 minutes or an hour, where if you go into a hypnotherapist to stop smoking or lose weight or change habits, they do about a 10-minute induction or 15-minute induction. And that's why I think a lot of people don't reach that really deep level. So we just go slow and steady and slow and steady. And then most people are able to do it. And the good news is, too, that people that need a second or third session, most of those are successful. So to get people to the afterlife, to spend hours there, it's like having a near-death experience without the death part. And we do it in such a scientifically structured way that they get a lot of work done over there. George, they find out the truth to so many things about their life. I had a priest, he flew in. I'm in San Francisco area, but we do these either online or in person. During COVID, we found out we can do the same thing online with the same success rate, which was beautiful because now we're doing them all over the world. I'm just one of 260 now, and we're in 45 countries, trained. And quantum healing, Dolores Cannon School, and Julia, her daughter's doing a wonderful job of carrying on for her mother. They've got about 4,000 people now around the world. It's the world is changing now. If people want to see what it's like on the afterlife before going there permanently, there's a way to do it in a very safe, drug-free, fully conscious way, you know. It's exciting. And since I was on last time, I've got so much stuff here. I'm going to try not to talk too fast because I know we'll just get in so much. And another time we can get what we didn't get, but had some amazing, interesting past lives that I've had with people since I was on last time, George. Last time we were talking about the aliens and things. Well, I had a couple of, people that were reptilian in other lifetimes on there. But recently, matter of fact, yesterday, I had a client. One of the things that we call these life between life sessions, we get them to a counsel on the other side, and the counsel will answer all their pre-prepared questions they have about their life. Most people want to know, what the heck am I doing down here? Why is life so difficult?
0: How did I get back down here, right?
1: Right, yeah. What was I thinking when I decided to come back down? And about relationships, why is it so hard for me to get along with somebody? Why did I have these illnesses and things like this? And they get answers to all that over there. Pretty much, George, I've had people have 20, 30 questions sometimes, and they get all of them answered. Sometimes they get specifics. Sometimes they get hints a little bit because they need to figure some stuff out themselves. Like they'll say, well, we could tell you the answer to that, but you're in the learning process right now and you need to go through it and figure it out because you're going to have a great learning experience from it. But sometimes they'll just give you the answer. People ask, well, I'm thinking of moving to so-and-so, or, I want to change jobs. What do you see me doing? Things like that. And they're happy to, they're just like this council that shows up for everybody, George. They're like wise life coaches. Everybody has a council. I've done 500 of these myself now. And everybody has their own individual council who knows all about them. And they're there to do nothing more than to assist you and to help you to figure things out, to let you know that you're not alone. There's no condemnation. There's no punishment, no anything, even though they've screwed up a lot of their life or something. It's all about where are you now and what have you learned, and let's help you to get further. And that's what I love about this work, George, is it's every time I'm sitting next to somebody and they're experiencing the afterlife, I feel like I'm in heaven myself. And so it's a great job. And I imagine you have, the people you talk to, especially like in their Beyond Belief show, a lot of the people even that you have, I mean, there's so much information and so much stuff out there about, everything. But what I like about this life between life thing is this goes behind all that. You know, it goes behind the alien thing. It goes behind the, you know, or we had, do we have a shadow government or what the earth is doing here? Recently, on a council of one of my clients, there was a gray alien, a tall gray alien was there. So I said to her, I said, ask the alien on your council, why is he here? And the alien says, to show you that everybody comes back home, you know, and that was pretty cool. So, you know, the Pleiadians, all these hundreds of races that we've discovered out there in the universe that are about to come upon us, that, you know, to let us know that we're one of many. When they pass away, they all go back to source. And so what I love is helping my clients get a bigger view of what that's all about. You know, people's fear of death, they lose that. When people pass away, there's still grief they go through. But having that belief and that knowingness that their in-laws are just fine on the other side, that's keeps you from going into that really severe grief, you know, the grief that's debilitating. A lot of my clients come to me just for that one reason. They've had someone commit suicide or they've lost somebody and they just, their grief is beyond belief, you know, they say. And right. They say, I just want to know they're okay. And I'll say, well, let's see what we can do. And I would say 90% of the time we were able to locate them on the other side and they have a conversation. And when they come back from that, they're still crying and they grieve because they miss the physical person, you know, but they go, I'm just glad to know they're okay, you know, especially with suicides over there. There's no, they're not going to hell. There's none of that punishment. There's none of that, but they're in kind of a rehab over there. And sometimes it takes them a while to reintegrate into the afterlife because they feel horrible for doing what they did, you know, realize they were trying to take the shortcut and it wasn't what was supposed to happen, you know.
0: Well, Regan, when somebody has regressed, do they recollect where they were and what they were doing? How do they remember, while they're hypnotized, who they were?
1: It's just like now, if I said, George, remember when your dad took you for ice cream or to a park or when you had a good time with your dad? And all of a sudden, like in your mind right now, you might be seeing that. You're seeing dad and you're seeing yourself or what you're doing and you have that memory. All of our memories are stored in an, you know, people call it about the Akashic records and things like that. Well, everything we've ever done before, we have access to ourselves. And that's why we found out. Well, actually, you know, for some people that still don't believe reincarnation, and first thing I would say about reincarnation is it's kind of a misnomer in a way, because in the research we've done now with 80,000 people, we find out that God creates us in heaven or in the afterlife. You know, that's our home. You know, that's where we begin. And we're just down here visiting. So in essence, you only have one life, okay? But you have one life with many experiences in many different bodies, whatever you choose to do. So really, you know, we're just born one time and it's like, you know, a soul says, well, you know, I'd like to be even better than I am over there and go through some experience, and Earth's a good place to do it. And I want to go down and I want to learn to be more kind, or I want to learn more compassion or whatever. It's kind of like in heaven, you've already kind of graduated, but in this world, you know, you graduate from college, but some people choose to go to grad school to go further, to take it even further and to become even more proficient, even though they're already, you know, got a degree and they know what they're doing. That's the way I kind of look at it that way. But people just regress. Now, I also do current life regression with some people, which means if they have repressed memories or something, once they get into this deep state, I can ask to talk to their subconscious or their higher self, and they'll say yes. And then all of a sudden, third person, it's, I love it when they say, can I talk directly to your higher self? And they'll go, yes. And I'll say, am I talking to the higher self now? Yes. Oh, boy. And then I'll say, okay, now I want you to take this person back to childhood when a certain something happened. Can you do that? Okay. And then all of a sudden they're there and they see the image. I had a case that was so beautiful. I don't think I mentioned it on the last show, but it's worth repeating. She was a woman from, I believe, Nicaragua or Guatemala, one of the Spanish countries down there. her mother gave her away when she was 3 years old.
0: Oh, geez.
1: She was devastated by that. A woman in the bazaar where she was going given away.
0: Gave her away or sold her?
1: No, gave her away. And she ended up being a slave in this rich person's kitchen, where the lady who took her made her sleep in the kitchen and would beat her with a rod, and she was just treated like an animal. Well, when she was 8 years old, she started fighting back, and so the lady there just kicked her out. So she spent the next 3 years on the streets, and every night she would sneak into the church before they closed. She would sleep behind the confessional, but she would live off of stealing fruit from the, you know, eating flowers, whatever she could. And then finally, she got arrested for stealing, and they put her in a home for girls, and a nun befriended her there and saved her. And this nun just was beautiful to her, like a mom. And then when she was 16 years old, she got kicked out of the, that was as old as they could be in that home. And she had a lot of other abuse happen to her and stuff. Well, she'd always wondered, why did her mom give her away? So she didn't speak. This is what's interesting, George. She didn't speak English, and I don't speak Spanish. But her daughter, who called me, wanted to know if I knew anybody, you know, could help her that did Spanish, and I didn't know anybody. So I said, let's experiment here. How about you be in the session, and I'm going to do the induction, and you just repeat it in Spanish. It worked fine. Her mom went right into trance. We got her back to 3 years old. And George, it was so beautiful. She looks up from this box that her mom had her in. She sees her mom's
0: face. And she actually had a recollection back at three?
1: Yes. It was what she saw when she was 3 years old that was in her, either in her brain or her consciousness. She's looking up from this box, and her mom is crying. And she said, it looks like my mom was 14, maybe 13, 14 years old. And she was screaming, somebody take my baby, somebody take my baby. And she realized, you know, this was because her mom, it wasn't her mom didn't love her or something like that. It was probably because her mom, who knows if she was raped or whatever, but she had a baby. And how does a 13, 14-year-old take care of a little baby? They had to be scared to death. So then what was pretty cool is I took her deeper and deeper. She went back to a past life, which I forget about what happened there. She passes away. I asked her to turn around, and who's there? There was a guide or an angel. And why we get her in the afterlife, these three souls show up, and they introduced her. They says, us three are your brothers. And one was Hernando and three Mexican men's names. And they all introduced themselves and says, we were your brothers. So she goes, I knew it. I knew I must
0: have
1: brothers.
0: And they had died?
1: Yes, they had died. They were on the other side. And so she was just smiling from ear to ear after that, you know. So that shows you how regression, whether it's this life, if you have repressed memories, can help you. But more than that, when you get the bigger picture of everything, you know, when you go to the afterlife where the guides and angels and everybody is. Now, in a life between lives thing, and let me back up here a little bit too. We only do the past life regressions because people have a memory of that, and they have a memory of what happened next. And that's so we get people to the afterlife. They pass away. They see their funeral. Some of them want to hang around a little bit because someone's grieving, and they want to do their magic on how they can appear in their dreams or make their lights flicker on and off in their house or, you know, the way that souls kind of let you know. Some people have, you know, you probably had them on your show before, George, where they wake up and there's a hologram of their grandma or their mom waving at them. And then they go, oh, that's mom from the other side telling me they're okay. You know, so we all know that happens. But then what I say to my clients is, let's rise above that now. It's time for you to go back home. And when I count to three, you're going to turn around and let's see who's there. When they do, inevitably, there's a guide or an angel that's there. And then we switch to who they are now.
0: We'll talk more about that, Regan, when we come right back in a moment as we talk with Regan Forston about The Other Side.

0: News. I'm Ted Lindner. Delaware's primary election taking place Tuesday. Incoming Chris Coons in his bid for a third full term, winning the Democratic nomination for the Senate. He'll face off in November against the winner of the Republican primary, Michael Katz. In the state's only congressional House race, incumbent Sarah McBride running unopposed in the Democratic primary. And police in L.A. investigating a chopper crash involving a news gathering team. Three people killed, another hospitalized. L.A.'s Mayor Karen Bass.
1: I'm deeply grateful to our firefighters, paramedics, police officers, and other first responders who responded immediately to two incredible, difficult scenes to save lives and render aid.
0: Two of the deaths were inside the helicopter, another death resulting in somebody on the ground. 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
1: We'll take your calls next hour with Regan Forstin as we talk about the other side. 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
2: Yeah, that's another little project we have. 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

0: and fascinated by the unexplained, you need to get ready. It's Paranormal Date. That's our other show. It's a brand new TV, a Spark TV original series where love meets the supernatural. So here's how it's going to work. Each episode, we're going to take one paranormal loving single, and they're going to go on a blind speed date with three potential matches who share their passion for ghosts, UFOs, psychic phenomena, cryptids, and the mysterious. Will they meet their soulmate? We're going to find out. 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
11: And welcome back, George Norrie, along with Regan Forston. Regan, is it healthy to do a past life regression with an individual?
12: Yes, I would say most people that come to me for the past life regression, you know, they kind of already believe that. I mean, I've had a few people come to me that just say, well, I just want to see if it's real, and they don't believe in it, you know, and they've had success. Although I remember one of them who was an in-law of mine, and, you know, he was there. I could tell he could describe everything perfectly and whatever, how he died and everything. But, you know, afterwards he said, I think I'm just made all that up, you know, because it's just images that you see in your head. But during these sessions, people become like a medium, you know, where they, in other words, mediums have learned to trust that the images that they see in their mind are actually real and not just their imagination, or they can weed out, you know, what's their imagination and what's real. That's the best way I can describe it scientifically. Now, like right now, where you and I are talking now, George, we're in what we call a beta state. And if you were looking at our brainwaves on a scope, our brainwaves are really close together. Well, as you relax, when people pray or meditate, your brainwaves start spreading apart a little bit, and then they call them alpha waves. And then the next waves, as you go deeper, are theta waves. That's when most people just fall asleep. Well, where this magic happens and where we've seen that anybody can do this is we just get people, and this is something nobody has to learn anything, because you do this every time you go to sleep and you wake up, you're in that same zone, you know, as they right on the cusp of being able to recall anything you want to recall. The thing is, when you try to do it yourself, you just fall asleep because having a facilitator there that keeps you right on the edge of falling asleep and communicating back and forth with you, that's when all this happens. It's a little harder for men. Like I say, I have about a 90% success rate, but men, it's about 85, women, maybe 92, 95. You know, women they're just so easy to just get into their heart, just relax and allow it to happen.
11: Why is that?
12: Well, I think us men are more control freaks. You know, we're not quite as vulnerable as women are. And actually, too, I'm surprised that about 70% of the clients that come to me are women that have this, and about 30% men. I don't know why that is, George. Us guys are, you know, it's me being a man myself. You know, I kind of laugh at how the differences between men and women sometimes, how they're more into, you know, the soft side, or they're hard or relaxed about things sometimes.
11: Regan, has anybody ever had a bad past regression experience?
12: I've not had that happen. And talking to all of the colleagues I talked to all over the world, we have not had that happen. Now, a couple of times people, because they've been ingrained about Satan and the devil and dark energy and that sort of thing. We had a famous case. It wasn't mine, but it was another one where a minister came for a session. He says, okay, you say I can talk to Jesus, and so let's do it. So he gets to the other side, and then he starts going, oh my God, Satan, get me out of here. Satan. So the therapist just had him, said, just calm down. You're safe now. It's not, you know, nothing. You're safe now. You're in my room here. We're talking. Everything's okay. Let's just calm down a little bit. He did a deepening technique. And he said, let's go over and just kind of look at Satan a little closer. And then the client started laughing. And he said, oh my God. He said, it's my angel. He was mocking up, looking like the devil. He said, I wanted to scare the hell out of you, like you've been doing your parishioners for years. So it was kind of, then he just relaxed and had a good session. But this happens above all that. There may be darkness, entities, that sort of thing, at kind of a lower vibration. But once you get above that, there's none of that. There's no darkness. There's no demons. There's no devil, you know, in the heavenly realms, you know, and that's where these people find themselves. Now, sometimes in a past life, but we're trained, like if they, we don't want them to relive how they died, if it was not a very nice way that they had to die, and where there was a lot of pain or something, because some people in a past life regression, they actually feel themselves in that body, you know, as if it's their memory and it's actually happening. A lot of people, somehow their higher self or subconscious has them watch it like on a screen, like they know it's them, but they're kind of watching it like from outside their body. So I had one of my first sessions I did was a medium who had a TV show in Australia. And he had been getting death threats because some of the things that he said people didn't like to hear. And when he came to the session, and it was my first one, George, so I've got my book of my training, you know, which is about 50 pages long. So I'm just quietly going through the pages. And in about 3 minutes, he says, "Regan, I'm already there." I was going to do this 45-minute induction. In 3 minutes, he was already in another life. And I says, "Well, who are you?" And he says, "I'm a girl." And I says, "What are you doing?" He says, "I'm walking in town." And she was holding two buckets of water, carrying them back to the horses. And she had to cross this road. And so I said, "Okay, cross the road to go to the horses." And she says to me, oh, it's him in trance, but he was a girl in this lifetime, says, "I can't cross the road because this wagon that's coming down the street is going to run over and kill me." And so it's my first session, George, and I'm thinking, I'm not telling this little girl to go across that road and get killed. I can't do that. You know, I was kind of stuck. But then the higher self came out and tells me she needs to experience this. Tell her to cross the road. So I said, okay. So I said, "Cross the road." So she crosses the road. The wagon comes and hits her. And I go, "What's happening now?" And she was bleeding out. And I said, "Okay, make a decision quick now. You can do just leave your body right now, or you can experience it in the body, whatever you want." She says, "I need to experience this." So I was quiet for about a minute. And then she says, "Okay, I'm out of my body now." And I said, "Are you ready now to go back home?" She says, "No." I said, "Why?" She said, "The man that just ran over me is beside himself. He's crying uncontrollably. I need to stay around in my soul body to try to comfort him," which was very beautiful. You know, so I was quiet again for a minute. And then she says, "Okay, I think he's okay now." And then, you know, he was immediately, his guide was there, which he named Merlin. And and the first thing Merlin says to him, he's now him, and he says, "Regan, my guide wants to talk to you." So this is my first session. So I'm thinking, "Oh my God, what am I doing wrong? Somebody's talking to me. His guide wants to talk to me." So I says, "What's he want to say?" And then his guide spoke to him, like channeled through him, and said, "Regan, calm down. Everything's okay." Because my leg was shaking, I think, because this was all happening so fast. And this is my first one. So it was a good session for me. Having that person the first time, it showed me how easy this could be for people to do. And it all showed me how these guides and stuff can talk through my clients to me, which they do many times. For instance, boy, this was a really interesting one. It was a woman I was doing online. She's in Canada, very sweet woman in her 60s, retired teacher. And she knows she's got a spiritual thing to do, to be a speaker, to talk about spiritual things. But her self-esteem is just so bad. It's just hard for her to get out in public. So what happened was she gets deeper in, all of a sudden there's another voice coming out of her. I mean, it's her body and her voice, but it's a different cadence. You know, like when you hear people channel, you've had people on your show before that have channeled. Well, all of a sudden I say, "Who's this?" And she says, "I'm Angel Asriel." Okay, I've probably said her name wrong again. She's probably laughing at me right now. And I tried to pronounce it, and she says, "No, Asriel," or something. And I would try to pronounce it. She would just laugh. And she says, my client, I won't give her name, of course, for her privacy, but says, "She is very, very deep right now, and she's not really hearing this. So I'm showing up through her because I'm going to tell you about her." And this angel proceeded to tell me how special she says when she hears this recording, because we record all this. She said it's going to really help her because she's going to see how loved she is. Come to find out, in another lifetime, George, she was a teacher of Jesus when he was growing up. They were like they were like friends. And so then Angel Asriel says, I'm almost using her voice now, says, "Wake her up. She needs to go potty, you know." So I brought her out of trance enough. So she went to the restroom, came back. And then there's another, it's different than the Angel Asriel. I said, "Am I still talking to Angel Asriel?" I says, "No, this is Jesus. And Jesus is talking to me about her." Now she's in trance, but she knows kind of what's going on. But all of a sudden, she's screaming like, "I'm sorry, Jesus, I'm sorry, I'm sorry, I let you down, I'm so sorry." Oh, it was really sad because she felt in this lifetime she was not, you know, she was so close to Jesus that is, you know, because they had a relationship when he was a person, you know, in life, that she felt she'd let him down. And anyway, and a little bit later, so Jesus is telling me all about how loving she is and how she does have a mission to do, and she needs to wake up to it and work on her self-esteem so that she can go out and do what she came down here to do. And then she went to the bathroom and came again. And then all of a sudden, Archangel Michael is speaking through her body to me about her health, about how she needs to stop eating the way she's asked. She needs to do more exercise. They say she has a mission and she needs to be better at taking care of her physical body. And then I said something. This is what was interesting. I said, "Well, Angel Gabriel, I've been worried about that too." I said, "I'm 76 and I want to keep doing this work, but you know, what about my health?" And then an angel, Gabriel, says, "Oh, you're going to be okay, but you do need to tweak your diet some because you need some help with that too." And then he says, "You're so lucky to have your mate, your partner, because she's so spiritual." You know, I mean, and so I got goosebumps because he's talking directly to me. But that just shows you that in these sessions, all kinds of beautiful things happen, George. And so far, all the ones I've had have been nothing but love and light. The direction that they've given people is to give them motivation to accomplish their mission, which they find out. One of the questions we ask them for the council is, you know, "My client's not really sure of their mission. Can you clarify what it is?" And they hear what their mission is. Just like that's how I found my mission was to do this work, George. I think I said last time about it, so I went off to go, but I was, you know, coming back from my experience and my guide was still with me and I was looking down at the earth. And the earth, oh my gosh, George, from space, the earth just floating like it does. I can see with the astronauts how they're just dumbfounded. It's just, it's so beautiful. And I mentioned that to my guide. I said, "My God, the earth is so beautiful." And then he says to me, "Regan, are you sure you want to do this work?" And I screamed. I was in trance, but I felt like from deep in my gut, I screamed, "Yes." Although I said I said the F word, George, so I went.
13: don't say it on the radio.
12: I'm not. Okay, but that's how. In other words, that's how my being or something said, "Yes, I want to do this work." And so then we're getting a little bit closer to the earth, and I'm starting to feel. I'm in trance, but I'm feeling all this emotional pain. And my guide says, "Okay, Regan, what you've done now since you're doing this work, you've opened yourself to be a more of an empathic person, and you're beginning to feel the pain of the earth." And I began to feel like I think at the moment as I look at the earth, George, at that very second, how much people are in pain on the earth below, how many people were going through horrible things and that. And it was, wow, it was a big wake-up call for me just to really, you know, see the bigger picture. So my guide says, "If you're going to do this work, there's four things you have to do or your physical body won't be able to handle the energy you're running, even though it's good energy, and you'll physically die." So I said, "Can we talk about this for a minute?" And I think this will help people, even if I said this before, George, because I mentioned some people and they said it's really helped them. He said, "There's four things that we, and a lot of them we all need to do as we wake up in the morning and how we run our day." And in my mind, as he's starting to tell me the four things, he showed me an hourglass and I could see myself seeing client and client and client. And sand in the hourglass was getting higher and higher and higher and higher, but nothing was going down into the bottom glass. So he said, "Do these four things." He says, "When you wake up," and he said, "We all should do this. The first thing we should do is declare ourselves as a vehicle for good." In other words, whether you believe in angels or not, because they're there, people, I'll tell you, your higher self is there, somebody watching, and just say, "Okay, today I declare myself as a vehicle for good." And I heard a prayer. It said, "Bless this day and those that I serve as I keep one foot in heaven and one foot planted firmly on earth to accomplish my mission." And as I heard myself saying that prayer, I saw sand starting to go down to the bottom of this hourglass. And then he said, "Second thing, George, spend more time in nature." He said, "For just let everybody know down here that that's God's gift to us, nature." You know, and I saw myself walking amongst a bunch of trees. I saw sand going down to the bottom. And the third thing he said was, do as many random acts of kindness as you can. And I saw myself picking up a piece of trash that wasn't mine at a 7-Eleven store and throwing it in the trash, and I saw sand going down. And the fourth thing is, talk to other therapists about how they ground themselves, you know, and that's one thing we learned at hypnotherapy school too. And I hadn't been real good at doing that. So those are four things I think everybody can do, at least the first three.
11: And then to be aware of doing that just about every day. We're going to come back. We're going to take calls with you in just a moment as well as we talk about the afterlife.
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6: The High Court rules. I'm Ted Lindner, Fox News. President Trump lashing out at the U.S. Supreme Court over its decision on mail-in ballots. Attorney General Todd Blanche says the Justice Department will comply with the order, but he said the administration wants to assure free and fair elections. Blanche also says the president's frustrated by recent rulings.
7: The idea that President Trump shouldn't be allowed to communicate to the American people his frustration, I don't share that.
6: In a social media post, the president wrote the justices are not the people he interviewed, but merely a shell of their original selves. Police in Los Angeles tonight investigating a chopper crash involving a news gathering team.
8: Police confirm at least three people were killed. Another was taken to the hospital. Their condition is unknown. The chopper was responding to the scene of a bus crash when it went down, bursting into flames. Several nearby parked cars and shipping containers also caught fire. It's not clear yet how many people were inside the chopper or what news organization it was part of. Officials, though, say one of the people killed was on the ground. The FAA and the NTSB are investigating. The news chopper was covering a deadly bus crash in Chatsworth.
6: Fox's Lauren Green. It's not known what led to the crash. Delaware's primary election taking place Tuesday. Incumbent Chris Coons in his bed for a third full term, winning the Democratic nomination for the Senate. He'll face off in November against the winner of the Republican primary, Michael Katz. In the state's only congressional House race, incumbent Sarah McBride running unopposed in the Democratic primary. The Kennedy Center closing, at least for now. The board voted to close over financial issues in a dispute over putting President Trump's name on the iconic performing arts venue. Prior to Tuesday's board meeting, a federal judge blocked the Kennedy Center board from adding Trump's name to the structure or grounds, saying it would violate an earlier ruling that his name was illegally added to the building. 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
20: People frequently say to me, you know, I enjoy your newsletter, but I'd like to hear you say it into my ear. 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
19: Right. 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
20: All the stuff.
19: Yeah. We will be talking about ETFs, the world of investing. 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We'll probably talk about horses and dressage a fair amount,
20: 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I'm Matt Levine, the Money Stuff columnist at Bloomberg Opinion.
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1: Welcome back. George Norrie along with Regan Forston as we take your calls on the afterlife this hour. Are people able to communicate with loved ones who have passed away very easy on the other side, Regan?
5: It's one of the, in these sessions, that's probably the easiest thing to do, George. It's like when people pass on, they're still watching over us. I mean, even when you think about them, they kind of know, you know. So, and that's one of the highlights is during, people write a list of people they want to talk to over there. And so every time I've been there, I've been able to see my mom, my dad, and my brother. And it was great. And the last time I was there, I wasn't even planning on seeing my mom, and she just showed up, and it was so cool. She looked like a set of 94, like I've seen her before, you know, appeared to me like the age when she died. She looked like she was maybe 40, and she was dressed like the women did in the 50s with the dark lipstick and the hairdo and the dress. And she was just a ball of energy, George. And she even gave a message for me to give to my sister. You know, some other stuff. But more importantly, George, you can talk, this is even bigger. You can talk to the higher selves of people that are still alive in your life, meaning we all have a higher self over there. Like George, when you decided to come down and be George Norrie, you higher self didn't put all of itself into you. Most of us is still always back there. So in a session, when I asked to talk to the higher self, I asked the higher self, I said, can you stand in front of my client so they can see them, see their higher selves? And they always do that. And so at one point in the thing, George, you're looking at your higher self and describing what you look like. And then I asked the higher self, I say, can you have permission to walk into you to see what it feels like to be totally back home into self? And when people just merge in that, oh my gosh, people sometimes are screaming in joy because it feels all of a sudden they're saying things like, oh my God, no problems. And like I said, I feel so together, you know, and their compassion feels perfect and their empathy and their patience. And then I give them the post-synodic suggestion and I'll say, okay, when you come back to into your other body and you have hardships that you're going through, I want you to remember this moment, what it feels like to be in the higher self. And I want you to just close your eyes, put yourself back on your higher self and make your decisions from that standpoint, rather than in your crazy, you know, your crazy self that's going through it. So it's just, George, we could go on for days talking about all this stuff. There's so much beautiful things over there. What I like about it is that, you know, heaven, the afterlife, whatever people name it, it's what you would hope it would be. You know, it's love and light and kindness, compassion to the max, you know. And it's something we all have to look forward to once we finish this school down here, you know.
1: Hey, well, here's a question I've always wondered about, Regan, and then we'll take mm-hmm. calls, is if there's reincarnation and it happens, once the individual has reincarnated, is gone into another body, how can we communicate with that dead person if they're already gone?
5: You mean another, that person who you were that's already gone?
1: That's already reincarnated into another human body.
5: Because, and yeah, this is beautiful too. Okay, what I do for fun sometimes, if we have time, I tell people, I said, look, if you're not exhausted in your session and we have a little time, who famous would you like to talk to over there? And I just had someone a few months ago talk to Tesla. Now, because there's always the higher self on the other side, when they reincarnate, the higher self is still always there. So anybody that's ever lived before, you can talk to. In other words, I had someone talk to Edgar Cayce recently. And people talk to Jesus and Buddha and oh my gosh, those are amazing. When people are talking to Jesus, George, there's tears coming down their eyes because they almost can't handle the immense love that they feel that Jesus has given to them. And Buddha, a session I had recently, he's talking to my client and he shot a tube from his temple. It's about a 2-inch tube of blue or purple. It was purple, right into my client's third eye or right into their forehead. And my client was just, she almost passed out. She says, oh my God, is, and even after the session, she says, my head feels like it's twice the size that it was. I felt so much love, you know, so it's just, I never know what's going to happen. There's always these amazing encounters that people have. But one other important thing, George, when I went the second time, I asked my counsel again, I said, what the heck, you guys? Like, why are you allowing us to do this? I mean, this is like the most beautiful thing in the whole world for someone to visit heaven for a while. And they said three reasons. Because of the way the earth is going through this big shift in consciousness right now, it's real important for everybody to be on task and what they came down here to do. So they said, we want to let people know that their life has a purpose and meaning. They have a mission, something they're down here to do. Second thing, they want them to prove without a doubt that the afterlife is real. This is not something somebody made up or imaginative. They get proof that yes, you're an immortal soul. You never die. You're going to come back home again. And the third thing is that you're never alone, because people meet their guides or their angel. You know that your in-laws up there that are on the other side are watching out for you. Your higher self is there all the time, whispering to you of things that it probably wants you to do, guides and angels. So they want people to feel that, you know, to give them more of the bigger picture so they can be really on task with what they're down here to learn. And that's the most important thing, George, of all this. Past life, it's interesting to know who you were before, but we're here for a reason. Just like George, you're on a mission right now. Everything you're doing is helping the world right now with, you know, you for 20 something years, you've been exposing more truth to things than people were wanting to believe. And all those things are coming true now, which is pretty cool. But all of us, you know, even if it's a simple mission, One of my clients, her whole thing for coming down here was to just to mentor her grandchild. In other words, she just was coasting until her grandchild was born. And then her mission was to be there and to be there for that grandchild to get them started and to mentor to do things that the parents can't do, you know, spiritually. Mm-hmm. And, you know, and that's the whole reason she was born. So sometimes it's real simple, George, what our goals are. Some people like what you're doing is more grandiose. And, you know, just think of Martin Luther King or Gandhi or something. I mean, most of us just have mine was to learn kindness, George. When I was before my council, they said, okay, Regan, you're doing pretty darn good. You're being pretty darn good doing that. We're really happy with that. But there's one thing you're missing. And I'm thinking, like, what am I missing? They said, you could be a better grandfather. And I never had grandparents, really, so I didn't know the model for how what grandparents do. And I have 9 grandkids, George. So in the last 10 years, I've just tried to include them in my life as much as I can. And it's been wonderful, just from that one sentence that the council gave me. So that was worth the price of admission right there, because my grandkids are just awesome, George. And I would have missed out on that because I would, you know, didn't know what I was doing, you know.
1: That's great. So, let's go to the phones then.
5: Okay. I'm ready.
1: Jeanette in Philadelphia to get us started. Hi, Jeanette.
4: Can you hear me?
1: Yes, we can.
4: Okay. My son's anniversary is coming up. His name is Justin, and on the 26th. But I'm going to say he died really quick. I was taking care of my brother, which was Parkinson's, and I never made it up to say, you know, what was your problem. He took some fentanyl and he died. Do you consider that death an accident, or is that part of God's plan? And the other question is, as you're leaving your body, as your soul is leaving your body, do you think at that point that you have a decision to stay or leave, because that was part of God's plan? I'm confused about, you know, because after he died, there was noises in his room for about a month, and there was some orbs. And my girlfriend was staying over, and she says, you got a problem. You need a priest. He's hammering in there. He's still in there. But then eventually the noise went away. So that's a complicated question.
1: All right, well, what do you think, Regan?
5: Yeah, okay. Well, there's a lot to this, yeah, on this question here. First of all, sometimes people will see the orbs. And what I found out in this research is sometimes that could have been your son just poking back and saying, you know, hey, look, I'm okay. You know, because that's one way. Sometimes people get messages from the other side, just through the orbs. I had a person, I think on the last show, George, who came to me because he thought he'd been abducted, because he remembers orbs in his room, and then that's all he remembered. And then on the other side, we found out that was his guardian angel that was just checking on him when he was a kid, you know. So that's what it was. But depending on, there's so much of fentanyl, like if he was just doing drugs and not trying to kill himself, you know, I mean, it could have been his way to exit if he was planning on exiting. Sometimes people come down here, they don't always stick to the script. That's the thing, is to see, because we have free will, we come down with a plan. But sometimes people get seduced by greed and drugs and sex, you know, too much or whatever, or those sort of things. And they go off the, you know, they go off the path that they were supposed to be. And then that causes additional problems around. So that's why sometimes on the other side, people will ask about that. Like, for instance, if you had a session, we'd have you talk to your son and just ask him, hey, you know, was this just your time to go? Or, you know, were you trying to commit suicide? Or, you know, what it was. And you get the answers to those things. So then you get some closure. You know, you get to find out what's going on. And, you know, you wonder if it's God's plan. So there's so many variables in everything. And that's why having a life between life session, you just getting the answers to why things happen sometimes just helps you to relax. It helps you to go, okay, all right, now I go. A client of mine came to me because her daughter's death was suicide. And she just knows, she talked to her daughter every day. Her daughter was just doing fine, had a good job, was getting ready to go on vacation. She said, I know my daughter intimately. She was doing fine. She never would have killed herself. So we get to the other side. Her daughter shows up and she says, daughter, what happened? You didn't kill yourself, did you? And she says, no, mom, I didn't. She says, my boyfriend told me I told my boyfriend I was going to leave him. He ran in the other room and got a gun and was going to shoot himself. And I tried wrestling the gun away from him, and I accidentally shot myself, Mom. So she goes, I knew it. I knew you didn't kill yourself. She says, no, Mom, but I'm okay. Don't worry about me. She says, you know, even though that happened, I'm doing just fine over here. So that gave her a lot of closure. Now, scientifically, George, if we were trying to prove that, could that have been the mom's, you know, that this is what she wanted to hear, and so she did that? Or, you know, to actually prove that, I'd have, you know, two or three people that didn't know her go to the other side, talk to that soul, see if they got the same answers. But it, whatever it was, my client walked with a lighter heart and not, you know, felt that she got some answers, you know. So, Jeanette, if you do decide to have a session of time, just let me know. We'll get you over there and find it out, okay? Because most of the time you find out.
1: How long does it take, Regan, to put somebody under?
5: The induction. See, some people in hypnotherapy school, we learned that 7% of the people are somnambulists. Have you heard that term, George, before?
1: I have not. No, what is that?
5: Okay. A somnambulist is a person that's so suggestible that they can go into deep trance almost immediately. I've had some people 2 or 3 minutes and they're there where other people takes an hour. So, but I would say on an average, most people, 45 minutes to an hour, because we do this real slow, you know, induction, because we want to get people to that level of depth where they just really let go, you know. So it's different from people, but it's once in a while when I get a somnambulist and I go, oh, wow, this is going to be a quick session, because sometimes I'm going through this long process and my client will say, Regan, I think I'm seeing an angel. And I'll say, okay, let me catch up to where you're at, you know? And so then I just have them lead the way, that way. The imagination, George, is what gets things started. Because imagination does play a part in this, because it's like kindling that starts the fire. And once the fire's going, then the real stuff kind of comes in. So, you know, imagination is wonderful, because we need that to get things started. You know, otherwise we'd be like trying to start a fire without any kindling or anything that you can get it started with, you know.
1: Next up, Rick in Massachusetts. Go ahead, Rick.
6: Hey, good morning, guys.
5: Hi, Rick.
6: I just have a couple questions. They were like, I think they're pretty, easy or short, but, I had one. I went to, I'm a paranormal investigator and I'm an empath, and that we were at an investigation this last weekend, and I only slept for like 2 hours because we were, you know, up all night. And, in those 2 hours, I woke up from a dream, and it was like, it was the most euphoric thing. I said, there's nothing on earth that could feel like that. There's just nothing. I know it. And I wonder if that's, you just feel that with near death experience, or is that, you know, anything that they feel with the past life regression?
5: Yes. A lot of times in these sessions, people get a sense of euphoria because it's the fact that you're in a place, in a space where you feel really true 100% love. And you feel acceptance. So it gets pretty emotional for a lot of people. When I had mine, I would say on and off during the session, it kind of felt like someone was pouring buckets of love on me. You know, I mean, you feel safe. And when people have had their first out of body experience, it was some people having the dream state or when they're meditating and all of a sudden they've been able to leave their body. George has probably had people talking about that on a show before. There's a sense of love like you've not felt before. And so when you kind of come back in your body, it's, and to some people, it's a wake-up call. You know, my first wake-up call was back when I was 23, and I was singing the word Hu, which is an ancient name for God. It's like Om or Om. It's a very powerful word, an ancient name for God, I understand. And they told me I could start doing soul travel if I just would sing that word. So I did it religiously for 6 weeks, and I always felt really good afterwards, but nothing really happened. And one night, just before I went off to sleep, I sang it and I woke up without, totally out of my body, 100% aware that I was sleeping somewhere, that I was out of my body in a different world. And it was like I was getting sprayed with love. I mean, and I was seeing 360 degrees. So that's when I knew, I went, oh my gosh, I can't see that with my physical eyes, you know. And that vision that I had, as I wrote in my book, it's actually in my book, the 3 hours, 33 minutes in heaven. Later on, 40 years later, someone came up, tapped me on the shoulder and said they thought they were supposed to ask me about that experience I had. And I said, what color was the sky? And I said, yellow, because that's what I was seeing. And what was I looking at? I was looking at these magnificent trees. They were like sentinels in these acres and acres of this beautiful, like wheat fields or something, you know. And I said to him, what was I looking at? And he said, these magnificent trees. And it was a confirmation to me in the physical that that experience I had way back when I was in my 20s was actually real. Because sometimes after years go by, you keep thinking, well, did that really happen? I don't know about that. But and I've told the story so many times, but that was God telling me that, okay, Regan, like doubting Thomas, George, you know, I got to put my finger in yours, in the wounds here to see if this is really real, you know.
1: Where do we get your book?
5: Oh, it's on Amazon. Anybody can do that. And George, anybody that wants a free book, my latest is called Reincarnation is Real. All they have to do is go to my website on the contact page and ask for it, and I'll send it to them, and they can share it with whoever they want.
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4: Whether it's physical activity, obesity, diet, smoking, low on hormones, stress, sleep disorders, or your age, can be supported by reducing inflammation and aiding the body to heal itself appropriately. 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If there is inflammation, that inflammation needs to be stopped. 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And that is the purpose of ImmuStem and AdaptiStem together, supporting the body to be the best it can be.
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4: And welcome back. George Norrie along with Regan Forsen, our final segment here. Let's go back to Rick in Massachusetts, who had a second question. Rick, go ahead.
8: Oh, thanks so much, guys. I really appreciate it. I tried to do a past life regression before, but I wasn't able to be hypnotized. But the woman, I don't think she was very experienced. So I live in Massachusetts. I don't know if you have a practitioner who lives, you know, in the Western Massachusetts area, but and you think it would be different, like you could do it, like if you hypnotized.
9: Yeah, usually, Rick, that's a very common thing. I have people a lot of times, they'll say, well, you know, I went in to stop smoking or went to go past life regression and that wasn't successful. And I just smile usually and I'll say, come on, let's just do it, because I probably had 100 of those. Where that someone, people 7-8 times they tried, and this process is so perfected now because we've done this 80,000 times, you know, as a group, that most of the time, you know, we can help you there. And I'd say it's really worth. It's sometimes it's like, you know, riding a bike. Some kids can just get on and ride the first time. Other kids takes 3 or 4 tries. And I just did a session for a man in Hawaii, because we do this on Zoom as well as in person. And his wife had a beautiful session, just all the bells and whistles. It was wonderful. And so I did a session for him. And the first time didn't have much luck. Second time he got to the past life, which was great. And then we got stuck at the in between, you know, having him meet his guide and getting the afterlife. But he felt really good because he felt progress. And I guess it was 2 weeks ago now I did form third session. Everything happened. It was wonderful. So it's worth just giving it a try. And like me in hypnotherapy school, I was the last one in the class to be hypnotized out of about 30 people. Everybody just did it like first time almost. And I'm thinking, what's wrong with me? You know, but I didn't give up, you know, and I kept trying. And then eventually I was able to do it. And now I can do it, you know, it's pretty easy for me to go to the other side. Right now. So I would say just hang in there, Rick. And yeah, if you decide you want a session, just, you know, go to my website, whatever. I'll talk to you in person. And, you know, we could do it on Zoom or there may be somebody in Massachusetts. If you go to the Newton Institute site, newtoninstitute.org, and all the 260 therapists are there. We're still spread pretty thin because we're in 45 countries. But whether you do it on Zoom or in person, that'd be your choice. And, you know, I'll be happy to help you if you choose me or if you choose one of the other ones. Look for someone on there that's had some years of experience, you know, since it probably better than someone who's just starting since, you know, we all get better at it as we go, you know.
4: Regan, have you ever had a situation where you had to get somebody out of the hypnotic session they were in pretty fast?
9: One time. And that's when I was a beginner, George. And that's why I'm saying it takes experience because I've been doing this 10 years now. But yeah, it's what he went real easy into trance. He sees a tunnel. And I'll say, okay, you're going to just go through this tunnel to the light at the end, count from 10 down to one. We get down to one, you'll be at another time and place and another life. So he comes out the other side and he just starts screaming, nails, nails. And then I didn't know what to do. I, you know, I had the training, but I wasn't expecting this and everything. So I just said, okay, everything's okay. I'm going to count to five, bring you right out of trance, which I did. And where he found himself was he was being crucified upside down. You know, that's how he came out in his death scene, actually, you know, rather than into the life. So we're trained we call that an ab reaction. Like, it's, in other words, by reliving something. A number of my clients have been mediums. Mediums come to me to do sessions. And a number of them have been witches in past lives, and they found themselves being burned or tortured or something like that. But real quick, because part of them knows they're in the session because we're communicating back and forth. So that keeps it kind of from happening. But sometimes people are really in that body a lot. So real quick, within a couple of seconds, I can, you know, pull them out of there to a safe place. Now, nowadays, I wouldn't bring them out of trance. I would just get them to a safe place within 2 or 3 seconds. We would talk about it, and then we would go around it. We'll say, okay, now when I count to three, this is going to be after all that was over and things have calmed down. 1, 2, 3. Now tell me what's happening. You know, so really, you don't have to worry about that. But good question, George. That's a good question. Some people are afraid. But no, we're trained to keep them from re-experiencing any trauma that they've had.
4: East of the Rockies, Shay is with us in Florida. Hello, Shay.
0: Hi, how are you? Thank you for having me.
4: Sure.
0: Can you hear me okay? It just started pouring here on the East Coast in Florida.
9: Hear you great.
0: All right. Well, Regan, I just wanted to say thank you. I've really enjoyed hearing what you have to share. It's really touched my soul.
9: Thank you.
0: Thank you. Yeah, definitely. It's refreshing because I haven't felt much lately. And I don't know, I had an experience back in college where I had gotten in a really bad argument with my boyfriend at the time. And I unknowingly, I've always referred to it as I tried myself into a trance, and I saw myself in battle on a horse, and I was fighting a Spaniard. He put a sword through my heart, and I've always had like an issue with people touching me right in the center of my chest. And I started to rise above my body. I saw my death. Which was really interesting, and it's always stuck with me. But I don't mean to put you on the spot. I was wondering if you were able to tap into my higher self, because it'd be really nice to get a little chat.
9: Yeah. Wow. I can see that's pretty powerful. Well, because you were having the argument and you were in a high state of emotions, it's highly likely that maybe that thing that you saw, you in a sense put yourself in a trance-like state, and your higher self was maybe showing you the reason why, you know, to give you more information about your relationship with that person that you had. It's very common a lot of times too for people to have birthmarks we found from something from a past life. With the QHHT, in their program that I'm certified with too, we had a case where a woman came in, she had a scar around, you know, around part of her neck. It wasn't a scar, it was just a birthmark, big dark red mark. And when she went to the past life, she found out she was hung. And here's the strange thing, George. A few months later, she sends a picture of her neck to Dolores, you know, Cannon there, and showed that the scar or the birthmark had completely disappeared, you know, just from her, you know, seeing where that came from. And somehow something changed and the birthmark just vanished, you know. And that's the thing about Shay, if you were to have a session or something, we'd have you go to talk to his higher self or to the council there and say, look, I had this vision of him stabbing me in another life. Is that really true? And then you're going to probably find out that you came down here to try to work on stuff that's not so drastic this time, or maybe had some things to work on with him that that you need to think about. And this helps too, George, when people talk to, I did, there was a couple came to me because they were at odds with their counselor, marriage counselor. They loved each other, but they were getting nowhere. And the counselor finally said, oh, I know this guy named Regan and he does this unorthodox kind of thing. Maybe you talk to him. So one day I had him go to the other side, talk to her higher self, next day, vice versa. And they found out from the other side about these issues they've been having for lifetimes. And they had really come down in this lifetime to be married again, to really work it out this time for sure. And it had been very volatile in other lifetimes, but it really helped them by doing that. You know, finally, they just kind of looked at each other and said, boy, we got some work to do, sweetheart, you know. And it was a good way of doing it. But that just shows you the power of these sessions to find out why. So are you still with this person, Shay?
10: We've moved on.
9: Oh, moved on. Okay. Okay. So, yeah, you find out so much about relationships, George, over there. Matter of fact, at another time, George, if you ever have me back on again, I mean, we're starting to investigate parallel lives now, asking questions over there. And boy, are we getting some doozies about that. Maybe that's all true, too. And also, in these sessions, we're asking if people can see a future life. And we're getting some success there, too. So when Michael Newton passed away, he said, look, I just started this. He says, don't just get stuck in my one modality. He says, take this and take it wherever it goes. Keep asking questions. Keep pushing for more answers that you can get from the other side. And that's what we're committed to doing. So it's getting real exciting that we've been going beyond what Michael even found out now, especially in the healing modes, George. On the other side, you know, like with QHHT, what I've incorporated in my life between life sessions is a place of healing, a place of rejuvenation. And we ask for a healer to come. And I've had a few of my clients get spontaneous healings from their illnesses, George, and others, they've begun the healings, or they at least get, the healers over there will tell them why they've made themselves sick. I jokingly say that because we find out that a lot of our illnesses and that are because we're emotionally unstable sometimes from anger, from low self-esteem or not enough self-love. Or maybe we need to forgive people for certain things. And we've just made our physical body sick. And so when people find out what they need to do, they can reverse those things. In this QHHT retreat I went to, George, I met a woman, became friends with her and her husband. In a session, she had a cancer the size of, on her breast, the size of a golf ball.
10: Oh, geez.
9: In one QHHT session, it disappeared in 2 days. It just completely went away. She went to her oncologist. They couldn't believe what happened. And she said, remarkable. Well, I just went and a healer from the other side healed me. Oh, my gosh, George, it's just unbelievable. Unbelievable, these things. But we're in a good time right now, George. We're in a good time. All these changes happening, and people say we're going in the rapids right now with all the changes going on in the world, and just hang on. You know, some people are going to drown. They're going to fall off the boat, but you got to just hang on. We're coming to a better place, you know, in this world with more love and kindness, compassion. And you and I, George, we're in our own way are just doing what we came down here to do, just to try to, you know, help make the transition better for some people.
4: Let's go to Walter in New Jersey. Hey, Walter, go ahead.
11: Hi, George. Hey, oh, good talking to you. And boy, yeah, good subject tonight. Really enjoy it. Regan, I got a question. Is do you ever seen the movie Audrey Rose?
9: Oh boy, that was one of my favorite movies. That's with the real famous actor.
11: I know what you're talking about. Anthony Atkins? No.
9: He played, he's the one that did, I'm forgetting. Yes, I saw it. That movie, because that was back when I was exploring past life regrets, that's like 20 years old or something, isn't it? Or 30 years old. And it was about a girl who, she was burned to death or something in another lifetime. And it was kind of affecting her in this lifetime. So it was Anthony Hopkins. Yeah. Anthony Hopkins, I think, was the person in there. And I don't know who the woman was, but yes, Audrey Rose. I got goosebumps. I remember that when I watched that. And that's when I was beginning to understand past lives and things like that. Like when I went to the first time, George, when I had my first experience over there, I found myself in a life where I was a Roman soldier and I was on a white horse. I could still feel it between my legs now, big, thick white horse. And I was going up and down rows and I was actually seeing, I think I was in charge of crucifying Christians. And I started crying because my now self knows I would never do that, you know, but I'm thinking, wow, you know, that's sometimes when people have past life regression, George, they find out that they weren't always the saints that they are nowadays. You know, we did some stuff,
10: that's right.
9: You know, but luckily, hopefully we've learned and progressed beyond that. But I did learn in that lifetime that I swore on my deathbed to my daughter who was standing next to me. I said, I will never, ever again do something I know that is wrong just because somebody orders me to do it. You know, so that, I think that was my life lesson there. Yeah, these you know, past lives can be pretty interesting.
10: Tell me about the title of the book, 3 Hours, 33 Minutes in Heaven.
9: Yeah, 3 Hours, 33 Minutes in Heaven. And, you know, George, I just decided, what the heck, you know, usually when I'm on your show, gosh, I sell like 100 or 200 books, something. I mean, it's amazing. But I think it's time I just give them away, you know, because I'm doing okay financially. And if anybody goes to my site, either book, matter of fact, I'll send them both books that I have, at least ebook. I'll say the ebook versions of them. And they can share them with anybody they want. And that might help some people, George.
10: What's your website, Regan?
9: It's visittheafterlife.com. Really simple. 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
10: And you do regressions by Zoom, huh?
9: Oh, my gosh, George. That just blew my mind. During COVID, we started doing them on Zoom. And same results. Same results. Now, the benefit of doing them on Zoom is that people are in their own space. So they're not having to travel anywhere, be in an unfamiliar place. So they're very relaxed usually to start with. Usually we'll do this they'll be in their bedroom or they'll be in an easy chair where they can lay back. The thing is too, they actually get a video of their session and an audio, because with Zoom you get two. You know, so that's kind of neat, because sometimes people say, "Well, I don't know, I was really in trance. I mean, I was so awake." And I'll say,
10: well, you keep doing what you're doing, Regan, and then we'll have you back again, my friend. Thank you. For Dan Galante, Tom Danheiser, Sue Trikas, Lex Lonewood, Sean Adesor, Alec Fernandez, Tim Banal, Mary Berry, George Knapp, and Richard Serrett, I'm George Norrie, somewhere out there on Coast to Coast AM. We'll see you on our next edition. Until then, be safe, everyone.

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7: Killed in a helicopter crash. I'm Sue Guzman, Fox News. A TV News helicopter has crashed at the scene of a deadly bus crash in Chatsworth, California.
8: Police confirm at least three people were killed. Another was taken to the hospital. Their condition is unknown. The chopper was responding to the scene of a bus crash when it went down, bursting into flames. Several nearby parked cars and shipping containers also caught fire. It's not clear yet how many people were inside the chopper or what news organization it was part of. Officials, though, say one of the people killed was on the ground. The FAA and the NTSB are investigating. The news chopper was covering a deadly bus crash in Chatsworth.
7: Fox's Lauren Green reporting. The board at the Kennedy Center in Washington, D.C. voting to close the facility amid financial problems and a dispute over putting President Trump's name on the iconic venue. Fox's Mike Emanuel.
9: There has been the ongoing legal battle over the name of the Performing Arts Center for decades. It has been known as the Kennedy Center. The board has been trying to add President Trump's name to the building's facade and nearby outdoor plaza. Federal Judge Christopher Cooper again today blocked the board from adding the president's name, writing, quote, simply put, defendants cannot install memorials for President Trump or anyone or anything else at the Kennedy Center without Congress's blessing. With pending court challenges, it is not clear how long this closure will last.
7: Republican U.S. Congressman Tom Massie introducing articles of impeachment against the Secretary of War over the conflict in Iran. The Kentucky Republican claiming Pete Hegseth is illegally waging the Iran war by violating the War Powers Act. Meanwhile, for the third time, the House of Representatives has approved a War Powers resolution aiming to halt President Trump's ability to continue military action in Iran. This time, a handful of House Republicans joined in. 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
25: Remains the leader in the technology and not make regulations that are too tight.
26: I think it obviously raises questions about what exactly is happening at these companies.
25: New York Republican Congressman Mike Lawler.
26: And certainly with respect to rogue agents or bots that are, you know, self-multiplying here and kind of attacking the back end of these systems and websites, hacking and creating, frankly, a cyber threat. And, you know, from my vantage point, sitting on financial services and foreign affairs, my number one concern has always been about China and foreign bad actors using AI for the sole purpose of undermining our financial markets and our institutions. And so I think what they're saying is, look, we may have to throttle it back a bit and make sure that, you know, we have our I's dotted and T's crossed. I think from a congressional standpoint, we need to be looking at what type of legislation is necessary to keep pace with the development of AI. We all understand we're in a competition with China, and we do not want China to leapfrog us. We want America to be the innovators in this space. But there needs to be greater transparency and cooperation between the AI companies and the federal government so that we can get this right as we look to implement regulations.
25: So you're co-sponsoring some bipartisan legislation to try to do something about this. It's called the Stop Rogue AI Act. What are the cliff notes from it? What does that bill do?
26: Effectively, it would direct, you know, government agencies to come up with the appropriate regs and rules. And, you know, Josh Gottheimer, a Democrat from New Jersey, and I introduced this bill a few weeks ago because we were concerned about this issue. And obviously, it kind of really reached front page news. But the objective is to put some guardrails and regulations in place with respect to how the companies are handling these rogue agents and bots. Because, again, this is the biggest concern as AI advances in the manner in which it is advancing, that there be the guardrails in place to prevent these types of situations from arising where they create a cyber threat. And create a real crisis that, you know, we expect China and other bad actors are going to try to do.
25: If AI is getting so smart and it's going rogue and it's able to break containment and not listen to orders, how would guardrails in a bill manage that? Like, I guess what I'm asking is specifically, what's in your bill that would try to box in some of that AI from becoming too smart, too intelligent, and causing problems?
26: Well, it's directing the government agencies to work with the AI companies to develop the appropriate guardrails and guidelines. And I think what the AI companies are saying right now is that they need it. There needs to be kind of consistency across the board so that all of these companies are operating within the same structure. So, you know, this is obviously moving at such a fast pace, and we all know government regulations tend to lag far behind technology. We're trying to get ahead of it here by directing the appropriate government entities to work with the companies now and develop the appropriate guidelines. And it's frankly what the AI companies are asking for in this moment, to have consistency across the board.
5: I'm sure you saw the president put out a bunch of Truth Social posts on AI. He doesn't think there needs to be any more regulations, any more safeguards. He says if we do something like that, then China's going to get ahead on AI. And he says if you win AI, you win, and you can't let China get ahead. What'd you make of the president's post? He's basically throwing cold water on any idea that we need further regulations on AI.
26: Look, I think what the president is specifically talking about in advance of Xi Jinping's visit to Washington is the fact that we are in this competition with China. And China is never beholden to regulations. They're never beholden to constraints that obviously American businesses operate under and American government operates under. They don't care. And so what he's saying is, look, we got to be careful here not to put ourselves at a disadvantage, which only benefits China. And we've seen, no question about it, China's attempts to influence the debate and the discussion around these issues, whether it's AI regulation, whether it's data centers, because it is to their benefit if we effectively stop everything. And to me, it's not just about safeguarding against it from our own companies. It's about being prepared to safeguard against it from China. And dealing with this from a cybersecurity standpoint is vital.
5: We're starting to hear suddenly a lot of alarming rhetoric about AI and what could happen in the future. We heard the CEO of Anthropic come out and say, if we don't put some guardrails in here within the next 6 to 12 months, AI agents can go rogue and take over the entire internet. We've heard some people talking about the potential to wipe out humanity's existence in the next 10 years. All these different doomsday scenarios that the president says is a hoax, kind of like what people were saying about climate change and how it was going to wipe out the world. I guess my question to you now would be, what do you see as a potential worst case scenario with AI? You hear people talking about the movie Terminator, where, you know, AI becomes self-aware and it's like Skynet and it takes over military weapons. You got legions of robots walking around. Do you envision something like that, or is it more brute force AI attacks on financial institutions, lots of hacks, that sort of a thing?
26: My biggest concern is the attacks on our financial institutions, the undermining of our capital markets. China has done everything they can to do that, whether it's, you know, currency devaluation, intellectual property theft, seizing control of ports and waterways. If they can use AI to attack our capital markets, that will create a real challenge. And so my biggest concern revolves around that. There's no question that, you know, we've seen, for instance, with some of the AI powered robots that they've, you know, become self-aware. And, you know, I saw a video just a few days ago of somebody pushing the robot and then the robot fighting back. Right. So like how this thing is addressed by the AI companies is critical. They need to obviously be transparent about where there are pitfalls. But this notion of, you know, an apocalypse, you know, I'm not bought into that.
5: Recent Fox News poll shows that about 8 in 10 voters want to slow down on these data centers coming into their communities, whereas about 2 in 10 want full speed ahead in order to keep pace with China. Where do you stand on these data centers, and how does it tie into this overall AI argument heading into the midterms? It seems like AI and these data centers really are now moving up to the forefront of what voters care about.
26: Well, I think, you know, these companies have not done a great job of explaining what it is that these data centers do and why they are important to the work that they are doing or how it impacts, you know, our economy. I support local control of zoning. Always have, always will. In addition, we're passing the Ratepayer Protection Act to make sure that these large-scale data center companies and AI companies are paying for and building the power generation that is necessary to ensure they have the level of electricity to operate. The ratepayers and the taxpayers should not be paying that. These companies should. And so we're going to pass that legislation this week. My opponent, Kate Conley, running against me, she's paid by AI companies. She, you know, secured herself a sweetheart deal on her way out of the Biden administration, a no-show job to the tune of hundreds of thousands of dollars so that she could run for Congress. And she said on tape repeatedly, we need data centers. We need data centers. They're not going away. Now she's trying to waffle and change her position.
5: You know, everything is political these days. You're working with a Democrat on your legislation. It's a good faith effort. But I'm curious if you've kind of seen in the last few days or so, Democrats coming out of the woodwork to suddenly start talking about AI and the dangers and saying that President Trump is asleep at the wheel, and they're calling for classified briefings all of a sudden. You got Chuck Schumer, Kamala Harris talking about it. Do you worry this topic is going to wade into those political waters and kind of be used as a political cudgel ahead of the midterms rather than taking more of a bipartisan approach like, hey, guys, let's talk about safety here, forget the politics behind it?
26: Look, one thing the Democrats and their allies in the media are notoriously good at is reading off the same song sheet and reciting the exact same talking points. There's no question AI is an issue that we need to tackle as a Congress, as a government. But they obviously are trying to weaponize this into a political bludgeon ahead of the midterms more than anything else.
5: For your viewers who are trying to track all this and their eyes are starting to glaze over, they're seeing all these headlines, these doomsday scenarios that the internet's going to get taken over and the world's going to end and humanity is going to be wiped out. Then on the other hand, you have President Trump saying, nope, that's all a hoax. Full steam ahead. We're going to beat China. And we've already got regulations in place. What's your message to those voters, to your constituents who are trying to balance those two things in their head as they see all these headlines?
26: Look, there is a very real economic competition between the United States and China. AI is at, you know, the forefront of that competition right now. Quantum computing, IBM is headquartered in my district. That is kind of the next phase here in this economic battle. We need to continue to make sure that America is the leading innovator in this space with this technology. But like with anything, we always have to guard against the pitfalls and the perils. But I think having the discussion on in a much broader way and a more nuanced way, rather than kind of the extreme discussion around it, matters. So that's what I'm endeavoring to do as we try to tackle this issue. But also, I think it is paramount for the government and especially the AI companies and big tech to communicate very clearly with the American people what is happening and why this matters and what it will do as AI continues to advance.
5: Do you think President Trump will talk to President Xi about it when they meet?
26: I'm sure it'll come up.
5: All right, got to leave it there. New York Republican Congressman Mike Lawler, thanks so much for your time today. As always, great to see you.
26: Thanks, Bill.
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33: Good morning. It's Wednesday, September 16th, 2026. I'm Ted Lindner. This is the Fox News Rundown. Police in L.A. investigating a chopper crash involving a news gathering team. Fox's Lauren Green has the details for us this morning.
34: Police confirm at least three people were killed. Another was taken to the hospital. Their condition is unknown. The chopper was responding to the scene of a bus crash when it went down, bursting into flames. Several nearby parked cars and shipping containers also caught fire. It's not clear yet how many people were inside the chopper or what news organization it was part of. Officials, though, say one of the people killed was on the ground. The FAA and the NTSB are investigating. The news chopper was covering a deadly bus crash in Chatsworth.
33: President Trump has called recent artificial intelligence CEO warnings about potential harms from the technology a hoax. And Tuesday, that conversation continued before Congress. Fox's Jessica Rosenthal.
0: Some AI company leaders are asking for Congress to regulate them. Anthropic's CEO has asked for a limited waiver to antitrust rules so they can slow down development and talk safety. Treasury Secretary Scott Bessent indicated at a House Financial Services hearing he thinks there's a way to avoid a slowdown and continue the AI race with China.
1: We need to develop more of an open source models in the U.S. We can't let these large labs have regulatory capture because that will stop innovation.
0: At a Senate Judiciary Committee hearing, Missouri Senator Josh Hawley said there is no way he'd grant AI companies antitrust exemptions.
3: So that they can what? Collude together? I mean, absolutely no way that that is happening.
0: Senator Ted Cruz said he agreed with Hawley. Jessica Rosenthal, Fox News.
33: And that cup of joe every morning could do wonders for your health. Fox's Lisa Brady has Warren Fox on Health.
4: Need a new reason to reach for another cup of coffee? How about your liver? A recent study suggesting higher coffee consumption is associated with lower risks of cirrhosis, liver cancer, and liver-related death. Researchers followed more than 300,000 individuals for more than 10 years. Participants had MRIs and blood tests, all showing those who drank five or more cups of coffee a day had a 32% lower risk of cirrhosis, a 47% lower risk of liver cancer, and a 42% lower risk of liver-related death compared to those who didn't drink coffee. I'm Lisa Brady with Fox on Health.
33: And I'm Ted Lindner. 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

0: Fox News, I'm Ted Lindner. Police in L.A. investigating a chopper crash involving a news gathering team. Three people killed, another hospitalized. L.A. Mayor Karen Bass.
1: I'm deeply grateful to our firefighters, paramedics, police officers, and other first responders who responded immediately to two incredible, difficult scenes to save lives and render aid.
0: Authorities not saying how many people were aboard the helicopter, but have stated that two of the deaths were inside. Delaware's primary election taking place Tuesday, incumbent Chris Coons in his bid for a third full term, winning the Democratic nomination for the Senate. He'll face off in November against the winner of the Republican primary, Michael Katz. In the state's only congressional House race, incumbent Sarah McBride is running unopposed in the Democratic primary. America's listening to Fox News.
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0: The Wall Street Journal, from the BBC, CNN, The Washington Post, Reuters, and yes, Zero Stories from MSNBC or whatever it's called now. You know why. If the victim had been black and the perpetrator white, you would have heard of the story endlessly. Regardless, it's an example of more selective journalism because it just doesn't fit the agenda.
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2: 4%, the first increase in more than 3 years. Jake Obina, managing director at Piper Sandler, says
3: we went from expecting 2 cuts this year to now expecting 3 hikes by June of 2027, and that basically explains the entire move up in the 10-year to about 5%.
2: The Dow down 328 points, the Nasdaq lower by 205, S&P 500 down 34. The Fed will announce its decision on interest rates at 2 p.m. Eastern time today. Also this morning, retail sales figures for August will be released. That's your Fox Business Report. I'm Hilary Barsky, invested in you.

0: This is the Fox News Rundown.
1: The Fed may take a hike this afternoon in Washington after meeting for a second day assessing the economy. Federal Reserve policymakers are strongly considering the first interest rate hike in 3 years after six rate cuts since. But Treasury Secretary Scott Bessent says things are going well.
2: President Trump's economic turnaround is especially impressive given the severity of the situation he inherited from his predecessor when inflation soared to a 40-year high.
1: Bessent said that at a House hearing where he was interrupted numerous times. By protesters.
3: The committee will be in order.
1: Who had to be removed from the hearing.
3: Committee will be in order. I formally request that those who are causing the disruption cease their actions immediately.
1: Bessent also got an earful from Democrats who blame President Trump for rising prices.
4: With the administration's chaotic tariffs, reckless war in Iran, and other unsound policies, the average American is paying $3,500 more than they otherwise would be for groceries, gas, energy, and health care.
1: Well, Congresswoman Maxine Waters, the top Democrat on the House Financial Services Committee, then got into it, clashing with Bessent over rising Treasury bond yields that are now near 20-year highs.
4: Loans paid by families to fix a roof or buy a car will also be expensive, yes or no?
2: The U.S. bond market has been the best performing
4: yes
2: major
4: or no, Mr.
2: bond
4: Secretary.
2: Market in the world.
4: Yes
2: and
4: or no, Mr. Secretary.
2: Record,
4: reclaiming my
2: record.
4: Time. Reclaiming my time.
1: And back and forth they went over several issues as the Fed also considers surging gas prices with diesel at record highs.
5: So the Fed has two mandates. They're looking for price stability, aka inflation, to be under control, and maximum employment.
1: Josh Schaefer is a Fox Business contributor and the editor of the Barron's Investor Circle newsletter.
5: If you go back to 2025, the fall of 25, the unemployment rate was accelerating. You got to 4.5% on the unemployment rate. Now you zoom forward a year later, the unemployment rate's at 4.1%. It's come down nicely. You're averaging about 80,000 jobs per month added this year. So the labor market's pretty stable. Inflation remains an issue. You have inflation still above the 2% target that the Fed looks for. And you have things like soaring gasoline prices, soaring diesel prices that are pushing inflation higher. And Americans are feeling that at home every day. You go to the grocery store, a steak is 30 bucks a pound, 25 bucks a pound.
1: Yeah. Certain things are really, really expensive.
5: Yeah. And
1: no
5: so
1: question.
5: You're feeling those issues. And so for the Fed, it's which of my mandates is pressuring me more? If the unemployment rate was spiking, they'd be thinking about cutting, sort of loosening financial conditions to maybe help out businesses. If inflation is the one that you're more concerned about, really the only lever that they have, or the main lever that they have, would be to raise interest rates, try and bring down demand a little bit so demand doesn't fuel that price inflation. If we all keep spending at the rate that we're spending with inflation, it can get entrenched and you're sitting at 2.5% or 3% instead of 2.
1: Okay. If the Fed does this, people think it'd be, a quarter point?
5: Mm-hmm.
1: What does it effectively mean for people, for the consumer?
5: It doesn't mean that much, to be honest with you. So what, for consumer borrowing rates, the most common borrowing rates we're thinking of, say, a mortgage rate, that actually moves off the 10-year Treasury yield, which is making a lot of headlines right now. It's at 5%.
1: Surging.
5: It's at its highest level in about 20 years, going back to 2007. That's what the 30-year mortgage

0: rate really sort of keys off of. Same with your car loan or other very common borrowing costs are actually moving off that 10-year rate.
1: Okay, so what is the Fed, the short-term rate, what does that affect?
0: More short-term borrowing rates, like maybe your credit card rate or something to that effect. Mm-hmm. But what they're trying to do is, so part of the reason that 10-year that I mentioned has been soaring is there's a little bit of a credibility question in markets right now. Is the Fed serious about its 2% inflation target? Mm-hmm. It's been 5 years. It's been over 5 years where inflation's been above 2%, and it isn't making enough progress at the end here. So markets are saying, maybe the Fed isn't serious about that. I don't believe it. That pushes Treasury yields higher. If the Fed comes out and starts hiking, there is hope that they're showing they're committed to bringing down inflation. That could actually maybe bring down that 10-year Treasury yield, and therefore things like mortgage rates could start coming back lower again because they've been on the rise for months now.
1: All right, so this increase in the 10-year Treasury to this 5% level, you said it hasn't happened since 2007, and it drives up mortgage costs. If the Fed doesn't take action today, if there is no rate hike like expected, then what happens to the yields?
0: I think yields probably go higher. So at this point, your markets are expecting, they're placing a 90% chance in the Federal Reserve to hike interest rates. So it's highly expected that they will hike interest rates. Bond market investors, stock market investors, they don't like surprises. Mm-hmm. And so if you surprise them and say, we're not going to hike interest rates, the action that you've seen in the market recently would indicate you'll probably get a bond market sell-off. And when bonds sell off, that means that yields go higher. So that 10-year borrowing rate we're talking about at 5%, maybe it moves closer to 5.1%. And as that goes higher, you've seen weakness in stocks as well. So you might actually see a stock market sell off. Mm-hmm. I think at minimum, it will be a little bit more chaotic than we're used to on a Fed day if they don't do what is expected. Because under the previous chair, he took a lot of direction from sort of what markets were ready for. Versus Kevin Warsh, the new Fed chair that's been in a couple months now, doesn't like to give forward guidance. He doesn't think people need it. And that's a fine stance, but it does set you up for potential surprise.
1: You referenced Jerome Powell. He was the Fed chair. Post-COVID, prices surge. Mm-hmm. The Biden administration kept saying it will be this temporary little inflation. Don't worry about it. And people said the Fed was too late to act. And when they finally did act, the inflation train was already down the track and they were behind on it. Is the Fed ahead of it if it acts today?
0: That is one of the key reasons why economists, Fed watchers, et cetera, are arguing that the Fed should start hiking today, is to get ahead of any sort of spike. Right now you're seeing, say, diesel prices. Diesel prices, I believe, are close to $6.50, somewhere near there, getting up near that level.
1: Like 6.25, but that's still 40 cents higher. They're about 40 cents higher than the record high when the Ukraine war started in 2022, and then we had the price peak.
0: And so if diesel prices are there now, think about how diesel prices pass through the economy. So that's a trucker is going to go and fill up a diesel truck to maybe bring food to a grocery store or really transport any of our goods here in the U.S. They're paying that price. It eventually gets passed down to the store that they're bringing the goods to. Well, it now costs me a dollar more per gallon to get here. I'm going to pass that on to the business that I'm delivering the goods to. And eventually that business needs to make a decision. Do I pass on the dollar more that I paid on to the consumer?
1: Do they pass all the costs down or do they have to eat some of that?
0: They try and eat some of it because at some point, if you're a business and you just simply pass on all of the price increases, people might stop coming to your people might stop coming to your store.
1: Yeah.
0: Or they might not be able to afford as much as they were before. The issue now is we're, again, 5 years into this. Companies have been through a lot between supply chains after COVID when you had the massive spike in demand. Then you had the Ukraine-Russia war, which also spiked oil prices. Then you had tariffs, which companies had to deal with. So there's been a lot of different shocks into this economy. So companies don't have as many levers to pull. Maybe they already laid off some workers and tried to lower costs there so they could not have to raise prices.
1: Gotcha.
0: The fear would be in 6 months going into the start of 2027, inflation starts to perk up again as these diesel prices start to pass through into the economy. So the Fed can get ahead of it by starting to raise rates now.
1: The consumer price index, I mean, we're seeing year over year in the core, which is like take out food and energy, 2.4% was August. That's pretty good. It's getting close to the 2% level. But the wholesale rate, the core, was 3.4. The regular PPI was 5.4. That's the wholesale rate. And how long does it take? Like, if diesel doesn't come down, if the conflicts continue in Ukraine and Iran and diesel keeps going higher, how much lag time is it? You talk about 2027. Is that when we'd really feel it?
0: Probably the beginning of

0: 2027 or maybe the tail end of this year now, to be honest with you, because diesel prices are, we're talking about record highs now because they've been pressing, but they've been pressing higher for months. And so I think a lot of people in the economic community, when they were sort of modeling this out, when does it become an issue? We've reached that point with oil prices where you're now looking at over $100 a barrel for both Brent and West Texas Intermediate, which is the U.S. benchmark, again. We thought we had maybe, okay, we got past 100. That's when it's going to be a simple pass-through because it came back down.
1: It came back down to the level pre-war for WTI, and people thought, like, this was in the summertime, we had the potential peace deal with Iran, and things were looking much better, and now it's gone back up to where we were. So the question becomes, for the average person, everybody out there, all of us, right? We're paying also at the gas pump. We're not truckers, but we're paying a high price too. If that price keeps going up, how does that affect the economy?
0: So it affects the economy in a few different ways. I would say the main one is it affects the lower income consumer a bit more. If you just look at sort of the economics of it all, the higher income consumer doesn't spend as much of their wallet share, the amount of money that they spend every month.
1: Right.
0: They spend less of that on, say, gasoline, but it impacts the lower end consumer a lot more because if you're a lower income consumer, you're spending most of your money on the place you live, gas to go to work, and food to eat. Those are your main three expenses, and they're a large part of what you're spending. So it is a big issue. I think getting some sort of settlement with what's going on in the Middle East, the president's talked about maybe right after the midterms, maybe that helps you. You know, we start to have more of a clear timeline now. That's 2 months away. Maybe that can help in terms of oil prices. But overall, it's an affordability issue when we talk about both rates and inflation. And you have to start asking yourself, how do you fix the problem that for five straight months now, wages have grown slower than inflation? That's the first time that's happened in over a decade. And I think it's more of an inflation issue than it is a wage issue. Wages are actually above trend. Wage growth is still pretty strong. What you can't get down right now is that inflation issue. So maybe raising rates addresses the inflation concern, again, with a labor market that's still good, so we can all keep getting some wage growth, but you want that wage growth number to be above the inflation number.
1: This is Kevin Warsh, first time he would be doing something with interest rates, and he would be raising them. President Trump has been calling for more rate cuts. He put Kevin Warsh in charge at the Fed. How will he react, do you think, to what might be coming today?
0: How will President Trump react?
1: Yeah.
0: There is a chance. He said a couple times he calls for rate cuts, but he also says that he trusts what Warsh is doing. And he knows that Kevin Warsh is a smart guy. And they're working on a committee as well. Kevin Warsh himself does not decide what happens to interest rates today. There is a committee of officials that are going to vote on it. It could maybe not even be unanimous. Last month, or if you go back to July, there was 9 folks that had voted for rates to stay steady, but 3 that had voted for hikes. There's a chance that it's split. But I think you have to trust in what Warsh is doing. And again, remember, the Fed really only has 2 mandates that they're following. He's supposed to get inflation down. If he thinks that hiking interest rates in the near term will get inflation down, you have to try and hope that, over the long run, it's a long-term benefit.
1: We'll find out when the Federal Reserve in the afternoon comes out and around 2 o'clock Eastern time with the decision on interest rates, and then we'll hear from the Fed chair later on. Josh Schaefer, Fox Business contributor, also the Barron's Investor Circle newsletter editor. Josh, great to have you on. Thanks.
0: Yeah, appreciate you having me.

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12: Fox News, I'm Sue Guzman. A news helicopter crashing in Chatsworth, California on Tuesday, leaving multiple people dead and injured. Rico Gross with the Los Angeles Fire Department.
13: Sad to report that the firefighters responded, over 70 firefighters. We did have a loss of life of 3 members of the community and 2 members transported to the hospital.
12: NBC News 4 confirming it was their chopper that crashed and burst into flames. They, along with other news outlets, were covering a fatal bus crash nearby. Debate over artificial intelligence continuing on Capitol Hill.
14: Congress doesn't really know enough about AI to do anything about it. Yesterday, the president called NVIDIA CEO Jensen Huang while Huang was on stage at a tech summit talking about AI, and the president called these warnings a big hoax.
12: Fox's Aisha Hosni. 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

0: is the Fox News Rundown. Now a look at sports.
1: Pete Alonso hit his 300th career home run against his former team Tuesday. The Orioles first baseman hitting a solo shot in the top of the ninth to tie up the game against the Mets at Citi Field. The game would go to extras, where Baltimore emerged victorious 7-5 in 11 innings. Elsewhere, the Brewers have won the NL Central Division for the fourth consecutive year, Milwaukee beating the Pirates 5-1, while the Cubs fell to the Braves 6-3. And Junior Caminero hit another walk-off home run for the Rays as they defeated the Athletics 2-1. That's your sports on the Fox News Rundown. Tony Genualdo, Fox News.
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3: Here's the deal with Holly Rowe. But there's a backstory with ESPN. Maybe it was Feinbaum. It doesn't matter. See, I've always said this. Michael Jordan's the only guy that gets away with having a chip. We all have them. I still have them. Honest to God. No. We all got them. And Sarkisian has it, too. He knows there's some bull here with ESPN, his program, or him personally. Don't know. But you know what? Holly Rowe's got the mic. Holly Rowe's in front of him. It says ESPN on him. And he's already been snubbed by these clowns at halftime. So now, obviously, the liberal media is going nuts because poor Holly. No, Holly Rowe is awful. Just, I don't care whether this gets clipped out. She's awful. Awful to be around. Awful to listen to. It's me. I've worked with. Awful. So I don't want to hear it. Not even a little bit. For OutKicks, don't at me. I'm Dan Dockich, and this is Fox News Rundown.
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10: Don't be an idiot. That's the theme of what I want to talk about today, because there are great artists out there who entertain the world. But sometimes, some places, they just take that theme and think that they are bigger than life and that they have the opportunity to spiel their own political agenda. It happened when Macklemore, touring with Ed Sheeran, decided to go in front of a very large audience and start to say, free Palestine. Now, you may hold that position, but maybe on stage in front of tens of thousands of people, that's not the time to push forward your agenda. So he's now been pushed off the tour, not because he's taken a political stance, but where and when he did it. You can have these your own personal political views. Nobody is dismissing that. But don't be an idiot by deciding that that is the venue in order to try to convince others and raise your hand in defiance. Because as Macklemore is now learning, that's no longer going to be his way that he gets income. It's too bad. But it goes with the saying, don't be an idiot. Pick your venue, pick your time. Do it in the right way, but don't take advantage of an audience that's there to just be entertained. I'm Jason Chaffetz, Fox News contributor and host of the Jason in the House podcast.
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19: Starting out your Wednesday morning with an accident over on Holton Street. It's at Tucker Street. So if you are trying to make your way in that area, please give yourself some extra time. Today from 9 a.m. until 4 p.m., there's going to be a lane closure along Macomb Street between Pensacola and Tennessee Street for sewer line cleaning and inspection. This is supposed to last until the 30th of the month each day. From the Traffic Center, I'm Shay Tab.
20: Rainfall deficit continuing to climb. It's into double digits and no rain in the forecast here today. Tomorrow, lots of sunshine. A little bit of a breeze around. Highs close to 90. Low temperatures near 70. I'm News Radio 100.7 WFLA's Ray Stajic and the Weather Channel Forecast Center.
21: Good morning, friends. With WFLA News, I'm Preston Scott. According to the Florida Highway Patrol, yesterday around 2:30 p.m., a male driver lost control of his car while going around a curve on Iron Bridge Road near Lakeview Drive. Moments later, the vehicle rolled over and struck a tree. The driver died. A female passenger was transported to Tallahassee Memorial Healthcare with critical injuries. Neither were wearing seatbelts. In a story from Tallahassee Reports, the Tallahassee City Commission considered a joint project agreement with the Blueprint Intergovernmental Agency for $9.5 million in infrastructure upgrades along the Northeast Corridor Bannerman Road project. The measure passed 3-2. With Commissioners Jeremy Matlow and Jacqueline Porter voting against. A series of community meetings are taking place this week throughout the Leon County School District to answer questions related to two local referendums on the November ballot. The first is the continuation of the half-cent sales tax for school building and infrastructure improvements. The second is the increase in the school property tax millage to take an estimated $29 to $30 million more annually from local residents. Superintendent Rocky Hanna says the tax increase is needed for teacher and staff pay raises. Opponents say the district is top-heavy and needs to close underutilized schools. Tonight's meeting is at Childs High School at 6 p.m. The Republican Party of Florida has endorsed Amendment 1 on November's ballot, which would increase the amount that may be retained in Florida's budget stabilization fund from 10% to 25% of net general revenue collections. However, Florida's Governor Ron DeSantis is not supporting the amendment, stating the rainy day fund is full and any extra revenues should be returned to taxpayers. 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
1: Bernie Sanders wants to lead the way regulating AI. I'm Dave Anthony, Fox News.
2: Congress, under both Democratic and Republican control, have been asleep at the wheel.
1: The independent senator on the left will host a bipartisan briefing today on artificial intelligence with leading scientists, including one called the godfather of AI. Fox's Madeline Rivera reports.
22: Lawmakers in the nation's capital are deeply divided over artificial intelligence oversight, weighing national security risks against the danger of overregulation. The president has cast AI fears as a hoax. Attorney General Todd Blanche is backing up the president's accusation that Democrats are using AI as a political issue in the midterms, adding it is not his agency's job to place guardrails on the technology.
23: If anybody associated with AI violates criminal law, we'll investigate that. We already have.
1: Also in Washington, the Kennedy Center board votes to close the facility for renovation after a federal judge again blocked them from putting President Trump's name on the center. The president then posted on Truth Social, if his name isn't put on the building, that renovation won't happen. This could also be controversial. A big U.S. weapons sale to Israel.
24: Several news organizations, including Reuters, cite U.S. officials as saying this arms deal is worth $2.8 billion. The package includes 20,000 bunker buster bombs, which explode underground after penetration, and 40,000 one-ton bombs whose use by Israel in Gaza and Lebanon has drawn international anger.
1: Fox's Jonathan Savage. A building in Gaza being used by displaced Palestinians, badly damaged in the Israel-Hamas war's collapse, killing at least 16 people. Three people are dead in California.
25: We did have a helicopter crash here. We do have one confirmed patient that seems to be outside of the helicopter when it crashed.
1: Los Angeles Fire Captain Brandon Silverman and NBC LA 4 TV reporter and the pilot were also killed. 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
32: AA is a miracle in my life. Alcoholics Anonymous. It works. Look us up. 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

0: the sleepy dust out of my eyes. Good morning and welcome. Wednesday, hump day on the morning show with Preston Scott. He's Jared. I'm Preston. Jared will be with us today and tomorrow. And then Grant Allen will be with us on Friday for What's the Beef. But it's good to be with you, friends. Thanks very much for waking up and sharing your time with us. We appreciate it. Whatever you're doing, whatever you're about to do, hopefully we will be a companion to you. Keep you informed. Today's one of those days that I really look forward to. Because it's just us. We're going to just plow through a lot of things. Got some thoughts on what's going on at Florida State University. And I've seen an ad campaign in the last few weeks that has shown me that there are people that know and understand how to do marketing and focus on the right things. And I love it. I love it. We're going to highlight that because I there are lessons for any of you who own a business. Anyone who owns a business can learn from what we'll talk about later on in the program. But as always, we start with some scripture. Isaiah 41 verse 13 says this, "For I, the Lord, your God, hold your right hand. It is I who say to you, fear not, I am the one who helps you." There are times that we wonder about the things that are going on around us, to us, in our circle. That's why it's so completely and totally important to be steadfast in spending time with God, spending time in prayer, spending time reading scripture. Because the Bible reveals to us who God is. His personality, what matters to him, everything is in that book. That series of books, I should say, that library that we call the Bible. And fear is not something, you know, there's a scripture that says, fear of the Lord is the beginning of wisdom. If you look inside the root of that word in the original translation, it's really awareness. The awareness of God is the beginning of wisdom. And I like that. Fear, I would always recategorize that as respect, obedience, submission to. I suppose that fear motivates some. But he says here, don't fear. I'm with you. So remain in a posture, in a place where God is in fact with you. And that is determined by how we conduct ourselves. You know, if you're finding yourself kind of distant and you're feeling separated from God, spend some time praying. You know, just a simple prayer, conversation. Get that relationship restored. Get that communication back. So that's how we start today. I've got a touchy tooth. It's been feeling weird for the last couple weeks, and then yesterday just sort of went hello, and so I took matters into my own hands. No, I didn't pull a Tom Hanks in the movie Castaway. I didn't get a skate blade and a coconut. But today I woke up and I'm like, oh, this is much better. Much better. But I know that I'll be seeing my dentist, Dr. Rigsby, sometime in the next few days. Got an appointment with him Monday, but I might end up seeing him sooner. Who knows? We'll see. But anyway, we're here. I'm doing good. And we have a lot to go through. It, like I said, it's just going to be a buddy day. It's just us. Here in the Morning Show with Preston Scott.
1: Starting out your Wednesday morning with an accident over on Holton Street. It's at Tucker Street. So if you are trying to make your way in that area, please give yourself some extra time. Today from 9 a.m. until 4 p.m., there's going to be a lane closure along Macomb Street between Pensacola and Tennessee Street for sewer line cleaning and inspection. This is supposed to last until the 30th of the month each day. From the Traffic Center, I'm Shay Tab.
2: Rainfall deficit continuing to climb. It's into double digits and no rain in the forecast here today. Tomorrow, lots of sunshine. A little bit of a breeze around. Highs close to 90. Low temperatures near 70. I'm News Radio 100.7 WFLA's Ray Stajic in the Weather Channel Forecast Center.
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0: Show 5677. It is September the 16th. On this date in history, in 1620, the Mayflower departs Plymouth, England for the New World. I am fascinated by the reality that we know the day that happened. That really is cool to me. It's one of the many reasons why I have always loved history. There are a handful of novels that I've read and embrace. Obviously, the Narnia stories, C.S. Lewis, are brilliant because they're analogous to teaching about God. Jaws holds a special place in my heart because of when I read it, where I was in life when that book came out. And I have a little bit of a Peter Benchley collection because of that movie. And that book, the book is so different than the movie.
6: I have a bone to pick with Jaws because of the glaring plot hole. Just don't go in the water. Movie's over.
0: At the very, very beginning?
6: No, yeah. If you hear there's a killer shark in the water, yeah. Just don't go in the water. The shark is not going to chase you on land. Now the movie.
0: You clearly have not seen the Land Shark episodes from Saturday Night Live.
6: I missed those, yeah.
0: Look those things up. They're just classically funny.
6: Oh, it's where she opens the door and the shark just, yeah.
0: Who is it? Beacons. Beacons? We're not moving. Handyman. Eventually, it opens the door. Ah! Okay, sorry. Let's see. 1893, in one of the wildest land runs in history, 100,000 settlers pour into a section of Oklahoma called the Cherokee Strip to claim homesteads. 1908, William Crapo Billy Durant founds General Motors in Flint, Michigan. 1919, Congress grants a national charter to the American Legion. 1940, Franklin Delano Roosevelt, president, signs the Selective Training and Service Act, the first peacetime military draft in the United States. Today is I don't know why, but I feel like channeling just a little Ed Sullivan when I say this word. National Guacamole Day. I was never a fan of guacamole until maybe the last 10 years. 10 years, I became, okay, this isn't bad. This is okay with a little chip scoop, fresh made guacamole.
6: Yeah, nothing beats going to a Mexican restaurant and they just come out with the fresh guac right there.
0: Make it right there. That's next level when they do it right there at the table. It is National Play-Doh Day. Did you play with that stuff when you were a kid?
6: Oh, yeah. I think that's one of the formative toys to play with when you're a certain age to develop hand-eye coordination and creativity.
0: How often did you eat it?
6: Probably more time than I'd like
0: to
6: admit.
0: That's I think everyone's got that story. It is also National Cinnamon Raisin Bread Day. I'm torn on that one. I love all the ingredients. I love bread. I love raisins. I love cinnamon. And I have had it. I don't know. There's just, it's not something that I say, ooh, let me get some of that. It's just, but it is a thing. And so if you are into cinnamon raisin bread, today's your day. So there you go today. On the program today, we have, like I said, we've got a great selection of stories. An interesting take on why colleges and universities are popping out socialists. And in fact, it's a fascinating story that I never considered. Never considered. And I think it's going to be enlightening to you as it was to me. That, and we'll talk about what's going on at Florida State University, the athletic department, the football program. We'll talk about all that as well. There were a lot of things floating around yesterday about there's a moving truck in Mike Norvell's house and stuff floating around on X. And then I noticed Coach Norvell live on television last night, and I'm thinking, I don't think Coach Norvell's moving. I don't think there's a moving van. He's not going to make a TV appearance if he's been fired.
6: This is not the Christmas tree on the street curb that people want it to be.
0: Boy, and don't think there weren't some comments about that underneath that post that was out there. All right, 17 past. Let's get back to it. We'll tell you the importance of the number 211. And it's not what you're thinking.
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1: Starting out your Wednesday morning with an accident over on Holton Street. It's at Tucker Street. So if you are trying to make your way in that area, please give yourself some extra time. Today from 9 a.m. until 4 p.m., there's going to be a lane closure along Macomb Street between Pensacola and Tennessee Street for sewer line cleaning and inspection. This is supposed to last until the 30th of the month each day. From the Traffic Center, I'm Shay Tapp.
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2: Rainfall deficit continuing to climb. It's into double digits and no rain in the forecast here today. Tomorrow, lots of sunshine. A little bit of a breeze around. Highs close to 90. Low temperatures near 70. I'm News Radio 100.7 WFLA's Ray Stajic and the Weather Channel Forecast Center.
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0: one thing I never did as a child. We were just talking about A-tracks in the break. And Jared dropped a really cool piece of trivia on me from what, 1965, you say?
1: 1965, yes.
0: Okay. And tell our listeners.
1: Well, it was yesterday, because I was talking about it on my show on the Rock Station, but yesterday, 1965.
0: And by the way, go ahead and tell everybody the Rock Station when they can hear you.
1: Oh, well, they should know already.
0: Well, they don't.
1: Tallahassee's Rock Station, X101.5.
0: Thanks for the way you said that, too. Tallahassee's Rock Station.
1: Yeah, yeah, you got to go announcer guy sometime.
0: Yeah, okay, puker. But go ahead.
1: Anyway, so yesterday, 1965, the Ford Motor Company became the first auto manufacturer to include 8-track players as an option in all their vehicles. And then, fun fact, the home 8-track player was not actually commercially available for another year.
0: That's crazy.
1: So in the one-year interim, 8-tracks were sold in auto parts stores.
0: That's just insane. That's now, obviously, I was not of driving age at that point. I was a mere lad of 5 years of age when that happened. But still, that's pretty cool. That's a very cool fact. Now, I was going to say, when I was a kid, there were a lot of different fads that came and went. And one of them, and I think it really preceded me, although I know that kids my age were into it for a while. I don't think it really went out of style until maybe the late 70s, early 80s. Pogo sticks. Did you ever jump up and down on a pogo stick?
1: Oh, yeah. I was awful at it, but sure.
0: Really? So when you were a kid, and we're saying single digits, that's, I'm guessing, early 90s? Late 80s?
1: Yeah, late 80s, early 90s for okay. My pogo sticking age.
0: I thought pogo sticks were like toast by then. But, okay, so you're telling me they were still around and still people were using them.
1: Yeah, and it was, well, it was difficult for me because I grew up in a small rural area. So, you know, living in the woods, there was no pavement for me to go pogo on.
0: What about Rubik's Cubes?
1: They existed, but it wasn't my thing. It was one of those, you know, you play with it for 2 minutes and then you can't immediately solve it and you get frustrated and you put it down.
0: The people that have figured out the equation to that, because I guess there is one, I'm still amazed by it. I'm still amazed at the people that can do that.
1: I've seen people do it blindfolded.
0: No, I exactly. I mean, I watch these young kids do this stuff. Well, a guy in Nova Scotia was 16 years of age when he took on the record for the most rotating puzzle cubes, solving them while on a pogo stick. Now that combination just causes me to want to throw up in my mouth.
1: That's a very specific record.
0: Yes. He had a goal of getting his name in the Guinness Book of World Records. And though he held the record, he was never published until 2027. It's going to happen. He's now 21. His name is Saul Hafting. He's from Annapolis Royal, Nova Scotia. And he solved a Rubik's Cube 211 times while jumping on a pogo stick. To say he shattered the record, which was 65, is like the mother of all understatements.
1: Have you ever gone through the Guinness records, like looking for one that you think you could shatter and considering challenging it?
0: No, I haven't. I've gone through the book the last time I had one of those books, I think was when I was doing a show on a small little Christian station in Phoenix, when I left the big station and went to work for the small station. And I worked at a contemporary Christian music station for a few years doing afternoon drive. And I used to, I had the book to resort to, you know, just a filler material here and there. But I never thought of it in those terms. Now, there's a guy in Idaho whose entire world is holding simultaneous records, concurrent records in the Guinness Book of World Records. And I think he's like, he holds like 90 some records himself.
1: Which is probably a Guinness record in itself.
0: Probably. And so that's never appealed to me. What about you?
1: There was one that I saw that just upon reading it, I thought like, oh yeah, I could totally destroy that. And it was eating the most powdered donuts in one sitting without licking your lips. And I think the record was like 9 or 10, which doesn't sound like a lot, which I feel like I could easily do that.
0: Eating the most powdered donuts in one sitting without licking your lips.
1: Correct.
0: That would suggest that there is a reflex that happens that you have to fight.
1: Oh, yeah. I guess if you get, you know, the donut powder all around the mouth,
0: of course,
1: you just instinctively want to clean it off.
0: Interesting. That would be worth looking up and seeing if that record still is a thing. And if so, what it is.
1: I'll do some research during the commercial break here.
0: Which is now. We've got the big stories in the press box coming up next. Two of them need to be on your radar here on The Morning Show with Preston Scott.
2: Still have a crash over on Holton Street at Tucker Street. So traveling in the area, give yourself some extra time and expect slower traffic. We've got road work starting at 9 a.m. until 4 p.m. There's going to be a lane closure along Macomb Street between Pensacola and Tennessee Street. So you'll want to follow detour signs and expect delay. From the Traffic Center, I'm Shay Tab.
3: Rainfall deficit continuing to climb. It's into double digits and no rain in the forecast here today. Tomorrow, lots of sunshine. A little bit of a breeze around. Highs close to 90. Low temperatures near 70. 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
0: Good morning, friends. With WFLA News, I'm Preston Scott. According to the Florida Highway Patrol, yesterday around 2:30 p.m., a male driver lost control of his car while going around a curve on Iron Bridge Road near Lakeview Drive. Moments later, the vehicle rolled over and struck a tree. The driver died. A female passenger was transported to Tallahassee Memorial Healthcare with critical injuries. Neither were wearing seatbelts. In a story from Tallahassee Reports, the Tallahassee City Commission considered a joint project agreement with the Blueprint Intergovernmental Agency for $9.5 million in infrastructure upgrades along the Northeast Corridor Bannerman Road project. The measure passed 3-2, with Commissioners Jeremy Matlow and Jacqueline Porter voting against. A series of community meetings are taking place this week throughout the Leon County School District to answer questions related to two local referendums on the November ballot. The first is the continuation of the half-cent sales tax for school building and infrastructure improvements. The second is the increase in the school property tax millage to take an estimated $29 to $30 million more annually from local residents. Superintendent Rocky Hanna says the tax increase is needed for teacher and staff pay raises. Opponents say the district is top-heavy and needs to close underutilized schools. Tonight's meeting is at Childs High School at 6 p.m. The Republican Party of Florida has endorsed Amendment 1 on November's ballot, which would increase the amount that may be retained in Florida's budget stabilization fund from 10% to 25% of net general revenue collections. However, Florida's Governor Ron DeSantis is not supporting the amendment, stating the rainy day fund is full and any extra revenues should be returned to taxpayers. 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
9: Welcome to The Morning Show with Preston Scott. Guaranteed human and covering what you're talking about, what you will be talking about, and most importantly, what you should be talking about.
0: I'm sure I'll make some folks mad with this, but that's okay. The Republican Party of Florida, in this case, just like its big brother, just cannot get out of its own way. It finds itself now on the other side of Florida Governor Ron DeSantis. Now, to put some context on this, Governor DeSantis has been recognized as the most effective, policy-driven, conservative governor in American history by organizations across the country. I did not know about Amendment 1 that will be on the November ballot. It would raise the state's rainy day cap from 10 to 25% of general revenue, require annual deposits of $750 million until the fund is fully stocked, and allow lawmakers to access the fund for, quote, critical state needs. Governor DeSantis is not supporting Amendment 1, even though the GOP of Florida is. This is a foolish constitutional amendment proposal. We have already maxed out the rainy day fund and have run the largest surpluses in state history. Any additional revenue should be used for lower taxes, including assisting local governments with grants so that the homestead property tax bill passes, so that homestead taxes can be replaced with excess revenues. Any

0: Additional revenue should be used for lower taxes, including assisting local governments with grants so that the homestead properties could be exempt from local property tax. Surplus revenue could also be used to remove tolls once the property tax issue is settled. I recommend a no vote. And I am 100% on board with him. You know why? Because the Florida Rainy Day Fund is about $5 billion, which is its current legal max. And do you want to leave it up to lawmakers to determine a critical state need? Governments have enough money. They don't need more. Which is why I'm going to support the property tax amendment. And I'm going to then support lawmaker efforts to put a cap on what local governments can spend. The state is in a position to make up the difference. Especially in the smaller counties where property tax means more by percentage. This is another example of the Florida Republican Party just being wrong. And they're good at it. One of the big stories in the press box this morning on The Morning Show with Preston Scott.
1: Still have a crash over on Holton Street at Tucker Street. So traveling in the area, give yourself some extra time and expect slower traffic. We've got road work starting at 9 a.m. until 4 p.m. There's going to be a lane closure along Macomb Street between Pensacola and Tennessee Street. So you'll want to follow detour signs and expect delay. From the Traffic Center, I'm Shay Tab.
2: Rainfall deficit continuing to climb. It's into double digits and no rain in the forecast here today. Tomorrow, lots of sunshine. A little bit of a breeze around, highs close to 90, low temperatures near 70. I'm News Radio 100.7 WFLA's Ray Stajic and the Weather Channel Forecast Center.
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3: On Monday, the NWSL's San Diego Wave announced that Katerina Macario has been placed on the season-ending injury list due to an ongoing knee injury. The 26-year-old joined the Wave back in March on one of the largest cumulative contracts in NWSL history, about $8 million guaranteed through 2030. But she hasn't played yet due to foot and now knee injuries. 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
0: Remember, if you have something you want to share, Preston at iHeartRadio.com. It's about as easy as it gets. Good to be with you this morning, Wednesday on The Morning Show. This headline was in a town hall story. The FBI just thwarted another ISIS-inspired terrorist attack. Here's what we know. The guys from Butler, Pennsylvania. Hold on to that. Just hold on to that story. Or that little fact on the story. When you go inside, 21-year-old guy, we will not name him. We don't name these people. We try our best to avoid it. It slips sometimes, but we try. Authorities arrested him at a Cranberry Township hotel. Isn't that interesting? We've got a listener, a regular listener, in Cranberry Township, Pennsylvania. He is not the terrorist, I should point out. FBI had been aware of this guy since a 2023 investigation when this man who was then a minor was charged for his role in a plot to carry out a mass casualty attack while also possessing child sexual abuse material. So he's not just a pervert. And then consider this. Investigators found that he was using the name Hamza al-Rashid online, claiming an affiliation with ISIS. He wrote about preparing for a mission and that he was missing a weapon. FBI surveillance team watching him as he traveled, got a burner phone, got a black bag, possession of a semi-automatic rifle, high-capacity mags, 200 rounds of ammo, dozens of knives, and a prayer rug. And of course, why wouldn't an Islamic convert also be possessing child porn? But here's the part of the story that I want to focus on. Remember I said Butler, Pennsylvania. I'm just curious. Is there any chance that the publicity that was given to the young man who took a shot at President Trump and was promptly dispatched, miracle of miracles, Trump should have been killed, turned his head, another person died, others were injured. But I can't help but think that the constant publicity of these people's names, I know for a fact it fuels some. Doesn't fuel all of them. But I just wonder, same area, Butler, Pennsylvania. Did this guy see all the attention that the previous loser got and thought, man, I can do something. Look at all the attention he's gotten. His name's still in the news because the media can't help themselves. I don't know that we benefit from it. No, I mean, I really don't. How do we benefit? How does society benefit from using these people's names? Once they're caught, if we can't find them, you got to put their name out there. We're looking for this person, put their picture, plaster them. And then once they're caught, drop them. Write about their crime, not about them. Don't use their name. But I'm one of the very few in the media in any way, shape, or form that is pointing out that when so many on the left side of the media, which is most, when they say, you know, something needs to be done. Well, here's something you can do. I can demonstrate to you with dozens of these types of criminals who say words to the effect, I'm going to be famous. You don't know me, but you will. And all it does is foster more of them. Will it stop it by not publishing their names? Of course not. But it will limit some of them. I can assure you of that. But here's another part of this story. According to Attorney General Todd Blanche, the FBI has disrupted more than 1,000 terrorists over the last 18 months here in America. Does that seem to be a little alarming? 1,000 in 18 months? And you remember the invasion of our border for 4 years and the concerns? We've talked to Border Patrol agents, retired, that are in Arizona that still have regular contact with U.S. Border Patrol agents who are their colleagues saying, yeah, there are known terrorists coming into this country. They know it. And that's just the ones we know. They're the gotaways that we don't know. Come back and let's talk about what's going on in the Middle East. In Iran, specifically.
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4: Now, WFLA traffic from the Perry and Young Traffic Center.
1: Still have a crash over on Holton Street at Tucker Street. So traveling in the area, give yourself some extra time and expect slower traffic. We've got road work starting at 9 a.m. until 4 p.m. There's going to be a lane closure along Macomb Street between Pensacola and Tennessee Street. So you'll want to follow detour signs and expect delay. From the Traffic Center, I'm Shay Tapp.
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4: From the Pete and Air Conditioning, Plumbing, and Electrical Weather Center.
2: Rainfall deficit continuing to climb. It's into double digits and no rain in the forecast here today. Tomorrow, lots of sunshine. A little bit of a breeze around. Highs close to 90. Low temperatures near 70. I'm News Radio 100.7 WFLA's Ray Stajic and the Weather Channel Forecast Center.
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0: They may have channeled a little Austin Powers with this. Just a little. It's just got a little Austin Powers to it. Iggy and the band might not have gravitated to things that the host of the radio program laughs at. I don't know. Just saying it could happen.
1: The best royalty-free music in the library.
0: That's it. That's it. That's what we do. We don't get locked into any one particular genre. I just say, boys, just produce. Just do it. And they come out with a lot of great stuff, Iggy and the Morning Show Band. It's not the morning show. It's the Morning Show Band at that point. You don't know the names, Tarana and Romina Rahimi. They mean nothing to you. Nothing. They were twins. They are twins. They were 19, still in high school in Iran, living with their mom, when masked men came in the middle of the night and grabbed them both. Why? Because they had taken part in what is known now as the Isfahan Shohada Square protests. 4 months later, these girls, now 20, are unrecognizable to their family members. Their mother attempted to find them. They had bags placed over the heads when they were abducted. She barely recognized her daughters once she tracked them down at a prison, the Dalalabad prison. Injuries to their elbows, hands, feet, faces swollen, bruised, significant hair loss. So when the guards decide they want to move them from one spot to another, they just grab them by the hair and pull them. If hair gets pulled out, so be it. They had, right now they're facing one, the Tarana was apparently considered to be more involved, and so she's facing execution for being at the protests. Her sister, 3+ decades in prison. In the course of their incarceration, Tarana was threatened that the prison guards would rape her sister in front of her unless she signed a confession. They both have been tortured in order to force them to sign confessions of their participation. And they are just two examples of 50,000 that have been killed. More has to be done for the people of Iran. We're in this far. More has to be done. All right, we come back. Socialism on the college campus. 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
7: Got a crash over on Holton Street at Tucker Street. If you're traveling in the area, give yourself a few extra minutes and use caution on the approach. Starting at 9 a.m. until 4 p.m. today, there's going to be lane closures along Macomb Street between Pensacola Street and Tennessee Street for road works. You'll want to follow detour signs. From the Traffic Center, I'm Shay Tab.
8: Rainfall deficit continuing to climb. It's into double digits and no rain in the forecast here today. Tomorrow, lots of sunshine. A little bit of a breeze around. Highs close to 90. Low temperatures near 70. I'm News Radio 100.7 WFLA's Ray Stajic in the Weather Channel Forecast Center.
0: Good morning, friends. With WFLA News, I'm Preston Scott. According to the Florida Highway Patrol, yesterday around 2:30 p.m., a male driver lost control of his car while going around a curve on Iron Bridge Road near Lakeview Drive. Moments later, the vehicle rolled over and struck a tree. The driver died. A female passenger was transported to Tallahassee Memorial Healthcare with critical injuries. Neither were wearing seatbelts. In a story from Tallahassee Reports, the Tallahassee City Commission considered a joint project agreement with the Blueprint Intergovernmental Agency for $9.5 million in infrastructure upgrades along the Northeast Corridor Bannerman Road project. The measure passed 3-2. With Commissioners Jeremy Matlow and Jacqueline Porter voting against. A series of community meetings are taking place this week throughout the Leon County School District to answer questions related to two local referendums on the November ballot. The first is the continuation of the half-cent sales tax for school building and infrastructure improvements. The second is the increase in the school property tax millage to take an estimated $29 to $30 million more annually from local residents. Superintendent Rocky Hanna says the tax increase is needed for teacher and staff pay raises. Opponents say the district is top-heavy and needs to close underutilized schools. Tonight's meeting is at Childs High School at 6 p.m. The Republican Party of Florida has endorsed Amendment 1 on November's ballot, which would increase the amount that may be retained in Florida's budget stabilization fund from 10% to 25% of net general revenue collections. However, Florida's Governor Ron DeSantis is not supporting the amendment, stating the rainy day fund is full and any extra revenues should be returned to taxpayers. 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
8: A wrongful death lawsuit is coming in the Charlie Kirk assassination. I'm Dave Anthony, Fox News. Against the state of Utah and the university where Kirk, a prominent conservative activist, was shot and killed last September by a rooftop gunman during a Q&A with students at a big outdoor campus event.
9: In their continuing pursuit of justice, the Kirk family is now going after Utah Valley University and those responsible for security during Charlie Kirk's Turning Point USA event here just over 1 year ago. The family just moments ago filing what's called a notice of claim. This is a precursor to a lawsuit, and it alleges school officials and campus police dropped the ball even after being warned that people could get onto the roof of the Sorenson Center.
8: That's Fox's Claudia Cowan in Orem, Utah. Three people are dead in California after a news helicopter crashed.
10: The news team was providing aerial coverage of a deadly bus collision before going down. The chopper bursting into flames, crashing between two buildings, with the fire spreading to multiple cars and storage containers. Officials say two people were killed in the helicopter, later identified as an NBC4 reporter and the pilot. The third victim was a bystander on the ground.
8: That's Fox's Todd Pyro. At least 19 people are dead in Gaza after a building badly damaged in the Israel-Hamas war collapsed. Despite that damage, there were displaced Palestinians living inside there. Congress is considering new AI regulations after industry leaders warned of the dangers of artificial intelligence getting out of control. Risks President Trump dismisses as a hoax. He warns slowing AI's advancement will benefit China.
11: Trump says that he has this issue covered. That, quote, the only control or guardrails that AI needs is a strong and smart, high IQ president. But we don't have one.
8: Democratic Senate Leader Chuck Schumer. The president says there'll be no renovations at the now closed Kennedy Center in Washington unless he wins a legal fight to put the Trump name on the building. 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

0: Second hour of the morning show with Preston Scott. Good morning. I'm Preston. He's Jared. This is going to be a fun topic here. I love Wednesdays, Tuesdays, Thursdays. I love shows when we don't have any guests and we can take a little time to go through some of the stories that are in the news, as well as some things that I've been holding on to. This is something that I have had in the stack for a couple of weeks. And it's a piece written back in August by Kimberly Josephson with the Wall Street Journal. And it's how colleges produce socialists. Now, I don't know about you, but I personally have had the preconceived idea that one of the big problems we're facing in higher education is the indoctrination by leftist professors. And that is absolutely true. But what we've left out of the equation, which this piece grabs hold of, is what might be more important in the forging of all of these young people that are embracing socialism. Certainly the economic circumstances that we find ourselves in is playing a role. You know, the frustration with the economy, the desire for some kind of social safety net that's out there or should be out there. But what you need to factor in that she grabs hold of brilliantly in this column is what happens when students arrive on a college campus. First of all, for most, this is their first time living on their own. They have this sense of freedom, but they don't fully recognize it's not quite the freedom that they think it is, because it's far more controlled than they would ever have observed without it being pointed out to them. Everything in the experience of being on a college campus has been researched, has been funded for the purpose of student retention. Because student retention is everything on a college campus. And this began in the 1990s. When colleges started to compete for students, for larger enrollment numbers, colleges started investing in the various types of amenities that would attract the attention of a would-be student. We look at like a football program's practice facility and locker room and team room and all of those things, and we go, wow, that's over the top, forgetting what's going on with the greater student body. Student union expansion, more comfortable areas, residence halls that are nicer, that are furnished with charging stations and coffee stands that are linked up with some of the big names that are out there, whether it's Starbucks or something else. Campus programming offices, recreation centers, all of the different niceties. There are some that have lazy rivers. There are some that have not just these coffee bars and expansive lounges, but they've got video game centers. They've got tutoring help available. It's all right there, but we're just brushing the surface of what is really at work here and how it conditions young people to say, well, why can't this be the way life is? We'll get to that next. 10 minutes past the hour. It's the morning show with Preston Scott.
1: Got a crash over on Holton Street at Tucker Street. If you're traveling in the area, give yourself a few extra minutes and use caution on the approach. Starting at 9 a.m. until 4 p.m. today, there's going to be lane closures along Macomb Street between Pensacola Street and Tennessee Street for road works. You'll want to follow detour signs. From the Traffic Center, I'm Shay Tab.
2: Rainfall deficit continuing to climb. It's into double digits and no rain in the forecast here today. Tomorrow, lots of sunshine. A little bit of a breeze around, highs close to 90, low temperatures near 70. I'm News Radio 100.7 WFLA's Ray Stajic in the Weather Channel Forecast Center.
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0: We're talking about how colleges are cranking out more and more young people that embrace the concepts of socialism. You know, critics correctly point out that all of these amenities that we're talking about, well, they're not free. They're buried into the cost of tuition. They're buried into the cost of room and board. They're buried into the costs that are bringing the increase in the price of a college education up to levels where it is right now. But just consider that students can do all kinds of things, including eat, without ever reaching into their wallet. But these services are not free. Take a look at the dining hall. Josephson points out in her article here, the student's economic background is invisible. As everyone eats from the same options available in the food court, there's no price signal, and a student can eat three plates of pasta, a bowl of soft serve ice cream. That student has the exact same meal plan as the one who's getting some water and a bowl of salad. It's the same. The insulation from costs and what that signals has consequences. When you don't allow people to know the cost, they don't really absorb the cost cognitively. Inside a college campus, for most students, economic realities are suspended. They don't have any. They can go to concerts, they can go to sporting events, they can go to do this or that in the student union or the student recreation center, and they swipe a card and it shows that they're a student, and they go, and it doesn't matter what they do or what they don't do. It's all part of it. For 18, 19-year-olds, some 17-year-olds experiencing freedom on their own, 4 years in this environment, maybe five, maybe six, is it any wonder that they leave college, leave university, and they say, well, you know, I've been getting rides on campus for free for 4 years. Why am I paying to ride a bus now? Why you start to see where all of these questions now lead to the allure, the bait before the switch of socialism. It is what is forging this embrace. And honestly, this makes so much sense to the rise of popularity of socialism and the rise of this new college campus experience that began in the 1990s. If you'd have said you're a socialist prior, even prior to 10 years, in the last 5 years, you would have been looked at sideways And at times, you would have been considered something just about like a spy for China or Russia. What? You think what? Only recently has it gotten to a place where it's embraced. It's bragged about. But just think about this. J.D. Vance, he was educated at Yale. Zoran Mamdani, I don't know how it's pronounced, Bowdoin College in Maine. That's the same college where Joshua Chamberlain, the hero of the Civil War, attended and was a professor and ended up being the president of. He's an undergraduate, spent 4 years there. Vance has a very loose view of capitalism. The point isn't that either of these guys support particular policies because of the amenities they experienced in college. It's that these environments foster a way of thinking that leaves one more open to the ideals espoused by socialism. And that compromises how one lives outside of the bubble of college and university life. That's how colleges are producing socialists. It's not, and now just consider the influence of a professor on campus in this environment. It starts to make a lot more sense. 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
1: Got a crash over on Holton Street at Tucker Street. If you're traveling in the area, give yourself a few extra minutes and use caution on the approach. Starting at 9 a.m. until 4 p.m. today, there's going to be lane closures along Macomb Street between Pensacola Street and Tennessee Street for road works. You'll want to follow detour signs. From the Traffic Center, I'm Shay Tapp.
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2: Rainfall deficit continuing to climb. It's into double digits and no rain in the forecast here today. Tomorrow, lots of sunshine. A little bit of a breeze around. Highs close to 90. Low temperatures near 70. I'm News Radio 100.7 WFLA's Ray Stajic. And the Weather Channel Forecast Center.
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2: You know, part of my background is I've spent time working for an ad and PR firm. Marketing, public relations, advertising, and working with clients at a very young age. I was, you know, I had the golden tones. But I learned so much in those years about advertising and marketing, and it has paid off throughout my career. Even when I was in vocational ministry, I was doing commercial work because I've been good at it for a while. And I was able to help clients find their voice. And it wasn't my voice. It was finding the right way to message in the marketplace. And so I've been a student of it. An observer of it. I know good campaigns when I see them. I know what works and why. And I will tell you right now, you know, Chick-fil-A set a standard. Yeah, the cows are funny. And I hope they never stray far from that. But what makes Chick-fil-A Chick-fil-A is the customer service. Seldom will you get an order handed to you that's wrong. It happens because mistakes happen, but it's not from lack of effort. They get the customer service part right, and I've long believed that they ought to. You know, it's interesting. Chick-fil-A is now pushing everything out in the grocery stores. It started with their sauces, then their chips. They now have waffle potato chips and Chick-fil-A sauce flavored chips. But the other day I saw their salad dressings. Their salad dressings are now in the stores. But what they really ought to be doing, they ought to put their customer service stuff out there. They'd make a fortune helping businesses with customer service. You could strip it down because customer service, it doesn't matter whether it's the food industry or not. Customer service fundamentals are the same. But I could not help but notice an ad campaign of late that is working. And it's Burger King. Have you seen the ads? Their new campaign started with their president CEO coming out saying, and I'm paraphrasing, I'm simplifying here. Basically saying, we've sucked for a long time. So here's what we're doing. When you order a sandwich, if we don't make it correctly and to your standard, not only are we going to remake it right then and there on the spot, you're going to get a certificate to get another sandwich the next time you're there for free on us. And their new slogan is, there's a new king and it's you. It's brilliant. Second, the way he delivers it is heartfelt and sincere. Here's a guy who realizes we are losing. We're losing market share, and we're going to change that. Now, whether somebody's into the whole flame-broiled burger thing or not, it's irrelevant. It's not about that. It's about the fact that they're recognizing that they have fallen short, and here's what they're going to do to change things. Now, their second wave of commercials has come out, and it's about their chicken products, because the Burger King chicken products have been substandard for a very long time. Just bad. And they're saying, we've been listening. Our chicken nuggets, for example, are terrible. And they showed customers reviewing them and going, this is awful. They're goopy, they're chewy, they're not good. The sauces are bland. And so they went to work and they brought people back in. And it's the same point. There's a new king and it's you. This is brilliant marketing because it shows, first of all, that Burger King is interested in what its customers have to say. Secondly, it says we're going to be responsive to what customers have to say. Thirdly, by being responsive, we're going to now put products out there and we're going to market the fact that we were bad, but now we're good. We're empowering you. Come see us. They're going to earn market share as a result. I just wanted to highlight when out there in the marketplace is somebody that's doing something well, because I believe that there are always principles from success that you can learn from. I know this will be successful. It's going to be. As long as their products taste good, better, are improved, their sauces, whatever it is that they're focused on, but most importantly, their customer service, because this will filter down to the people that are delivering their products. If you get the customer service component right, and that's what this is all about, customer service, you will earn market share. You'll earn loyalty. There's a new king, and it's you. Brilliant marketing. I'm going to be fascinated to see what this leads to in their quarterly earnings. Come back with the big stories in the press box.
3: Got a couple of accidents slowing down your ride. There's a crash over on Holton Street at Tucker Street still being worked on, and a crash over on Old Bainbridge Road at North Monroe Street. So expect a much slower ride traveling in the area. Over on Macomb Street, starting at 9 a.m. until 4 p.m. today, it's going to be closed between Pensacola Street and West Tennessee Street, so you may want to find an alternate. From the Traffic Center, I'm Shay Tab.
4: Rainfall deficit continuing to climb. It's into double digits and no rain in the forecast here today. Tomorrow, lots of sunshine. A little bit of a breeze around, highs close to 90, low temperatures near 70. I'm News Radio 100.7 WFLA's Ray Stajic in the Weather Channel Forecast Center.
2: Good morning, friends. With WFLA News, I'm Preston Scott. According to the Florida Highway Patrol, yesterday around 2:30 p.m., a male driver lost control of his car while going around a curve on Iron Bridge Road near Lakeview Drive. Moments later, the vehicle rolled over and struck a tree. The driver died. A female passenger was transported to Tallahassee Memorial Healthcare with critical injuries. Neither were wearing seatbelts. In a story from Tallahassee Reports, the Tallahassee City Commission considered a joint project agreement with the Blueprint Intergovernmental Agency for $9.5 million in infrastructure upgrades along the Northeast Corridor Bannerman Road project. The measure passed 3-2, with Commissioners Jeremy Matlow and Jacqueline Porter voting against. A series of community meetings are taking place this week throughout the Leon County School District to answer questions related to two local referendums on the November ballot. The first is the continuation of the half-cent sales tax for school building and infrastructure improvements. The second is the increase in the school property tax millage to take an estimated $29 to $30 million more annually from local residents. Superintendent Rocky Hanna says the tax increase is needed for teacher and staff pay raises. Opponents say the district is top-heavy and needs to close underutilized schools. Tonight's meeting is at Childs High School at 6 p.m. The Republican Party of Florida has endorsed Amendment 1 on November's ballot, which would increase the amount that may be retained in Florida's budget stabilization fund from 10% to 25% of net general revenue collections. However, Florida's Governor Ron DeSantis is not supporting the amendment, stating the rainy day fund is full and any extra revenues should be returned to taxpayers. 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

0: between his teeth.
1: Masked men walked into Joe and Mary's luncheonette in Brooklyn today and gunned down Carmen Galante, a man believed to be the most powerful mafia chieftain in the country.
0: The execution sent shockwaves through the criminal underworld and set the stage for one of the most pivotal criminal cases in New York City history. From the minds behind the acclaimed television series comes Law and Order: Criminal Justice System. This isn't a scripted drama. These are real stories told by the people who have lived them.
2: My father should have been a dead man.
0: For decades, the mafia had New York City in a stranglehold, with law enforcement seemingly powerless to intervene. But the murder of Carmen Galante marked the beginning of the end. Discover how a group of young prosecutors took on the mafia, and with the help of law enforcement, brought down its most powerful figures. I'm Anasiga Nicolazzi, and from Wolf Entertainment and iHeart Podcasts, this is Law & Order: Criminal Justice System.
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5: Ray writing in said, considering that McDonald's is basically going in a direction where they never even need to talk to a customer. That's true. They're going to that whole kiosk thing. We don't need to interact with you at all. Which, depending on the McDonald's, it might serve them better based on the way customer service goes frequently there. Yeah, that's what I'm saying. I mean, the business that's out there that answers the phone with a person is going to be ahead. It just will.
6: Oh, but it's not efficient, Preston.
5: I don't care. I really don't care. Human beings, they matter.
7: You know what the kiosk really disappoints me in?
5: Tell me.
7: Versus a face-to-face interaction. I want that person to be able to look me in the eye and tell me that the shake machine is down. The kiosk just can't do that.
5: Oh, no. It's not just that. And it's really, it's not the shake machine to me. It's always the icy. The Coke icy, man. It's always down. Always broken. It's incredible.
7: I've heard many fast food employees say that cleaning those machines are an absolute pain in the butt. And so a lot of them just like, we'll let next shift handle it. And just kick it down the road.
5: All I know is I would say that the icy machine is not working more frequently than it's working, no matter the place. The exceptions are the Buc-ee's of the world. They'll have theirs working because they pay their people pretty well. But anyway, let's get to the big stories in the press box. Costco is rationing oil now. You can only buy 2 units every 7 days. Now, in trying to dig into this a little bit, it appears to me that it's two packs of their signature oil, which is full synthetic motor oil, is 10 quarts total. So I guess it's 10 quarts every 7 days for $57.99. That's like, wow. There's a global shortage right now of Group 3 base oils that go into full synthetic motor oil. And obviously, if there's an oil derivative, it's not full synthetic, but it's what a lot of, you know, synthetic oils are what are used in a lot of vehicles now. Just saying. It's a consequence of where we are right now. I'm frustrated because I think that I think we missed on what we're doing in Iran. I was a fan of going in at the very beginning and going in to turn the people loose. A lot of people did not like what I thought. That's fine. I'm not the president of the United States. But my plan was to put boots

0: boots on the ground, not necessarily Americans, but some Americans, and arm the Iranians directly, not through Iraq, which is what backfired, but directly. Give them a chance to overthrow their government. Let them settle it from there. But what we have right now is an ongoing problem, and the president is trying to work through it. But anyway, one of the big stories in the press box this morning. We come back. The Lindsey Clancy trial. Some of the jurors, unfortunately for them, are still talking.
1: Got a couple of accidents slowing down your ride. There's a crash over on Holton Street at Tucker Street still being worked on, and a crash over on Old Bainbridge Road at North Monroe Street. So expect a much slower ride traveling in the area. Over on Macomb Street, starting at 9 a.m. until 4 p.m. today, it's going to be closed between Pensacola Street and West Tennessee Street. So you may want to find an alternate. From the Traffic Center, I'm Shay Tab.
2: Rainfall deficit continuing to climb. It's into double digits, and no rain in the forecast here today, tomorrow. Lots of sunshine. A little bit of a breeze around. Highs close to 90. Low temperatures near 70. I'm News Radio 100.7 WFLA's Ray Stajic and the Weather Channel Forecast Center.
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0: You may not know what the term awful is. It's an acronym. Affluent white female liberals. Awfuls. The jury pool was full of them in the trial that was declared a mistrial of Lindsey Clancy. One woman in particular really milking her 15 minutes. We had a chance to get a conversation started that could change something, that could maybe stop this from ever happening again. Okay. Okay. I'm with you so far. It's just a fact. I truly, truly believe that if Lindsey had gotten the help that she needed, those three children would still be here. Well, let's for a second just set aside your fact, which isn't, that postpartum psychosis is diagnosed within weeks of delivery, not 8 months later. Let's set aside the fact that Lindsey Clancy had a nanny, a very supportive husband who worked from home and took extended paternity leave, good medical coverage, numerous appointments with healthcare professionals to discuss her mental health. Exactly what else did she need to keep her from planning in advance to send her husband out of the home so she could methodically squeeze the life out of her children one at a time? Coming to the conclusion that, oh, I need more time to kill my third child. Honey, would you go get this at the drugstore for me? So that he would be delayed even further. Juror. It's hard not to feel like we failed when you're given a task and you don't accomplish it. What do you mean you failed? You did not have a unanimous jury. Then this statement. The idea that this amazing mother, by all accounts, nobody could find one bad thing to say about this person. Amazing mother? Couldn't find one bad thing. How about the fact she strangled her three children? And then she says, and the worst thing about it, this was a mom who was suffering. That's the worst thing, huh? Not the three children that were strangled to death. This was a mom suffering. If I sound a little insensitive, I don't think I am. I'm recounting what I think is the most important things to remember about this case. Three children were murdered by their mother in a premeditated crime that was thought out, planned, and carried out with continued planning and premeditation as the crime unfolded. And she was an amazing mother. Whew. Glad my amazing mother didn't kill me. 46 minutes past the hour. When we come back, another use for ChatGPT. 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
7: Got a couple of accidents slowing down your ride. There's a crash over on Holton Street at Tucker Street still being worked on, and a crash over on Old Bainbridge Road at North Monroe Street. So expect a much slower ride traveling in the area. Over on Macomb Street, starting at 9 a.m. until 4 p.m. today, it's going to be closed between Pensacola Street and West Tennessee Street, so you may want to find an alternate. From the Traffic Center, I'm Shay Tapp.
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10: Rainfall deficit continuing to climb. It's into double digits, and no rain in the forecast here today. Tomorrow, lots of sunshine. A little bit of a breeze around. Highs close to 90. Low temperatures near 70. I'm News Radio 100.7 WFLA's Ray Stajic in the Weather Channel Forecast Center.
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0: talking about oil being limited at Costco, that they put a rationing plan in place. Rob, one of my research assistants, he's a research assistant supervisor, and he writes in, he said, why hasn't the administration just completely gone back to what it did his first term when we were totally oil independent? And the price of oil was way down. I'm trying to understand why they haven't just reopened the spigot from our side of the world like President Trump did his first term. Yeah, there are a lot of questions. One thought I had is, let's remember that one of the first things Biden did when he took office is he shut down the Keystone XL pipeline. And he had 4 years to really damage the ability of this country to stand independent. And, oh, by the way, sold off a bunch of our oil reserves. Now, we have obviously made some acquisitions, if you will, in Venezuela. And that helps. I'm not a fan of the federal government being involved in any of the ownership, development of anything. That's for the private sector. But I guess my response to that would be, as I'm thinking through it, we're not able to just go, oh, let's just turn that back on. You know, when businesses are shut down from a massive project, they can't just say, oh, well, let's just start it up again. They redirect resources elsewhere. And just getting things back on track is a process that's very cumbersome. You know, I'm always reminded of the Titanic, because one of the criticisms of the Titanic's design was that it was a massive ship with a rudder that was way undersized. And the one thing you know about a large ship with a small rudder is turning it is incredibly difficult. You have a bigger rudder to match the size of the vessel, you're able to turn it far more efficiently. Any large venture that would impact the oil of this country, once disrupted, it's no easy task to turn it back around. I mentioned ChatGPT. An appeals attorney in New Mexico, I can say that better. Stephen Ahrens, he used ChatGPT to prepare documents for an appeal of a murder conviction. He didn't proof it very well. It fabricated new eyewitnesses and police testimony about the crime. In a statement to Reuters, Ahrens said that he used ChatGPT to summarize the trial proceedings when he agreed to take up the defendant's appeal, and did not understand the degree to which AI could hallucinate facts. He tried the same line of reasoning with the New Mexico Supreme Court, saying that the facts he fed of the case uploaded documents to ChatGPT, assuming it would generate a bulletproof summary. Justice C. Shannon Bacon said, quoting, "Counsel, do you watch the news? Do you listen to the radio? Do you read anything about what's going on in the world?" Needless to say, the court did not allow the oopsie-daisy, better luck next time defense, and found him guilty of contempt and fined him $5,000, and they're referring him to the attorney disciplinary board for an investigation because he demonstrated a lack of remorse or concern for his client. The number of ways that these AI programs are being used to fabricate is just insane. And we're just scratching the surface of this one. All right, we're going to come back. If you're a fan of Florida State football, Florida State athletics, let's talk about what's going on next. Here on the Morning Show with Preston Scott.
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7: Got a crash being worked on along Old Bainbridge Road and North Monroe Street. So if you are traveling in the area, give yourself a few extra minutes. We're also seeing some police activity along Connor Boulevard at Easterwood Drive. And starting at 9 a.m. until 4 p.m., there's going to be lane closures for road work along Macomb Street between Pensacola Street and Tennessee Street. From the Traffic Center, I'm Shay Tab.
8: Rainfall deficit continuing to climb. It's into double digits and no rain in the forecast here today, tomorrow. Lots of sunshine. A little bit of a breeze around. Highs close to 90. Low temperatures near 70. I'm News Radio 100.7 WFLA's Ray Stajic and the Weather Channel Forecast Center.
0: Good morning, friends. With WFLA News, I'm Preston Scott. According to the Florida Highway Patrol, yesterday around 2:30 p.m., a male driver lost control of his car while going around a curve on Iron Bridge Road near Lakeview Drive. Moments later, the vehicle rolled over and struck a tree. The driver died. A female passenger was transported to Tallahassee Memorial Healthcare with critical injuries. Neither were wearing seatbelts. In a story from Tallahassee Reports, the Tallahassee City Commission considered a joint project agreement with the Blueprint Intergovernmental Agency for $9.5 million in infrastructure upgrades along the Northeast Corridor Bannerman Road project. The measure passed 3-2. With Commissioners Jeremy Matlow and Jacqueline Porter voting against. A series of community meetings are taking place this week throughout the Leon County School District to answer questions related to 2 local referendums on the November ballot. The first is the continuation of the half-cent sales tax for school building and infrastructure improvements. The second is the increase in the school property tax millage to take an estimated $29 to $30 million more annually from local residents. Superintendent Rocky Hanna says the tax increase is needed for teacher and staff pay raises. Opponents say the district is top-heavy and needs to close underutilized schools. Tonight's meeting is at Childs High School at 6 p.m. The Republican Party of Florida has endorsed Amendment 1 on November's ballot, which would increase the amount that may be retained in Florida's budget stabilization fund from 10% to 25% of net general revenue collections. However, Florida's Governor Ron DeSantis is not supporting the amendment, stating the rainy day fund is full and any extra revenues should be returned to taxpayers. 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
8: Charlie Kirk's family is going to court. I'm Dave Anthony, Fox News. Just over a year after the conservative activist was assassinated at Utah Valley University, shot by a rooftop gunman during a big outdoor campus event, the Kirk family's planning to sue the school in Orem, Utah, where Fox's Claudia Cowan reports.
9: The family has filed what's called a notice of claim. This is a precursor to a lawsuit, and it alleges school officials and campus police dropped the ball even after being tipped off that people could get onto the roof of the Sorenson Center, which overlooks this quad area, and that either police should control access or Kirk could post his own security there. According to the claim, UVU Police Chief Jeffrey Long responded by text, quote, "I got you covered."
8: Utah Valley University just responded that it's aware of the filing and their focus remains on supporting the campus community. The alleged killer, Tyler Robinson, is charged with murder and could get the death penalty if convicted. A TV news reporter is dead in California, killed while covering a story from the air.
10: We did have a helicopter crash here. We do have one confirmed patient that seems to be outside of the helicopter when it crashed.
8: Los Angeles Fire Captain Brandon Silverman, the reporter and pilot, died after the helicopter went down and burst into flames while providing coverage of a deadly bus crash. Congress is considering new AI regulations, and independent Senator Bernie Sanders will host a bipartisan briefing today about artificial intelligence dangers, which President Trump dismisses as a hoax that could benefit China.
11: We now have a president whose ignorance regarding this issue is truly embarrassing.
12: Vice President J.D. Vance told the New York Post he would oppose any cartel-like activity by artificial intelligence companies that could shield them from antitrust laws, and also said he's highly concerned about the technology's new threats to Americans' privacy and data centers drawing power from the electrical grid.
8: That's Fox's Lucas Tomlinson at the White House. 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

0: third hour already. Where does the time go? Seems like we were just chatting over the history of the day, and now here we are in the third hour of the program. I want to talk about FSU and what's going on in the athletic department and what the future might look like. And I want to give you an opportunity. If you want to weigh in, I've got more than enough here to talk about. And in fact, I've got another story about the observation of the crowd at the University of Texas and the Texas-Ohio State game that made me laugh. But if you have some thoughts you'd like to share about Florida State football, the athletic department, what you sense, you're welcome to call in. We've gone ahead and we've got the call screener set up. If you want to call, that's fine. I'm not going to say, you know, that's what this is about, but I welcome your thoughts. If you'd like to share what you think about what's going on. Oh, we need to fire Mike Norvell. I get what everyone's thinking, all right? What a lot of people are thinking. I took great interest because I have great respect for Ira Shaffel. That's why he's been a guest on the show for years. I've known Ira a long time. Met him for the first time probably around 2000, 1999, something like that. And we just overlapped in our coverage of things in sports. But he sat down with Peter Collins, the chairman of the board for FSU, as well as the president, Dr. Richard McCullough, and they had a sit down. And I'm going to share a few quotes here because I'm guessing most of you have not heard more than whatever the press release was and whatever the media has reported on this. Collins said, "We have some restructuring to do. There's been some impediments to that on a few fronts. We're knocking down those impediments to get at that. And we have to do a much better job today of being revenue focused." Now, that was interesting to me. He went on to explain what they're going to do as far as an athletic director. They are not going to look for a traditional athletic director. They're actually looking at the concept of bringing in two people. One who would serve as a chief revenue officer, the person who's in charge of every dollar that comes in. Ostensibly, they would be involved with Seminole Boosters and be looking at generating new sources of revenue, and I'll explain why. The other is the traditional athletic director that works with the coaches, scheduling, building budgets, handling the day-to-day operation of the athletic department. So they're looking at the possibility of two people. I'm doubting you're going to find one that has the ability to do all of those things. You know, I think about Brian Rolapp, who's taken over as the head of the PGA Tour. He was with the NFL, had no background in golf at all, but what he was good at was generating revenue and building contracts with media outlets. And so the PGA Tour hired him away from the NFL. Rolapp loved the idea of the challenge. That sounds like the type of thing that FSU wants. They want somebody that's going to be innovative and help close the gap. Why? Well, because if you look at the gap is significant. You know, Michael Alford did a lot of things really well. I mentioned yesterday that he got the building of the stadium, the improvement of the stadium, the building of the football facility. He also is the one that spearheaded the effort to get a better contract with the ACC with regard to revenue going to FSU. Even though FSU has not been on top of the world when it comes to college football in any way, shape, or form in the last 3 years. The reality is they draw eyeballs. FSU draws attention. And Alford leveraged that. But when you go a little bit deeper, schools like LSU, Miami, Texas Tech, Texas A&M, Ohio State, they're spending well over $40 million a year on their football roster. Just the roster. We're probably half that. Now, Peter Collins says, look, we're in the top 20 or 25 nationally. But to be competitive, it's a reality. We have to do more. Is that what you want? Are you willing to accept that? Is that what's really required? FSU's 3-14 in the ACC since the start of 2024. That's not going to be good enough. We got more to talk about, more of your calls. 850-205-WFLA. We'll get to Tim next.
1: Got a crash being worked on along Old Bainbridge Road and North Monroe Street. So if you are traveling in the area, give yourself a few extra minutes. We're also seeing some police activity along Connor Boulevard at Easterwood Drive. And starting at 9 a.m. until 4 p.m., there's going to be lane closures for road work along Macomb Street between Pensacola Street and Tennessee Street. From the Traffic Center, I'm Shay Tab.
2: Rainfall deficit continuing to climb. It's into double digits and no rain in the forecast here today. Tomorrow, lots of sunshine. A little bit of a breeze around. Highs close to 90. Low temperatures near 70. I'm News Radio 100.7 WFLA's Ray Stajic in the Weather Channel Forecast Center.
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0: you'd like to weigh in, 850-205-WFLA, it's a pretty big deal because whatever happens at Florida State University matters not just to the city of Tallahassee and the region of Leon County, but the surrounding areas. Big FSU presence in and around Panama City, Panama City Beach, Bay County. And because Tallahassee is not a big metropolitan area, those outlying areas matter dramatically. I mean, in a big way. And so we're just asking, you know, if you want to weigh in, you're certainly welcome. Tim's been patient. Tim, what do you think about what's going on at Florida State?
1: Well, first of all, I think Norvell is an outstanding person and an outstanding coach. But I think he's in a group of coaches like Dabo Swinney, Nick Saban, Jimbo Fisher. These coaches and Mike Norvell, even Bobby Bowden, these are old-style coaches that had a team they built up for 4 years. They worked as a team. This NIL stuff has now just blown all that out of the water, and it's who goes to the highest bidder. And I think that's hurting these really good coaches that have been around for years and done a great job and are good coaches, but they just can't work with this new system. And that drives me crazy, frankly.
0: What are your thoughts on, I mean, do you bother competing in this system? I mean, you know, Florida State is in has got a pretty good legacy thanks to Bobby Bowden. But to compete, you're going to almost have to hold your nose, it seems to me.
1: Oh, I don't disagree. Nick Saban, I think, pretty well said he wasn't going to do it. And he got out. And we can't argue with his success, but the system's got to change. My personal thing is, I think way back when you did a transfer, you had to sit out for a year. If they brought back that simple thing, that would slow a lot of this stuff down big time.
0: Yeah, but I know that they're looking at putting a cap, 5 years to play 5 years, and that kind of thing. No more red shirt issues whatsoever. Tim, thank you for calling in. But when you look at the dollars, I mean, if we're working with 20 or 25 million, you know, the legislation that was out there was proposing a $20 million cap on a roster. Aren't people going to cheat? And, oh, I mean, and what do you do? I mean, a kid, unless we're holding kids to the contracts that they sign, and Michael Alford told me FSU is holding kids to their contracts, that schools that recruit a kid that out of their agreement with Florida State had to pay the price financially to buy out their contract. Unless you're doing things like that, why couldn't a kid transfer as many times as he wants? I mean, can't somebody that's involved in, say, computer programming move from one school to another school to another school? Of course they can. There are a lot of nuances to this, and it's not going to get any better. And I hate that the government is getting involved now, but because the NCAA is cowards, they're just... And we have a bunch of young people who think they ought to be paid like pros. And to a certain extent, you can't argue with that, can you? The amount of money that's being generated? Anyway, Alabama waits for FSU football this weekend. I am not as dire as many. I don't necessarily know that there's going to be a blowout. I think FSU football players are going to kind of rally. But we'll see. Could be wrong. All it takes is getting punched in the face early, and they might fold. But if FSU hangs in there, it wouldn't surprise me. 17 past the hour. Your grilling headquarters, Esposito's Garden Center on Capitol Circle Northeast.
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7: Now, WFLA traffic from the Perry and Young Traffic Center.
8: Got a crash being worked on along Old Bainbridge Road at North Monroe Street. So if you are traveling in the area, give yourself a few extra minutes. We're also seeing some police activity along Connor Boulevard at Easterwood Drive. And starting at 9 a.m. until 4 p.m., there's going to be lane closures for road work along Macomb Street between Pensacola Street and Tennessee Street. From the Traffic Center, I'm Shay Tab.
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0: Minutes past the hour, got a note from a listener. Fans should be reminded it took Bobby Bowden 15 years to get a national championship. Additionally, the snub, referring to when Florida State was 13-0 and got snubbed from the national playoff because Jordan Travis was injured, even though FSU did manage to win the ACC title. It was ugly, but they won. But he said, additionally, the snub put a strain on our program that not a single coach can change. No one is going to want to come here to play, seeing that we can go 13-0 and be denied the ability to play for a championship. Until the Disney, ESPN, SEC, and committee relationship is dissolved, we won't recover, no matter how much money coaching you throw at it. Jason, thanks for writing in. I agree with a lot of what he said. I disagree with not getting in because the format has changed.
17: I just think that snub fundamentally broke Mike Norvell's entire coaching philosophy, because his philosophy was handle your business on the field and it'll all work out and you will be rewarded. And that did not happen. And he just doesn't have another philosophy to come up with, it looks like.
0: Well, but if you take that philosophy and you just say, okay, win 12 games, 11 games, all your games, in today's college football playoff world, you're going to be in the playoff.
17: A lot of Ohio State fans were furious that they lost that game, but you're still in it. You know, you're still you still have a chance to make the playoffs. I mean,
0: you're talking about the Texas game.
17: Yes.
0: Oh gosh, yeah, and because you're going to play a bunch of ranked teams on your schedule.
17: The Ohio State fan base was so ready to sack Ryan Day after he lost to Michigan yet again.
0: Yeah.
17: And then he goes and wins a national championship.
0: Right. Yeah. Fans are fickle. Football teams, football programs were finding that the most funded field the best teams. Just is what it is. But back to that Ohio State Texas game. There were shots of the student body section in Texas going nuts when they came back to win that game. And the shots, you couldn't help but notice, almost 100% Indian. I mean, it was crazy. And so one guy running for some seat in, he's a state rep running for the Railroad Commission. He posts with a photo of all the students going nuts. Texas is an idea that does not hold a single race, religion, class, or creed. If this is your takeaway from watching Longhorns celebrate an incredible win, the simple truth is you're an awful person who has no business serving 31 million Texans on the Railroad Commission. To my Republican colleagues rightfully calling on this post to be deleted, this is just who this man is. This isn't the first time. Human decency and respect for one another should never come from partisanship. Well, that's from a guy running against the guy who posted this photo of all these Indians from India that or of Indian heritage filling up the television screen. And this guy was like, what are we doing here, Texas? Well, if you look into the numbers, and he got piled on. I mean, Republicans were distancing themselves. Whatever. If you look at the shifts, the white, and we'll just stay with UT Austin. White population has gone from 49% to 29% since 2012. While the Asian population has gone up 19% to 26%, and it's gone up on all of the UT state campuses, while the decline of the white population has gone from 43 to 19 at UT Dallas, UT Austin, 49 to 29, UT Arlington, 40 to 19%, UT San Antonio, 30% to 17%, So there has been a significant shift in the population. And if the trend continues at the rates that it is, the UT system will be less than 9% white by 2035. Megan Basham says approximately 30% of the University of Texas graduate and doctoral students are not American citizens. We can debate screenshots of particular areas of the stadium on game day, but that proportion of international students is too high. And I don't disagree. Remember now, this starts at the high school level, and Texas schools now have spots inside the state where the majority of students are Hispanic, Arab, Indian. They now are separating certain school areas within schools for Islamic prayer, gender-separated areas in public schools. It's just, it's more complex than just, and yet on the other hand, you can look at those photos and say, now that's assimilation, a bunch of Indian dudes cheering U.S. college football, not cricket. What a world. As they say it, not to be. What a time to be alive.
8: Got a crash being worked on along Old Bainbridge Road and North Monroe Street. So if you are traveling in the area, give yourself a few extra minutes. We're also seeing some police activity along Connor Boulevard at Easterwood Drive. And starting at 9 a.m. until 4 p.m., there's going to be lane closures for road work along Macomb Street between Pensacola Street and Tennessee Street. From the Traffic Center, I'm Shay Tab.
18: Rainfall deficit continuing to climb. It's into double digits and no rain in the forecast here today, tomorrow. Lots of sunshine. A little bit of a breeze around. Highs close to 90. Low temperatures near 70. 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
0: Good morning, friends. With WFLA News, I'm Preston Scott. According to the Florida Highway Patrol, yesterday around 2:30 p.m., a male driver lost control of his car while going around a curve on Iron Bridge Road near Lakeview Drive. Moments later, the vehicle rolled over and struck a tree. The driver died. A female passenger was transported to Tallahassee Memorial Healthcare with critical injuries. Neither were wearing seatbelts. In a story from Tallahassee Reports, the Tallahassee City Commission considered a joint project agreement with the Blueprint Intergovernmental Agency for $9.5 million in infrastructure upgrades along the Northeast Corridor Bannerman Road project. The measure passed 3-2. With Commissioners Jeremy Matlow and Jacqueline Porter voting against. A series of community meetings are taking place this week throughout the Leon County School District to answer questions related to two local referendums on the November ballot. The first is the continuation of the half-cent sales tax for school building and infrastructure improvements. The second is the increase in the school property tax millage to take an estimated $29 to $30 million more annually from local residents. Superintendent Rocky Hanna says the tax increase is needed for teacher and staff pay raises. Opponents say the district is top-heavy and needs to close underutilized schools. Tonight's meeting is at Childs High School at 6 p.m. The Republican Party of Florida has endorsed Amendment 1 on November's ballot, which would increase the amount that may be retained in Florida's budget stabilization fund from 10% to 25% of net general revenue collections. However, Florida's Governor Ron DeSantis is not supporting the amendment, stating the rainy day fund is full and any extra revenues should be returned to taxpayers. 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
25: Is the clock ticking down on 60 Minutes? After some of the show's top veterans were pushed out, the CBS News program had its worst season premiere ratings in more than 25 years.
26: Nielsen says the long-running program

0: During an interview with SiriusXM's The Billy Joel Channel, the singer revealed that loud concerts had been damaging his brain, so he had a shunt implanted into his brain. Said he's seen an improvement in his memory, balance, and overall ability to function. The 77-year-old musician said he's also doing physical therapy and is still recuperating. Joel was diagnosed with normal pressure hydrocephalus in May of 2025. I'm Mark Mayfield.
1: She's from Texas, I could tell.
2: And Drake's released what he calls a not-so-short film on YouTube. Fear of Missing Out is about an hour long and includes some new tracks, including his remix of the Ella Langley hit Choosin' Texas. That's entertainment. I'm Daria Albinger.
3: Validating your feelings, or perhaps helping you come to terms with the fact that you have been wrong for so much of your life. 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

0: Big stories in the press box. Governor Ron DeSantis on the other side of the state Republican Party. What a shock. State party is foolishly behind Amendment 1. It's a bad idea. Governor DeSantis has said the same. It's a bad idea. It's not needed. The rainy day fund is maxed, and we don't need the state legislature to have the opportunity to put their hands on more money for what they decide is critical. It's there. It has stated purposes. It's had enough. Governor DeSantis said, if we have this kind of extra revenue, let's send it to cities and counties based on the passage of the property tax amendment, or let's give it back to the taxpayers directly. Which, by the way, if you send it to cities and counties to replace property tax revenues in part, that's giving you hundreds of dollars a month in your wallet. It's a huge win. Costco now rationing oil due to the disruption caused by the conflict in Iran. And we're going to run a minute long here, but I want to remind you of something here, because Angie Nixon wants to be your U.S. senator. She condemned Charlie Kirk, condemned anything that honored Charlie Kirk. And I just want to throw this out there, because I think it relates directly to people like Angie Nixon. And it's the story of a guy online who shared his thoughts about all of it.
1: I'm actually glad that Charlie Kirk was murdered, but probably not for the reason you think. I was at work when I first found out. A fellow employee had wandered up to me, cell phone in hand, and asked, "Did you hear that Charlie Kirk just got assassinated?" And I, without even a moment's hesitation, responded, "Good! That Nazi white supremacist piece of I had never before witnessed such a perfectly blended expression of disgust, disappointment, sadness, and surprise all through the window of another man's eyes, or experienced a silence so uncomfortable as the one that followed. And although that look on his face now haunts me more and more with each passing day, at the time, it only made me distrustful and upset. But little did I know that the sentence which followed would end up becoming the most profoundly psychologically impactful question that I've ever been confronted with. Have you ever actually watched any of his debates? I decided to end the conversation immediately. This man was clearly a lost cause, one of those intellectually dishonest Kool-Aid drinking types who refuses to engage in good faith with any perspective which contradicts their outstandingly narrow and propagandized worldview. And by this man, I mean me. Because I hadn't actually watched any of his debates. I was basing literally every single thing I believe about a human being with thousands of hours worth of publicly available recordings of himself openly expressing his opinions on a small handful of out-of-context clips that had been curated for me by algorithms and media organizations being funded by the political opposition. I foamed at the mouth, right along with the rest of those rabid and bloodthirsty dogs, gleefully mocking those who had been saddened by his death and downplaying the atrocity of it all by suggesting that political violence is just an unfortunate yet necessary step toward our coveted socialist revolution. That is, until I began to notice a common thread. The exact same comment being repeated ad nauseum in nearly every single online space. Have you ever actually watched any of his debates? I didn't think much of it at first. Of course, right-wingers are all regurgitating the exact same talking point. They're in a cult. They're brainwashed. It was an ordinary and boring morning on the day I found out that I am a monster. In that moment where my curiosity got the best of me and I decided to click on some random YouTube thumbnail of Charlie Kirk with his goofy and gummy smile in an attempt to

0: reaffirm my preconceived biases. And it was an unusually stressful afternoon on that very same day when I spoke to my father for the first time in years, despite the fact that he had always loved and supported me unconditionally. And it was a never-ending sleepless night, coming to terms with the fact that literally every single thing I thought I hated about the right, the bigotry, stupidity, violence, vitriol, and narrow-mindedness was actually just an outward projection of hatred toward my own self. Charlie Kirk is my hero. He opened my eyes to the cruel and manipulative nature of our political media, brought my family back together, and taught me how to love again. And to anyone who takes issue or offense with that, I'm going to do exactly what he would have done, and challenge you to answer a simple, honest, and straightforward question. Have you ever actually watched any of his debates?
1: 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Your morning drive is now coming in accident free. Just going to see a regular congestion. Now, starting at 9 a.m. until 4 p.m., we're going to have some road work over on Macomb Street. There's going to be lanes closed between Pensacola Street and Tennessee Street, so expect delay. You may want to find an alternate. From the Traffic Center, I'm Shay Tab.
2: Rainfall deficit continuing to climb. It's into double digits and no rain in the forecast here today. Tomorrow, lots of sunshine. A little bit of a breeze around, highs close to 90, low temperatures near 70. I'm News Radio 100.7 WFLA's Ray Stajic in the Weather Channel Forecast Center.
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5: Welcome to the Morning Show with Preston Scott. 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
3: For those of you that have never heard that, there's your answer for anybody out there that's still peddling the false narrative about Charlie Kirk. People like Angie Nixon, who wants to be a U.S. senator, who's an avowed Democratic socialist. He would have loved to have had a sit down and a conversation with her. But that's the thing. The guy that you listened to was one of them. And he admitted to having forged his views and opinions based on a carefully crafted algorithm, selected video clips and sound bites to buttress a preconceived idea. All anyone has to do is sit down and just listen to one of his debates. You're just not going to hear what he's accused of being. You're not going to see it. It doesn't exist. It is a figment of the imagination of the left because it's convenient. Came across a piece here by Dimitri Bolt. Here's how much the federal government spent on every family in poverty last year. Want to guess what that number is? Total. How about if I break it down this way? We're talking about low-income Americans, Medicaid, SNAP, Affordable Care Act, tax credits, assistance for housing, programs along that lines. We're not talking Social Security. That's what someone has earned. That's what they paid for. Approximately $35,000 per person, or an astonishing $181,000 per family. But if you look at it, those families didn't receive anything close to $181,000. And so those figures, which total, by the way, $1.256 trillion last year, those figures do two things, Bolt writes. First, they make it impossible to argue that America's social safety net simply lacks funding, as Democrats and progressives always claim. Now, there's $1.25 trillion. on paper, those families then become middle class, at least. Now we get to it. Where's the money going? If the outlay for these programs, we set these programs up over here, is $1.256 trillion, and yet the people receiving it aren't exactly getting that amount of revenue in the way of credits and benefits and payment assistance, then where is it going? It's going to bureaucracy. It's going to fraud. It's going to general inefficiencies, which is what DOGE was looking into. This is why government always loves creating programs, because in those programs, they can hide, spend, waste, and allow fraud to exist. And yes, allow. We've allowed it. I just thought the numbers were stunning. And I think they offer us a really good glimpse at how far we are yet to go to solve the problem of where our tax dollars are being wasted. Let's wrap this thing up and put a bow on it next.
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5: Now, WFLA traffic from the Perry and Young Traffic Center.
1: Got police activity to watch for along Magnolia Drive at Tennessee Street. Your morning drive is now coming in accident-free. Just going to see a regular congestion. Now, starting at 9 a.m. until 4 p.m., we're going to have some road work over on Macomb Street. There's going to be lanes closed between Pensacola Street and Tennessee Street, so expect delay. You may want to find an alternate. From the Traffic Center, I'm Shay Tab.
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2: Rainfall deficit continuing to climb. It's into double digits and no rain in the forecast here today. Tomorrow, lots of sunshine. A little bit of a breeze around. Highs close to 90. Low temperatures near 70. I'm News Radio 100.7 WFLA's Ray Stajic and the Weather Channel Forecast Center.
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1: Police chief at Utah Valley University. They, in advance of the Charlie Kirk rally, knew there was a security problem. And they did nothing to address it. That is going to be a real problem for them. It's still very difficult for me to get my brain around the fact that Charlie got assassinated like that. I mean, I just... And then the nonsense that Candace Owens peddles out and continues to... And it's like... It's just, it's all so sad. It really is. Just a reminder that we will be devoting, I think it's the October 14th program. And though I cannot play a Charlie Kirk event in its entirety, I can play a lot of one. And so what I'm going to do that day largely is let you listen to Charlie on campus. And I'm probably going to lift a bunch of it from his fairly recent visit before he died to Florida State University. Let you listen. Let you hear exchanges, the back and forth. It'll be a massive editing challenge to fill out our program with it, but I'm determined to do it because I want to honor Charlie on his birthday, not on the day of his death.
2: Hopefully a editing job for your new producer that will be hired instead of me.
1: Oh, trust me, it'll be me. It'll be me doing it. But we will, that's something to kind of circle in your calendar. I think it's October 14th. I think it's a Wednesday. We're going to honor Charlie on the day of his birth. We're going to remember him on the day of his death, but we're going to honor him on the day of his birth. Yeah, looking forward to it.
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1: Started the day with Isaiah 41, verse 13. That's where the radio program began. Big stories in the press box today. Governor Ron DeSantis says don't vote yes on Amendment 1. Amendment 1, put on there by the legislature, they want to increase the amount of money they can pull out of general revenues in each budget cycle to go to the rainy day fund. The problem is the rainy day fund is funded almost fully. It's near the top of its legal limit. And as Governor DeSantis said, I'm not supporting it because we don't need politicians to gain access to more of your money. If there's excess, it can go to cities and counties to offset the loss of property tax, or it can go back to the taxpayers. How about that for a good idea? Give people more of their money back here in the Sunshine State. It's why Governor Ron DeSantis is just a beast, man. He has been the best governor this state has had. Costco. You remember toilet paper in March of 2020? Toilet paper and water? Well, it's now oil, as in quarts of oil. Costco limiting the amount that anyone can buy within a 7-day period of time. We had a good discussion of what good marketing looks like. It's Burger King. There's a new king, and it's you. And we talked about the genius of the effort. We've also spent some time talking about Florida State University, president, chairman of the board, saying, hey, we want to win. And the changes in the athletic department are just beginning. Does that mean Coach Mike Norvell is next? I don't know. Maybe, maybe not. Talk to you tomorrow. Thanks for listening.
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7: A wrongful death lawsuit is coming in the Charlie Kirk assassination. I'm Dave Anthony, Fox News.
8: Claiming that security failures cost Charlie Kirk his life, his family is now going after Utah Valley University.
7: Fox's Claudia Cowan is at the campus in Orem, Utah, where Kirk, a prominent conservative activist, was killed by a shooter from a rooftop last September.
8: The family has filed this notice of claim, which is a precursor to a lawsuit, and it alleges school officials and campus police really dropped the ball, even after being warned that people could get onto the roof of the Sorenson Center overlooking the Quad area.
7: Utah Valley University in a statement says it is aware of the filing but remains focused on supporting the campus community. A TV reporter is being mourned in California, killed while covering a story for NBC4 TV in L.A.
9: At least three people are dead, another in the hospital following that crash in Los Angeles County. The news team in the helicopter was providing aerial coverage of a deadly bus collision before going down. The chopper bursting into flames after crashing between two buildings, with the fire spreading to multiple cars and storage containers.
7: Fox's Todd Pyro. The Iran conflict is raging on.
10: Tension remains high around the Strait of Hormuz as reports indicate multiple explosions were heard there overnight. The Iranians claim they shot down an MQ-1 Predator drone belonging to the United States. And we do know that U.S. forces targeted a number of small Iranian boats that were reportedly trying to steal a U.S. sea drone earlier this week.
7: That's Fox's Trey Yingst in Tel Aviv. Oil prices are down this morning, but gas is up. Regular gained 4 cents today. AAA's national average, $4.36 per gallon. Diesel's up another nickel. It's new record high, $6.31. And as the Fed considers a possible interest rate hike today, there's news on inflation. Import prices rose 0.7% last month after a price drop in July. We also shop more. Retail sales gained 1.2% in August after a decline in July. 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
11: Drive by shooting in Ocala. Police Chief Mike Balkin says the incident began with an argument involving children that escalated when armed adults got involved.
12: The car that was following them in the area opened fire and struck the vehicle multiple times. And during that melee, two of the occupants were struck by gunfire.
11: He says the mom was hit in the hand and the child in the chest. Both are expected to survive. Detectives are working to determine whether the family was specifically targeted, and they call it an isolated incident. Pinellas deputies making 15 arrests in an operation targeting men looking for sex with children. Sheriff Bob Galteri says one of the suspects is a 40-year-old attorney named Michael Rosem.
13: Rosem is from Tarpon Springs, and he is a lawyer who practices family and personal injury law.
11: Galteri says many of the suspects also possessed child porn. With Florida's News, I'm Karen Curtis.
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1: Glenn Beck is on.
2: Well, hello, America. Hello and welcome to the Glenn Beck Program. We are really glad that you're here. There's a lot of weird stuff going on today. Some stories that I'm not sure make total sense. 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We're going to talk about what is the message that we're giving Russia? Why did we talk about what we're putting up in space? That's for China. We have a lot to talk about. All of it coming up in just a minute. And I want to talk about the Sheeran debacle again, because I don't think we're all learning our lesson from this. And I haven't heard anybody take an angle that I think we need to talk about, at least. 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You know, when they say, "How did you hear about us?" Make sure you put, "I heard it on the Glenn Beck Program." 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All right. Let me start with this audio from AOC. It's cut four, I think.
3: Comes on the radio while you're driving along. Are you changing the channels?
4: I am.
3: You are?
4: Yeah.
3: Why is that?
4: I think that what we've seen, especially, it's not just what has happened with the act, and not just in removing Macklemore from the lineup, but when you see what Robert Kraft did to line up all of the stadiums to censor speech in that one specific way, it's become clear that this is not just about one music artist or two music artists, but this is about how just a handful of stadium owners and the elite can prevent an entire massive issue, in this case, the genocide in Gaza. But it doesn't stop there. It could be speaking out about AI. It could be speaking out about any issue that you can now just get a handful of stadium owners to ensure that an entire person's career can be jeopardized if they speak out about any issue.
2: So it's like cancel culture. Is that what you're saying, AOC? It's cancel culture. Yeah, it sucks, doesn't it? When you can get a handful of groups together and they can put pressure on, let's say, I don't know, advertisers, and get people pulled from the air. Kind of sucks, doesn't it, AOC? My gosh, I'm going to lose my mind. I'm sorry. Blood might chew through my eyes at any moment. I can't take the hypocrisy. I'm sorry. I know everybody always says it's the hypocrisy, but it really is the hypocrisy. How they can clearly see it on one side and not the other. So let me tell you what's really going on here. Ed Sheeran is playing Philadelphia on Saturday. As of right now, he doesn't have an opening act. He was playing at MetLife. His opener, the rapper Macklemore, told the crowd that he joined the tour so he could stand in stadiums all across America and say two words, "Free Palestine." I don't know. Me, I want to go to a concert. I'm paying to go see a concert, especially not going to pay to see the warm-up band. But when I go, I want to forget all of this stuff. Can you leave me alone. I don't want you to talk about Donald Trump and how great he is. I don't want to hear any of it. Play music. But maybe that's just me. Maybe everybody who's going to see Ed Sheeran is like, oh, I got to hear about Free Palestine. I got to hear about how wrong the Jews are. Oh, my gosh. So then he played his protest song, written for students who took over a building at Columbia. Images of Gaza on the screens, and he did it the next night. Okay. So now, Robert Kraft, who owns the Patriots and Gillette Stadium, it's wholly independent. He owns it. He barred Macklemore from the building. Macklemore says Kraft then rallied other stadium owners behind an ultimatum. He says, you don't play here. Okay. I know Robert Kraft has a right to do it because he owns it. So it's not a free speech thing. If you own it, I don't have to have you play here. You know, I own this building. I'm not doing drag shows here. I'm sorry. And you can't make me. I own the studios. Sorry. Not going to do it. Is that harming your freedom of speech? No. What you're saying is if a private person owns private property, you don't actually own your private property. And I'm sorry, I do. It's my property. I can do what I want to do. Cool. So then the promoters confirm that venues told him exactly that. So Monday, Macklemore off the tour. Kraft said it crossed a line, pointing to New Jersey and what he calls a broader history of anti-Semitic rhetoric and imagery. Okay? I'm being as calm and as nice as I possibly can on this. And I think you might be surprised where I come down on it. But anyway, so on Tuesday, Sheeran speaks out. He says it's the promoter's decision, not mine. Okay. He said, I spent a week trying to build a bridge, and I couldn't. Okay. He said, I'm not going to abandon the fans, the crew, or the musicians who rely on me to make a living. He said, he's appalled by the war, but he's not going to be drawn into a public fight over it. Good. That's his right, too. Just like it's Macklemore's right to speak out against the war. Within hours, every remaining supporting act quit. Aaron Rowe, an Irish singer-songwriter who says Ed changed his life. Bioga, an Irish folk band that played in the middle of Ed's set. Lucas Graham from Denmark. And Phineas, Billie Eilish's brother. He was booked for South Africa. Okay, or South America. First of all, Phineas, what do you expect? It's Phineas, of course. The rest of them, I don't even know. Now, you might, but I'm not going to see, what is it, Bodega or whatever they are. I'm not going to pay a ticket of like $600 to see Bodega, okay? When they get big, and I'm sure they're going to be big, well, maybe not. The world may never know their greatness now that they've decided to do that, but that were their principles, and that's their right as well. So let's look at this. A dad on X with fewer than 1,000 followers did something almost nobody bothers to do, and that is write Ed Sheeran a letter that just says, you know, a tweet that just says, dude, I love you, but this is so offensive. I had to leave the stadium with my kids and then come back when you were on. Really? Is this what you want to be? That caught fire. Kraft decides to start it up with the stadiums, and then we're off to the races. If Sheeran cancels, he eats roughly $25 million. 600,000 fans go home disappointed. 10,000 workers lose the days they built their calendars around. 25 to 50 million in profit disappears. And next time he does tours, he tours alone. Unless he makes every opener act sign a contract promising never to say anything political on stage, which I think they should do anyway. Now, those are one man's estimates. It's not an audit. But his was the only post that I read this week that remembered the guy who hangs the lights. That's why artists have business managers. Because if they were left their own devices, they'd be broke by Thursday and proud of it. I'm a starving artist. Yeah, whatever. But look what actually happened. because for a little while, the system was working. Macklemore said what he believed on stage out loud. He's right. Robert Kraft decides, you know what? You perform in a building that I own. It's my right to say you're not performing here. If you want to say those things, Macklemore, was Sheeran okay with that? Did you tell him? Because it's his show. You're an invited guest. Okay. As long as the man is inviting you to be on the stage, but then if he's invited you and you said, hey, I'm going to do this, and he's like, oh, I'm fine with that, well, then you got a problem with Ed. Four acts walk away from real money over principle. I think their principle is wrong, but that's their paycheck. It's whatever. Their protest, that's their right. Sheeran decides he's going to keep his crew employed, keep his opinion on the war himself. His right. And every person holding a ticket gets to decide whether they're going to go or ask for a refund. They're right. Everybody chooses. Nobody arrested. Then comes the part that isn't a choice. Sheeran's silence is now being called cowardice. One critic said he let a billionaire pick his politics for him, like you haven't with George Soros. Macklemore's own song accuses artists who stay quiet of complicity. The rule is simple. Neutrality is not permitted. You are going to say what the mob tells you to say or you're guilty. Is that the kind of country you want to live in? And I don't care. I don't care if it's happening on our side because we don't get a pass. We don't get a pass. Anybody who says you're for this war, you're a traitor. What? No. You don't agree with everything this guy does or that guy does, or you don't agree with everything I say, you're a traitor. No, I'm not. I'm somebody who has an opinion, and sometimes I agree with people, sometimes I don't. Gillette is private. Now, here's where it gets sticky. Most of the other stadiums on this tour are owned by cities and states. Okay, I know that Philadelphia is 100% city-owned. That's a different story now, because now you can make a case. Now, I don't know how this comes out, but it's a city-owned venue. So now you can make a case and say, this is private speech, and you are violating my First Amendment, because a city, a government, can't do that. Gee, that's a problem, isn't it? That's a real problem. First Amendment. If a taxpayer-owned stadium banned a Christian singer for something she said about an abortion, I'd be on the microphone for a week. I wouldn't want to go to the concert because I'd go to the concert. I don't want to hear about abortion. There's a growing crowd on the right that wants its own loyalty oath. And it's the same disease as we have. I mean, it's terminal on the left. Don't catch that disease. Now, I don't know what the answer is on this. It's going to be raised by somebody. And it's another reason why the stadiums should be private and cities should run a city, not a stadium. You know, we've been here before, and it answers all of it. I'll give you that to you in 60 seconds. 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
1: 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That is, unless facts scare you, at WFLAFM.
2: Okay, it's January 1936. Most celebrated young composer in the Soviet Union. He has an opera running in Moscow. One night, Stalin comes in to see the show. He hates it. He leaves before the end. 2 days later, the party newspaper runs an unsigned editorial calling this thing a muddle instead of music and warning that this is the kind of stuff that could end very badly. Okay, we know who wrote it. We know what the point is, right? Whole country could read that. Friends stop calling. The story goes that he kept a small suitcase packed by the door because he knew that they would come for him one night and his family wouldn't have to watch him pack as he was being shipped off to a gulag. He didn't argue. He wrote. His Fifth Symphony premiered in Leningrad in 1937. Worst year of the purges. Newspaper article described it as Soviet artists' creative response to just criticism. And he let it stand. That was his compliance. But inside the hall, people were weeping. Many in the audience had lost somebody, somebody that was taken during the night, a brother who's just stopped writing all of a sudden. By all of the accounts, the ovations would go on for something like half an hour. Here's what happened. Censors heard obedience. The room heard the true grief. But nobody could say it out loud. But everybody knew. 12 years later, Stalin sends this guy to New York, and he's standing there at a press conference at the Waldorf Astoria. And a Russian composer who had fled the revolution stands up in the audience and said, "Do you agree with Pravda's attacks on Stravinsky?" Stravinsky was a guy this composer admired. He stands up and says, "Yes, I do. I completely agree." Now, did he? Anyone in that ballroom who was paying any kind of attention knew that that yes was worth nothing. It told you nothing about him. It told everything about the room he knew he had to go home to. This is what compelled bullied speech buys you. Not belief. A sentence with no one inside it. The editorial is a footnote now. The Fifth is played on every great concert hall stage on earth. People figure it out. You force Ed Sheeran to say free Palestine, and you've learned nothing about Ed Sheeran. You force him to say, "I stand with Israel." Same thing. All you've learned is about the room. Now, I am not neutral. I've never been neutral on this. October 7th is one of the clearest atrocities of my lifetime. Grandmothers, babies, kids at a music festival, at a concert. Killers film it. They brag it. They post it online. They're proud of raping children and then setting them on fire. And within days, people in crowds in Western cities are celebrating. It's sick. It's disgusting. It's evil. Now, I don't know the hearts of the musicians who quit this week, and I'm not going to pretend to. Macklemore says anti-Semitism is real. Well, okay, let's measure him by what he does as the guy who got on stage and gave a Hitler salute. Okay, so I don't know how much credibility you have. But the people who planned that day, carried it out, cheered it on. Here's the good news. They're not going to win in the end. Because people always figure it out. The way that audience did in Leningrad, they knew. Now, it takes longer than I'd like it to take, but I believe it's starting. I believe people are figuring this out, and they're done with it. Okay, so what does this mean to you? We're constantly handed a question, this question, at work, in a group chat, at school. Post the square. Add the line to your email. What are your pronouns? Say the words. And if you don't, well, what does your silence mean? Here's what you need to know. Your answer is allowed to be, you know what it means? It means I'm not telling you, and it's my right. I own my conscience the way Robert Kraft owns his at his stadium. Nobody gets to rent it. He owns it. You say what you mean and mean what you say. And don't cower to any bully on any side. Spend your money like it's yours because it is. If you think Sheeran's a coward, skip the show. If you think he's the only grown-up on the stage, buy two tickets. Nobody can take that vote from you. And remember, Saturday in Philadelphia, the guy who hangs the lights, who goes to work, because a singer decided the crew wasn't going to pay for somebody else's political statement, including his own? That's not cowardice. That's a man who understands and reads the whole budget. 77 years ago, a man stood up in a ballroom in New York and said yes because he had no choice. Here's the great thing. You still have a choice. Use it and let the next guy use his as well. More in a minute.

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0: for the next 3 days or next 2 days. I just did one yesterday. And they've gotten together with the Department of Education, along with others, to have these done in AP and other, higher history classes. And I'm in the vault with the artifacts, and I'm just telling the stories. And I think those will be made available to you, too, I think through Prager University. But I'm thrilled to be able to have the opportunity to do that. Also, if you're an insider, today is definitely worth it. Today, I have these, and Jason knows because he used to travel with the family when he was security for me. We get the opportunity to do things that, like, nobody gets to do. And especially now that we have this museum being built here, this American History Museum, museums are opening their doors and their vaults and their back rooms to us. And so I went on a history tour with my family. And I did so many things that nobody gets to do. And I'm so frustrated because at the end of it, somebody would walk up to me and say, "Now, you know, you can't talk about any of this." And I'd be like, "Oh, come on, come on." And so I can't share anything, but probably the biggest thing, I think this is the, if true, I think this is the biggest, archaeological find, I would say, of all time. Jason, would you agree with that?
1: Yes, there's maybe one other thing that I would say also, you know, biblical time era that I would say would be equal, but yeah, this one, I don't even, you'll get into this, but I don't even know how you would verify. I guess I'll just put it that way, because I don't think anybody would want to.
0: Okay, well, you're going to hear all this today. And so I took pictures, and you're going to see it. And it will absolutely blow your mind. But that's at the end of this special that I'm doing right after the show today. We're adding an extra hour to the show, and it'll be at glenbeck.com/torch. And I'm going to show you the pictures and everything else. But also, I'm going to show you... I had a brush with evil that made the hair stand up on my neck. And have you ever been out to eat? This is what a good husband I am. This happened. And if you've ever been out to eat and you've had something really, really bad, and then you go to your wife, you're like, "Oh my gosh, this is horrible. Taste this." That's what I did. I had this brush with, I mean, overwhelming evil. And I went, "Tanya." And she said, "What?" And I said, come here. And I'm backing away from it. And I said, "I just want to see if you feel anything. Can walk there." And she took a couple steps toward it, and she walked back, and she was like, "Oh my gosh, it was evil." And I'm going to take you through it. And it relates to almost everything that is going on today. So I'll show you that on today's program at noon Eastern time, right after the radio program. We will do a special hour for the insiders. You can join us now, glenbeck.com/torch, glenbeck.com/torch, and see that. Believe me, you will not be disappointed. Okay. There's a couple of things going on. First, let me tell you about what happened yesterday, what was announced yesterday in the Rose Garden, the Russia indictment. The charges have been unsealed against five people working for Russian intelligence to conduct attacks and murders around the world, including in the United States. The network allegedly recruited a Venezuelan in Brooklyn to surveil a Washington target, then offered him $40,000 to eliminate that Washingtonian. Okay, when the indictment happens, when, you know, a plot is disrupted, it is normal that they would unseal it and they would announce it, okay? But Blanche yesterday announced it at a White House Rose Garden press conference rather than in a DOJ release, which makes this a presidential message. Everything, I learned this when I was at Fox from Roger Ailes.

0: you have to read the news differently than you do. Okay. You read it and you're like, oh, yeah, that's what that means. No, no, no, no. Sometimes they're messages. Okay. The Washington Post style section used to be the place, and I think it still is. Roger showed me some things in it, and I'm like, oh my gosh. But the style section used to be the thing that the White House could go to and say, I need you to plant this story. And they'd say, well, that's not news, and we don't do that. We'll put it in the style section, okay? And so there would be, if you ever read the Washington Post style section, and there happens to be a story in the style section that seems like news and it has nothing to do with style, you know that's a message to somebody. I don't know, again, I don't know if it still is, but it used to be. So doing this in this unusual way, the president was sending a message. I don't know what it is, but I know the talks, you know, with Moscow over Ukraine are going, and the posture of Putin has been really uncompromising. He has no intention of ending the invasion. So the White House coming out and sending a message from Trump that, hey, we just caught your assassination network on U.S. soil. That's raising the cost of stalling without closing the door. It also is like Trump is soft on Putin. No, he's not. Did you see what he just did? Deterrence for the recruits, et cetera, et cetera. It's also a message to Europe. The indictment also covers terrorism against infrastructure in European countries aligned with Ukraine. What does that mean? That's a message also to Russia, because Germany has just come out and said that these drones, they now can prove they came from Russia. And what they were doing is they went and flew over the German border, illegal, flew over the German border, and one of them bounced off of a Ukrainian plane, and this Ukrainian plane was shipping supplies. The explosives didn't go off. I don't think that was a mistake. They wanted to, they didn't want to blow anything up in Germany. They wanted to send a statement, we can. So, you know, the point of Dr. Strangelove was the doomsday machine is useless unless you keep it secret. Washington Post today is saying this is a not so subtle warning to China and Russia. And that goes also to the space weapons. This one is fascinating to me. It is my guess that we have already had Star Wars. We have already had skirmishes in space. There's a reason we have Space Force. We know or suspect that China has satellite killing devices in space. We are particularly vulnerable because almost everything we do is so high tech, and it's all satellite based. It's all our GPS alone. Everything is happening through our satellites. You blind our satellites and we're done. So yesterday we put some sort, or yesterday we announced that we have weapons in space. This is the first time anybody has ever said and verified we have weapons. We know or highly suspect that the Russians, but mainly the Chinese, have already done it. So again, why was this announced yesterday? Why do we say that? Because remember, you keep it quiet. I don't think so. I think it goes back to what we talked about. What was it last week when Trump said the moon is ours? Like Gru, he tweeted the moon is ours. And everybody's like, what? What is he going to now name that, you know, the Sea of Tranquility, the Sea of America? What? I mean, the moon is not ours. You can't own the moon. What was he doing? Why would he make that crazy thing? Because there's a method to this madness. He was sending a message to China. China is months behind us on getting down to the South Pole of the moon. It's strategic that we have that particular space. First one there, as long as you're occupying it, you get it. we have to be there. And so that was Donald Trump saying to China, we're ahead. You know it. We know it. I think they had just had a problem with one of their space things. And he said, the moon is ours. Everybody who doesn't understand the news and doesn't understand signaling that a president or a White House does looked at that and went, that's madness. No, it wasn't. It was a message to our enemies. And that is my guess on what happened yesterday in the Rose Garden with Russia and what happened yesterday when we announced, hey, you know what? We got stuff in space that can knock your... We got little pew-pews up there. So look out, China. Pew-pew. We can do it. Nobody thought we could pew-pew. We're going to pew-pew like nobody's ever seen. That's what was announced yesterday. And it wasn't aimed at you. Fall is a strange season for homeowners. 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

0: Let me see some things. By the way, Ricky, can we talk about why Erica was not in the TPUSA thing, or why I suspect she's not? Can we talk about that?
1: I mean, it's being reported everywhere, okay. And Andrew Colvett from TPUSA was on Fox News, is talking about it.
0: All right, so I was at TPUSA, and she calls me up, and she's like, "Glenn, would you do the keynote for Charlie's memorial at UVU?" And I said, "Sure." Now, she is at the Republican RNC convention. Yeah, the RNC convention on that night while I'm there. And people were like, why isn't she there? I really honestly thought it was because, well, do you want to go back there? Do you want to go back to the scene? You know, did Jackie O go stand in Dealey Plaza? No. Some bad memories there. So I didn't give it a second thought. But here's what's now being reported. It was more than just her going, "I would be uncomfortable." It was more of her attorneys saying, "You're going to be very uncomfortable if you show up, because there is a lawsuit that is about to be dropped on UVU for wrongful death," because they should have covered. I mean, honestly, I looked at the roofs before we got there. Have we checked? Are there snipers on every roof? And there were, I've never seen, I bet that security cost TPUSA $250,000. It was security that you only see at like a presidential thing. And they had it covered this time. They didn't the first time. And they were the ones, it was UVU. They were the ones. And there's an email that goes out. "You do have the roof covered, right? Because we saw that there's a door, there's a way up or something." So they knew. They said, "Yes, we have it covered," and they didn't. And so there's a lawsuit that is going to be dropping soon against UVU, which, good. I'm glad. It's not the same person that was running it. That person, I'm so glad, is gone from there, but I'm sure she's at some other university. But, you know, these universities, they have to learn their lesson. You can't take one side seriously and the other side not. You can't do what you're doing. And they were responsible to a great degree for his death, in my opinion. Well, just as much as the Secret Service was responsible, because they didn't check a roof. Who's responsible for that? Look, we all agree it's the Secret Service. Who is responsible for this? UVU. I think it's a pretty open and shut case, but I'm not a lawyer. All right, a great hour coming up next. You met this guy, I think, last week. He is a Muslim that turned Christian and now is ringing the bell. Wait until you hear his story next.
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0: 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Today, a woman facing an unexpected pregnancy can order the abortion pill online, often before anyone has a chance to tell her that she's loved or she's not alone or that there's hope. 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
2: A wrongful death lawsuit is coming in the Charlie Kirk assassination. I'm Dave Anthony, Fox News.
8: Claiming that security failures cost Charlie Kirk his life, his family is now going after Utah Valley University.
2: Fox's Claudia Cowan is at the campus in Orem, Utah, where Kirk, a prominent conservative activist, was killed by a shooter from a rooftop last September.
8: The family has filed this notice of claim, which is a precursor to a lawsuit, and it alleges school officials and campus police really dropped the ball, even after being warned that people could get onto the roof of the Sorenson Center overlooking the Quad area.
2: Utah Valley University, in a statement, says it is aware of the filing but remains focused on supporting the campus community. A TV reporter is being mourned in California, killed while covering a story for NBC4 TV in L.A.
9: Well, at least three people are dead, another in the hospital, following that crash in Los Angeles County. The news team in the helicopter was providing aerial coverage of a deadly bus collision before going down. The chopper bursting into flames after crashing between two buildings, with the fire spreading to multiple cars and storage containers.
2: Fox's Todd Pyro. The Iran conflict is raging on.
10: Tension remains high around the Strait of Hormuz as reports indicate multiple explosions were heard there overnight. The Iranians claim they shot down an MQ-1 Predator drone belonging to the United States. And we do know that U.S. forces targeted a number of small Iranian boats that were reportedly trying to steal a U.S. sea drone earlier this week.
2: That's Fox's Trey Yingst in Tel Aviv. Oil prices are down this morning, but gas is up. Regular gained 4 cents today. AAA's national average, $4.36 per gallon. Diesel's up another nickel. It's new record high, $6.31. And as the Fed considers a possible interest rate hike today, there's news on inflation. Import prices rose 0.7% last month after a price drop in July. We also shop more. Retail sales gained 1.2% in August after a decline in July. 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
11: Florida continue to set records. AAA reports the average for diesel is $6.33 a gallon, the highest ever. Regular unleaded is averaging $4.20 statewide. Hillsborough County continues spraying for mosquitoes as it fights a dengue fever outbreak. The county's Paula Pivora tells News Channel 8 the best thing homeowners can do is look for standing water.
12: It's right there behind your back door. It's right there in the corner of your house. It's behind your shed. It's behind the brush.
11: The county says it'll be spraying to control adult mosquitoes. The city of Indian Rocks Beach hopes a new barrier will protect it from hurricanes. City Hall has been outfitted with an aqua fence, which helps block flooding from storm surge. With Florida's News, I'm Chris Trankman.
13: Have you heard the news? Elon on AI regulation.
14: People from Anthropic and from OpenAI are telling you that their models are very dangerous. I think we should believe them.
13: Democrats want to
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2: Hello, America. Got a great hour for you. Last week, I think it was on 9/11, we had Danny Bermawi on. He is the founder and CEO of Ideological Defense Institute, and he was talking about the anti-jihad campaign for Infidel Awareness Month. I didn't even know it was, but PR Wire, which is a news wire that always just publishes people's PR releases, would not release this because they said it was too controversial. And that's why I had him on. I'm like, what could possibly be so controversial? Well, here it is. He was a Muslim. He was born in Jordan. And he was a guy who saw September 11th and cheered. And then came to Christ and is like, what is happening? And he had some experience. And I don't know what they are yet. I want to start here. I don't know what his experience was, but it totally turned him. He's like, I'm on the wrong side. And now he is leading campaigns to say, wake up, wake up, wake up, because here it comes. And he is right about that. Danny is joining us here in just 60 seconds. Stand by first. 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Danny, welcome back to the program. I'm glad you're here. We had such a huge response to you when you were first on last week, because people wanted to hear your story. So can we start there? Tell me your story. You were born in Jordan and you were a diehard. You, if I'm not mistaken, you told me you cheered on 9/11 and not for the Americans.
3: Good morning, Glenn. Yeah, I was 13, as I told you, but it doesn't mean that I was a radical, because that is a misconception. If you are a Muslim, then you side with Islam. You side with Allah. You side with the believers, the followers, the faithful to Allah. And America is against Allah. So I cheered not because I was a radical. And in 2006, I became devout. But again, that was not radicalism. That was just mainstream Islam. I became devout in response to the Danish cartoonist who drew the Prophet of Islam in Denmark, if you remember, in 2006. And I decided, all right, I'm going to defend Allah. I'm going to defend Islam. I'm going to defend the faith. And 1 year later, I left Islam. So, of course, it's a long journey. But,
2: Wait. Why did you? I mean, you're ready to go defend Islam. What changed?
3: I could answer this question in different ways, but I would say that first, the theological answer. In Christianity, we have something called justification. You feel at peace with God. You're justified not because of your performance, but because of what God has done on your behalf. In Islam, there is no sense of justification. You feel this enmity. No matter what you do, how dedicated you are, I'm not exaggerating. I would wake up at 4 in the morning and then wash with cold, freezing water, because that gets me more credit with Allah, and walk to the mosque, and I take the longer road, because that gets me more credit in dark, as I was praying, God, please give me peace. God, please give me your light. And a year later, there was nothing, absolutely nothing. And of course, on top of that, you read the history, you read the violence, you read the personal life of Muhammad. And God sent someone my way who started planting the seeds of doubt. You know, when you read the Quran, for example, if you're a Muslim and you read the Quran, you read to worship, not to understand. There's no critical thinking there. And I did that for all of my life. And then this guy started, you know, asking questions like, hey, what do you think of this? What do you think of that? And for the first time, I would be reading the Quran and, oh my goodness, Muhammad married his daughter-in-law. I was like, what is this? And then I would say, okay, there got to be an answer. I would go to an imam or a cleric and I was like, what do you think of this verse? And no answer. So anyway, I left Islam and I became Christian after reading the Gospels. And that's what happened.
4: Have you heard this? I've heard this. I don't know if any of this is true, but I have heard that there's a ton of Muslims that are converting now, especially over in the Middle East, because they're having dreams of Jesus. Have you heard that?
3: Yes, I heard that. I was a missionary in the Middle East for 14 years. I worked in 8 different countries, planting churches, preaching the gospel. And I'm not a big fan of the theology behind dreams. I'm Reformed, so I know that many audience won't like that. But anyway, no, I believe that millions of Muslims are leaving Islam. Millions. You won't believe that full churches are women in hijab. They just converted and they still wear the hijab. It's a cultural thing. Mm-hmm. But yeah, it's happening all over the Islamic world. That's for sure.
4: You said something a minute ago that there are no radicals. How do you explain that?
3: Yeah, the radicals in Islam, they are the secular, the moderate. Because what is radicalism? You're not adhering to the genuinely to the faith. If you are following the commandments of the faith as Allah meant them to be or Muhammad meant them to be, then you are just moderate. And ISIS, Al-Qaeda, they're moderate Muslims. They are the true followers of Islam. I know that is shocking. I know that many people would call this Islamophobia. Well, you cannot call me Islamophobe. Try if you want. My mother is still a Muslim. But I'm telling you the truth. If you want to be a faithful Muslim, you must be a terrorist. Thank God the absolute majority of Muslims are not faithful to Islam. The Islamic countries, Glenn, they have deactivated Islam. They keep the shell, but their laws, they are imported from the West. Unfortunately, not 100%, but I mean, if you steal something, you don't get your hands, what is the word? Amputated. Right. You don't get it amputated. Why? Because they don't follow Sharia anymore. They don't behead you. They don't stone you. They used to do that in Saudi Arabia until recently. That is Islam. That is moderate Islam. And there's, let me be clear here. Islam is monolithic. Let me repeat that. Islam is monolithic. I know that many people love to say, oh, Islam has different set of beliefs and different currents. That is not true. Muslim sects, they differ on ridiculously minor things or non-theological things. I'll give you an example. The two major sects in Islam, Sunni and Shia, you know, Iran and Saudi Arabia, they have been fighting for 14 centuries. You would think, oh, they're fighting over theology, just like Protestant and Catholics. No, they're fighting over politics. Who should have been the caliph after Muhammad? Is it Ali or Umar? But on theology, they don't differ on anything. The same God, the same book, the same prophet, the same biography of Muhammad, the same sayings of Muhammad, minor things.
4: So would you say then the people who follow the 12th Imam, the the 12ers, as they know, as they're known, that that's what most of Islam follows? Because I've always heard the opposite, that the 12ers are really frightening and dangerous.
3: I was a Sunni before I converted to Christianity. I was not a 12er Shia.
4: Yeah.
3: Let me tell you this. Sunni Islam is way more dangerous than Shia Islam. Even though Shia Islam, the 12ers, they are Iran and Hezbollah, and the West has painted the picture about them. But think of ISIS and Hezbollah. Yes, Hezbollah is a terrorist organization that's for sure killed Americans and doesn't hesitate to kill civilians. But nothing similar to what ISIS did. Burning people alive. Just remember 2013, 14, 15. And so Sunni Islam, the violence in Sunni Islam doesn't have a purpose. It is for the purpose of terrorizing the enemy. In Shia Islam, violence has a teleological end, because they're waiting for al-Mahdi. Of course, Sunnis too, they're waiting for al-Mahdi, but it's like a different version of al-Mahdi. But let me say this again. These are eschatological differences. They don't agree on what's going to happen when al-Mahdi comes back. But when it comes to the main pillars of the faith, because I need to be clear about this. When I say Islam is monolithic, I mean the Quran, the same Quran, the same interpretation of the major doctrines. They pray five times, Muhammad, his story, all of the main things. But eschatology, even among Christians, if you think about it, we have 1,000 different eschatological interpretation within Christianity, right? But we go to the same church. Maybe if next Sunday, ask the person next to you, what do you think about eschatology? Probably they would, they don't believe in the same thing as you do, but you still go to the same church. Why? Because eschatology is not really the main pillar of the faith.
4: Correct.
3: So I'm talking about.
4: It is starting to become a important topic, as you know, many people believe we are living in those end days. The apostles thought it too, so you never know. And the Shia end of time story is almost like somebody took the book of Revelation and, you know, just wrote the opposite. And you're like, I mean, wow, because their good guy is our bad guy and our good guy is their bad guy. And I think they mean it. And, you know, when you're looking at, you know, the scriptures tell us is a 200 million man army. Okay, that might be, yeah, China, but that's easily Islam. If 10% of Islam is radical, that's over 100 million man army.
3: Yeah.
4: And I think it's probably, you know, if things got heated up, you'd have a 400 million man army easily with Islam.
3: Every generation thinks of themselves that this is the end times. We are the generation of the end times, because we love to be the center of event. You know, we love to think that we are the most important generation that has ever lived. Even though I'm a theologian myself, but when it comes to eschatology, I prefer to keep it to myself, because I believe that you have been following what was happening in the since October 7, and how there was a debate between dispensationalism and replacement theology within Christianity, and the anti-Israel were weaponizing theology and chanting Christ is King, you know, to take the jab at Jews, using theology to justify your actions or your positions. This is something global. Every group in the world does that. The difference is that in Islam, and this is a very important point, because many people think that Islam is like an embryonic version of Christianity. You know, Christianity was violent, then there was the Reformation, and then Christianity became reconciled with liberal democracy, and now Christianity can coexist. That is ridiculous. That is ridiculous. Christianity was never violent. It was Christian people who were violent, and based on no scripture at all. So when the church decided to do anything like that, to burn witches, for example, there's no scripture to support their stance. Now, the difference is that in Islam, it is the text itself. So when people say, is it possible to reform Islam? Again, they are projecting their own understanding of religion onto Islam. They think, oh, the same thing is going to happen within Islam, just like Martin Luther and John Calvin. But that is a false comparison, because the Christian Reformation was going back to the sola scriptura, to the text. If Muslims decide to do that, we will end up with 2 billion ISIS terrorists. We don't want that. So Islamic Reformation took place after the fall of the Ottoman Empire, and that was the birth of the Muslim Brotherhood. That was the Reformation. So another definition, or misdefinition, I would say, is that in the West, when the Founding Fathers penned the Constitution, the Bill of Rights, they were not thinking of Islam. They were thinking of different denominations within Protestantism and Catholicism, maybe Judaism. They were not thinking about Islam at all, because Islam does not fit the Western definition of a religion. Wait.
2: I got to take a break. I want people to sit with that, and then I want you to come back and explain that. You're saying Islam, this is critical. You're saying Islam does not fit the definition of a religion. Quite a statement. 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
2: You're saying that Islam is not a religion. Back that one up.
3: Okay, so what is a religion? And what is a political ideology? A religion, we have different definitions, and I'm sorry, in sociology, in psychology, in theology. It's like you can define it as you want.
2: Right.
3: But it is a set of idea and a group of believers in that set of ideas and the desire that the rest of the world follow it, because you see it as the best way forward for humanity, right? It has a metaphysical component and so forth and so on. Now, what is not a religion is the desire to seize political power to impose that set of belief on the society. Communism has a set of ideas. If Karl Marx is the prophet of Marxism, the manifesto is the holy scripture of Marxism. What if communists today decide to say, well, we are a religion? Would you accept that definition? Of course not. Why? Because communism wants to seize political power to impose their understanding, their set of ideas on the society through politics. Islam has a religious mandate in the Quran to seize political power to enforce their divine law on the rest of humanity. So that is the difference between Christianity and Islam, for example. Christians, we want the world to follow our set of beliefs. We desire them to do so, but we have no mandate to seize power and enforce it on people. So Islam is not a religion. Islam has a religion. Islam has a religious component. Just think of your room, your house. You have a kitchen. And this is what I told Jeremy Boring when he interviewed me. I told him, look at your kitchen. Your house is not your kitchen. Your house has a kitchen. Islam is not a religion. Islam has a religion. So when you understand it from this perspective, then
4: everything changes. Everything changes. Should, all right, we're going to come back here in just a second because I want to know what he believes is coming our way, what Americans have to wake up to, what the world needs to wake up to, and the thwarted ISIS plot in Pennsylvania. Back with more in just a minute. If you plan to keep a car for 15 years, you take care of it. 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
6: Today at 12 p.m. Eastern, Glenn goes overtime with insiders to reveal what happened in Jerusalem that chilled him to the bone. Sign up at glennbeck.com/torch to see it live or on demand. Fox News, I'm Therese Crowley. The Charlie Kirk assassination was preventable. Fox's Claudia Cowan on the Kirk family's claim.
7: The family has filed what's called a notice of claim. This is a precursor to a lawsuit, and it alleges school officials and campus police dropped the ball even after being tipped off that people could get onto the roof of the Sorenson Center, which overlooks this quad area, and that either police should control access or Kirk could post his own security there. According to the claim, UVU Police Chief Jeffrey Long responded by text, quote, I got you covered.
6: August retail sales rebound before today's Fed decision on hiking interest rates. Senator Bernie Sanders wants to share the wealth on AI with a briefing for senators on his slowdown plan, also proposing a 50% tax on AI stocks to create a $7 trillion sovereign wealth fund. 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
24: I'm Preston Scott, host of The Morning Show. And another thing. On Labor Day, a 62-year-old man was visiting his mother at a nursing home in Texas. He was an accomplished man who, according to others, was one of the very best human beings on our planet. Kind, humble, generous, loving. He's now dead, nearly decapitated by a stranger while sitting on a park bench. Andrew Wasman, a white male, was viciously and repeatedly stabbed in the neck by Benedict Ogbodigwu, a 26-year-old black male. In the subsequent days, zero stories from the AP about the attack. Zero stories from PBS, from the New York Times, NPR, the Wall Street Journal, from the BBC, CNN, the Washington Post, Reuters, and yes, zero stories from MSNBC.

0: It is a political movement with a religion inside of it. And I have to tell you, that's why I don't think you have to worry about freedom of speech and the First Amendment, really, on Islam. You know, it's way I get a right to practice my religion. No, that you're not, though. You're not. When you're doing certain things in Islam, you are not practicing your religion. You are actually trying to overthrow the country to take power, in my opinion. And is that kind of the same thing that you're saying, Danny?
1: Yes, back to the definitions, as we were talking before the break. When people think of Islam, they think of Christianity. No. When you think of Islam, think of the United States of America. Think of France, China, because Islam is a state. Now, that state has a religion. You know, the United States has Christianity, the major religion. It has a constitution called Sharia, just like the constitution of the United States. It has population. They're called Muslims. So Muslims are not analogous with the Christians. It's analogous with Americans.
0: We must look so incredibly ignorant and stupid, because they say it in their mosque. They say it out loud. We are going to take over. We will have Sharia. That means overthrow the constitution of whatever country they're in. And they've done it in country after country after country. And there's something wrong with us, Danny, honestly, that we just don't see it. And we're not willing to stand up and speak the truth.
1: Yeah, as you were saying, Glenn, even if 1% of Muslims, because I don't want to come off here as, you know, vilifying all Muslims. The majority of Muslims, they don't adhere to these to these doctrines because they are not practical. And they, honestly, they ignore most of Islam. Because if you want to adhere to everything that Islam teaches, that is a problem. You would end up in Syria, in some city in Iraq, living with ISIS or with Taliban. Because Islam is not practical at all. And Muslims, they have cognitive dissonance. I was a Muslim, I'm telling you. That confusion, you don't know how to live in the world because your belief system is completely contradictory with the reality around you. So what are you going to do? So you ignore it. However, if we have 1% out of the 5-6 million Muslims in America, only 1% who are faithful, who are willing to carry out all the teachings of Muhammad, then what is that, like 50,000 people? Mm. So you have, literally, you have 50,000 ISIS terrorists living in America today, just at 1%. Can you imagine? Yeah.
0: We just foiled a plot, and he's, if I'm not mistaken, he's a white guy.
1: It doesn't matter. It's a word of you.
0: Yeah, who has converted. He was an American that converted to Islam, and they just foiled a plot where... thank God, where he was going to go do major damage because he was dedicated to the belief of ISIS.
1: Yeah, dedicated to the belief of Islam, I would say. Just look at people who convert out of Islam. They become Christians, Jews, or atheists. You know, they become peace advocates. They become, you know, just look at the majority of them. Have you ever heard of a Muslim converted out of Islam to become like a terrorist? Of course not. But the majority of people who convert to Islam, you keep hearing about them. It's like a convert to Islam shot a homosexual in that club. A Muslim to Islam, a convert to Islam joined ISIS. What's going on? I'll tell you what's going on. People who convert, usually they are more faithful than the people who are born inside the system.
0: Always.
1: Right?
0: Yeah.
1: So people who become Christians, they become very faithful. They become missionaries. The same thing on the other side. People who join Islam, they are not satisfied with the superficial practicing of the faith. They want the profound meaning behind the faith. And that's why they become radical or they become the true representation of Islam. So now when we are talking about the United States and Muslims in the United States, again, I don't want to vilify Muslims, of course not. But the problem is in Islam as an ideology, it conditions you to always pledge allegiance to Allah behind the enemy lines.
0: Would you say this is akin to what we're seeing with Marxism? There are a lot of people that profess they're a Marxist or they're, you know, whatever, or they could coexist with Marxism.

0: don't want to live in a communist state, but there are those Marxists who are like, no, then you're a traitor to the ideas of Marx. We are going to be a communist state. And so in the end, they go along because they don't want to die.
1: Yeah.
0: Is that akin to what you're saying here about Muslims?
1: Absolutely. Yeah, exactly. In any system that punishes dissent, there got to be something wrong in that system.
0: Yeah.
1: That totalitarian systems, they attract, they love each other. Why do you think this red-green alliance, they don't agree on anything, absolutely anything, except the enemy. And that, you know, both of them, they want utopia and they want the caliphate. They tell each other, and like without words, they're saying, let's postpone that conflict until later, until exactly we take down the West, and then we'll deal with that.
0: Yeah,
1: but we know what's going to happen then, because, you know, Islam is going to just
0: kill you.
1: Destroy
0: kill you.
1: The communists.
0: Never. They always do. That's what they did in Iran. Never. Never go up against people who actually religiously believe something, because they'll die for it. And many Muslims have proven, oh, they'll die for it. And I don't.
1: Let me share this story with you, because this is really important. There was a Jordanian Christian communist journalist. And 4 years, he was anti-Israel, anti-America. He wrote books about Hassan Nasrallah, praising Hassan Nasrallah, praising Muhammad. He wrote an article called Muhammad, Our National Symbol. Many years. Then in 2016, he posted on Facebook, actually he just reposted a caricature about how ISIS imagined Allah in paradise. And immediately, millions of Muslims, they were calling for, you know, his execution. Wow. They were putting bounty on his head. Within days, he was shot, killed with his family, even though he spent all his life trying to defend Islam against the West. Now listen to this. The judge, when the killer entered the room, the judge, he was a Muslim Jordanian, he told him in front of everyone, may Allah bless your hands, to the killer. And then he sentenced him to death. What does that mean? That means because Jordan embraced or imported the global Western civil law, they had to sentence the killer to death. But the judge, he was projecting or his Islamic sentiment. He was expressing that Islamic sentiment. This is what's happening in the West today. You have many people, for example, Abdul Sayyid, he is wishing Jews happy Rosh Hashanah. Really? You celebrated what Hamas did. You said hurt people hurt, or whatever he said. And so think of it this way. He has to speak the Western language because he wants the votes now. But the sentiment in his heart.
0: Why is it important that these people like Mamdani and El Sayed, why is it important that Americans don't vote for these guys and put them in office?
1: Because they will never, ever serve the interests of the United States of America. Because the interest of their home country, which is Islam, is antithetical to the interest of America. Look at them. They run on platforms of health care, defunding the police, or whatever, you know, borrowed language from the left they take. And then they spend their time trying to alter American foreign policy, trying to make sure that Israel doesn't get the support it needs in an ocean of enemies. So that just the same pattern keeps repeating itself everywhere. Mamdani, every week he has to visit a mosque. Every week he has to talk about Islam. But every week he has to throw a bone to the useful idiots so that they would be pleased with him, so that they would let him do whatever he is doing.
0: Quickly, why do you call yourself an infidel and you're happy to do it?
1: So the Quran calls all non-Muslims infidels. And the Infidel Awareness Month between 9/11 and October 7, as I shared with you last week, is about amplifying the message that we are infidels. And Islam is there to get all of us So I'm an infidel. That means I'm a target of Islam, and you're a target of Islam. Now, I understand that the indoctrination, 50 years of indoctrination, turned Americans to think that 9/11 was a response to American aggression. That is the rebranding of Islamic Jihad. Islamic Jihad is not about American imperialism. It is jihad against the infidels. Just like in the 17th, 18th century, when Thomas Jefferson sent the letter to the Congress talking about his meeting with the Muslim leader of the Barbaries. And he told him, the Muslim leader, he told him, we are fighting you because the Quran told us so, because you are infidels. So back then, there was no Israel. America was not in the Middle East. It was jihad. It is the same thing behind 9/11, the same thing behind October 7. And so this is the message that we are trying to amplify.
0: Danny, I think you're an incredibly brave man. You have said more on this program than I think I've heard anybody say about Islam on any mainstream format. I hope your voice goes far and wide. You can find out how you can support by going to infidelawareness.com, infidelawareness.com. I'd love to have you back, and I'd also like to talk to you about who else is joining you, because I know that this is a full month of trying to wake American infidels up to see what they're facing. And so please stay in touch with
1: me. But it's also beyond this month. The Ideological Defense Institute, IDIcenter.org, exists throughout the year to help Americans understand what's going on.
0: Right. But we'd love to stay in touch with you. Thank you so much for everything that you're doing, Danny. God bless.
1: Thank you for having me, Glenn. It was an honor.
0: You bet.
1: Thank you.
0: All right. Back in just a minute. That hour. That's the kind of hour that gets you killed. Welcome to it, gang, because I have to go back and listen to everything that he said, but I don't think I heard anything that I really disagree with on that, especially once he clarified everything. I think he's absolutely right. Wake up. It's here. All right. Disaster can be incredibly specific. This family loses their house. That man loses his business. That church is damaged. That road is gone. One event happens. Suddenly thousands of people, thousands of different problems. You can't just rebuild that from a distance. You need people who know the community. We need to know which family needs food, which family needs supplies, which neighborhood, which businesses are trying to reopen. You know, what churches are actually doing good. This is why Mercury One works with local partners. When disaster strikes, we do not come in and reinvent the wheel. And we don't say, hey, you've got to put our name in front. We're going to be here for the pictures. We go and we look for the people that are needing resources that are actually making a difference in the local community. We're Aaron to your Moses, if you will. Join us, will you? We'd love for you to be part of our team. If you would text LOYALTY to 852017, be loyal to the principles that we're all fighting for. 852017, text LOYALTY, and become one of our loyal contributors. 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
0: So a Pennsylvania man planned to carry out an ISIS-inspired mass casualty attack before the FBI investigation thwarted him. Speaking at a press conference yesterday, Jonathan Kramer, 21, of Valencia, had pledged allegiance to the Islamic State of Syria. He was arrested Saturday outside a hotel in Cranberry Township, around 25 miles north of Pittsburgh, with a rifle, ammunition, and dozens of knives in his possession. Suspect shared a radical ideology. A special agent in charge of FBI Pittsburgh field office said he planned an attack, an imminent threat of violence inspired by ISIS. So much is going on right now. And by the way, tomorrow I'm going to have Selena Zito on. We're going to talk about this latest discovery, I guess, of missing documents, missing information held back from the president on what happened in Butler. I'm going to try to get to the bottom of that. And don't forget, a special hour today after the show. We're about an hour and 4 minutes away. Don't miss it. Torch, glennbeck.com/torch.
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0: 3 years ago, terrorists murdered more than 1,200 innocent Israelis and took 250 hostages. Today, as we remember the souls lost on October 7th, Israel is still under threat from terrorists sworn to her destruction. And the anti-Semitic hatred and violence continues to rise all over the world. And the world looks away. 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
23: Iran keeps dismissing possible new talks with the U.S. I'm Dave Anthony, Fox News. While keeping up the attacks around the Strait of Hormuz, the Iranians claim they shot down a U.S. drone overnight after bombing a U.S. contracted ship in the Strait of Hormuz earlier this week, damaging it and causing some minor injuries. Fox's Trey Yinks reports from Tel Aviv.
24: We were on the USS George Washington earlier this week, and on a daily basis, the United States is conducting nighttime operations to ensure that millions of barrels of crude oil can be escorted out of the Persian Gulf each and every day.
23: Now, in the House, seven Republicans have joined Democrats, supporting yet another war powers resolution trying to limit President Trump's actions against Iran. GOP Congressman Zach Nunn tells Fox why he voted yes.
25: My home state of Iowa has lost a disproportionately high number of men and women to the attacks going on based on Iran. What this clearly says is that Congress needs to have a stake in the game.
23: The resolution's symbolic. It has no power to force the president to change anything. The conflict keeps driving up gas prices. Diesel up another nickel today to a new record high, $6.31 per gallon, according to AAA. Energy Secretary Chris Wright just told Fox. that the whole thing with gas prices and what's happened with diesel will be eventually on the way down after the conflict, and it's worth it because of the effort to try to keep Iran from getting a nuclear weapon. The Federal Reserve is again meeting now, considering rising prices as they also consider an expected interest rate cut later today. We also learned this morning that retail sales rebounded last month, rising 1.2%. A little over a year after Charlie Kirk was assassinated at a Utah Valley University campus event, the conservative activist's family has filed a wrongful death notice.
1: The notice is required under state law before the family can file a formal claim or lawsuit and names the school and its then president, campus police, and the state of Utah.
23: That's Fox's Tanya J. Powers. 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
2: Shooting in Ocala, Police Chief Mike Balkin says the incident began with an argument involving children that escalated when armed adults got involved.
3: The car that was following them in the area opened fire and struck the vehicle multiple times, and during that melee, two of the occupants were struck by gunfire.
2: He says the mom was hit in the hand and the child in the chest. Both are expected to survive. Detectives are working to determine whether the family was specifically targeted, and they call it an isolated incident. Pinellas deputies making 15 arrests in an operation targeting men looking for sex with children. Sheriff Bob Galteri says one of the suspects is a 40-year-old attorney named Michael Rosem.
5: Rosem is from Tarpon Springs, and he is a lawyer who practices family and personal injury law.
2: Galteri says many of the suspects also possessed child porn. With Florida's News, I'm Karen Curtis.
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2: Holy cow, there is a lot going on today. If you missed the show, you've missed a lot. 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I just got back from vacation a couple of weeks ago, and it took me a while to get permission to show you, because honestly, going on vacation with me is sometimes really odd, as Jason, who used to do security for me, will tell you. I get an opportunity to do things that most people never get to do. Now that we're opening up our own museum here in Dallas, the American Journey Experience Museum, these museums are starting to open up their doors as well. And I saw some things that nobody gets to see. One of the things I was allowed to see, and I didn't think I was going to be allowed to tell you about it, was a new archaeological possible find. And you'll understand why I say it that way if you're watching. It is one of the most, I think it's the biggest find in all of human history, archaeologically speaking. I just don't think there's anything bigger than this. And, you know, you can debate after you hear me say it. But I'll show you the pictures from places that literally no one is allowed to go. Also, I was up on the Temple Mount in Jerusalem. I've never been there before, never allowed to. And I want to show you what that's like. And I will tell you, evil is the only word I can use to describe it. And I'll show you all of this. This is in the last hour. It's a fourth hour, an additional hour today. It begins at noon Eastern, only at glennbeck.com/torch. You don't want to miss it. Now, let's talk a little politics. Talrico. I think we need the Talrico song here, Talrico, Texas, because this guy is now, they're saying, he's 4 points ahead of his Republican challenger, Ken Paxton, and it could be. Could be, because Texas has changed. Texans just believe Texas will always remain the same, and it's not. It's changing. And this guy is not what he is saying he is. He's going around Texas now saying, I'm just like you. I believe in all the same things. No, he's not. He's a radical. And we have him in his own words. And we'll share those with you in 60 seconds. First, let me tell you about Rapid Radios. You know, we've never had more ways to contact people. Ever. I mean, you can call them, you can text them, you can email them, you can send a message through one of the 15 different apps. 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Would you remind me, Jason or Ricky, I want to make sure that my wife and I want a Rapid Radio right here on my desk. And I want a Rapid Radio in her purse all the time. I got home yesterday. I had done radio. I went right into 2 meetings. Then I went into a writing session. I did an interview. And then I went over and I was filming for 4 hours with Prager University. I get home. I'm dead tired. It's like 6 o'clock. And I get home and my wife said, did you, the same thing she says to me every day, did you see my texts? And I'm like, no, honey, I haven't seen you. Why don't you check my text? Honey, because I'm working. I haven't had a chance to see the text. I just want a Rapid Radio. I do, because I'm tired of that question. Did you see my text? No, you know what? Push this button. It'll ring right to me. I don't care if I'm on the air.
1: I will. Yes, come in, Captain Tanya. Yes, I'm here. What do you need?
2: And it's always like, do you want to go out and see a movie on Friday night? Yes, I do. Yes, I really, really do. So could Ricky, could you just tell Lauren, she'll get it done for me.
3: I have already passed on the message, and I didn't use a rapid radio to do it, okay. But it is passed on.
2: Good. All right. Thank you. I want one on my desk and one in her purse. Because you know what I'm going to do all day? I'm going to go,
1: come in, Tanya. Tanya, can you hear me? Hey, Tanya, this is not inconvenient for you to talk to me right now. Am I disturbing anything by talking to you right now?
2: I'm going to be doing it to her. So it's war. Anyway, all right, let's see. Let's talk about Tal Rico. In fact, do we have the Tal Rico Texas song? Because, I mean, this says...

0: van.
1: Wait, van?
0: That's a van, not a truck, but it's a real big van. And on a Texas kind of highway, well, a van's a kind of man.
2: Yeah, it is, and it says a lot in Texas. Okay, so Tallarico, the guy is, the guy, honestly, the guy is, he's nuts. He's nuts. He is not Texan in any way, shape, or form. Let me ask you this. If somebody came, Jason, if I came up to you and said, hey, Jason, who's your favorite drag queen?
3: I got nothing.
2: I got nothing. It's not like I'm having to think between a few. I'm not like, wait a minute. I know that. I got nothing. I got nothing. This is exactly what happened with Tallarico. Listen to this.
4: This is Tallarico. So nice to meet you. Sorry, I broke my hand. I was there when you defended the drags. Who's your favorite drag queen in Texas?
5: Oh my gosh, probably Alyssa Edwards.
4: Alyssa Edwards? Yeah. I love Mikey Mays. Thank you so much.
2: Oh, probably Alyssa Edwards. I mean, like, no hesitation. Who's your favorite drag queen? Alyssa Edwards. It's got to be Alyssa Edwards. I mean, you know, I've been thinking about it for a while. I used to really love Tom, you know, Missing Peter. But Alyssa, I just really, really love. I really love. Who is Melissa? Jason?
3: So, Alyssa.
2: Alyssa, sorry. Not Melissa.
3: You didn't know off the top of your head?
2: I'm sorry. I confuse Melissa and Alyssa all the time. She's another drag queen.
3: So, Alyssa Edwards was actually featured on Netflix. A video was seen of Alyssa Edwards on Dancing Queen, where he is in full-on drag at a dance studio working with little children.
2: What could possibly go wrong there? I don't even know the show. If somebody said, what's your favorite Dancing Queen show? I don't think I could even come up with, oh, Dancing Queen. I couldn't even come up with the name of the show, but apparently he probably had to know the show and the drag queen. So 2 points for him. While we're on this, would he support trans ban on minors? Cut eight.
6: Would you vote in favor of a national ban for transgender surgeries when it comes to minors?
7: Absolutely. And in fact, in the legislature, I voted for an amendment that would have restricted the bill in question to a ban on surgeries for minors.
2: Wait a minute. That's a plot twist, isn't it? Here he is on cut nine.
6: So during a 2021 hearing, you said there are six biological sexes. Do you still believe that, standing here with me right now?
7: No. I've missed the mark on some of my past statements. I will be the first to admit it. What I meant is that there are two sexes, and then there's a small percentage of people with genetic abnormalities. I obviously didn't say it correctly. There are not six sexes. There are two.
3: Oh, come on.
2: Does anybody believe this? Does anybody believe this? You can't say there's six genders and then say, no, there's two sexes. Because the whole thing is it's not about sex, it's about gender. Remember? That was the whole argument. You can't name your favorite drag queen and then say that.
3: Yeah.
2: Go ahead.
3: I don't think anyone believes this. And this includes the Texas Democratic Party manager, who was caught on a hidden camera on, I think the Daily Wire caught this. And they said, quote, well, this is the time. Actually, I have the video. Do you want to play it?
2: Go, yeah.
3: Here it is.
8: Oh, why would he walk back?
9: I would say that right now he's trying to target a wider net, which unfortunately means like being more palatable to Republicans here in Texas.
8: Okay.
9: And I think that from the character that he's shown us, it seems like he does believe the things that he said before. But at this point in time, it just seems like, from my perspective, yeah, he really needs to win those Texans over.
8: His support for trans children has not changed, though.
9: Yeah.
8: In his heart, he still supports.
9: Mm-hmm. Yeah, I think it's, you talk to some Republicans and they're very Republican, especially here in Texas. Very to the right.
3: That's all it is.
2: I mean, it's who doesn't know this? Who really? Texas, you're going to get what you deserve if you let this guy win. You're going to get what you deserve. And I don't want that to happen. I mean, you can't let this. There are a lot of dumb people who will go, yeah, he sounds just like me. I'm kind of like that, too. I believe, you know, maybe there's some people that were, you know, have sprouted three wieners. And so we got to take them into effect. But there's only two sexes. That's just like me. That's not who he is. And those people exist. And they're going to go out and vote because he's also going to promise free stuff. And if you're at home going, you know what, I just don't really like the way, you know, Cornyn and I, you know, I don't like Ken Paxton and the way he handled his marriage. Yeah, neither do I. Neither do I. Are you going to punish yourself by putting this clown in? Who do you think's going to get hurt by that? But, you know, hey, it's your vote. Whatever. And by the way, he wants you to know that all of his money is coming from hardworking Texans. Cut six.
7: The thing about fundraising is you got to look at where the money is coming from. You know, I don't take a dime from corporate PACs. I never have, never will. All of my money comes from hardworking Texans who are giving $5, $10, $15 at a time.
2: Mm-hmm. And billionaires. And people from California that you're taking money from. Come on. Could you do it? Could you sleep at night? Because I know all politicians, and I shouldn't say all politicians, a lot of politicians, they do this. And they say, could you sleep at night? Because I couldn't. Ricky, you want to add something to this?
1: Oh, I'm just saying, this guy wears Texas like a skin suit. He goes, there's ads of him going into Cracker Barrel and pretending like he's one of the hardworking Texans that he's talking about. And it's just like a joke. And he's just like, what do I do with this biscuit? Like, he is a tale of two Tallaricos. Truly. There are two Tallaricos. We have evidence of this. Several statements on tape going back years and say whatever you want about Ken Paxton, he hasn't changed.
2: I'm going to play one more. Cut seven, and then I want to give you my commentary on it.
7: Scripture tells us that you can't love God and hate other people. You can't love God and abuse the immigrant. Mm-hmm. You can't love God and oppress the poor. Mm-hmm. You can't love God and bully the outcast.
2: Right.
7: We spend so much time looking for God out there that we miss God in the person sitting right next to us.
2: Absolutely true.
7: In that neighbor who bears the divine image.
2: Amen, bro.
7: I was brought up to believe that in the face of a neighbor, we glimpse the face of God.
2: Oh, that makes
7: Matthew 25
2: so beautiful.
7: Tells us Christians mm-hmm. exactly how we're going to be judged
2: yes,
7: and how we're going to be saved by feeding the hungry,
2: uh-huh.
7: by healing the sick, by welcoming the stranger. I often wonder, what would Jesus do if he visited the U.S. Senate? I think he would tell the senators on the floor, depart from me.
2: Depart from
7: me. For I was hungry and you cut my food assistance.
2: Oh, that's, yeah.
7: I was sick and you kicked me off Medicaid.
2: Amen.
7: I was a stranger and you deported me and my family.
2: Preach on, brother. This is the biggest heresy I have ever seen. That's not Jesus. Give me a minute. I'll come back. I'm gonna calm down a bit. Because Jesus is clear on what he would have said to the Senate. He already said it. We can go check the book. It's in the record. We know what he'd do. Okay. Hey, Jason, cue up also the little talk from the church that he goes to. The woman who is like, I'll tell you what we believe. So we know what kind of church he's going to. RealEstateAgentsITrust.com. 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Seller knows the house. They know the neighborhood. You know, they know what they paid for it. They know what they fixed, what they haven't fixed. 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
2: What would Jesus tell senators? I don't know. I don't think Jesus would be in the well of the Senate. You know, I think he would have a problem with that. I mean, first of all, he'd have to chase all of those money changers out in the first place on both sides of the aisle. But he wouldn't say, you know what? Get behind me. Or what did he say? Depart from me because you cut my Medicare or Medicaid. No. That's Caesar's. That's Caesar's responsibility. Jesus is talking to the individual, not to the collective. That's what these people always, they believe in collective salvation. That is not what Jesus taught. He's changing your heart. You see somebody that is homeless, help them. You want to feed them, feed them. You can't do it yourself, get a community together to do it. Not the government, because that doesn't change your heart. Have you ever felt charitable on April 15th? Ever? Do you know how much good you're doing? Yeah, I don't care. I would have done better with my money than they're doing. It's a scam. It's a power structure. That doesn't make me feel charitable. When you do something, you're supposed to choose to do it yourself. You want to do that? Then let's argue about a flat tax. Because I got to tell you, you give me a flat tax, I'm giving so much more to charity than I already am. So much more. Because I'd have my money back. I wouldn't have had it confiscated by the end of a gun. Jesus is not going to lecture anybody who's had their money taken from them, you know, with a threat. You're going to jail, or we'll shoot you, you know, or whatever it is. He's not going to lecture those people and say, you know what? You should have kept taking more of that money from people. No. Jesus came for the individual, period. Now, I don't think we have time, Jason. And I got to get into this, but maybe tomorrow. Can you just summarize quickly what this church is really all about?
3: Yeah, the pastor at his home church said, quote, "We still have people in this church who wish that the young man had not just nicked his ear, but had been more successful." Said if you polled our members and asked them if they were Christian, agnostic, or atheist, the vast majority would say agnostic or atheist, because they don't buy the religion that we got from the Puritans.
2: So what kind of church did he go to? Does he go to? That's not a church. Don't let him lecture you on Jesus, please. Please, don't let me lecture you on Jesus. Go find Jesus in the scripture and find him in prayer. He's there, he's waiting to hear from you. And you don't have to vote or donate to his campaign. All right, let me tell you about Patriot Mobile. 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
10: News. I'm CJ Pop with War in Iran widening.
11: One of the country's largest proxies, the Houthis in Yemen, are ramping up their attacks on Yemeni government forces and neighboring Saudi Arabia. The Saudis intercepted a Houthi drone overnight near the holy city of Mecca as these attacks expand in range. The escalation is linked to the situation with Iran, and the Houthis are receiving direct orders and support from the regime in Tehran.
10: Fox's Trey Yinks in Tel Aviv. Diesel sets a new record, $6.31 a gallon. That from AAA.
12: President Trump does not want the Americans paying any more than necessary for energy prices, but the world cannot live with a nuclear-armed Iran, and diesel prices, gasoline prices, all of them will be coming back down.
10: Energy Secretary Chris Wright earlier in America's newsroom. Federal Reserve expected to raise the interest rate today, the announcement at 2 p.m. Eastern. 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
0: I'm Preston Scott, host of The Morning Show. And another thing. On Labor Day, a 62-year-old man was visiting his mother at a nursing home in Texas. He was an accomplished man who, according to others, was one of the very best human beings on our planet. Kind, humble, generous, loving. He's now dead, nearly decapitated by a stranger while sitting on a park bench. Andrew Wasman, a white male, was viciously and repeatedly stabbed in the neck by Benedict Ogbodigwu, a 26-year-old black male. In the subsequent days, zero stories from the AP about the attack, zero stories from PBS, from the New York Times, NPR, the Wall Street Journal, from the BBC, CNN, the Washington Post, Reuters, and yes, zero stories from MSNBC or whatever it's called now. You know why. If the victim had been black and the perpetrator white, you would have heard of the story endlessly. Regardless, it's an example of more selective journalism because it just doesn't fit the agenda.
4: Rage, psychotic hatred of Trump.
6: Sean Hannity.
4: And they don't take a day off. 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
6: 3 to 6 on WFLA.

I was hoping to have a big announcement for you today. And I can't make it. I'm going to give it another day. But I hope to have something for you tomorrow. So join us. And that's just a, I'm saying, you know what? I'm saying that because I want everybody to know that is in my chain of, you know, partners to know if I haven't called you today, then I'll be calling you late tonight because I want to make an announcement tomorrow on something. Anyway, I brought in Orlando Salazar. He is a native Texas. He lives in Dallas. He and his brother own 44 farms, largest Black Angus operation in Texas, 600 Walmart stores. He also is big in charity, he has served on the board of Thrive Women's Clinic, which is fabulous, a crisis pregnancy center, and done a lot. But

0: than 90,000.
1: Really?
0: Yes. So we are.
1: So tell me about, and this is one of the things that I is so important, because last election, you came in and said Hispanics are with the president. This election, I have talked to you in the hallways, and you have said there's some real problems here. Can you address this? What is happening?
0: Well, he had the Hispanic community in the palm of his hand after the election in 2024. Then he brings on some leadership that started their view of trying to, I guess, complete campaign promises, which was remove people from the country. But we have to remember, how did they get here and why did they get here? They got here because a president previous to him allowed them to come in. Mm-hmm. So it was an invasion, so to speak, but it was an invasion of invitation, by invitation. And so now we have 15 to 20 million illegal people in the country, and we have a new administration who says, now I'm going to get you all out. Which, you know, most normal Americans, of course, yeah, we need to get them all out. What Biden did was wrong. But Biden was the president. He let them in.
1: But would you say, I just have to push back here.
0: Yeah.
1: Wouldn't you say that you knew that, yes, Biden did that, but you knew half the country was against it, and if it flipped the other way, it ain't going to go in your favor. You're going to be going back.
0: Absolutely correct. We agree with that 100%. So then we all agree we need to get those people out of our country.
1: Right.
0: Which is fine. And then things kind of started going sideways because, you know, they started doing just criminals, which was everybody agreed with that. We agree with that. But now you start, then they have a quota system. We want to, reach 40,000, 50,000 every month. So now they're struggling. Okay, we have to meet these numbers. So now they start going after, quote unquote, everybody. People who have been here for many years, maybe not that many years, but they go to Home Depot or they go to the little local convenience store to try to find work. And so they started going after those guys. And so, or they go after the guy who's been here 10 or 15 years, 20, 30 years. He has kids in school. He has a business. He has kids serving in the military. And they go after that guy, which they have every right, legal right to do so. But the PR problem that creates is very big.
1: So I will tell you this. I read a story that the ICE agents go into a Mexican restaurant, eat, and then arrest everybody in the restaurant. And I thought, all of those people should have been fired. Every single one of those people should have been fired. What are you doing? That almost looks like you're rubbing it in people's faces. Really bad PR. So how would the president fix this PR problem? Because, we were just talking about Tallarico, and he said, you know, Jesus would say, you have to be kind to the stranger. Yes, but Jesus also understood there are laws of Caesar, and there are also laws of the universe and laws of God.
0: Okay? Correct.
1: And so you have to balance those things, and we cannot be the lifeboat for the rest of the world if we flood all the lifeboats. I don't know how we're ever going to even think about getting 20, 25 million people out of the... It's not going to happen.
0: No.
1: Because there's just not enough time in the first place. Things will change.
0: We don't have the resources either.
1: Right. And so I don't know how that happens, but, you know, making sure that we are getting out as much as we possibly can, and I agree, going after the criminals was the best thing he could do. Go after the really bad guys.
0: Correct.
1: And set an example. We're not taking this at all. So I have zero problems on any kind of anything with ICE when it's dealing with the bad guys. I think, and nobody was hurt by it, I think ICE going in and having dinner at a Mexican restaurant and then inviting and then arresting everybody is horrific. Horrific.
0: It's horrible. And those stories are the ones that are hurting the president right now.
1: So how do you fix that?
0: Well, everybody knows that we need a worker program. You know, Bessett, what's the name of the...
1: Bessett.
0: He said, wages are up because we've reduced the number of illegal workers in the workplace.
1: Right.
0: Well, that's wonderful that the wages are up. That's wonderful for everybody. The problem is we still need workers. We still need...

0: workers.
1: So do you think that how many of the, you know, 15 million, let's say, are here, anywhere from 10 to 25 million, how many of those, if the government said we're going to issue worker permits, would actually go in and get one? Because in my opinion, I would rather have, you know, if there's 20 million people here, I'd rather have all of them registered so I know exactly who they are and they're here and you're paying and you're doing the right thing and you're not living in the shadows to be able to protect you, et cetera, et cetera. But how many of those people, how many would do that?
2: Well, I think there would be a way to incentivize them to do that. But we definitely need a guest worker program. I mean, it is just, there was an article in the Dallas Morning News the other day, which they don't always do, you know, great stuff. But it basically said, you know, construction workers, construction in Texas, 38% is made up of immigrants.
1: So we
2: need workers. So I think if the president would announce some sort of worker program, that would make a
1: and what
2: a
1: would big, be the incentive?
2: Well, to document them, to know that they're here. The thing is, Glenn, is that these people, they don't want to become necessarily citizens. They just want to be able to go back and forth across the border without getting arrested. They want to be able to go back home
1: is absolutely fine.
2: They just want to go to their parents' funerals. They want to go to their cousins' weddings.
1: And does that keep them from getting Social Security and, you know,
2: whatever the policies are, is the ones that they would live under. Because they're here to they're here to work. And
1: so you think the problem is you think that these people you're talking about just come here for work and that's it, and they're loyal to their company or their country and they want to go back and forth, but they want to work. And you think that would be,
2: you know, I think that's a very interesting question. Who are they loyal to? I think they are loyal to this country, but their main goal in life is not to be
1: an American.
2: Well, it's not to be an impact politically. They're here to make their families' lives better.
1: Look, I know people who have worked in the shadows, and I think it's tremendously sad.
2: It is.
1: That have worked in the shadows, and they are here, and they have been in hiding for years and years, and they are hard workers, and all they're trying to do is send money back to put their kids through college.
2: That's it.
1: That's all they're trying to do, because they can't do that in Mexico. And I don't have a problem with that person coming across the border, and we're knowing who they are. I have no problem with that. I think the problem is, and this is the thing you'd have to solve, is guest workers are vital and important. But new citizens, that's a whole different story. That's a whole different story. Because now you have rights, now you have all kinds of stuff. I think personally, if we had everybody documented on what they were, you wouldn't have the problems that we're having right now. Because they're not documented and they're afraid, they can be pawns to the worst kinds of people.
2: You're absolutely right. Let me show you something in 2 Chronicles chapter 2. Solomon took a census of all the aliens who were in Israel. After the census his father David had taken, and they were found to be 153,600, and he assigned 70,000 of them to be carriers, 80,000 of them to be stonecutters in the hills, and 3,600 foremen over them to keep people working. So there has been, since biblical times, the need for foreign workers. But as we see, even in biblical times, and Solomon, the wisest man who ever lived, knew that we had to have a census, that we had to have control over who was in our country, and we had to know how many of them were in our country and what they were doing. So we have a biblical precedent for that.
1: See, I don't think we disagree. Do you think we disagree?
2: No, of course not.
1: I don't think we disagree on this at all.
2: My problem
1: is paths to citizenship and people coming in across the border and breaking that law and cutting the line in front of everybody else to become a citizen. If we need a guest worker program, as long as it doesn't give you a cut in the line for path to citizenship or anything like that, I have no problem with that.
2: But see, that's where policy comes in. You know, they have to create this where it's a win-win for everybody.
1: So what's going to happen in this election?
2: Great question. A lot of damage has been done. The president had the Hispanic vote in the palm of his hand at the end of 2024, and he is it has like slipped through his fingers. So
1: you told me this in 2024. You're like, he has them.
2: He does,
1: but he can lose them quickly.
2: Well, I mean, I'm going to say a name, Christino. That was a problem, and that's where everything started going bad, unfortunately. And so very quickly, things went from looking really rosy to really dark within about a year and a half. And so it's been really hard. And the rhetoric, for instance, there was something that the administration put out and that was somewhat insulting. You know, there's an old cartoon that's the Magic School Bus. Well, they had an image of a magic school bus which had a bunch of people being taken to the border and saying, okay, we're getting you out of here in the magic school bus. You're out. I mean, we get it, but that is a very bad image to send regarding what's going on.
1: I don't know how to fix this. I don't think anybody really knows how to fix this. But I'm saddened that we can't come together and find a way to be able to uphold our laws, do the right thing for the country, have people who are here that are not supposed to be here removed in the right way, and then also have people who are coming through the front door come in an easier way and also be able to have a guest worker program. I don't know why that's so hard in Washington. It seems...
2: Well, I can tell you why. Because no side wants the other side to get credit. No side wants the other side to win. Because if they do, the other side is going to start getting more votes than the other side. So they want it to stay broken. Because the Republicans don't want the Democrats to get credit for fixing it. And the Democrats don't want the Republicans to get credit for fixing it. And so it just remains, it remains the way it is.
1: Thank you for everything you guys are doing.
2: Oh, sure.
1: Thanks for, I mean, you are out. You're the only conservative. And it kills me because Hispanics are conservative.
2: Well, we are conservative. And that's, you know, you guys have been talking about Tallarico. I mean, he's a menace to Hispanics. He's doing a lot trying to reach Hispanics in Texas. And, you know, he's misusing God's word, as you guys have been talking about.
1: Yeah.
2: Completely misusing God's word. So we need to be out there to let people know this guy is a wolf in sheep's clothing.
1: Thank you.
2: Sure.
1: Orlando. We'll talk to you again. Appreciate it. Orlando Salazar. Let's tell you about our sponsor this half hour. It's the International Fellowship. You hear people sometimes talk about the connection between Christians and Jews, but that word is too weak. A connection sounds like two separate things happen, you know, that we touch base occasionally. Christianity doesn't merely connect to Judaism, it grows out of it. The God of Abraham, Isaac, and Jacob is our God. The prophets are our prophets. The Psalms are our Psalms. Jesus was a Jew. The apostles were Jewish. Remove the Jewish faith and history, and there is no Christian faith to discuss. You lose the Ten Commandments. You lose almost everything this country was founded on because it was all founded on the first four books of the Bible. The Christian ethics and the Christian spirit, yes, but our laws were based on the Old Testament. That's why anti-Semitism should never be something Christians regard as somebody else's problem. And the International Fellowship of Christians and Jews is bringing Christians and Jews together. And right now, they have their Flags of Fellowship movement. It's giving Christians across America a very simple way to make that visible. 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
1: I got to tell you, the last thing we can do is return to the policies of George Bush 2004 on the border. 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I don't think it's that, but it's certainly not George Bush 2004. Fourth hour, Torchbearers, next.
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22: Full circle on Capitol Hill. Melissa Brady, Fox News, says President Trump's third nominee for U.S. Surgeon General is pressed on administration positions, including vaccines.
23: The way to dispel confusion is not to sow more confusion.
22: Republican Senator and Dr. Bill Cassidy taking issue with efforts to reduce the amount of recommended childhood vaccines and to split up the combined measles, mumps, and rubella shot. Dr. Nicole Sapphire telling lawmakers she does not believe childhood vaccines cause autism.
24: I do not believe that there is reputable evidence that shows this causation of childhood vaccines and autism. What I can say is that I believe vaccines save lives, and they are one of the strongest tools in our arsenal when it comes to public health.
22: Dr. Sapphire, a former Fox News contributor, is a radiologist nominated after previous nominees faced questions about credentials and views. The family of Charlie Kirk takes the first step toward a wrongful death lawsuit, filing a notice claiming security lapses at Utah Valley University, where Kirk was shot during a campus event last September.
25: There's a
0: a lot of different pieces of this notice of claim that are just a gut punch.
22: Turning Point USA spokesperson Andrew Colvett telling Fox the rooftop where the shot was fired was a known student hangout.
2: The family says there was no written security plan or pre-event security briefing, and that campus police also failed to use drones or monitor surveillance cameras in real time, which could have flagged the gunman's suspicious movements, and assigned just six officers to a huge outdoor event with about 3,000 people. In a short statement, UVU says it is aware of the notice of claim, adding, "Our focus remains on supporting our campus community."
22: Fox's Claudia Cowan, the accused assassin, due back in court next month. 2 hours from now, we get the Fed's latest take on the economy, which could include the first rate hike in 3 years to address sticky inflation. America is listening to Fox News.
3: By shooting in Ocala, Police Chief Mike Falcon says the incident began with an argument involving children that escalated when armed adults got involved.
23: The car that was following them in the area opened fire and struck the vehicle multiple times, and during that melee, two of the occupants were struck by gunfire.
3: He says the mom was hit in the hand and the child in the chest. Both are expected to survive. Detectives are working to determine whether the family was specifically targeted, and they call it an isolated incident. Pinellas deputies making 15 arrests in an operation targeting men looking for sex with children. Sheriff Bob Galteri says one of the suspects is a 40-year-old attorney named Michael Rosem.
8: Rosem is from Tarpon Springs, and he is a lawyer who practices family and personal injury law.
3: Galteri says many of the suspects also possessed child porn. With Florida's News, I'm Karen Curtis.
9: Have you heard the news? Elon on AI regulation.
25: People from Anthropic and from OpenAI are telling you that their models are very dangerous. I think we should believe them.
9: Democrats want
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0: Welcome in, everybody, to the Wednesday edition of the Clay and Buck Show. We've got much to discuss with all of you here. Appreciate you being with us, as always. And turns out, Clay, it was just piling and pouring in all of the Gavin Newsom and Jake Tapper faking fly fishing over the last 25 hours. We went full Zapruder film on that one on the show yesterday, and with your help, your expertise, fly fishermen of America, we exposed the scam for what it was. Look, we've got more on the AI talk, which I think is huge right now, huge, you could say, and none other than Bill Gates weighing in, along with Bernie Sanders, on how there should be major restrictions on AI, or rather a collaborative set of restrictions, whatever it may be, some other interesting and exciting stories. The Sydney Sweeney fallout continues to just be incredible. I will have a feeling that of all the things we talked about yesterday, Clay, that probably did the best on video. Producer Greg probably editing in. We have to show some of the Sydney Sweeney ad in order to describe it on video. That is just editorial standards, my friend.
1: Yes. Some of you may have even had to go and research the video yourself to make sure that you adequately understood the conversation, as David Limbaugh himself, hero, brother of Rush, said that he felt compelled to do. A nearly naked woman ad that is controversial. I can't believe it. Let me go make sure, maybe even check it twice to make sure that I'm not missing any of the controversy. So I appreciate all of the diligent research that many of you have done across the country as it pertains to this advertisement.
0: But I wanted to actually kick us off for a little bit today with the esteemed director of the FBI. Theo, you ask for miracles. I give you Cash Patel.
1: Very well done.
0: Thank you.
1: Very well done.
0: And our friend Cash, who is truly our friend. I mean, Clay and I are both buddies with him. He's a good man. He is, I will just say, the numbers don't lie. And the numbers are what they are. The numbers are a huge drop in violent crime in America, nationwide, coinciding with a major effort by this FBI, this Trump White House, this administration to bring down violent crime. But guess what? When they had him up on Capitol Hill yesterday, they decided, and this is Senator Peter Welch of Vermont. This guy is one of the most milquetoast, who cares, senators of all 100 of them. But up on the Hill, they decided to throw down with our buddy Cash. Clay, I'm going to take people through this for a little bit. They're trying to make a big deal out of the federal government doing election integrity, just making sure people can't cheat. I think that's pretty important. You know, you have cops that make sure people can't rob the local liquor store, and you have people that are at the federal level trying to make sure that they don't have cheating going on in a federal election. This is 15. This is Cash Patel. Listen to some of this exchange.
2: I want to know how your wealth increased 4,000% since you became a United States senator. That's a magic act. All Americans should be available. We have an election crimes community coordinator in all 56 field offices, so you bet we're going to have them there and manning the post for election interference matters.
3: Wait, I thought you were going to be sending people to the polls.
2: When did you hear that? It's just another lie.
3: When you answered Mr. Blumenthal.
2: Nope.
3: So you are sending
2: We have election crisis coordinators manned at all 56 field offices.
3: All right.
2: Election integrity is of paramount importance. This FBI is not going to shy away effort.
3: This is
2: and if you want to continue lying about the men and women of the FBI so you can have your 4-second campaign ad, go ahead.
0: Clay, there's more of this. I just want to let you weigh in. Cash, I like that this is the news. This is a Trump-era standard. If you want to ask normal questions, you can get normal responses. If you want to try to grandstand and harangue, you will be met in kind. Oh, Cash is joining us on Monday, by the way, everybody. Timing. Go ahead.
1: Look, here is what I would say, and I'm going to keep hammering this because I feel like almost no one else is, or at least no one else in the media is. I'm not sure we have ever seen any criminal investigative group that has done a better job in the history of any of our lives than what the FBI is doing right now, than what police nationwide are doing right now. We are dealing with the largest collapse in violent crime, murder in particular, that we have ever seen, and the nation is safer than it has ever been. I bet that 10% of the nation is aware that we are at record low murder rates. Because generally speaking, good news, particularly good news that is connected to President Trump, is just not shared very much. And we had the Attorney General on, what, a couple weeks ago, Buck, and we asked him this direct question. I saw him at a press conference, I believe it was yesterday at the White House or the day before yesterday, directly open his press conference by saying, hey, we should talk more about the fact that violent crime, murder in particular, is at all-time historic lows in this nation. You have never been safer when you walk the streets of America than you are today. Probably ever, Buck, because our data is not great on the 19th century, but I tend to believe that murder was somewhat more common in the 18th and 19th centuries than it is today. I don't think that's a crazy take. And so I think per capita, we likely have never been safer in all of the time that we have lived on this land. And by the way, if we want to go to land acknowledgments, you know who are really, really violent? Native Americans.
0: Yep.
1: So it's probably the case that as long as there have been feet on the soil of North America, never has there been a time when murder was less common than it is today. And that's how Attorney General Todd Blanche started off his White House press conference. Buck, I did all my reading this morning. I didn't see a single article about it. So they can say it, but it just doesn't cut through. Nobody will talk about it because it's too positive.
0: Well, this is though what's so classic, of course, about this senator who is up there, Senator Welch, who's up there trying to pummel FBI Director Patel with, oh, you went into the locker room at the Olympics or whatever just complete non sequiturs. Who cares? Who cares? He didn't break any laws. He didn't do anything wrong. They invited him in there. It was a fun moment. What are we even doing here, folks? He should be applauding this FBI, Welch, applauding this FBI for keeping people alive, basically. I mean, for saving hundreds and hundreds of lives. D.C., the District of Columbia, where all senators have to spend at least some time, is at a 35-year low for murder, Clay. And actually, some are saying, depending on the statistics, it goes way beyond that. It might be, for this year, it may end up being the lowest since like the 1960s, which is basically when they started realistically tracking this stuff anyway. But notice what they want to go after Cash for here. Oh, I mentioned the Olympic hockey team thing. Guys, this is 17, hit cut 17 here.
3: You barged into the celebration of our winning Olympic team. What were you doing that? Can't you let the players enjoy the joy of their own victory?
2: What you'll never understand is the players who are my friends invited me into the locker room. What you'll never understand is that during that trip where 300,000 Americans went to Italy to participate in the games and watch them, not a single security incident occurred. What you'll never understand is throughout the World Cup, not a single security incident occurred because we stood a joint operations center up there. And the most important thing to come out of that trip, besides the American men defeating the Canadians and celebrating the love of this country and inviting me in to do so, is the fact that we obtained the seizure and capture of China's most prolific hacker and returned him to the United States.
3: And how about your trip to the Boondoggle Ranch?
2: How many days off a year do you take? Because I took 4 this year.
3: How about your trip
2: to the Boondoggle? I go where I want to go after delivering the most prolific crime reduction in U.S. history. You take 180 days off a year, and you can put up all the posters you want and all the lies you want, but everybody sees you for the complete and total fraud that you are.
0: Love it. Woo! Love
1: it. That's well done. Yeah. That's a smackdown, Buck. First of all, for those of you watching on video, and we welcome you at YouTube, I couldn't even keep a straight face because the person that would be upset about Cash Patel being in the hockey locker room sounds exactly like whatever that senator sounds like.
4: He's like, you were in the locker room with all those smelly, sweaty hockey players, sir.
1: It just, sometimes when you can choose the person who argues against you, you just get a gift. And when I saw this, I thought it was incredible. And so, look, I mean, it is funny to me that senators complain about other government employees taking too much time off.
0: Oh, yeah.
1: I mean, the Senate is almost never in session. And a lot of senators will complain about that. I mean, they work maybe half the year. Now, I understand they have events back in their home districts and look, I respect the work ethic of many different United States senators, but I don't know that the United States Senate is the group that can lecture you about taking too many vacation days. And so, look, I think this is going to be one of the legacies of the Trump era, is just this sham process where everybody goes to these hearings and they try to quiz them about, you hung out with this person and you flew on your private jet here. And you look, ultimately, I'm a results guy. And if you're the head of the FBI and there is a record low violent crime rate in the United States, then I think you deserve credit. If you are the president of the United States and that happens on your watch, and Buck, I think you and I, to be fair, if a Democrat were in office and murder rates were down 30% in Washington, D.C., and Democrats were putting violent criminals behind bars and helping to ensure that all of us are safer, we would 1,000,000,000% be on the air saying, yeah, you know, this is actually a good decision. We've praised Fetterman when he makes good decisions. You know, if Democrats weren't all morons right now, maybe there would occasionally be an idea they would have that we would say, hey, you know what? This makes common sense. This is a good choice. Everybody should be celebrating. You asked the question. I just looked it up. Murder rate is down 30% off last year's nearly record low.
0: Right. So this may be the lowest year ever when it's done, is the point.
1: Could potentially be the lowest ever. And I don't understand how you could, no matter who. And by the way, do you know whose lives are being saved overwhelmingly? Young black men.
0: Of course.
1: So if you think Black Lives Matter, Cash Patel is delivering on Black Lives Matter more than anybody ever has in the history of mankind.
0: Oh, Clay, here's the reality. Here's the numbers. President Donald J. Trump is the president who has made Black Lives Matter a reality more than anyone else in the 21st century, more than any other president in terms of saving the lives of young black men. It is, in fact, Donald Trump's administration. You know, I'll give you an example, by the way, something kind of similar. People forget about this now, but it was George W. Bush, don't boo, I'm not talking about Iraq war stuff, who had a huge program to help with the spread of HIV in Africa. And even the people that hated Bush the most had to admit that if that was something, now I know some of you say you don't like foreign aid and everything else, doesn't matter. If you cared about that issue, which a lot of people who write for the New York Times and, you know, watch CNN do, George W. Bush got more done on that issue than any other president, full stop, right? So the spread of HIV in Africa was something George W. Bush was enormously impactful on. Look to Donald Trump, crime, lowering the homicide rate, bringing down violent crime in major cities across America, more black lives saved by Trump, by the numbers, than any other president could point to as a matter of federal policy in this century, including the Obama administration, and of course, including the Biden administration. So I think that that all is needs to be said out loud. And just on the cash thing here, Clay, guys, you know, he's doing a great job. So fun. The reason that it doesn't read as being childish or petulant, or the reason that it doesn't come across, I think, as disrespectful or uncouth when Cash responds in kind, is because he is getting the results. If he was a disaster,
1: yes,
0: and then he just wanted to get into food fights with the Senate or throw food back at the senators in a sense, then it would look like, well, you know, you're not. But to your point about results, they're getting great results, and they want to ask him about, like, what country music festival he went to 6 months ago? Only the Democrats could think that they're getting away with this and that this somehow makes sense to anybody paying attention.
1: Sure, you won the Super Bowl, but did you have nachos when you should? Did you pay your full price for the nachos? Like, I'm a actual look at the results guy. I want less people dead. Remember, we've famously said for years on this program,
0: no one hates murder on this show, big time.
1: No one hates murder more than us. There's never been fewer murders in the United States. I think that's something to celebrate and something that all of us should be happy about. And you almost don't even hear it anywhere. So we'll have Cash on Monday. But I want to tell you right now, if you are trying to figure out exactly what you want to do to make sure your home address, phone number, your family's address, that they're not searchable online, your info is available to anybody with a credit card. 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

0: Welcome back in, Clay and Buck. We are rolling through the program. I did want to play this, Buck. We rolled this over from yesterday, and I meant to play it. I know there's big reports out there about money now pouring into Texas, and maybe we can ask some of y'all in Texas if you're starting to see a lot of these ads popping, because for a long time, Tallarico, I think, was outspending Paxton 7-1, and now tens of millions of dollars are rolling into Texas, as we told you would happen right after Labor Day, and Tallarico is going to start getting outspent on television. But Tallarico's still campaigning. And Buck, I want to open up phone lines on this. 800-282-2882. He got asked who his favorite drag queen was, and he had an answer.
1: He's like, how much time do you have?
0: This is cut 26. Totally normal Texas dude. Just loves the drag queens. Listen.
2: This is Tallarico. So nice to meet you. Sorry, I broke my hip. I was there when you defended the drags. Who's your favorite drag queen in Texas?
3: Oh, my gosh. Probably Alyssa Edwards.
2: Alyssa Edwards. Yes. I love Mikey Mays. Thank you so much.
0: If they asked me who my favorite drag queen in Texas was, Buck, this is one of the few times when I would be completely stumped. Like when they asked George W. Bush who the leaders of the countries were back in the day. I don't know. RuPaul is the only drag queen I can even think of. The fact that James Tallarico immediately has a name, this dude is just weird. I'm sorry. What percentage of Texas men, Buck, if asked who their favorite drag queen is, can give you an answer? 5-1, tiny percentage.
4: Tiny, tiny percentage for sure. I have to think that these polls, look, I always think that the polls in a close race are somehow skewed toward the Democrat by 2 or 3 points. That just seems to be, that's my gut instinct on this stuff usually. So even if Tallarico's within a point or two, I think he's probably behind 3 or 4, but he should be behind 10. So we just need the truth to get out there, and we'll do everything we can here to make sure that it does. 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
6: News. I'm Therese Crowley. Waiting on the Fed, whether it'll hike interest rates another quarter point today. Inflation's still high at 3.4%.
7: The markets believe almost certainty there's going to be a rate hike announced later on today. Now, the latest inflation data came in month over month. You're seeing that overall inflation went up 0.4%. That is from July to August. Core inflation also going up 0.3%.
6: Fox Business Edward Lawrence. AAA finds diesel hit a new high of 6.31. The family of Charlie Kirk files a notice of claim against Utah Valley University, citing a text from its campus police chief that I've got you covered, when the rooftops were not before an assassin shot Kirk. And a federal judge refers progressive Philadelphia DA Larry Krasner for a DOJ criminal probe over his efforts to mitigate a murder case. 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

Welcome back into Clay and Buck here. We have much to discuss, and part of it is in the musical realm. I don't know if you guys know this, but it was earlier in the week, it was actually a Fox News story, there was a quote from the lead singer of the Goo Goo Dolls, which I think personally is a greatly underrated. They did have some big number one hits, so they did very well in their era. But I think that they've had a resurgence among the young Gen X, old millennial crowd. So that would be really Clay and my age range. People are realizing they had some great tunes back in the day, like Slide. Yes, for example. Oh, there it is. You guys, there it is. He's great. I think John.

0: because that's the proper word, I think, to describe it. Whether you love her or hate her or think she's brilliant, think she's an idiot, whatever it may be, she will be a serious political force for the Democrats. She already is in some ways, but going forward, and I think she is the single likeliest VP for the Democrat ticket. And maybe, who knows? I don't think she could get to top the ticket this time. She's just barely constitutionally old enough. I think she'll be a couple of years in at that point. But I think as a VP, she is an easy way to get the left energized and involved. But Clay, here she is saying that she is boycotting Ed Sheeran because he's complicit in Robert Kraft and other stadium owners' efforts to silence Macklemore. Listen to this.
1: Hey, if Ed Sheeran comes on the radio while you're driving along, are you changing the channels?
2: I am.
1: You are?
2: Yeah, I am.
1: Why is that?
2: I think that what we've seen, especially, it's not just what has happened with the act and not just in removing Macklemore from the lineup, but when you see what Robert Kraft did to line up all of the stadiums to censor speech in that one specific way, it's become clear that this is not just about one music artist or two music artists, but this is about how just a handful of stadium owners and the elite can prevent an entire massive issue, in this case, the genocide in Gaza.
0: So I just want to be clear. I'll give you the backstory here, guys. But this brings together, on the one hand, you have Goo Goo Dolls, and I really just wanted producer Mike to play Slide, which is one of my favorite tunes from the 90s. I love the Goo Goo Dolls. Like, I think I'm going to tell Carrie we got to get tickets and go see them. I'm a big fan. And yeah, you can say you're taking my man card or whatever. They had three, I think, number one hits or close to it in the 90s that were like top of the Billboard charts for quite a while. There's that approach, which is I am here to play great music so people can forget about stress at work or, you know, issues with, extended family or, you know, whatever it is. And I can just have people have fun and feel good while they're here. And that's what they're paying me for. I love that. I want that to be the message of, I would take that for all musicians. But the other side of it is you could be Macklemore. And here's what happened there. Macklemore used Ed Sheeran's MetLife Stadium dates to deliver an onstage Free Palestine Gaza genocide is a genocide set. Robert Kraft, in response, barred him from Gillette Stadium. It's he owns it, a private venue. He's allowed to do what he wants to do. But then other stadiums have refused to host the remaining dates with Macklemore on the bill. So he's been dropped from them too. AOC now telling TMZ she's boycotting Sheeran and frame Kraft and stadium owners as elites silencing speech about genocide in Gaza. So Macklemore opened two Sheeran loop tour shows. And he said, yeah, the Free Palestine stuff, that's all true. Obviously, pro-Israel and Jewish groups objected to this, and fans were arguing that they bought tickets for Ed Sheeran, not a Free Palestine rally. Again, pretty straightforward, right? First of all, Ed Sheeran's the real reason people are showing up. Let's just be honest about that, okay? He's the entree, not the appetizer on this menu. And then people get this, they got to hear all this Free Palestine stuff from the stage from Macklemore. Has Macklemore even been to the West Bank or Gaza? It's just amazing to me, these people who get so invested in things they know absolutely nothing about. It's astonishing. Whether it's Bernie Sanders being like, you know what we need to do about artificial intelligence? We need to get everybody together and stop this from making everybody's life easier and making more billionaires and trillionaires. Like, Bernie Sanders knows nothing about AI, but he's all up on it. And Macklemore knows nothing about Palestine or the Palestinians or whatever. Robert Kraft owns the Patriots. See, I even know that. He confirmed he would not let Macklemore perform the upcoming dates. And he has cited Well, obviously what happened here, he said he's not going

0: platform hate speech. He said he will not, he does not deny the Palestinian civilian suffering or the right to advocate, but that advocacy shouldn't come at the expense of the Jewish community. Now, Macklemore's version is that, here we go. This is where you get the different, the varying everyone's take on this. Macklemore apparently says Sheeran told him Kraft said he was barred from Gillette and that Kraft had rallied other stadium owners, drop Macklemore or lose the venues. And then apparently the others had to push Macklemore off. And so I guess Ed Sheeran later said, okay, this is what I was trying to find. Sheeran said that the venues and the promoters made the call. He tried to find a workaround. He doesn't want his shows turned into a political forum. But so now he's the bad guy. I mean, this is why, you notice how I started with Goo Goo Dolls. And the Fox News and everyone had this big, not big story, but had a story earlier in the week about how this guy was just saying, I love to entertain people and it's not about a political rally. You can do that and just be successful and excel in your craft. Or you can be Macklemore and be a smug jerk who gets up on stage and decides that what they're going to do is lecture everybody on Palestine. Nobody came to that the Ed Sheeran concert for a lecture on the Gaza genocide, the quote Gaza genocide. It's not a genocide, by the way, but that's a whole other thing. And people want to argue with this. They want to use that term because the term has so much emotional resonance with people, understandably so. But you can also imagine that for the Jewish community to be accused of committing a genocide falsely, how much that must just be enraging, right? How sick it is to tell the Jewish people you are committing a genocide. You who have suffered through in not the distant past, a true genocide, a true and concerted genocide of horrific proportions. And yet now they're being told that they're the ones committing a genocide in Gaza. It's just too much. And so I can understand why they get as upset about it. And you know, we try to tell the truth about everything here as well and not allow these lies to go unresponded to. But just this notion that this whole thing has come up with the guys, do you know any Macklemore? I actually don't. What are the Macklemore songs? Some of you probably know this. Producer Ali, you're cool. Do you know what Macklemore's songs are? I can't even. Is there not at all? Okay. I feel like he is one of these. It's one of these bands that's a little bit bluesy, a little bit bluegrassy, and everyone in it is dressed like they're a barista somewhere. Is that kind of the vibe? That would be my guess. But yeah, Macklemore decided. They decided to mess around and find out, which was give people a lecture. You know, you go into Bob Kraft's house, so to speak, and you want to talk smack. Macklemore's a rapper? Really? Is that right? Who am I confusing Macklemore with? I don't know. I have no idea who Macklemore is. He's a rapper? Why is he opening for Ed Sheeran? Sorry. I don't care. Oh, wow, this guy. I've never seen this guy before. Okay. I'm confusing him with somebody else. I've never seen this guy before. He's a white American rapper, according to Google here. Yeah. Well, anyway, neither here nor there. He decided about I was thinking of somebody else. I'll remember who it was that I was thinking of. But this is the nature of so many things right now. One is people are willing to do incredibly annoying and even offensive things in the name of Gaza. It's become the thing now. For a while, being super into Fauci and COVID was the thing. Black Lives Matter was the thing. Climate change was the thing. It changes all the time. I think, honestly, being anti-AI is also now becoming the thing. But people, Producer Ali, I agree. He's Mackle-less, not Macklemore. Not very good. But people think that free speech means that they can say whatever they want, wherever they want, and nobody else can make decisions or determinations about that. And that there's just no way that that's true. It means the government can't, you know, do things to you. The government can't tell you you can't say this stuff, but if you want to be a jerk at a public venue and make a lot of people upset, the people who own other venues, including Bob Kraft and others, are well within their rights to say, we don't want you playing. We don't want you doing our doing shows at our place. By the way, this has been happening to conservatives for saying things like, I want lower taxes, for as long as I've been alive and before then. So none of that stuff is, none of this is new. I would just note that, you know, where we are now on all this is they're claiming to be victims when they're the ones that force the problem in the first place. So the moral of the story is be the Goo Goo Dolls, not Macklemore. That's the moral of the story. 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

0: Welcome back in. I'm back. We got all sorts of tech issues that are spreading across the country, I am told. Buck was there last segment. I'm here with you. Talkback E is here for all of us.
1: Hey, I spent about 4 or 5 hours doing some really deep dive and investigative research watching the Sydney Sweeney videos. And, you know, after 462 times, I'm just not sure what the story is. So maybe y'all can help me.
2: I think you got to go back and do some more research, buddy.
0: I think so too.
2: You know, if at first you don't succeed, try again.
0: Maybe the angles. You can change the angles too.
2: I think on Instagram myself. You can also do slow-mo. You know, you can slow it down. You can slow it down. You got to see every pixel.
0: I will not say that Buck ever did this, but as a young man, I sometimes would walk to the top of a television because I might think, hey, maybe there's more that I'm seeing that if I just could see more of the screen, well, it was cut off, maybe I would be able to see just a little bit lower. But some of you
2: also, I know you heard our discussion of Macklemore and the Goo Goo Dolls. I have two. First of all, I was thinking, why would I describe Macklemore as looking like a bunch of baristas playing kind of blues pop? I was thinking of Mumford and Sons. That's who I got confused with. So they look to me like they could make a mean cappuccino or a cortado. But the they're kind of hipster looking. But Clay, are you also a Goo Goo Dolls aficionado, especially now knowing that the lead singer says, I'm not here to give political lectures. I'm just here to play great music so people can have fun.
0: I knew I always loved the Goo Goo Dolls.
2: Good man.
0: A great band of the 90s that just gets it done, just does a phenomenal job of performing for us. I do think the question of Robert Kraft's decision there is a debatable one. Right?
2: Sure.
0: To what extent, when you own a venue, are you responsible for what people say on the venue stage? I think that's a fair debate. I can see an argument for people saying, hey, I don't know that the owner of the venue really needs to dive into all of the intricacies of what's being said on the stage. I can also see an argument of, hey, this is my venue. If you're going to directly attack things that I believe in, why should I help you make millions of dollars to perform here? So this is a good example, I think, of an issue that could have reasonable takes, unlike the Lindsey Clancy case and the Sydney Sweeney case and all the women on the left who are losing their mind over things that shouldn't be that complicated. This one is a nuanced, interesting, debatable perspective that I think reasonable people can have a variety of takes on. We're going to have some fun when we come back. I don't know if Buck has even seen this.
2: We got Uncle Bill coming up.
0: Oh, sorry. We got Bill O'Reilly. Yes. And we've got Senator Eric Schmidt in the third hour as well. A couple of guests headed our way. Hopefully, my mic will work.
2: Uncle Bill says we're his favorite knuckleheads.
3: Speaking truth and having fun. Clay Travis and Buck Sexton.
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14: Full circle on Capitol Hill. Elisa Brady, Fox News, says President Trump's third nominee for U.S. Surgeon General is pressed on administration positions, including vaccines.
15: The way to dispel confusion is not to sow more confusion.
14: Republican Senator and Dr. Bill Cassidy taking issue with efforts to reduce the amount of recommended childhood vaccines and to split up the combined measles, mumps, and rubella shot. Dr. Nicole Sapphire telling lawmakers she does not believe childhood vaccines cause autism.
16: I do not believe that there is reputable evidence that shows this causation of childhood vaccines and autism. What I can say is that I believe vaccines save lives, and they are one of the strongest tools in our arsenal when it comes to public health.
14: Dr. Sapphire, a former Fox News contributor, is a radiologist nominated after previous nominees faced questions about credentials and views. The family of Charlie Kirk takes the first step toward a wrongful death lawsuit, filing a notice claiming security lapses at Utah Valley University, where Kirk was shot during a campus event last September.
17: There's a lot of different pieces of this notice of claim that are just a gut punch.
14: Turning Point USA spokesperson Andrew Colvett telling Fox the rooftop where the shot was fired was a known student hangout.
18: The family says there was no written security plan or pre-event security briefing, and that campus police also failed to use drones or monitor surveillance cameras in real time, which could have flagged the gunman's suspicious movements, and assigned just 6 officers to a huge outdoor event with about 3,000 people. In a short statement, UVU says it is aware of the notice of claim, adding, our focus remains on supporting our campus community.
14: Fox's Claudia Cowan, the accused assassin, due back in court next month. 2 hours from now, we get the Fed's latest take on the economy, which could include the first rate hike in 3 years to address sticky inflation. 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
19: Adopt rules governing artificial intelligence in public schools and colleges. Commissioner Henry Mack says AI is already in the classroom but must be regulated.
20: The proposed rules give schools and colleges a clear framework. They empower parents, they empower faculty, they empower students, they protect academic integrity, student information, privacy, and the primacy of learning.
19: If approved, the rules dictate separate rules for each level of learning from K through 12 public and charter schools to public colleges and universities and cover all all students, staff, and guests. Florida sheriffs are stepping up their campaign against Amendment 3, urging voters to reject the proposed property tax measure on the November ballot. Florida Sheriffs Association says the plan could significantly reduce funding for law enforcement and fire rescue. With Florida's News, I'm Reed Shepherd.
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0: Welcome back in. Hour number two, Bill O'Reilly joins us now. He's got a brand new book, Confronting America, What Has to Change. We're going to dive into that with him. But right off the top, you know President Trump very well, Bill. I know you talk with him on a somewhat regular basis. He's been willing to be super aggressive defending data centers, defending AI, defending flock cameras. Some of that flies in the face of what many online particularly have been fighting back against. I'm curious how you would analyze his takes on those perspectives and how that impacts, if at all, the midterms based on your relationship with him and what you hear from him and talk about with him.
1: No impact on the midterms. The story is too new and ill-defined. We don't know why President Trump is opposing regulations to at least find out what the AI companies are doing. We just don't know. He hasn't explained it. Every poll says the same thing. The midterm vote is going to hinge on rising prices. And I believe that's true. I believe the turnout will be lower than usual because a lot of people disenchanted with both parties. I mean, can't vote for Al Sayed and Tallarico. I mean, who's going to vote for them? I mean, it's ridiculous. And then President Trump is bogged down in Iran, and the prices keep going up. And so there's a lot of people not real happy about that. But I don't think the AI thing has peaked and probably will take another 6 months before it's defined enough so people can make a decision.
2: Bill, we're going to get into Confronting America, your latest book, which we know will also be a huge bestseller in just a second. I just wanted to get your perspective on the story that really dominated all across the news cycle last week. There's been some updates to it. They've now identified the lone holdout juror who is a black man in the Lindsey Clancy case. But I think more than just the case, there's been a lot of shock at the Lindsey Clancy fans. I think you have to say fans when you're showing up with a T-shirt on and shouting like a rock band is arriving outside the courthouse. Bill, you've been in this game for quite some time. You've seen a lot. What the heck is going on with that stuff?
1: Well, that's the Mangione syndrome. You know, that there is a person or an issue that Americans feel crazy about. Crazy is the right word to use it. And so all rationality, all thought about actually what's happening leaves the building. And as you guys know, people believe what they want to believe. So I have not been following the trial. It's not what I do, and I'm so bound up with all of the other problems that we need to solve in America. But if it were me and I were the dictator, which of course would be a great thing for everyone, I would say, look, it doesn't matter if this woman was psychotic or not, unless there's negligence, unless the doctor misprescribed or the husband didn't do X, Y, and Z, she can never be out of supervision again, ever. She has to spend the rest of her life in a mental hospital because she's a danger to society. That's it. So you call it what you want to call it. You want to call it life. You want to call it a humane solution to the problem. Call it what you want. But you can't have someone kill their children and then be out in 12 years. No.
0: We're talking to Bill O'Reilly.
1: Seen that before.
0: I mean, amen on all of that. We're talking to Bill O'Reilly. Building on that, you've looked into the heart of evil for a long time. I mean, you've written about it. You've written about fame and what it leads to and how people are assassinated and all of these dark elements of American society and, frankly, world history as well. Are we getting worse as a society? When you see people celebrating Luigi Mangione, when you see people celebrating the assassination of Charlie Kirk, when you see the people lining up and celebrating Lindsey Clancy. Is that a sign of deterioration in basic human thought, or are we just more cognizant of it now because of social media and videos? We see more human behavior. It's always existed and been toxic like this. I'm just kind of curious on your read writ large.
1: Well, in Confronting America, I do say that a segment of the population, we're talking millions of people, all right, have lost their way to varying degrees. And it's because of bad parenting, bad schooling, bad neighborhoods, some of it's poverty-driven. But they've lost their way. They cannot make rational decisions any longer. And we're talking about millions of Americans who cannot make a rational decision. When you are in that circumstance, the odds of you doing something heinous rise exponentially. So if you go to the penitentiaries and you ask these horrible people why they did what they did, they always have an excuse. Oh, my father beat me. Oh, I didn't have any money when I was a kid. Oh, my brother did this. Okay? But they're unwilling to confront the madness of their thought process and then, you know, their vote. I mean, I am just overwhelmed to think that a guy like Tallarico in Texas could be the next senator from the Lone Star State.
0: Yeah.
1: Who would vote for this nut? Now, I know Paxton is the worst. I know the Republican Party booted that and Cornyn should be running against Tallarico. I know all that. But you're not voting a person in November. You're voting a movement. So you can say, I'll say it is a charismatic, smart guy, and he is. But he hates his country. He hates it. So you, by extension, voting for him are in that category.
2: Who and do you see?
1: When I wrote this... Yeah, I just want one more sentence here. When I wrote this book, a lot of the book is about you, the American. I gave it to three liberals and three moderate conservatives to read in advance. My friends, I know them. The guys who are moderate conservatives read it in a day. They loved it. The liberal guys hated the book because I was zeroing in on individual behavior. Yes, the government screwed up. Yes, these politicians are corrupt. They don't do their job. They're lazy. All of that. But who put them there? So I'm big on we as a nation have to get back to sane thinking. There are solutions to every problem.
2: Speaking of Bill O'Reilly, Confronting America is his book that is out now. He's also got the We'll Do It Live podcast, which you should all go check out. Bill, if I could for a second, your view right now, I know so everything's going to change after the midterms because we'll have a lot more established data with did Tallarico actually win in Texas? Can this El Sayed nut job win up in Michigan? You know, we're going to see a lot of that, and that's going to inform predictions and feeling and on all the rest of it. But the Democrat Party certainly has gone hard left for a long time now, and it seems like the next generation of leadership is hard left. Who do you see as at the top of the Democrat Party going into the 28 election cycle? But who are the names, the brands, if you will, in politics that are really going to be calling the shots for Democrats, for the left, for the socialists?
1: Well, it's a good question you're asking. Neither party has a leader. The only political leader in this country is Donald Trump. He's the only one. So there isn't a second, there isn't anybody who can command an audience as the president can. When you go over to the Democratic Party, they're afraid. Okay? That's the theme of the Democratic Party. We are afraid. Okay? So we have already surrendered to the radical, progressive, communist, socialist movement, whatever you want to call it, because we're afraid to be criticized, to get our money cut off. And I'll just give you one very vivid example. The only thing the Democrats are running on in November, there's only one thing they're running on besides we hate Trump: affordability. How many times have you guys heard the word affordability in the last 3 months? How many times? 1,000? The Democratic Party, affordability. You've been to California? It's run by Dems top to bottom. Is there one thing affordable in California? Anything. Anything affordable there? I mean, a five-year-old could go, affordability? Well, all the states that are run by Democrats are all racked up a massive debt. And they're taxing people up to their eyebrows, which is true.
0: Yes.
1: So rationality has left the building. It's all emotion now.
0: So if rationality has left the building and it's all emotion now, you said that you think turnout is going to be lower. We know you talked with President Trump. How much impact can President Trump have over the next couple of months? We agree with you that Tallarico is absolutely insane. We were playing earlier, Bill, on the program. Tallarico was asked who his favorite drag queen in Texas was, and he had an answer. You know, like, how many Texas dudes listening to us right now can name a drag queen, right? I mean, the guy is just out of step with everybody there, right, in the Lone Star State. What can President Trump do in your mind? How much does it matter? How much do you think he cares? He had the huge triumph, obviously, of 2024. The reality is most people forget about what happens in midterm elections. Nobody forgets about what happens in a presidential election. What is his mindset here as we sit 50 some odd days away from the vote?
1: Well, he's going to have to carry everything. So he's in North Carolina tonight, and he's going to have to go to all the swing states, all the states where the Senate, he's most concentrated on the Senate, can't possibly run the House races. There's too many of them. But the Senate, he needs to keep. And so he'll be around the next 6 weeks in these states bolstering the senatorial candidates. And there's nobody else who can do it. It's got to be him. And the one of the strengths of the very weak Republican Party is they have raised an enormous amount of money. So they'll be able to get their message out about the radical left. Now, Mr. Trump's mentality is, I want to leave a very strong legacy. You got to start there. If he loses both houses of Congress, say goodbye to that legacy. Okay, it's over. Now, he can write executive orders, but as you guys know, they'll be challenged the next day in every federal court, and it's a merry-go-round that never ends. But he'll never get any legislation through, nothing. And there'll be investigations every hour on the hour, just designed to wear him down. That's all these investigations are going to be. Wear the man down. Okay, carry him out on a slab. That's what the Dems want to do. So he knows that his legacy is on the ticket. And so I think he's very invested in the vote. He doesn't say that much because he's got Iran, which has really, really developed into a problem for him and us, the whole country. And then he's got 15 other things that, you know, he brings up every day. I can't even keep track of them. There's so many of them. But he's, you know, he knows the big picture, that's for sure.
0: Quickly here. Gavin Newsom says he won't run if Kamala runs. Do you buy it? And what do you think of my argument that Kamala is going to be the nominee?
1: Well, she leaves in the polls, but that's because there's nobody else that anybody knows on the polling sheet. So when you get a call from these agencies, they go, okay, who do you favor in the Democratic Party? And they run down a list, and all you know is Kamala Harris. You don't know Buttigieg. You don't know Shapiro from Pennsylvania. You don't know Wes Moore. You don't know these guys. So, yes, she's a favorite now, very weak favorite. Now, Newsom did something very shrewd when he was fly fishing with Jake Tapper. Just consider that for a moment. Just consider that for a moment. They're both using each other. I mean, how many people go out fly fishing with a camera and a crew and a sound guy? How many? Raise your hands.
0: Yes.
1: Okay, so that was a contrived piece of nonsense that was it. And the one thing that came out of it, you mentioned, was Newsom trying to be humble, I guess, saying, well, if Kamala runs, I certainly can't run. The signal he was sending was, if you think that she is a loser, which Newsom does, okay, you can't support her. That was the message of that thing. Not, oh, I'm Sir Galahad here. I'm going to step aside for the dame. No, it was, we all know she's incompetent. So if she runs, I'm not going to. So don't even get her into the mix.
0: This is
1: what it was.
0: Bill O'Reilly, the book is Confronting America, What Has to Change. Go buy it. We appreciate the time, sir.
1: Thanks for having me, guys.
2: Thanks, Uncle Bill.
0: Look, earlier this week we had Michelle Tafoya. 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

0: Welcome back in, Clay and Buck. Appreciate all of you hanging out with us. We'll take some of your calls, 800-282-2882, I can't believe this is real, Buck, as the Sydney Sweeney drama continues to grow. And I actually have, this is from the Wall Street Journal. I want to share this with people. How much difference does it make in taxes based on which state you live in for super wealthy people? 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
2: Angelosi, 1 year after his assassination, Charlie Kirk's family teeing up a potential wrongful death suit.
3: The notice is required under state law before the family can file a formal claim or lawsuit and names the school and its then president, campus police, and the state of Utah. They say a string of, quote, reckless decisions by school officials left Kirk vulnerable to a rooftop sniper while he was debating students in an outdoor courtyard.
2: That's Fox's Tanya J. Powers. Three people killed when a helicopter crashed in Los Angeles, covering a collision between an SUV and a city bus.
4: The chopper bursting into flames, crashing between two buildings, with the fire spreading to multiple cars and storage containers. Officials say two people were killed in the helicopter, later identified as an NBC4 reporter and the pilot. The third victim was a bystander on the ground.
2: Fox's Todd Pyro. 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

0: friend Light 'Em Up Linda is online here with us, and she's got thoughts on the Sydney Sweeney controversy. Linda, fire away.
1: Hey. So I don't understand what the big deal is with Sydney Sweeney. Sex sells. Okay, I worked in a strip club for 9 years. I did all the hair and makeup for the dancers. And I could tell you those places are packed full of men. Okay, and so anyway, if I look like...
0: Hold on, I want to pause you here for just a minute because this is perfect.
2: That's
0: so
2: big.
0: For 9 years, you worked in a strip club. What did you find to be the most successful hair and makeup for the ladies that worked the best in terms of making money? Did you have a go-to look?
1: I could tell you what their go-to look was, which was just they wanting their hair super straight with no kinks and stuff. And they would freak out about their hair mostly. And I used to say to them, they ain't looking at your hair, ladies. Okay? Don't worry about what your hair is. And I can tell you who made the most money, the ones that didn't care about their hair and were just out there having fun.
0: Yeah.
1: That's who was making all the money.
0: All right.
1: That were worried about their hair.
0: I'm fired up about this. Like, I woke up this morning still angry about the fact that sometimes you can go to bed, you got ideas, and you wake up the next morning, you're still fired up. The idea here is, hey, I'm going to try to get men to gamble on sports more. What's a way to get men's attention? It's with pretty girls. That's worked throughout all of history, right?
1: Yeah.
0: And we got women out here, Linda, explain this to me. We got women telling us that

0: OnlyFans and doing sexy photos. And I think most women understand the difference between OnlyFans and sexy photos. Having said that, I don't have any, like, if you decide as a grown adult woman that you think the best thing you can do to make money is do OnlyFans, I don't think that should be illegal. I don't remember us ever saying, oh my goodness, this shouldn't be acceptable. So I don't even know where that criticism is coming from. So I appreciate the fact that Rebecca is listening, but have we actually
1: confused us with another show? I don't think we've ever even used the phrase body count here. That's a younger phrase.
0: But it's like how many people you have slept with. That is the body count for those. Not a serial killer phrase for. But I don't think we've even talked about that ever on.
1: Ever used that phrase on this show. I mean, I would remember. I've never used the phrase, and I don't think you've ever used the phrase. OnlyFans, I don't think it should be illegal. I do think it's really demeaning and maybe a sign of civilizational collapse, but that's a different, you know, since we're having the conversation, I'm anti OnlyFans in the same way I am anti people being extremely rude in public. Like, I don't think that necessarily the government should be stopping it or locking people up, but I also am very opposed to it and believe that people should be steered away from it. And I live in OnlyFans Central, by the way. Miami is the OnlyFans influencer capital of America. So they're in the gyms where I work out. They're walking around the street in my neighborhood. Like, you'll see, and, you know, some of them are so famous that people actually know, and they'll be like, oh, that's, you know. So
0: I went to your gym, and we've talked about this. The women work out in their underwear. Some of them are filming themselves. And then I mentioned this with one of our guests recently, but I'm fired up about this. I don't understand. So some people are going to be upset over this, but I don't care. If you are recording yourself working out and you are a good looking woman.
1: We call this tripod squad, Clay. That's the name for it.
0: There's a tripod squad. These women record themselves working out. They're doing like hip thrusters and squats. And who do you think is watching you online? And my point on this, Buck, is there's also people who notice the fact that these girls are wearing nothing and working out. They then try to shame the men actually in the gym.
1: Yeah.
0: Like,
1: this is the have it both ways thing.
0: Yeah, you recognize me in my bra and panties doing squats and you're looking at me. Of course I am. You're in your bra and panties doing, you know, hip thrusters. What am I supposed to do? I'm trying to bench press here. They try to shame the guys. Who do these women think are watching their videos on the internet? It's not girls who want to get better form instruction from you. It's dudes on your Instagram page looking at you because you're not wearing any clothes doing squats, okay? So it is really interesting to me. You're uncomfortable with the male gaze in person, but you're okay with the male gaze online. My question for the women doing this is, shouldn't you be cognizant of the fact that the male gaze is motivated by the same thing in both conditions? And if you are not, maybe you should consider potentially changing your behavior. I would suggest, Buck, this is something I really do believe in, you should act similar in real life and online. Most people don't do this, okay? I'm pretty, like, for better or worse, when Buck has to buy me a steak and we go out to dinner, yep, I don't sound any different really than I do on the radio. Yep. When inevitably we screw up and all of our conversations go out during the course of commercial breaks, which they're not supposed to do, although it's happened like once and you managed to announce that you were having a baby,
1: that bled over in between segments on this show. So it's a very wholesome show. Pre-announcing that I was having a son, yes.
0: But that's probably the only thing that you wouldn't have wanted to go public. It did. But if people heard our private conversation during the breaks, they would be like, that sounds exactly like this show does going out to millions of people every day, because there isn't that much of a distinction between what we would say to all of you and what we would say privately. These women want two different standards, and it fires me up.
1: Well, this is why they want to have it both ways. They want to have... And that brings us back to why this is okay. I also want to make this clear. Other people are making this a huge story, meaning that the attack mode that has happened includes the New York Times now, all these different female athletes. They have decided

0: Think about this. In a world where OnlyFans is a billion-dollar business, online pornography is everywhere, okay? And you know, never mind that there still are, like, Playboy magazines and stuff in different, you know, news kiosks. They get upset about this? Why does this upset? This is tame. This is, Sydney Sweeney's ad is PG-13.
1: Yes.
0: It is not even rated R, never mind rated X. It is PG-13. She's not even showing all the stuff. That's why the ad can appear everywhere. But this is upsetting. They're saying it's upsetting because she's in a sports setting. I don't think they're trying to take they're trying to say it's about the gambling thing. It's a sports setting. And so that's why they've unleashed these female athletes, or these female athletes feel compelled to go out and start attacking her. But Clay, that just makes them look insecure and petty, because she's not pretending to be a female athlete. It's not like she's dressing up and saying, oh, I'm a professional basketball, you know, WNBA player too, although that would be an interesting ad. There's just this outrage about it, and I really do think it's because she is considered a counterbalance to the body positivity, let's have 380-pound trannies modeling yes. underwear moment for the left. She's just capitalizing on it in a capitalistic sense, but they view her as the punchback to, you have to like the, you know, the 800-pound tranny with a beard in Victoria's Secret negligee. And guess what? That didn't work out for them.
1: I would point this out, Buck. If they put a fat woman doing the same ad and she was a green-haired lesbian, obese, people would have said, this is such a great ad.
0: Yeah.
1: And it would have been totally ineffective, because remember, they're trying to convince men to pay attention to their product. And the best way you can get men to pay attention to your product throughout history has been to put a pretty girl in your ad so that men notice the beauty and take note of it. By the way, women do too. And I've said this before, Buck. We never have romantic comedies with two ugly people in the movies. Do you know why movie stars tend to be way better looking than normal people? Because we want to see good looking people fall in love, ugly people fall in love. Like, it's just like basic.
0: I noticed this because I was forced years and years ago to watch some Grey's Anatomy. I was forced. My nanny who takes care of Speed, she's watching Grey's Anatomy these days. She likes Grey's Anatomy, the show. One of the biggest reasons that show has had so much appeal is that the men are way better looking than the women, okay? That's why women love this show. Like, the doctors are like McSexy and McSteamy, other nicknames. Like, they have these super handsome guys. And the women, I'm just going to tell you, are some exceptions. They're pretty frumpy on the show. And so you have frumpy chicks working in the hospital who are doctors and whatever, getting these guys who all look like the sort of stereotypical male model who's on a soap opera, you know what I mean?
1: And yeah, what is this show?
0: Oh, Grey's Anatomy.
1: I know
0: it was a huge show.
1: Buck, yeah. On Grey's Anatomy, I was not expecting you to just out yourself as an expert on the entire show here.
0: Let's go to some calls.
1: And then they got together in season three, and it was totally unrealistic.
0: She would never have bought it. Hans in Daytona Beach, Florida. You want to weigh in on this, Hans?
2: Yeah, Buck. Hey, yeah. Listen, guys, a little perspective on this. I'm used to enjoy all that kind of stuff. I'm 70 years old. So I grew up with pinup girls, and they were classy and stuff. But I've got six daughters. And as my daughters became older, I don't want guys just looking at them like a piece of meat, like, hey, this is what they got. You can be sexy as all you want to be, but you ain't got to nearly show it all.
1: Yeah, I get it. But she's made this choice herself. And you can make the choice to either consume or not consume that stuff. I'm going to be honest. I have never been on OnlyFans in my life. Never have. Now, I used to read Playboy magazine for the articles, Buck. I have seen a Playboy magazine back in the day. I will say, thank you for the call. By the way, Hans, what do you think about Buck being an expert on Grey's Anatomy? Did that surprise you too?
2: I've never watched those kind of shows, man. I like watching my guy shows. Okay, I'm not
0: it's
2: into
0: nice.
2: Romance or anything.
0: Hans, you watch Grey's Anatomy and you grow male mammary glands. It's amazing how it happens because your estrogen level goes up.
1: Let me ask you this.
2: I'm not going to try it. Yeah.
1: What tips do you have? Did you say you have six daughters?
2: Six daughters and two sons, yes.
1: Eight kids? Okay, that's awesome.
2: From age 51 to age 6.
1: 51-6?
2: Wow. Yeah, I retired and I got married and I got, I'm a stay-at-home dad. Now I got a 9-year-old and a 6-year-old I've been raising since. And it's,
1: how old are you?
2: And it's pretty cool. Huh?
1: How old are you?
2: 70.
1: 70 years old, you got a 6-year-old. How old's your wife?
2: My wife is 45 and she's like a pin-up girl. She's gorgeous.
3: Hey, good work, buddy.
2: Classy.
3: Classy.
1: Gorgeous, but classy. Hans, what advice, we got to be fast here, but what advice would you give for everybody out there raising daughters as a dad?
2: I would say treat them like an individual. Have them dress up where they have pride in themselves and realize their own self-worth for who they are. And then use that and take care of yourself and get happily married, have a bunch of kids and a big family.
3: There you go. You're kind of a hero, buddy. Hans is a hero. Hans is a hero of the day. I like Hans. Thank you, sir.
1: That is our buddy Hans, who was in Daytona Beach, Florida. And Hans, if he's still listening to us right now, in addition to having a smoking hot wife, being 70, and having a 6 and a 9-year-old, he might be kicking back, watching a little sports every now and then. Maybe grabbing a beer, kicking his feet up, watching the NFL and college football. And in Florida, he could sign up today, hardrock.bet/clay. And when he bets $5, he'd get $100 in bonus bets. 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That's hardrock.bet/clay. I've been getting killed on college football, but I got a bunch of picks that are going up a little bit later this afternoon, and you can get $100 when you go to hardrock.bet/clay.
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0: Welcome back in here to Clay and Buck. We got calls, we got talkbacks, we got a big third hour coming your way. So we're going to be hitting it with all of the above. And we have some AI talk. Bernie Sanders, Clay.
1: Bernie.
0: Who I don't think Bernie, honestly, could figure out what to do if he got locked out of his email account. You know what I mean? Like, I think Bernie is technologically inept. I'm just going to go out on a limb here. But he thinks that he should be regulating AI. We'll talk more about that. Nicole in Coeur d'Alene, Idaho, wants to chat Sydney Sweeney. No surprise. What's up, Nicole?
2: Yeah, I wanted to say on behalf of Sydney Sweeney and other women who have self-confidence, she is a smart, wise woman. She knows the laws of gravity are going to take effect at some point. She's using her assets to her advantage, and I applaud her. I think she's amazing.
0: Thank you. And I think a lot of women listening actually just agree with they respect the hustle. I mean, Clay, we've talked about it. She's building a $1 billion brand. A $1 billion brand is what she is heading for.
3: Look, to me, this is what you should want your daughters to aspire to be. Not necessarily the exact jobs, right? You don't necessarily want your daughter to be an actress or what, but to have ownership in her. This is what I want for my sons. In the method by which she makes a living.
0: Like, I just love that. Like, we could get, you know, Media Matters could clip Clay Travis. You want your daughter to be like Sydney Sweeney.
3: Well, I do. If I had a daughter, I would want her to own whatever she does and create substantial equity in it. I don't want my kids to have to rely on other people to employ them. I would like for them one day to be able to employ themselves and many others by creating businesses. That's the American dream. Becoming a billionaire because of something you built is the American dream. It's exactly what Sydney Sweeney is doing. People should celebrate it. Final hour next.
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14: A drumbeat in Washington. I'm Lisa Brady, Fox News, as a midterm countdown continues.
15: Life is way too expensive. People are drowning in Donald Trump's failed economy.
14: House Minority Leader Hakeem Jeffries also criticizing House Republican leaders for cutting the current session short, allowing lawmakers more time to campaign ahead of the November elections. That means no votes for now on some controversial issues, including AI restrictions and a Democrat push to impeach the war secretary. House Speaker Mike Johnson defends the president's agenda and progress, telling reporters Republicans are turning the ship around, but that it takes time. The surge in oil and gas prices not helping as the conflict with Iran continues, but U.S. Energy Secretary Chris Wright offering reassurance to Fox Business's Lauren Simonetti.
16: The secretary said the U.S. has now shifted its strategy in the Strait of Hormuz to escort both crude oil as well as refined product. And he said eventually Venezuelan oil production and Venezuelan refining can help.
14: Oil prices easing a bit today, but diesel hitting another record. A confirmation hearing for the president's pick to be U.S. Surgeon General.
17: Republican Senator Bill Cassidy, who is also a doctor, began the hearing by saying that the U.S. is having its worst measles outbreak in more than three decades and asking Surgeon General nominee Dr. Nicole Sapphire what her message to parents would be regarding vaccines.
18: Is the MMR vaccine extremely lethal, as the president said?
19: Chairman Cassidy, I cannot speak to what the president has
18: if
19: said.
18: You cannot
19: I,
18: say,
19: as a physician, I can tell you that I do not believe the MMR vaccine to be lethal. I believe the MMR vaccine is our greatest tool for combating measles.
18: That's great. That's great.
17: Dr. Sapphire is the third nominee for the role, which has been empty since President Trump took office in January 2025.
14: Fox's Tanya J. Powers. 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
20: Adopt rules governing artificial intelligence in public schools and colleges. Commissioner Henry Mack says AI is already in the classroom but must be regulated.
21: The proposed rules give schools and colleges a clear framework. They empower parents, they empower faculty, they empower students, they protect academic integrity, student information, privacy, and the primacy of learning.
20: If approved, the rules dictate separate rules for each level of learning from K through 12 public and charter schools to public colleges and universities and cover all students, staff, and guests. Florida sheriffs are stepping up their campaign against Amendment 3, urging voters to reject the proposed property tax measure on the November ballot. Florida Sheriffs Association says the plan could significantly reduce funding for law enforcement and fire rescue. With Florida's News, I'm Reed Shepard.
22: Have you heard the news? Elon on AI regulation.
23: People from Anthropic and from OpenAI are telling you that their models are very dangerous. I think we should believe them.
24: Democrats want
25: slow down the pace of development.
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0: Third hour, Clay and Buck, it's going right now. Okay, my guy, let's talk about AI. Once again, artificial intelligence, top of the news cycle. You had Bernie Sanders, along with Steve Bannon. Interesting bedfellows, as the phrase goes. At a pro-human assembly. I guess that means if you think this is all hogwash and balderdash, you're anti-human? I don't know about that. I'm not sure I can buy into this. Here you have Bernie Sanders, who, just like with capitalism, Clay, has very strong opinions on AI, a thing he does not understand. And he is telling everybody that he is working on a bill. Well, I'll let Bernie say it himself. Play one.
1: Like nuclear weapons, artificial superintelligence is a threat to humanity, and it must be treated as such. And that is why next week I will be introducing legislation with Congressman Greg Kazaa to permanently ban the development of artificial superintelligence.
0: Clay, first of all, let's start with this. What is artificial superintelligence? What is that? Like, how would you even codify in legislation in a way that would make any sense? Well, that's not AI. That's super AI. Well, guess what? Everybody who wants to just be at the peak, at the frontier, as they call it, of AI is going to say, well, this isn't super AI. It's just really good AI.
2: I will just come back to this. We have a lot of people in Washington, D.C. that have no idea what AI is. Bernie Sanders would be at the top of that list, in my opinion. When you don't understand something at all and you attempt to regulate it, what are the chances that your regulations are in any way going to make things better? 0% would be my answer. There is a 0% chance, in my opinion, that Congress can put anything in place. Now, we didn't even mention this. Couple of news stories that are out. One, the House is shutting down now between now and the midterm elections. So nothing is actually going to get passed that is a bill that could be on President Trump's desk at all. So this is
0: truly
2: all
0: nothing.
2: Posturing.
0: Actually nothing.
2: Actually nothing. So this is all posturing that they think is going to be to their political benefit. Second thing, we should mention this, Buck. This just happened. The Fed has raised interest rates by a quarter of a point just in the last 5 minutes. This is going to probably, President Trump has picked his new hand-picked chairman of the Fed, the board, Kevin Warsh. And I would suspect that Mr. Warsh probably is not going to get very nice statements made about him in the next few minutes. That would be my guess.
3: Of all the losers and the haters who have ever worked at the Fed, beautiful Janet Yellen, she worked at the Fed. She was beautiful, Janet Yellen. Now you have Warsh. Not good. Not good. He's going to be very unhappy.
2: By the way, Buck, another little breaking news story that just came down, according to the team. Paramount is going to leave California. So they haven't announced yet where they're going to go, but Texas and Tennessee have been the two top
0: potential. Are you going to hop on the phone with the chairman of Paramount and,
2: I got to tell David Ellison, I got to tell my boy, David Ellison, hey, Nashville should be the place where you come. We can make some great films here in the state of Tennessee.
0: It would be such a huge move for them to go to Tennessee in so many ways. It would be, it makes so much sense. I'd be curious to see how they view it at that top level or to find out what their view of it is. But in the same way that the conservative media focus of gravity move from a lot of it. There's still, obviously, Fox News is in New York and D.C. and other, major entities. But, I mean, dude, our company, iHeartMedia, Clay, is a Nashville company.
2: Daily Wire is a Nashville company. We have a good relationship with the Daily Wire guys. There's a lot of media moving here. And as a result, I hope they come here. Now, Senator Ted Cruz, I wrote about this, Buck, and Senator Ted Cruz, our friend, texted me and said, you're right about all this, Clay, but they should come to Texas instead. So there hasn't been a report that I have seen of where they are going to move, but this is happening. This is happening because, yeah.
0: I think the problem you have, Texas. I love Texas, the state. I love the state of Texas, and I love the people of Texas. And you know, that's like our beating heart of sane and patriotic America in so many ways. Do they have a city though? Do they have a city that really lines up with Nashville for the needs of, say, a Paramount that really is, that can compete with a Nashville? I think Austin is very fun, good food, but you know, communist.
2: Yes.
0: So they got a problem in Austin. I mean, it would have to be for me Houston. I'm a Houston guy over a Dallas guy for Texas, which some people think is
2: major,
0: super controversial.
2: Major controversy there, Buck.
0: I'm a Houston guy over Dallas.
2: The Dallas-Houston rivalry is a real one. So you have just alienated everybody in Dallas. But
0: I just feel
2: but
0: like I'm in Dallas. I'm always on a highway going to some other part of Dallas. I'm like, is this Dallas?
2: Same thing. Houston is a pretty sprawling metropolis too. I happen to like Houston more than Dallas too.
0: Ooh, that's a spicy. I thought you were going to oppose me on this.
2: I like Dallas. Dallas, parts of Dallas, very nice. Fort Worth, right. I think
0: that you clarify that,
2: underrated.
0: By the way. It's not that we don't like Dallas. Dallas is great. But if you're making me choose Dallas and Houston, I gotta go Houston overall. I'm just more of a Houston guy. I don't know. I like that area. You know, we go visit our buddy Michael Berry. He lives in a great area. There's a lot of fun stuff to do there. Dallas, it's just very, for me, Dallas is very, very spread out. Although where the, SMU? That's a very nice campus. That's a very nice area.
2: SMU is a jewel that is very much underrated, but as many Southern universities have become, every year it gets harder and harder to get into a Southern university because people are over the craziness. Buck, Vanderbilt, I don't think I mentioned this on the air. It's harder to get into Vanderbilt now. I'm biased. I'm a Vanderbilt alum. Than it is Yale or Columbia. Yeah. Think about that. Would you have, if I had said 20 years ago, hey, by 2026, it's going to be harder to get into Vanderbilt than it is Columbia or Yale. If I had said that in 2006, people would have said I was crazy. I think that's only going to accelerate. I think there's a world where 20 years from now, Vanderbilt is the toughest university to get in the entire nation. I don't think that's
0: people realize enough. Where you are. This is true, by the way, for Paramount. It's true. Where you are is where you'll be, meaning, you know, it actually matters. Where it used to be, oh, you got to go to school. You'll go to an Ivy League school, but maybe it's in some, like, dangerous, crappy part of a city, which, by the way, is true of a few of the Ivy League schools. And you just had to suck it up and deal with that. Maybe you don't want to deal with that. Maybe you don't want to hear, like, the occasional drive-by shooting just because you're going to get a fancy degree at the end. So, obviously, Nashville is very safe and all the rest of it. All right, I'm trying to talk about Skynet and the end of the world.
2: Yeah, I got you
0: here,
2: fired up. But
0: You got me in the fight over which states, you know, which state is the best for Paramount. I'm going to bring this back here to Steve Bannon, because this is at the pro-human assembly that they had, which is a weird term for it, in my opinion. But Steve Bannon, who's been a great fighter for Trump on many things, and, you know, I think Steve Bannon, he's a fighter, beautiful Steve Bannon. He's been in the game. He's been fighting. I'm not really sure. Let's hear where he's coming from on this. Play two.
4: This past 72 hours or 4 or 5 days should show you, right, and exemplify to those people what their fear is. We've had all these, as we've said for years and years and years, all these revelations about the labs, about what they're working on, what the youngest people there and their best people, what they're afraid of. And then all of a sudden, out of nowhere, four, I think, or five of the oligarchs, they've got old-time religion. Now, they think, yeah, we really ought to have some controls. That's a bald-faced lie.
0: I'm not understanding why he's opposed to or what he's in favor. Look, maybe we should have Steve on. I'm sure he can want to talk to us about this. But to show up at a rally with Bernie Sanders and be on the same side of this issue. I mean, I can tell you, Bernie Sanders is an imbecile who has no idea what he's talking about. Steve Bannon is very smart. I've heard Steve speak. He's very smart. So I want to know why Steve and dumbass Bernie are on the same side of this issue.
2: I'm going to give Steve credit here. there are a lot of smart people who believe that AI is going to end the world. And some of them are Republicans and some of them are Democrats. And I think that Steve, and I'm just saying based on my experience with Steve in the past, I know that he is super intelligent. And I believe he has looked at AI. I think he understands it. And I think he is troubled by the danger associated from it. And I'll give you an example on this, Buck. My oldest son, he says you and I are completely wrong on this. He says, I mean, and he's a super smart kid, going to a really good school, got basically perfect scores, great debater. He is obsessed with the AI issue. And he thinks that the danger associated with AI is significant. And he has been on me to talk about the dangers more on this program and discuss them more writ large. And he's made his arguments to me, and they're smart and they're reasonable and they are legitimate in many ways. I just happen to disagree with him on it.
0: So
2: this is
0: so
2: my own son.
0: I would just shift this. By the way, I also want Bill Gates, let's just play this real quick because I want to kind of add this into our... Bill Gates wants a, you could say, one world government approach to regulating AI. Play cut three here.
5: They're going, you know, very quickly and amazingly in terms of the depths of the models. And so, you know, where is society engaging on this? It's not the role of the industry to self-regulate or understand the whole of society impact that comes out of AI. The depth of understanding of AI and the right concern about some of these bad things is too low in every entity, including the government, other than the industry itself.
0: So Clay, I've really been thinking a lot about this issue and researching and diving deep into it. There is almost no precedent in human history for what people are even talking about. And just think about this philosophically. We're not saying we need to regulate a thing that we know is happening or is possible now. We're trying to come up with, they say, a regulatory framework to stop some breakthrough in capability or knowledge in the future. The only thing in scientific history that is maybe analogous to this, people say, oh, but what about nuclear weapons? We knew we had nukes. We knew what they could do. We then tried to... This is preventing the acquisition of a capability before it happens.
2: Yeah.
0: And not knowing where it's going to happen. The only thing that this kind of reminds me of a little bit would be the scientific community on cloning, where they realized we're just going to stop... some degree, you know, we're not going to do human-animal hybrid clones. They've decided on cloning. There are some guideposts. But again, that's with a known technology that they're not going to apply in a direction where they understand the results. Here, it's like we're going to control the experimentation so that we don't get to a place where we have such a breakthrough that we can't control. I don't think that's possible. Just philosophically, it makes no sense.
2: So this is where I've been debating with my son on it to a big degree. I think we could continue this and actually talk about it. What I would say on your nuclear weapon analogy, which is a good one, is imagine if there were a situation where whoever got nuclear weapons first would forever have an advantage technologically that could never be eclipsed by anyone else. That's what we're talking about with AI, because once it becomes recursive, the speed of rapidity at which it grows is going to be theoretically unmatched. Now, here's my big question. There's a lot of talk, Buck, about the kill switch option. In other words, how do we present a Terminator 2?
0: This is straight out of Terminators. Yes. They went for the kill switch.
2: Straight out of the Terminator. I do think I'll tell you, this is a pretty good tease because it's something that I've spent a lot of time thinking about. The key to all of AI, so far as I can see it, is energy. And I don't hear a lot of people talking about energy. And when we come back, I want to kind of dive into this. Let's dive into it. Well, I'll explain why energy to me is where I keep coming back to on the AI debate. And I don't hear a lot of people talking about that.
0: You know, there's always the positive stories and the heroic moments that we can present you with on the show, and we do as often as possible. But sometimes they're happening in the background. They're not at the top of the headlines. They're not something that people are going to be writing about or posting about on X or Truth Social. And the work that Preborn is doing every day falls in that category. It's saving lives. It's heroic. But you're not hearing about it a lot of places. But you are hearing about it here on this show. Preborn is there for moms. Moms who are struggling with their pregnancy and wondering, what am I going to do? Am I all alone? Do I have any support? Preborn says, absolutely. Come into a Preborn clinic. The whole process, everything is absolutely free. And they start that process by giving that mother-to-be an ultrasound so she can meet the tiny baby growing in her womb, because over 80% of the time when she does that, the choice is made for life. And then Preborn doesn't just help all the way to the birth of the baby. They provide real material assistance, diapers, baby clothing, food, counseling, all kinds of things for up to 2 years after the birth of the baby. 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

0: We got the speed cam, Clay.
1: We do. A cutie pie sitting on Buck's lap here. Can you wave, buddy? Can you say hi?
0: Can you? Can we do this thing? He goes, doggy ate my shoe. No, no, no. Can we do the
1: that's funny.
0: No? There we go. We're working on it. He says
1: it's definitely, yeah, definitely a little boy. He wants to play with the ball as soon as he can.
0: There we
1: go. If you want to be entertained by a baby cam and you want to see a happy, jolly little boy, baby boy, then I would suggest you should go subscribe to the Clay and Buck podcast and also the Clay and Buck YouTube page, which is where I really wanted to go to watch it on video. And if that seems like shamelessness, using a baby's cuteness to get you to go sign up, that's exactly what it is. No apologies.
0: Yeah, absolutely. This is what we do. We have the ginger cam. We have the speed cam. He likes the microphone. He's learning already. He's going to be a little radio star, or, you know, and be doing podcasting. You want to just say anything? You want to say dad, dad? Nothing? All right. Well, we'll work on it. Let's talk about the IFCJ here for a minute. 3 years ago, we know what happened. Terrorists murdered more than 1,200 innocent Israelis and took 250 hostages. Today, as we remember the souls lost on October 7th, Israel is still under threat from terrorists and anti-Semitic hatred and violence still continues. Yet as October 7th might not get the attention in the news cycle anymore, there's still many who care. Christians and Jews are coming together to stand with Israel through the International Fellowship of Christians and Jews Flags of Fellowship moment. Across America, on the anniversary of October 7th attacks, churches, synagogues, universities, and communities are planting Israeli flags, a powerful declaration that Israel is not alone. 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
3: What's up,
4: News. I'm Therese Crowley. Justice for Abby Gate in Virginia federal court and the Kabul airport bomb blast that killed 13 U.S. service members. Terror bomb conspirator Mohammed Sharifullah sentenced to 20 years for material support to ISIS-K 5 years after the suicide bomber also killed 170 civilians. A Marine father telling the court they may have taken his life, but they'll never take his legacy. Iran back to shooting in the Strait of Hormuz.
5: Tension continues to escalate around the Strait of Hormuz as reports indicate more explosions overnight at this critical waterway. Now, the Iranians claim they shot down an MQ-1 Predator U.S. drone. This comes after U.S. forces destroyed two Iranian boats this week that were trying to steal a U.S. sea drone.
4: Fox's Trey Yangst, and the Fed decides whether to hike interest rates another quarter point today. 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
1: Welcome back in, Clay and Buck. We are joined now by Senator Eric Schmidt of Missouri. A lot of things going on the Senate side because they have not yet adjourned, unlike the House has. We will ask about that here momentarily. But I saw yesterday you've been working super hard, Senator, on this. Congratulations to Missouri, your Missouri Tigers, for their win over Kansas, by the way. Apologies to everyone in Kansas who just heard that and managed to work through the fact that that game happened, and now I'm bringing it back up again because Missouri kicked your ass. But on the Senate floor, you guys have been working hard for a long time to get this Protect College Sports Act up on the Senate floor. I have said, this is something I know quite a bit about, that this is a good bill, that I think it should pass. That's my personal opinion. You got 74 Senate votes, would be 76 if two more that would have supported you had been there to vote. You can't get 76 votes for anything in the United States Senate, it feels like. This appears to me to be a tremendous success so far. What happens next? I know there are multiple votes. How would you assess the current state of the bill?
25: Yeah, I think we're in a really good position right now. And you're right. To your credit, Clay, you and I have talked about this for months. I think you saw the necessity for this because if you understand the fundamental problem, you know, people kind of on the surface see all the litigation and what's happening with the TRO and what is a conference doing to try to address it. The fundamentally, it's that the NCAA or no governing body has the antitrust exemption status to enforce any rules. And at the heart of it, that's what this bill does. It establishes the 5-year window for eligibility. It has the one-time transfer rule, the things that people see. And there's a lot of other aspects of the bill, too, that I think are beneficial to athletes and calm the waters here so that people can truly enjoy this great American institution, which is college athletics, principally college football right now, and have some rules, I think, that will provide the guardrails we need. But I think procedurally we're in really good shape right now. I mean, my hope, if you had asked me this a month ago, I wanted to get well above 60. I would throw out the 70, 75 number. That was kind of, I think, the best case scenario. It's just hard to get much more than that on anything, as you pointed out. So this is like a pretty strong statement of support. And I think the case that I was making on the Senate floor and

0: fix?
1: Yeah, so let's think of there's two buckets. There's sort of the revenue side and then the governance side. So governance, I would include transfer and eligibility. So forever, you had basically a 5-year window, 4 years to play. You could have a red shirt. That's kind of what people got used to, right? And then the NCAA tried to retroactively say, kind of mirror what we were trying to do here of 5 years, but they had no way to say yes or no to anybody if they thought they were outside the window. So that's how you ended up with these court cases saying, the judge is saying, look, NCAA, that's great that you said that, but you can't tell somebody no at this point. And so you could literally have somebody go professional, come back, and if they had a year of eligibility, if they were included in the 5, even though when they were in school, they didn't have the 5, that's how all this stuff played out. So the fix is, in federal law, we are now saying that you have a 5 years of eligibility starting when you graduate high school or age 19. So you don't have 27-year-olds playing against 17-year-olds, which you could theoretically have right now. There's a one-time free transfer. So before, and you know, when the pendulum was swung the other way, you could, you know, you had to sit out a year and it was very, you know, difficult. Now, if you're the second-string quarterback at Alabama and you want to go play at Louisville or whatever, you can do that, but you got to pick. Like, you got to decide when the right time is, because the 3 or 4 transfers is affecting graduation rates, and I think people don't think that's really what college football should be all about. So the NCAA now has been granted the limited authority to enforce those two rules, for example, right? It also establishes, in this House settlement, there was a $21.5 million cap on a rev share, okay, revenue sharing for all the sports. Well, how do you have a football roster at, say, LSU that's 45 or 50 million? Well, people are kind of getting around the cap. So what we've done is we say, that number is good. We're going to, the 21.5, we're going to have a $22.5 million retention pool that you can use to keep players. So in addition to the one-time transfer and the retention pool, you're going to see less movement. That's good for fans, right? And players still have the option to make NIL money on the side and move one time. And then you got a $5 million credit that you can put towards women's sports that doesn't count against your cap. So the NCAA, or the College Sports Commission, has the legal authority to enforce those. If somebody wants to play their 6th year, the NCAA can say no, and if they sue, the NCAA will win in that regard. So that'll be the difference between what you see now and after the legislation hopefully passes.
2: Senator Schmidt, Buck mentioned it. I kind of hit on it at the top. The House has announced essentially that they're shutting down between now and the midterms. So they won't pass any more bills in theory. They won't take any more actions. I believe that was just determined a few hours ago. You pass this bill hopefully next week. It looks like it's going to have a lot of support. Then it goes over to the House. Is it your understanding that they would bring that up in a so-called lame duck session from November until the new Congress is sworn in? And second part to this question, it's a little bit procedural. I'm not sure how often it comes up. If it doesn't get acted upon by this version of the House, is the bill able to continue into a new House, or does the Senate have to pass it again after people are sworn back in January? What's the procedural mechanisms here?
1: Yeah, we've got a window right now, which is, I think, how everybody should look at it, which is between now and the end of the year. That's how I think everybody should look at this. The truth is, I've been in contact with Speaker Johnson today. I am hopeful that that if they are heading out, maybe they can come back to do this. I talked to the president yesterday after we had the votes. He's ecstatic about this. I mean, I will tell you, you know, Clay, you know this. We've got a strong relationship with the president, talked to him quite a bit. There's some things he cares about. He really cares about this. And it's not just some fake politician sports ball thing. Like, he actually loves sports. He loves college sports. He loves college football. So he wants to see this done because he recognizes the challenges. So our hope is that, you know, with the momentum we get and the president wanting to get this signed as quickly as possible, maybe they would come back and take it up. Worst case, I suppose, I'd prefer it to be before, after the midterms, so they can come back in the lame duck and pass it then. But either way, I'm going to work as hard as I can to keep this top of mind for them. And I think we'll be ultimately successful. The issue is just too big. It's cultural. These are not typical partisan lines. You know, your audience understands the sense of urgency with all this. And it is not easy in the United States Senate to get 76 votes on something this complicated. And we were able to do that.
2: Sorry to cut you off. Last question for you on this, because you're the expert. How consistent do the votes tend to be when you got 74, it would be 76.

0: If everybody had been there, there are multiple votes that happen now between now and next week. In your experience, when somebody goes on the record early, do those votes tend to stay consistent? I'm not, again, an expert in Senate procedure, so I'm curious in your experience how that typically plays out a week from now as these multiple votes occur.
1: Yeah, typically that is the case. Now, there are some instances where you'll vote to get on the bill because you want to have an opportunity to potentially amend it. You don't want to kill it sort of in the cradle. But this is, I think, a very strong indication people are aware of what's in it. If you wanted to block it, you have that leverage, obviously, on the front end to not have the requisite votes, which is 60. So I'm a little too superstitious as a former athlete, I suppose. That I don't want to count my chickens, but it's a pretty good indication of the level of support. There may be some variation. And in fact, we may actually pick up a couple of votes if there are any kind of tweaks between now and the final vote. So we'll see, but I feel pretty good about where we're at.
0: Great stuff.
2: Just real quick, Senator, how do you feel about, I mean, obviously you're a Republican senator, so you're gonna tell me you're optimistic about our chances. So we'll skip the, you're optimistic about our chances of holding the Senate. We'll assume that much. But any light you can shed on, just from your perspective, on any particular race, do you feel like things are starting to turn for the Republican? Are you seeing the RNC and maybe Trump's PAC put the dollars in and put it to work in different places? I mean, I just wanted to sort of give us, you know, if you were a coach assessing how things are going in some of these other races, what would you say and what's top of mind for you?
1: So am I the coach that hypes up the team, or am I lowering expectations? Which coach am I here?
2: You get to pick that one.
1: Okay, all right. I feel pretty good about where we're at. I think what you're seeing now, resources flowing to Texas, which is very, very important for Ken Paxton to win that race. And then there are just, you got to kind of look at it state by state. New Hampshire has its own kind of different independent political climate. We're very competitive there with Sununu. Michigan, and very much, I think, because we've got a good candidate there, but this El Sayed guy is really, really pretty toxic guy and sort of a throwback to woke and all this kind of crazy stuff. So that's very competitive. We just have to make sure we hold, Ohio. Georgia is challenging. And North Carolina is really challenging. But I would say that this is the time of year. Like, if you were to take a poll, the worst time for Republicans traditionally with our new coalition of low propensity voters that we got to make sure go vote. We got a bigger base than they have now, but a lower propensity, meaning they don't vote in every election. So if that's your base, as you get closer to the election and people see the contrast and what's at stake, our folks tend to come home a little bit later. So I think the polls that'll really matter, the ones that are going to be taken about a month from now, you're going to get a much better snapshot. And I think we'll be in a better position if you're just looking at polling. But I feel pretty good that we're going to hold the Senate. And, like I said, Michigan's a bit of a sleeper for us. I think New Hampshire's a bit of a sleeper. You know, it's a little more challenging in Georgia and North Carolina right now, but we've got good candidates and we have a resource advantage, which will matter.
0: Senator Eric Schmidt, keep up the good work. Keep us updated on how this is going. Let me know if I can help out down the stretch run at all.
1: Yeah, appreciate it. I appreciate your voice on this very early, Clay. It's been very helpful. Talk to you guys soon.
0: Appreciate it. That's Senator Eric Schmidt of Missouri. 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

0: All right, we got great stuff here, Clay. Great stuff here on the Talkbacks. Let's just start with podcast listener Doug. He's got some love for you here. Kay giving you a high five. Hit it.
1: I just wanted to say, I believe Clay has partnered with a sports betting site in one of his recent business ventures. And I am so glad he did not do a Sydney Sweeney type advertisement for that business. On behalf of all red-blooded American males, we thank you very much.
0: Doug, I just want to say, don't poke the dragon on this one, man. Clay is fearless.
2: Is he suggesting?
0: He could be in a mankini. He could be in a banana hammock in no time. You got to watch out.
2: It reminds me of the George Costanza art of seduction. Do you remember when he did the sexy photos in his boxers and like still had his socks on? If any company ever needs me to sell something by being sexy, I think the company's going to go bankrupt. I will just say I am unlikely to inspire anyone to put on anything or buy anything if I remove clothes in order to try and make it happen. Grandmas out there that I'm very popular with, Buck, I think that they would say that's probably an arena that you don't need to go into, Clay.
0: I mean, I've seen them manhandling you, and Laura is just kind of like, yeah, they're old. Who cares? It's like, you know, if the ladies in their 60s and 70s want to get a little grabby with you, you know what I mean? It's good for
2: these
0: the brand,
2: women are so. Very handsy when they see me out in public. Yeah, senior citizen grandmas of America, I'm in the, you know, I'm in their top 5%.
0: I mean, they pinch your cheek. It's just people. Which cheek are they pinching? That's all.
2: Yeah,
0: that's
2: true. Very
0: Tyler
2: true.
0: In Woodlands, Texas. Jay.
3: I just wanted to say, Buck, you hit the nail on the head, brother. I've agreed with a lot of things over the years. Watched you guys since day one. But I've never had so much love for you than hearing you're a Houston guy over Dallas guy. The rivalry is real, like Clay said, and we win that.
0: I got to tell you, I went to Houston Rodeo, and we've got a bunch of friends in Houston, you know, Michael Berry and Ben Ferguson and Jesse Kelly. And so it really feels like home. We go down there and visit. We'll go back down again soon. I just tell you, head-to-head, Clay, I like the best of Houston food better than I like the best of Dallas food, and I've tried them both. I'm not trying to start a war here. That's just what happened.
2: I will say, Fort Worth, super underrated.
0: I've never been to Fort Worth.
2: Fort Worth is fantastic, and sometimes, you know, they'll put them into the same mix. By the way, Carlos wants to react to our guy, Hans, who has got, a billion kids. Let's listen to Hans. Carlos.
4: Guys, you totally missed that. Old Hans Hefner there, his current wife is 5 years younger than his oldest daughter. Oh, my goodness. That's crazy.
0: Hey, you leave Hans alone, sir. Hans is a great American. You leave Hans alone.
2: Hans is a legend, but calling in to say, hey, I try not to look at the younger women pictures while you have a wife younger than your oldest daughter is a hell of a putt to try to sink. That's a bold playbook.
0: I got it. You could say there's chutzpah involved from Hans. Hans, Bubby, I'm your white knight.
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15: The Fed makes a move. I'm Lisa Brady, Fox News. The central bank with its first interest rate hike in more than 3 years. And the vote was unanimous as inflation remains elevated.
16: This summer's inflation readings do not tell me that underlying trends have meaningfully improved.
15: But Fed Chair Kevin Warsh says even with elevated uncertainty, economic activity is expanding at a solid pace.
16: Given that resilience and the potential for even greater performance, an attitude of optimism is exactly what I heard inside the FOMC these last 2 days.
15: A rate hike can help cool inflation by raising borrowing costs and prompting consumers to pull back. President Trump has pushed for a rate cut, but the Fed is signaling another hike could happen later this year. The Trump administration says it's saving taxpayers billions with an ongoing fraud crackdown. The latest arrests in Los Angeles, where federal investigators say suspects stole more than $130 million meant for the homeless, using money for luxury cars, trips, and to build a million-dollar nightclub.
17: We were on site as federal agents arrested one of the alleged fraudsters, a woman described as the middleman, accused of receiving kickbacks for creating ghost clients, fake clients, for another fraudster, Alexander Sufer, who operated homeless organizations, one called Abundant Blessings, that received tens of millions of dollars in homeless funding.
15: Fox's Matt Finn in L.A. Sufer has since pleaded guilty to fraud charges. A woman driving the car that collided with a city bus in Los Angeles yesterday, causing a deadly accident, is now under arrest on suspicion of murder. Police say she's held on $4 million bail, suspected of slamming her SUV into the bus. That bus crash killed at least two people, injuring others, and a news helicopter hovering over that scene crashed, killing three more. 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
18: Adopt rules governing artificial intelligence in public schools and colleges. Commissioner Henry Mack says AI is already in the classroom but must be regulated.
19: The proposed rules give schools and colleges a clear framework. They empower parents, they empower faculty, they empower students, they protect academic integrity, student information, privacy, and the primacy of learning.
18: If approved, the rules dictate separate rules for each level of learning from K through 12 public and charter schools. The public colleges and universities employees and cover all students, staff, and guests. Florida sheriffs are stepping up their campaign against Amendment 3, urging voters to reject the proposed property tax measure on the November ballot. Florida Sheriffs Association says the plan could significantly reduce funding for law enforcement and fire rescue. With Florida's News, I'm Reed Shepherd.
5: Have you heard the news? Elon on AI regulation.
20: People from Anthropic and from OpenAI are telling you that their models are very dangerous. I think we should believe them.
5: Democrats want to
21: slow down the pace of development.
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0: I often wonder, what would Jesus do if he visited the U.S. Senate? I think he would tell the senators on the floor, depart from me, for I was hungry and you cut my food assistance. I was sick and you kicked me off Medicaid.
1: Thank you for asking about healthcare. All you in the press, you hear these folks are talking about healthcare. Stop asking me about a streamer in California. Go ahead.
2: 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T-minus 48 days until Election Day.

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1: All right, thank you, Scott Shannon. Thanks to all of you for being with us. Write down our toll-free telephone number if you want to be a part of the program. It's 800-941-SEAN if you want to join us. The debate raging over AI and super AI intelligence may be making the human species extinct. We'll continue that probably in the final hour of the program today. Nate Soares is the president of the Machine Intelligence Research Institute. Look, it's a very, very, very delicate issue. And it's way more complicated than most people know. My biggest suspicion up front is, okay, it's being weaponized and politicized. And that right away makes me very suspicious. When Obama's telling Democrats, make this the top issue. What is he trying to create, you know, the equivalent of the Daisy Nuke ad from back in the 60s to scare the hell out of the American people? Probably. And thinking, what is the possible legislation that they're going to pass? Because all the proposals I hear so far, and I'm not against the full examination of potential dangers of AI getting out of control and becoming smarter than human beings. Look, I can tell you right now, it's already smarter than me. It's smarter than all of you probably listening to this program. The things that it knows are stunningly amazing. There's so many good things that will come out of artificial intelligence. They're already happening. You know, I keep mentioning one example, the field of medicine, you know, where what the naked eye can't see, the best radiologists in the country can't see, you take imaging techniques at the highest level that we currently have available in the marketplace now. And okay, you'll have a radiologist look at the imaging. They'll come to one decision. They'll see nothing, let's say, and then artificial intelligence can pick up that which the human eye cannot pick up. All right, but is the answer what is being proposed? Well, let's make a deal with China. I'm like, you mean the same people that lied to us as it relates to COVID? The same people that allowed, they knew about COVID long before we knew this pandemic existed. How do we know? Because if you lived in Wuhan in China, China said it was illegal to fly out of Wuhan into any other part of China. If you lived in any other part of China, you couldn't fly into Wuhan. But you could leave Wuhan and you can go to Italy and you can go to Europe and you can go to the United States and you can go anywhere else in the world. But yet you just couldn't travel in their country, which means they knew. They knew and they didn't tell the world and they didn't care. Just like our government lied about what they knew about COVID and when they knew it. They knew and they were furious emails back and forth. It's chronicled in Rand Paul's book that in the earliest days of COVID, you know, all of the people, NIH, top ranking people, Fauci included amongst them, you know, sending these emails furiously back and forth, whether or not NIH dollars that funded the EcoHealth Alliance went to the virology lab known in Wuhan, known for gain of function research and coronavirus research. But no, it came from a wet market. They just lied. And this is the problem. I mean, you know, because any possible solution would have to include a worldwide buy-in in terms of slowing down the technology age that we're living in, which is, you know, super artificial intelligence that, you know, could one day dominate mankind and maybe, as some are predicting, lead to its extinction. You know, I'm also looking at the people that are making the comments on this and the things that they're saying. And I'm like, okay, you got Obama. He's saying making it the top political issue of the year. Okay, I've been in this game long enough to know when something is turned into a political weapon, there's a political agenda behind it. And I think everybody needs to be suspicious. You know, then when you say, well, all the people that own the AI companies, they're all saying the same thing too. Do they not have a vested interest in all of this? You know, I think it's, you know, the vice president actually said he would oppose any cartel-like activity by artificial intelligence companies that could shield them from antitrust laws, adding, He's also highly concerned about the technology's new threats. Then he went so far as to say the sort of constant slow incursion on privacy, all of that is real. There is a universe where, you know, we do this in the right way, and that would be for the advancement of humankind. Again, I quote the great late Barry Farber, one of the pioneers of talk radio, never been a country in the history of mankind that has accumulated more power than ours, the U.S., and abused it less. And I add, and has used it for the advancement of the human condition than us. We have done that. You know, the same people that lied about the COVID vaccine and the COVID virus and the pandemic and were protecting their own people, but had no problem spreading it all around the world, leading to a worldwide pandemic. The communist Chinese, we're going to trust them to go into a deal. Or American companies, if we don't continue the lead that we currently have, okay, well, what is China likely going to do? Can you not conclude that obviously they would probably continue? They said on Monday of this week, they're not stopping. And we've been debating it all week. We'll debate it more coming up in the last hour of the program today. You know, it's if you look at the people, and the New York Post had an article, the woke wizards of AI revealed far left group that Silicon Valley wants to oversee our tech-led future. It's exhaustive research. I don't really have the time to get into all of it. But anyway, if you look at the political agendas of the people that are the loudest voices that want, quote, a deal with China, I'm sorry, I don't trust any of them. And that's a problem. That's a problem for mankind, a problem for all of us. So it's the coordinated messaging on all of this that makes me naturally suspicious. You know, governments, you know, have nothing but a history of lying to us. You know, the border's closed, the border's secure, Joe's not a cognitive mess. Keep your doctor, keep your plan, average family save $2,500 a year. None of that came true. And like I predicted at the time, we were all funneled into a failed healthcare system. It's called Obamacare. You know, now we're paying 300% more. Many millions of Americans lost their doctors and their plans, and about 40% plus of the country has one Obamacare exchange option. So tell me why I should trust them. You know, watching Mamdani calling, you know, you have people like Bernie Sanders is out there saying we should stop all AI research. That would be the equivalent during, you know, the nuclear age of unilateral disarmament on our part, which would be stupid and naive, because the Chinese, there's no evidence that they're going to stop. There's no evidence that the Russians won't get in it, or the North Koreans won't get in it, or the Iranians won't get in it. You know, and for people like, you know, Barack Hussein Obama, who's everything out of his mouth is political, or the likes of communist Bernie Sanders, or now Zoran, Marxist commie Mamdani, speaking to reporters during a press conference, signaling that he supported the federal law regulating artificial intelligence, calling Senator Bernie Sanders' proposal for a nationwide freeze on AI data centers. Well, by the way, you use them every day with your computers and with your cell phones. Just an important part of life. They've been around for decades. You know, they use too much water. Well, try watering a golf course, because it takes more water to water a golf course, just as a means of reference. We need policies that have to do with the pace of development. Yeah, okay. And while we slow down, what do you think the communist Chinese that are way behind us are going to do? Now, remember, most of their technology is stolen anyway. It's called intellectual property theft. I know people, friends of mine, that have been victims of this, and it costs them what would otherwise be inventions, for example, that would otherwise have paid the millions of dollars. And the communist Chinese produce it cheaper. It's a disaster. You know, but, you know, Obama urging, you know, Democrats to make it their number one issue in this campaign because they want to scare the living hell out of you. I always say power, panic, politics. And that is, you put enough panic in the American people, as Rush called them, low information voters, will take that information as gospel truth. I mean, humanity, we may become extinct. But, you know, who are the people that are making the claim? You know, so far, we're talking about low level researchers or people directly benefiting from the monopoly that they currently have in artificial intelligence. And I don't have any confidence that they'll ever stop their trying to get their competitive advantage in every way, shape, manner, or form. You know, do we want Frankenstein and an apocalypse to be our future? No. But is there a way to calmly and very wisely, you know, go about finding a solution? Yeah, there definitely is. And it's worth talking about. But am I trusting anyone that's currently, you know, trying to put fear and panic in the hearts of the American people and doing it, you know, looking at the timing before an election and trying to make it the election issue of the 2026 campaign? No, I'm not buying it at all. By the way, Linda, I'll get into this with all things Simple Man Bill O'Reilly in the next hour. So our discussion yesterday, and I know a lot of people called about it. If you want to call about it, you can, 800-941-SEAN. And I said, some of you won't like what I have to say. And that is that, you know, this movement of the DSA, 250 elected DSA officials since 2019 in the country, there's over 40 on the ballot. If Democrats get control, they are the power infrastructure now. They control the Democratic Party. And their stated agenda, the DSA agenda, printed agenda, you know, of, you know, eliminating the Senate, packing the courts, we no longer choose a president, amnesty for illegals, abolishing borders, abolish ICE, end all deportation, defund the Department of War, eliminate cash bail, abolish prisons, abolish police, establish the wealth tax, Green New Deal, public ownership of most corporations. Green New Deal, obviously, is guaranteed government healthy food and guaranteed government salary, daycare, and guaranteed government job and guaranteed health care and guaranteed retirement, guaranteed, which is never going to come to fruition. After all, the same people lied to you about your Social Security fund being kept in a lockbox. So, I mean, it's ridiculous. To me, this is now a movement. If you vote for Sherrod Brown in Ohio or John Ossoff, they're not running on the DSA platform. They're not. They're trying to actually distance themselves from it. But the question is, if they get elected and they're in Washington, would they be joining the likes of John Fetterman and taking on the lunatics that run their party? No. The answer is straight up no, which means that they will be a part of the movement that exists in Washington. It would be no different than voting for Abdul El-Sayed or Troy Jackson in Maine or six-gender Tellerico. I'm a Christian who hates Christianity. Okay, that makes sense. You know, there are six genders, not two, but I'm going to change it now last minute because it's not going over in the polls very well. Or, you know, God is non-binary. Oh, I misspoke. He's asked, by the way, to name his favorite drag queen. He had an instant answer. The Christian that hates Christianity, the guy that wants a welcome out of the border, the guy that, you know, he's running a vegan campaign in a cattle state and doesn't want any drilling. But the question is before us is not one Republican running that I am aware of. And if anyone knows one, tell me, that supports any of this radical, dominant agenda, power-based agenda of the Democratic Party. So it may mean Linda is correct. We'll give her a chance to talk later. Linda, but she's correct in her observation that there are liberal Republicans. She thinks there's a uniparty, and I just beg to disagree. It's not a uniparty. There's the radical DSA on the one side, and that is a movement. And then there are Republicans. Some of them are weak rhino Republicans. Some of them you got to hold your nose. But if they're not supporting that agenda to stop this movement that would shred our Constitution, I'm willing to vote for them. That's all. You do what you want. Everyone in this audience, you all have free will. You all have your own vote. It's private. It's personal. But I'm just telling you, you will vote. If you don't get out and vote and participate, we're making, I think, the biggest mistake in history. And I think we will, you know, rue the day, as my mother used to always say. Listen, I want to tell you about our friend Peter Harris. I love Peter Harris. I love his family. You know what? They want healthy choices in your kitchen. And that's where he discovered Greenberry cereals. 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They even developed their very own whole grain Onyx sorghum to help slow sugar absorption. 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If you're serious about staying healthier this year, guess what? Eating healthier is a better idea. Don't forget, when you go shopping, our favorite pasta sauce. Linda, what is it called?
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1: All right, so based on my discussion with Linda, and we'll get into this in the next hour with all things self-proclaimed simple man Bill O'Reilly, and get his take on it, he sent me a message for Linda, specifically for Linda. Doesn't that make you feel honored?
2: I am honored, very.
1: And we'll give it to you coming up at the top of the next hour. Now, also, what you want it now, don't you? You just can't wait.
2: Of course I do. That's a very long tease.
1: All right. Nate Sorese will join us on this AI issue. He kind of takes a more moderate approach than some other people. Unilateral disarmament is not the answer. And, you know, unless there's a trust but verify factor to any deal with China, I don't even trust Western European nations. They bought into climate alarmism, socialism. They don't provide for their own defense individually as countries or as a continent. We'll get to that. Also, your calls if you want to weigh in, 800-941-SHAWN.
17: This is a Fox News alert. I'm John Saucier. For the first time in 3 years, the Federal Reserve has voted to hike its key interest rate by a quarter of a percentage point. It lifts the Fed's key rate to about 3.9%. Energy company Continental Resources with a new deal to develop an oil field in Venezuela. Energy Secretary Chris Wright.
18: It's a milestone deal in the U.S.-Venezuelan relationship. It's a milestone deal in making the Western Hemisphere the center of the global energy system.
17: And the Fed's announcing criminal charges related to the misuse of funds intended to combat homelessness. First Assistant U.S. Attorney Bill Saley says homelessness has increased in California.
19: California has spent over $24 billion in recent years to combat homelessness with little to show for it.
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1: And this election is about one group of people, that one party that wants to shred your Constitution. That's what's at stake here. 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Anyway, 25 to the top of the hour, 800-941-SEAN, our number if you want to be a part of the program. Listen, what is your plan, God forbid, if you need to reach family, friends, coworkers immediately, but cell towers are down and power is down? What about young kids, teenagers, aging parents? Look, sometimes, you know what? Your connections go away. Not fun when it happens. That's why you want the technology, which is industrial strength. We love walkie-talkies as a kid. This is industrial strength walkie-talkies. That's where rapid radios come in. And unlike a walkie-talkie as a kid, you don't go in the next room. You can be on one coast. You can be on the East Coast and say, with a push of a button, contact grandma or your kids. Grandma lives on the West Coast. Grandma, grandpa, checking in. Just want to make sure you're okay. Anything I can send you today? Any food you want me to order? Anything you need from the pharmacy? Whatever it happens to be, or you want to get a hold of your kids, guess what? They can't act like their cell phone didn't work. No, because you will have instant one-push communication. Now, the beauty of this industrial strength walkie-talkie, rapid radios, they're rugged, they're waterproof, 100% private, requires zero contracts, there's no subscription fee ever, and they work right out of the box, no dialing, no scrolling. You push to talk, peace of mind. 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Anyway, nationwide communication at the push of a button. 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I would highly advise you have this. All right. So we know what the crazy lunatic left wants to do. We know what they're saying. What I am trying to communicate to people is, I always go through their agenda. We'll go through it more as the program unfolds today. You know, for whatever.

0: you know, got rid of DEI standards in the military. He recruitment's up 103% from last year alone. Best numbers in 15 years. I mean, it's we got record domestic oil and gas production last year, and we're expanding on it this year because U.S. exports of crude and petroleum products reached a record high in 2026. Never mind the partnership with Venezuela. President opened millions of acres for oil, gas, and coal production. You know, the president's trying to play a role in bringing peace around the world and, you know, doesn't move as fast as we'd like, but he's trying. You know, the president declared there are two sexes in this country, male and female. It takes issue with six-gender Tellerico. You know, all of this happened with the current House and Senate, as imperfect as they are. But as I've been saying, if you vote for the Democratic Party, you are voting for a radical movement because that's what controls. That is the party apparatchik, if you will, the base of that party. And guys that are not running on, quote, the DSA platform, you know, you can't run in Ohio and just openly say you're DSA. But I promise you, you elect Sherrod Brown from Ohio, you are getting DSA votes. You elect John Ossoff in Georgia, you're getting DSA votes. You elect Roy Cooper in North Carolina, you are getting a DSA loyal supporter. The same with Troy Jackson in Maine. You know, six gender Tellerico is obvious. You know, Abdul El Sayed is obvious. Iowa, important race there. Got an important race in Alaska. You know, important race in New Hampshire. So, you know, it may not be your congressman, your congresswoman may not be your ideal candidate, but there's not one Republican that I can name that supports this shredding of the Constitution. That's what is on the ballot this year because they vote as a block. If you're voting for Sherrod Brown, you're voting for Ossoff, voting for Cooper, voting for any of these people, that you can I can guarantee you that they will give in to the pressure from the dominant wing of this party, which is the Mamdani, Bernie Sanders, Pocahontas, AOC, Quad Party. That's how they're going to vote. And they will push that agenda. Linda, you're in my ear. What would you like to say? You want to say something?
1: No, I just was thinking if you want to get these folks to call in, I would definitely give out the number and say, tell us what you think.
0: No, on this particular topic, I'll definitely take calls on it. 800-941. Sean, the MAHA movement wouldn't have happened without President Donald J. Trump. Deregulation, the largest in history. You know, most favored nation pricing because of Donald Trump. You know, largest tax cut in American history. Democrats voted for the largest tax increase in American history. The president, most favored nation pricing with every big drug maker. We get most favored nation, you know, largest tax cuts in history, no tax tips, overtime, Social Security. You know, Democrats voted against all of that. You know, the president's pushing for more election integrity. You know, the president, I think his tariffs have worked out pretty well, for the large part. Some people don't understand tax cuts in the economy. It's a little frustrating to me, actually. And I pointed this out yesterday, and I got this info from my friend Steve Moore. Steve Moore is a friend of the program. And most people don't even understand the economy. And for that, it gets very frustrating. Because if you look at the economic miracle we got in the census this week, Hispanic and African-American poverty is now at an all-time low. Anyone in the legacy media mob, which is abusively biased and corrupt, ever tell you that? Hispanic and African-American poverty, all-time low. Income for the lowest 25% rose to the highest level ever. That's because of the largest tax cut in American history. Median income rose to $87,600, the most ever. You know, all reversals from where we were headed with Joe Biden. Now, yeah, I think Republicans can do more. The president is doing a lot of the heavy lifting himself, which I find frustrating. And I wish that he had more help. However, there's no Republican

0: supporting this radicalism. You know, James Sixgender, God is non-binary. I'm running a vegan campaign, want to welcome Matt at the border, tell a freako. Yeah, I'm against meat in a cattle state, against drilling in an oil state. What a genius he is. I'm a Christian that hates Christianity, but you ask him who his favorite drag queen is, he has an answer right away. I think we got that tape. This is, you know, Sixgender Tellerico, or Tellerico if you prefer.
1: This is Tellerico, that tape? Sorry, I broke my hand. I was there when you defended the drags. Who's your favorite drag queen in Texas?
2: Oh my gosh, probably Alyssa Edwards.
1: Alyssa Edwards, yes. I love Mikey Mays. Thank you so much.
0: Oh, thank you very much. How does a Christian hate Christianity? I mean, he thinks he's too clever by half. By the way, I don't know if you remember this. There was this illegal immigrant from Haiti publicly thanking Biden and Obama for letting him sneak into the country. Well, guess what? Under President Trump, he's now been deported. I'm not going back to Haiti. F Trump. Biden forever, bro. Thank Obama for everything he did for me, bro. That's an exact quote. That's what he said. Caught on camera last year screaming.
3: One of those threats is this illegal alien from Haiti. ICE says he's a gang member with 17 criminal convictions in recent years.
4: Trump, you feel me? Yo, Biden forever, bro. Thank Obama for everything that he did for me, bro.
0: Yeah, 17 criminal convictions. That's what he was able to rack up in the state of Massachusetts in only 2 years. Authorities in that sanctuary state, for the record, in case you didn't know it, keep trying to protect him and his ilk. You know, look at what this idiot Tampon Tim wants to put feminine hygiene products in boys' bathrooms. You know, that idiot, a guy convicted of raping a 10-year-old girl. Can't believe the people of Minnesota put up with this. How that man is not impeached for giving a pardon to that guy. Why did he give him a pardon? To keep him in the country. Mark Way Mullen, the DHS secretary, saying this illegal gang member from Haiti had quite the rap sheet with convictions, assault, battery on public employees, resisting arrest, drug trafficking, other crimes. He went viral for praising Biden and Obama. He's gone. Goodbye. By the way, and your old neighborhood where you grew up, and well, you still live in Pennsylvania, but you don't live in Philly anymore, Linda. Federal judge there referred a Soros-backed Philly DA, that guy Larry Krasner, to the Justice Department for investigation into whether he violated the law while trying to protect the reputation of his top underling. Judge Paul Diamond, ordered that both Krasner and Assistant DA Matthew Stigler be removed from involvement in the relitigating of the 2009 case at the center of the scandal. It's a pretty shocking memo. It means it's overwhelming. You know, I saw this article. Senate Judiciary Committee Chairman Charles Grassley. I saw him at Lindsey Graham's memorial at the National Cathedral. I talked to him for a few minutes. Can't believe he's over 90. Sharp as a tack. All right, you want me to go to line 5. Kevin, what's up, Kevin, in Louisiana? How are you?
5: I'm doing wonderful down here in Southwest Louisiana. And, man, I align with you. All of us down here in the South, especially in Louisiana, predominantly conservative. And we just got to get out and vote, man. These Democrats are killing us. You know, I always say that the Democrat wants everything I have but my job.
0: Yeah, they're, and remember, they're only generous with other people's money, too. Good point. Everything I have but my job. I'm going to steal that and repeat it often. Kevin, that's a good line. I love the people in Louisiana. Most House Democrats, in case you didn't know, as the Census Bureau is busy reporting that under President Trump, median income for Americans hit a record high and, you know, how it benefited minorities, 232-147 vote. Large majority of House Democrats declined to follow their leaders in voting to reject an impeachment resolution targeting Donald Trump over immigration enforcement policies. Anyway, the vote measure introduced by Al Green, the cane guy. You know, he has a cane that he's in when he gets kicked out of the State of the Union every year. Anyway, much narrower than a June 2025 vote on a different impeachment measure brought by Green. You know, we're 128 Democrats. So do you understand when I say they vote as a block, that a vote for Sherrod Brown or John Ossoff is just like voting for Abdul El Sayed and six-gender Tellerico in one? It is really remarkable. Never thought we would have a party openly embracing communism in this country. I just didn't see it. And the idea that you might hate one Republican, remember, there's not one Republican that I am aware of. And if you have information that any Republican supports the DSA agenda, let me know and I will expose them. That would be an exception. But I'm saying if they're not supporting the shredding of our Constitution, even though they are imperfect, I guess as we all are in many ways, all have sinned and fallen short of God's glory. If they're not supporting the shredding of the Constitution, it's imperative that this radicalized movement be stopped in 48 days. That's my argument. We'll bring Bill O'Reilly into the discussion, Linda into the discussion in the next hour. Batavia, Illinois, 2:40 in the morning. Woman sees a flashlight shadow outside her window. Police say the man in her backyard was a registered sex offender. Get this. This military court convicted him in 2024. He'd taken a sailor's key card, let himself into her bedroom, watched her sleep, never met the woman in Batavia. Well, what did he find out? He saw her on social media. Then he researched her. You have these data brokers out there. And what he was able to find was her home address and phone number. 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

0: makes a move. I'm Lisa Brady, Fox News. The central bank with its first interest rate hike in more than 3 years, and the vote was unanimous as inflation remains elevated.
1: This summer's inflation readings do not tell me that underlying trends have meaningfully improved.
0: But Fed Chair Kevin Warsh says even with elevated uncertainty, economic activity is expanding at a solid pace.
1: Given that resilience and the potential for even greater performance, an attitude of optimism is exactly what I heard inside the FOMC these last 2 days.
0: A rate hike can help cool inflation by raising borrowing costs and prompting consumers to pull back. President Trump has pushed for a rate cut, but the Fed is signaling another hike could happen later this year. The Trump administration says it's saving taxpayers billions with an ongoing fraud crackdown. The latest arrests in Los Angeles, where federal investigators say suspects stole more than $130 million meant for the homeless, using money for luxury cars, trips, and to build a million-dollar nightclub.
2: We were on site as federal agents arrested one of the alleged fraudsters, a woman described as the middleman, accused of receiving kickbacks for creating ghost clients, fake clients, for another fraudster, Alexander Sufer, who operated homeless organizations, one called Abundant Blessings, that received tens of millions of dollars in homeless funding.
0: Fox's Matt Finn in L.A. Sufer has since pleaded guilty to fraud charges. A woman driving the car that collided with a city bus in Los Angeles yesterday, causing a deadly accident, is now under arrest on suspicion of murder. Police say she's held on $4 million bail, suspected of slamming her SUV into the bus. That bus crash killed at least two people, injuring others, and a news helicopter hovering over that scene crashed, killing three more. 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
3: AI regulations for K through 12 public schools, along with state colleges and universities, Education Commissioner Henry Mack.
4: AI is an enhancement. It's a supplement. It doesn't supplant. It's complementary. And again, I think the rules before you today elevate that in a very nuanced way.
3: Under these new rules, any AI used in early grades must be reviewed before approval and cannot be used to meet a student's social or emotional needs. Districts have until next July to adopt the required changes, while college and university AI policies will be developed by their respective governing boards. Florida drivers are paying a new record high average of $6.33 a gallon for diesel fuel. AAA says that's 1 cent higher than yesterday, 52 cents more than a week ago. With Florida's News, I'm Reed.
5: Have you heard the news? Elon on AI regulation.
6: People from Anthropic and from OpenAI are telling you that their models are very dangerous. I think we should believe them.
5: Democrats want
7: slow down the pace of development.
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0: I often wonder, what would Jesus do if he visited the U.S. Senate? I think he would tell the senators on the floor, depart from me, for I was hungry and you cut my food assistance. I was sick and you kicked me off Medicaid.
1: Thank you for asking about healthcare. All you in the press, you hear these folks are talking about healthcare. Stop asking me about a streamer in California. Go ahead.
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0: 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First, before I get into the topic that we are going to discuss, I got to tell you something. The fact that people constantly ask me about you, I'm kind of getting sick of it, to be very blunt.
1: Well, let me take it right. Hannity and I had a conversation this morning off the air, and he says, I'm losing weight. I'm not losing weight.
0: So you're going to bring this publicly to the airwaves. How tall are you, Mr. O'Reilly?
1: 6'4".
0: And what do you weigh, Mr. O'Reilly? If you're going to bring it out, might as well go all the way there.
1: Yeah, I'm weighing about 183, and this is because of a prior medical thing that I had earlier.
0: Which has gotten better, correct?
1: I hope so. I mean, I got a team of surgeons here. They're lined up.
0: Oh, my word.
1: But anyway, look, the point is that Hannity...
0: do I have to ask my audience to pray for you, or are we okay?
1: Well, prayers are always good. But Hannity and I are talking. He says, you got to put on 10, 15 pounds, which I know. I mean, I know that. But it's not a catastrophe. I'm working my usual 15 hours a week, just like you do. We go to work. Guys like Hannity and O'Reilly, we go to work. Hannity also kicks people in the throat, but while he's doing reading a book. So anyway, I'm fine, and I really appreciated the advice you gave me. He gave me good advice.
0: But Bill, I would never have brought this to the public airwaves. I can't believe that you can't even have a private conversation, and you have to bring it public. You know, the first words out of your mouth is pretty unbelievable. I wasn't going to mention that. You have to bring it up, because I thought it was a private conversation, for crying out loud, between two friends. But whatever, you want to disclose it, fine. So yesterday on this radio program, Linda and I was making the case this way and saying that if you look at the DSA agenda, I won't go through it all now, eliminate the Senate, we don't elect the president, open borders, amnesty, the Green New Deal, socialism, public ownership of corporations, you know the list. So I bring it up on the show, and I said, I know some of you in my audience are not going to like what I'm about to say. And I said that there are Republicans that I know I don't like, but yet I would vote for them in this election cycle because this agenda will shred the U.S. Constitution of the Democratic Socialist. Context, background, since 2019, 250 of these people have been elected in 40 states. We have over 40 of these lunatics on the ballot this year. To me, if they get elected, their stated agenda, their printed agenda, their online agenda would shred our Constitution. So Linda disagrees. She's still mad that some Republicans didn't support the SAVE Act, wish they would have more of a backbone. I completely agree with her point. There's no disagreement between us on that front. But there's not one Republican running for office that I know of that supports shredding the Constitution with this DSA agenda. So I had a conversation with the president last night. I said, my producer on radio, been with me up 20 years, very fond of her. Although she likes Newt Gingrich better than me, she likes you better than me. It's frustrating. And I said, and she is so mad at some Republicans, she can't find it within her to vote for them, even, and she's not wrong in her criticism. She's right. I agree with it. Some of these people are weak, but they're not supporting that. The president told me to give her this message. It doesn't matter. As long as they don't support destroying our country, I'm supporting them. That's what Donald Trump told me to tell Linda. And what say you, Mr. O'Reilly? I'll let you weigh in on this.
1: All right. Well, let's advance the story, okay? And just one more word about the phone call that you and I had this morning. I'm going on the Trump diet now. So I got fast food cards.
0: You're being cruel. I mean, go ahead. Just keep digging a bigger hole for yourself. Keep going.
1: That'll put a lot of weight on me. I got the tic-tac, the snowballs and everything. Okay. So this election is different than most other elections because you're not voting for a person. I'm going to name names, Hannity. Okay, so let's go to Texas. So you got a bad candidate on the Republican side, a guy named Paxton. Why is he bad? He doesn't connect with the average Texan, and he's got a dubious resume. He's not a good candidate. I wouldn't vote for him. There's no way on earth I'd vote for that man. However, he's running against a nut, a certified loon, who will do and say anything, and who, if he gets power, is going to turn Texas around in a way that most Texans have no blanking idea.
0: That's, is it Texas only, or is it the country? Six genders, men playing women's sports, a welcome mat at the border, vegan in a cattle state, no oil, no drilling, and a guy that wants biological men to have access to abortion if they're trans people.
1: Well, I just learned today that a local reporter in Texas asked Tallarico who his favorite drag queen is, and Tallarico actually had an answer.
0: Immediately, yes.
1: I mean, it's it is unbelievable. Alexander Hamilton would have shot this guy 8 times. Okay, so.
0: By the way, Bill O'Reilly is being facetious here. For those of you with zero sense of humor, that was a bit of levity in the course of a discussion. Go ahead.
1: It's a historical reference, as everybody knows. Hamilton was killed by Aaron Burr. So you can go crazy on the internet if you want. You just make yourself look stupid. So I'm telling my audience that you're not voting for a person. You're voting for a movement. And even if you don't like the Republican running in your district, now I'm not a party guy. You've known me a long time. I'm not a party guy. I think Mitch McConnell is awful. Okay. And I don't go in and I don't do that.
0: By the way, I totally agree with your assessment on Mitch McConnell. Keep going.
1: Right. But at this point, if you care and love about your country, and one of the things I have Confronting America, which is out yesterday, my new book, What Has to Change, is that you have an obligation to be a patriot. It's your obligation. All right, don't hide behind a constitution. If you're living here, you have an obligation to contribute to the country to make it better. And here's how you make it better. It's a problem-solving book. Okay, so I'm telling my audience, and Mark Levin was kind enough last night. I did his program, and he was kind enough to say, your presentation in social media has whipped around the world in a stunning way. This is Levin. And then we talked about that a little bit and then talked about the book. But I'm telling my audience, and you're not voting for Mike Rogers in Michigan. You're not voting for him. Okay? You're voting against a guy who hates America, who hates it. Al Saeed. Okay? So why are you doing that? Do you hate America? Do you want the destruction of our Constitution? Do you want open borders? Do you want libertine policies? Do you want your children to be brainwashed? Is that what you want? Because if you're not voting for the traditional party, which is Republican, you are voting against what America has stood for 250 years. It's a bigger picture now, a much bigger picture. So I put all of this stuff aside about personalities and all of that, and I'm worried that if this radical progressive movement continues, that we're going to lose our freedoms, because we're already losing them here in New York City with Mandami, who's a communist. Okay, and we're already losing our freedoms. He doesn't want anybody to drive into New York City. He is making it almost impossible for people to drive into the city. He wants everybody on public transportation. All right, now, that is an imposition on everybody who works in New York. You want to take public transportation? It's there for you to take. But Mandami is going to make it impossible for you to drive in. That's not democracy. And so there are so many things that I could point to. And this is the kicker, Hannity. Write this down. You'll love this. What is the one thing the Democratic Party is running on this year? What is the one thing?
0: They hate Trump.
1: Affordability.
0: That too.
1: Okay. How many times have you heard the word affordability in the last 2 months? How many times?
0: Every single day.
1: Okay. Have you been to California? Run top to bottom by Democrats. Okay. Is there anything in California that's affordable? Anything? Housing affordable? Gasoline affordable? No. The party, which runs the largest state in the union, is saying, no, we're going to solve the affordability problem. What?
0: All right, quick break. More with Bill O'Reilly, Simple Man, on the other side. 800-941-SHAWN, our number. Your call's coming up straight ahead.
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0: continue all things Simple Man Bill O'Reilly. Bill O'Reilly's with us. So let me only because of the constraints of time, I want an answer to this question. You brought up in the beginning of this discussion the race in Texas. So I agree completely with your analysis that this is a movement. And for example, I use the case in Ohio with Sherrod Brown or Georgia and John Ossoff. They're doing well in the polls at this moment. But if you vote for Sherrod Brown, you vote for Ossoff, you better understand that they are going to support the dominant wing of their party, which is the Democratic Socialist wing, and they will never challenge them. So you might as well, if you're in Ohio or if you're in Georgia, you might as well be pulling the lever for six-gender, God is non-binary, Tellerico or Telefrico. So what say you, Mr. O'Reilly, if you lived in Texas, would you vote for Paxton even though he's not your favorite guy?
1: Yes, I would.
0: So would I.
1: And
0: so would I, enthusiastically even.
1: I take it a step further. I know a lot. When I got advanced copies, which I send you when you didn't read it yet, but when you do, you're going to love this book, Confronting America. You're going to love it. I sent it to three liberal friends of mine, three traditional friends. And
0: you finally sent me a copy. I've been reading it, and it's a great book, by the way. It's on Hannity.com, Amazon.com, now in bookstores everywhere across the country.
1: The traditional guys loved the book. They read it in a day. The liberal guys hated the book. You know why?
0: Tells the truth.
1: Heavy on individual behavior. Individual behavior. We can solve all of our problems if the people causing them are held to account. So now I not only broadcast worldwide and give my opinion as you do, but when I find somebody who might vote for Kathy Hochul as governor of New York, I go, why? Why? Do you not see that she's tied to Mamdani? Do you not pay enough tax?
0: She's controlled by Mamdani. Are you kidding? She can't win without Mamdani. I'd love Bruce Blakeman to win that race. The book, by the way, is called Confronting America, and it's on Hannity.com, Amazon.com, bookstores all across the country. Mr. O'Reilly, we will continue this. We're only 48 days from Election Day. We appreciate your insight and your wisdom. I'll let Linda respond on the other side, but thanks for being with us.
1: Always fun, Sean. Thanks for having me in.
0: 800-941-SEAN is a number. 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One shot can incapacitate any attacker for up to 40 minutes. 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

0: Fox News, I'm Tom Graham. The Federal Reserve hikes the key interest rate for the first time in 3 years. Fed Chair Kevin Warsh says, well, it could help combat rising prices.
1: Job gains have kept pace with the workforce, and the unemployment rate has changed little. But inflation remains elevated.
0: The Fed voting unanimously for a quarter point increase. Federal investigators say they've broken up a fraud scheme in Los Angeles. The owner of a nonprofit and others are accused of stealing money meant to combat homelessness.
2: In total, they received over $130 million taxpayer dollars meant for the homeless, and at least $18 million went to a home in Greece, a vacation in Tahiti, even building a $1 million nightclub here in Los Angeles.
0: Fox's Matt Finn in Los Angeles. 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
13: Got host of the morning show. And another thing. On Labor Day, a 62-year-old man was visiting his mother at a nursing home in Texas. He was an accomplished man who, according to others, was one of the very best human beings on our planet. Kind, humble, generous, loving. He's now dead, nearly decapitated by a stranger while sitting on a park bench. Andrew Wasman, a white male, was viciously and repeatedly stabbed in the neck by Benedict Ogbodigwu, a 26-year-old black male. In the subsequent days, zero stories from the AP about the attack, zero stories from PBS, from the New York Times, NPR, the Wall Street Journal, from the BBC, CNN, the Washington Post, Reuters, and yes, zero stories from MSNBC or whatever it's called now. You know why. If the victim had been black and the perpetrator white, you would have heard of the story endlessly. Regardless, it's an example of more selective journalism because it just doesn't fit the agenda.
14: That's insane. Did you know your car can spy on you? Let me tell you a true story. Guy's insurance jumped over 20%. No accidents, no tickets. So he started digging. Why did my insurance go up this high? Now, where did they get the information from? His own car is spying on him. In other words, every time his car, he hit a hard brake or every fast merge that he was involved in, every late night taco run that he might have been involved in. Okay, his automaker logged it all automatically. Then they sold that information to one of these data brokers. The broker then sells it to the insurance company, his insurance company. He finally requests a file. He gets hundreds of pages on him and his driving. And then as a result of all this, General Motors agreed to pay out $12.75 million to the state of California over this exact thing. They don't have the right to sell your personal information, but it's out there. It's out there on everybody. 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All right, so we just talked to Mr. O'Reilly, which is always entertaining and fun. Can you believe he brings my personal information up the way he did? It was a personal call between me and him, and I was being a friend. And why does he do that? I really don't understand that part.
15: I gotta be honest with you. You guys, you know, you can't throw stones. You're the same. Neither one of you can keep a secret. If I want everyone to know, I'll tell you and tell you to keep it a secret.
14: That's not true. It's totally true.
15: Oh, you're the worst.
14: That's not true. All right. So we have this long discussion, and we're going to, by the way, get to some phone calls here in a minute about this very topic. And Mr. O'Reilly, to his credit, is right. This election is bigger than any one individual.

0: on the air 100% accurately. I did not hold back. And he said, for me to tell you, and if I have to, I'll just get him on the phone with you himself. He said, there's too much at stake. America, as we know it, will be destroyed. And we can't allow that to happen. There's nobody that has done more. Look, for Republicans, if you're not happy with your candidate, you probably should have gotten involved in a primary and supported somebody and challenged them. Now, President Trump, as a result of getting involved in primaries, you know, he was very effective at getting rid of a lot of prominent Republicans because he felt that they were too weak and a little bit of spineless. But he said to tell you that you have to vote and vote for the Republicans, even ones you may not like, even ones that are not there when we need them. They're not this. They're not going to shred our Constitution. So would you like to disagree with the president? Because you're no longer disagreeing with me. You're disagreeing with the president and me and Bill O'Reilly.
1: Yeah, I disagree with all three of you. I mean, you're all highly intelligent, you know, well-versed legislative experts who have been Of course there is a giant but, like capital B, bold, italic, huge. But I think what you're all missing, and you're going to hate what I'm going to say, so get ready to hate it and get ready to be like, I can't believe you're going here. There is a big difference between voting for a Democrat socialist, and I say Democrat because Democratic is a process, not a party, for all the people that call in 900 times a day about that. But I just want to say for the record, when we didn't pass the SAVE Act, and the SAVE Act wasn't the first effort for us to secure our elections, we have been trying to secure our elections for probably the better part of two decades, and we haven't been able to successfully do it. It's been manipulated. We can see the fraud that literally ranges over a variety of topics, whether it's through Medicaid, whether it's through credit cards, whether it's through scamming elders, text messages, you name it. There's no end to the fraud that happens on a daily basis in this country and all over the world. But the place that it matters most is when you go to the ballot box and you cast your vote for somebody who's going to run your country, whether they're in the House or the Senate or in the most important office as president. And then all those other state and local reps matter too. Now we have no security on that, but at a whole nother level. And we know that we don't have security on these issues. And Republicans had a unique opportunity for not one, but two years.
0: Get to the bottom line
1: I'm in a hurry now. Am I in a hurry or can I voice my point? I've been talking for 48 seconds.
0: I know.
1: How fast do I have to be for you?
0: No,
1: you tell
0: get
1: me.
0: To the question.
1: I'm getting to it, but there's a setup. Okay. There's a setup, you know? I mean, you should know that better than anybody. So my point is, now we have all this time that they've wasted. They've done nothing. Then they took a very long vacation where they did nothing because they said, Thune told them, you really should go back to your districts and campaign. I'm like, or you could stay in D.C. and do your job and not take 5 weeks vacation like the rest of the American people who bust their ass on a daily basis. And you could actually get something done and you would get your votes because you would be doing the work you were sent to do for the constituents that you have back at home. Because we all know you're barbecuing back at home, Thune. Nobody's confused. So what I am here to tell you is that whether or not the DSA wins is really not what's on the table. It's who's running the elections. It's how many people they're getting behind there. How many people are going to be able to look and observe? How many people are going to be able to see how these votes are cast? And I will tell you, it's a big fat zero. There will be some places that are very red where they're going to do everything right. But whether a Republican wins or a DSA agent wins has nothing to do with how many votes they get. It has to do with the way that the elections are being operated. And the Republicans lost that opportunity for us. So as far as I'm concerned, our Constitution has been stomped on, not only by the DSA, but by the Republicans who completely and totally threw their opportunity down the toilet.
0: So I can see that there are weak Republicans, rhino Republicans, but there's not one.
1: But that's not them supporting the DSA. That's not them supporting the DSA.
0: Hang on.
1: That's them not doing their job.
0: By the way, the good news is Mike Johnson, I think, has come up with a way to get most of the SAVE Act through reconciliation. All credit to him for doing the Senate's job. I totally agree with you about the vacation. I was as frustrated as you, but I approached it differently than you on the SAVE Act because I'm looking at reality and the votes. Some Republicans didn't have the votes to overcome the filibuster, et cetera, et cetera. So,
1: because they had no accountability. They had no accountability.
0: Okay, but here's the problem. This is really what this is coming down to. And you're

0: saying you dislike a candidate more than you love the country.
1: Because no, that's not what I just said.
0: Hang on.
1: I said that whether I go to the ballot box and
0: that
1: cast my ballot, it won't
0: you're
1: work.
0: You're not listening. The net effect, if you follow through on what you do, and there are others that might listen to you and agree with you, and I'm perfectly, I believe in freedom, freedom of speech. I'm a free speech absolutist, so you can say what you want. But in the end, what you're saying and what you're deciding is you dislike that rhino Republican more than you want to prevent the destruction of our country.
1: Negative.
0: This
1: that is not what I said. That's okay, a misrepresentation of what I said.
0: It's not. You're not listening to what I'm saying. Pay close attention. I am saying the net impact of that decision, if these DSA people get control and get in power, that it is a movement and they will stay united. And as DSA stated, printed, published edition that's on their website will become their agenda. And that means
1: you're
0: that
1: not hearing
0: means
1: me.
0: That the country. Oh, I'm hearing you.
1: You're not.
0: I'm hearing you
1: what
0: loud
1: I'm telling
0: and
1: you
0: clear.
1: Is we can all go out and we can all go vote and we can put all of our ballots in for the Republicans. And at the end of the day, if there's a million votes for that Republican, it will come out as 500,000 because they've already snuck it. They've already done it. That's
0: well,
1: it.
0: Then how did. OK, Donald Trump won in 2024. I would
1: that was very different.
0: Okay, so it's different in a lot of ways because Republicans have gotten their act together. They have identified every high propensity, mid propensity, low propensity voter, and they're going to go out and vote. Look, do what you want.
1: I'm going to vote for the Republican. What I'm telling you is it doesn't matter because they didn't pass election integrity measures, which is what we needed. So whether you vote that way or not.
0: We won anyway in 24, didn't we?
1: But that was different. Because we made it too big to rig. Negative. We made it too big to rig. And now they broke their promise.
0: Because I'm on the inside. They are following the same plans and policies as they put in place in 2024. And that is firsthand knowledge that I have. So it's going to be what they did in 2024 again. But for those that say they're not going to do this because they dislike this Republican, and probably they're right. Probably that Republican is weak. Probably that Republican is a rhino. What that decision ultimately becomes in my mind, and you're putting a little nuance to it, so I'm hearing your nuance, but I'm hearing from people that you dislike this candidate more than you're going to love our Constitution and our country.
1: No, what you are hearing from me is my one line, and then I'll shut up. I promise you, and you'll be so happy. My one line is this. The Republicans are our best bad decision because the DSA is so much worse. I will cast my vote.
0: You believe that there are election integrity issues that should have been dealt with that weren't dealt with, but they're the same.
1: And as a result, we will lose because they have already rigged it. That is my opinion.
0: Look, if they lose and historical trends show that we're at a decided disadvantage, what makes these uncharted waters is the fact that they are loony. They are so nuts.
1: Right, but had they passed the measures we wanted, they would have won because people would love them.
0: However, the measures that we have in place in 2024 that were successful are still in place. And if anything, there are going to be more poll watchers than there were in 24. That is also a fact. So I'm just going to say, in the end, if people make that decision, you will get the government you deserve.
1: I strongly disagree with that statement. You don't get the government you deserve.
0: You get the government you deserve because the same exact voting laws and policies are in place. But if your decision is based on the fact that you ascertain and believe that a Republican is weak, then you're basically saying you dislike the candidate more than you love America, which is different than the argument you're now making, which is different than the argument
1: I never
0: you
1: got
0: yesterday.
1: To finish the argument yesterday.
0: Oh,
1: I just got to say
0: so.
1: My... I did not.
0: Goodbye. You're driving me nuts. You know, you like to do this. This is what Linda tries to do before a show to get me irritated.
1: 5 o'clock's going to be on fire.
0: Oh, that probably will be. You're not wrong. 800-941-SHAWN if you want to be a part of the program. All right, we're going to take a quick break. We'll come back on the other side. We'll also get to more of your phone calls. And we have an update on the AI situation.
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All right, 3 years ago, terrorists, sadly, they murdered 1,200 innocent Israelis, took 250 hostages, kidnappings, rapes, beheadings. It all took place that day. Based on their small population versus ours, that would be the equivalent of 40,000 Americans killed in a day, which is unbelievable. And yet people blame Israel for retaliating. What would you want your country to do? The world has looked away. The rise of anti-Semitism as a result. However, there are a group of people, Christians and Jews, that have come together to boldly stand with Israel as they fight now for their very survival. It's the International Fellowship of Christians and Jews. They have their Flags of Fellowship movement. And all across America, on the anniversary of the October 7th attacks, you have churches and synagogues and universities and communities. They are planting Israeli flags, which is a powerful declaration. No, Israel doesn't stand alone as they fight for their survival. They are victims of radical Islamists. Now, together we can combat hate and anti-Semitism one flag at a time and support the fellowship's life-saving humanitarian work. There are thousands of Israelis that are displaced. They need bare necessities, food, water, shelter, clothing, medicines. They have mobile medical clinics for the elderly. Whatever you can do to help this great cause and donate, please do so. 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They set up a special website. It's joinfof.org. One word, joinfof.org today. All right, when we come back, wow, we discovered a whole lot more about these lunatics on the left and this political movement to try and scare you into believing that human extinction is the ultimate end of artificial intelligence. Sounds like climate alarmism to me in many ways. We'll have that debate. Nate Sorese is coming up straight ahead.

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0: reaction on Wall Street. I'm Lisa Brady, Fox News. The Dow down 618 points at the bell, plunging back under 52,000 after the Fed raised its benchmark interest rate for the first time in more than 3 years, also signaling another hike may be needed.
1: Our decision comes at a time when the American economy appears to be strengthening. New hiring, private sector earnings, business capital investment. Each of these markers has improved in recent months and is pointing in a good direction.
0: But Fed Chair Kevin Warsh says inflation remains too high and that today's action will support a timelier return to the central bank's 2% target. President Trump has publicly pushed for a rate cut. A briefing for U.S. senators on AI led by Vermont Senator Bernie Sanders, who wants to ban superintelligence.
2: Now, Sanders is bringing in top AI researchers to meet with bipartisan senators. House Speaker Mike Johnson is advocating for tech companies to control their own AI models. He's concerned about Congress acting too aggressively on AI. But many Democrats say Congress can't punt on AI. They say it's crucial that lawmakers get up to speed and intervene.
0: Fox's Chad Pergram on Capitol Hill. The House is cutting its current session short, letting members leave until after the midterms, which means no House decisions on AI or anything else for now, including Republican Congressman Thomas Massie's push to impeach War Secretary Pete Hegseth. A man convicted for his role in a deadly Afghanistan bombing, Mohammad Sharifullah, is sentenced to 20 years in prison after impact statements from families of the 13 U.S. service members killed.
3: Their loved ones were helping evacuate people during the U.S. withdrawal from Afghanistan. Virginia U.S. District Judge Anthony Trenga said he would have preferred sentencing Sharifullah for each of the service members killed.
0: Fox's Gernal Scott. 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
4: $6.33 a gallon for diesel fuel. The Florida Board of Education today considering a tiered approach to AI regulation. Florida Education Commissioner Henry Mack explaining the rules dictate separate rules for each level of learning from K through 12 public charter schools to public colleges and universities.
5: AI is an enhancement. It doesn't supplant. It's complementary. And again, I think the rules before you today elevate that in a very nuanced way.
4: K through 12 districts have until July 1st to adopt the required changes. Colleges and university AI policies will be developed by their respective governing boards. Florida sheriff stepping up their campaign against Amendment 3, urging voters to reject the proposed property tax measure. The Florida Sheriff's Association says the plan could significantly reduce funding. With Florida's News, I'm Al Lewis.
6: Have you heard the news? Articles of impeachment filed against Pete Hegseth.
7: It will immediately be tabled, of course.
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0: I often wonder, what would Jesus do if he visited the U.S. Senate? I think he would tell the senators on the floor, depart from me, for I was hungry and you cut my food assistance. I was sick and you kicked me off Medicaid.
1: 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All you in the press, you hear these folks are talking about healthcare. Stop asking me about a streamer in California. Go ahead.
2: 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And so is the countdown. T-minus 48 days until election.

0: 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More behind-the-scenes information on breaking news and more bold, inspired solutions for America.
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2: All right, news roundup and information overload hour, 800-941-SHAWN, if you want to be a part of the program. So we've been putting on different people on radio and TV that actually believe we've had two of the, quote, whistleblowers. They're researchers in the field of artificial intelligence. Nice people, smart people, etc. And we're going to speak to another one coming up in a minute. Nate Sori is the president of the Machine Intelligence Research Institute, which is the world's leading AI safety research organization. Do I think we need safety with AI? Of course I do. Do I think these predictions about human extinction that are following, do I think that's real? I do not. There's no evidence that, in fact, that is true. And I went into great specificity and great detail that I am very suspicious based on the groups of people that have been organizing and been the most outspoken about this. You know, when Barack Obama gets involved and he says this should be the political issue for Democrats going into the midterm election. Okay, that now it's all turned political. Bernie Sanders says we should put an end to all artificial intelligence. Not exactly the smartest idea, considering, you know, look at one field of endeavor alone, like medicine. And what have we discovered? That artificial intelligence, with the latest imaging capabilities, are able to detect that which the human eye can never detect, and that is cancer at its earliest stages, even stage zero. But here's my biggest problem. You know, remember the big panic, Y2K. What happened with that? That turned out to be a hoax. All of this stuff about climate alarmism. We went through the history of this yesterday. You go back in the 70s and you have Time Magazine and Newsweek Magazine, the coming ice age. Then, of course, Al Gore, Earth for the Unbalanced, making predictions that New York City would be completely underwater by now. And Mount Kilimanjaro will have no snow on its snow caps. Okay, neither prediction came out to be true. And many other, you know, extreme predictions of doom and gloom. The world ended up listening to the likes of Al Gore and these climate alarmists. And as a result, governments have spent trillions and trillions of dollars on, quote, other sources of energy, and still the dominant source of energy, the lifeblood of the world's economy, is oil, gas, and coal. And we spent all this money, wasted all of this money on technologies that are inefficient, don't work, and can't replace what we currently have. And I'm an all of the above guy. You give me I even have one electric car, and it's the best car I have. It's the S-Plaid of Tesla. It's amazing. Do I want the government to mandate it? No. Does the government have a long history of lying to you? Yes, they do. They lied about climate alarmism. They tried to scare the living daylights out of you. They caused this country and put in place rules and regulations that were burdensome and costing, according to some estimates, American families $10,000 annually if all these measures get to come to fruition. That's insane. Did they lie about COVID? Yes, they did. You get the shot, you get the jab, you're not going to get COVID, and you won't infect other people. That was just the beginning of the lies. Well, it was likely coming from a wet market when they knew damn well that your taxpayer dollars funded the NIH, which then funded the Eco Health Alliance, which then gave the money knowingly by the NIH to the Wuhan Virology Lab, where gain-of-function research, coronavirus research took place. They knew it was not a wet market. They lied again. So it's a kind of frightening time. And I know a lot of people are scared. Here's the worst part. And the New York Post did a phenomenal expose today. And it's on the front cover of the New York Post. It's the woke wizards of AI. And it's, quote, revealed far left group that Silicon Valley wants to oversee our tech-led future. Now, why are the AI companies themselves so actively involved in this fear campaign? Well, I have my own theory. I think they all like to have a monopoly on it. And one way they can do it is they can prevent further competition. You know, for example, they go through a list of people. One, for example, is the founder and CEO of METR and was hired by this guy, Paul Cristiano. Who's Paul Cristiano? He funded, founded rather, currently directs the Alignment Research Center, ARC it's called, the Effective Altruism Tech Incubator that produced METR. Okay, so he accepted it. This guy spent years in the same tight-knit AI safety circle as Anthropic's founders. He was housemates with Anthropic's co-founder, Dario Amodei, and worked with OpenAI. He also served as one of the five trustees of Anthropic's, you know, long-term benefit trust. Oh, and he lived, you know, this life of luxury. Most of these people got very, very wealthy in the process. So if I went through the whole article, I would give you one example after another of how woke and how radical and how left-wing all these people are and how intertwined and connected they are, which raises my suspicion. Now, with all of that said, I think that we need to be informed and hear from other voices, and we're willing to do so on this program, which is why we have invited Nate Sorries is with us. Nate, how are you? What's going on?
3: I'm doing all right. How are you doing?
2: All right. So you are the president of the Machine Intelligence Research Institute, by the way, the world's leading AI safety research organization, correct?
3: That's right.
2: All right. Unlike a lot of people that we've discussed, they're just researchers. You're actually an engineer. You're an ex-engineer for Google and Microsoft. So you have really deep knowledge of all of this, correct?
3: I have knowledge in some ways. And, you know, I haven't been building the AIs. I've just been trying to figure out how to make them good while the companies are racing to figure out how to make them smart. But I do have some background on trying to align the AIs.
2: All right. So, Nate, you know, so we have these researchers. They weren't exactly the highest level people. And then you also have executives of a lot of these AI companies saying, oh, we need to slow this down. I suspect there's a lot of politics involved based on one political party trying to make this an issue in the 26th campaign. So you said in a post on X, now is the time to contact your representatives. We tried to make it as easy as we possibly could. At the link below, take action. Politicians can stop super intelligent AI development. Why do you want that?
3: I want that because I think there is, in fact, a risk that these AIs, if they keep going, if these companies keep racing ahead, that they will end humanity. I think it's absolutely important for this not to be a bipartisan issue. And frankly, I have very little patience for these companies, as it seems you do. And I agree with the vice president when he says, if these guys think they're doing something so dangerous, they should just stop. I don't trust them to do the right thing, which is one reason I think that politicians, really regardless of their political party, should be being very careful about technology that I think could get very dangerous.
2: Look, I think any technology can get dangerous. Did you ever think that, you know, when the nuclear age came about, that the solution would be something called mutually assured destruction?
3: You know, I think the nuclear case is a very good case where a lot of scientists warned that if the nuclear weapons were used in war, that could spell the end of humanity. And those scientists were not saying that we are going to die. Those scientists were saying, look, we have a problem. It's sort of a political challenge, a geopolitical challenge. And they said, we are going to need to rise to the occasion and avert this danger. And they did. You know, we did not die in nuclear Armageddon. And that's not because the nukes were fake. That's because some good people, including Reagan, especially more so than his advisors expected, sort of pulled humanity back from the brink of nuclear Armageddon. My read on artificial intelligence is that it's a similar technology if it keeps going. The technology today is beneficial in a lot of ways. Where these guys are pushing it, I think, would lead to the end of humanity, and we should avert that. We should shut a lot of these companies down if they are flirting with that. But, you know, that's a discussion that goes back to the technical questions about how the technology works.
2: So one of the common solutions that has been offered is that the United States and China, or the U.S. and other Western nations, you know, get together and they agree to put some level of restrictions on it. Now, just 2 days ago, China announced they're not stopping. Now, they're way behind in terms of AI capabilities, especially compared to America. But the fact that they won't stop, knowing and believing that's the case, taking them at their word, barring any agreement, whether or not you can trust and verify it, put that aside for a second. Barring any agreement, it would be the equivalent of unilateral disarmament, wouldn't it? If the U.S. just stopped or we slowed it down? You think, I don't believe our top geopolitical foe, the communist Chinese, would do the same.
3: You know, that is in some sense the heart of the issue. I have never actually advocated for shutting down unilaterally or shutting down just domestically. I think that the crux of this issue is whether these AIs would in fact get out of control, and whether, you know, the president said recently, whoever wins, AI wins. I would say that the danger here is whoever wins, the AI wins. And if that's true, then we and China have a common interest in not building the sort of AI that we would lose control over and the sort of AI that would ruin the world. And so the key question is whether it's true that if these guys keep racing down this path, whether they be in China or the U.S., that this would become lethal to everybody. And I would recommend that people first investigate this issue and hold off on policy proposals until they tell it's true. Because if it's not, then I'm right with you in saying, you know, don't try to regulate this stuff. Don't bog it down. Humanity has sort of thrown away lots of incredibly valuable technologies over the years by sort of being too scared of them. But also, you know, it's sometimes there's a technology like gain of function research on viruses or like nuclear weapons where we do need to recognize the danger and then just not do the crazy thing.
2: All right, quick break. We'll have more with Nate Sorys. He is the president of the Machine Intelligence Research Institute. More of our discussion on the potential extinction of mankind and the belief of some people by super artificial intelligence. How do you protect yourself? And do you think you're ever going to get the communist Chinese to stop? More on the other side. Your call's coming up as well. 800-941-SHAWN as we continue.
0: Seeking missile of information that you won't get anywhere else. Hannity's on now. Sean Hannity.
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0: right, our final moments. Nate Sorres is with us. He's with the Machine Intelligence Research Institute. Yes, this debate raging over AI and superhuman intelligence and whether or not the human species could get extinct one day because they're smarter than us. So let's go back to the COVID pandemic for a minute. One thing that came out very early on, we discovered that the Chinese government knew damn well what was going on in Wuhan, and yet they allowed people in Wuhan to travel all around the globe. But if you were in Wuhan, you were not allowed to travel to any other part of China. If you were in any other part of China, you were not allowed to fly into Wuhan, which tells me they had full knowledge of what was going on and did not, they decided not to tell the world. So my level of trust in them is pretty much zero. Would you agree with that assessment?
1: Absolutely. The good news is that training, so that the type of AI that's really dangerous here doesn't exist yet. The thing that has a lot of AI researchers spooked right now is signs of the AIs disobeying instructions, signs of the AIs trying to deceive humans. We had some of those come out this summer and it has a lot of researchers worried. The good news is that we're seeing the first signs, but these AIs are still dumb enough to get caught. The worry is what happens if we make smarter ones. Making the smarter ones takes 100,000 of the most advanced computer chips the economy can produce. Almost all of that supply chain is owned by the U.S. and U.S. allies. I think that if we took these dangers seriously and said, hey, look, China is not getting any more of these chips, we're going to interfere with their ability to make their own, and we're going to both open diplomatic ties with China to say, or diplomatic conversations with China to say, we think that this would kill both you and us, and you have no incentive to do it if you race past a certain point. And then separately, if we made it very clear that we consider this like nuclear weapons, we consider it a risk to our lives, and that if they do try to go past these points of no return, that we will consider that a threat and we will engage with it accordingly. I think that there's every chance, you know, I would not say to just trust the Chinese, but I think there's a chance that we can both economically prevent them from doing it and diplomatically convey to them that we are not going to go past the point of no return and they must not either. And then as a backstop, you know, I think, frankly, America could make this happen if they threaten the national security of the United States.
0: Well, you're raising a lot of provocative questions. And if your scenario did unfold, that would inevitably, in my humble opinion, lead to a nuclear war, which would be an unmitigated disaster. So it is dangerous. I do take your admonition and your caution seriously. But I don't really have the answer, knowing that the communist Chinese can't be trusted based on their history, their intellectual property theft, which has been exhaustive and extensive. But you're raising provocative questions. We do need to talk about it, and maybe we can come up with the right solution. I don't have it. But I do appreciate, Nate, your insight. And thanks for being with us. Thank you.
1: Thanks.
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0: Fox News, I'm John Zossier. The Federal Reserve voting unanimously to raise interest rates by a quarter point today. Fed Chairman Kevin Warsh explains the economy remains strong despite uncertainty in the Middle East.
1: Job gains have kept pace with the workforce, and the unemployment rate has changed little. But inflation remains elevated.
0: Most of the Federal Reserve members say they expect to see at least one more rate hike before the end of this year. Concerns about the advancement of artificial intelligence rising as Kentucky Republican Senator Rand Paul on Fox says communities shouldn't necessarily be worried about AI taking away their jobs.
2: The one thing we can say from looking back in history is there has never been a technology that permanently displaced workers. Through innovation, more jobs were created.
0: Well, Congress is looking at the Frontier Act. It's bipartisan legislation introduced to establish national safety guardrails for the development of artificial intelligence. 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
15: I'm Preston Scott, host of The Morning Show. And another thing. On Labor Day, a 62-year-old man was visiting his mother at a nursing home in Texas. He was an accomplished man who, according to others, was one of the very best human beings on our planet. Kind, humble, generous, loving. He's now dead, nearly decapitated by a stranger while sitting on a park bench. Andrew Wasman, a white male, was viciously and repeatedly stabbed in the neck by Benedict Ogbodigwu, a 26-year-old black male. In the subsequent days, zero stories from the AP about the attack. Zero stories from PBS, from the New York Times, NPR, the Wall Street Journal, from the BBC, CNN, the Washington Post, Reuters, and yes, zero stories from MSNBC or whatever it's called now. You know why. If the victim had been black and the perpetrator white, you would have heard of the story endlessly. Regardless, it's an example of more selective journalism because it just doesn't fit the agenda.
16: Horrible. If you haven't watched the series Fauda, please watch it. It is so good. And their fifth season came out. I watched the whole thing. And it really captures October 7th in a way that's going to want to, you're going to want to cry. But anyway, there, thankfully, there's so many Israelis in the aftermath of this. It would be the equivalent of losing 40,000 Americans in a day. And why the rise of anti-Semitism when Israel is trying to defend their country? I can't explain it. It's beyond inexplicable. I don't know why people don't have more moral clarity in life. The good news is Christians and Jews are coming together. They're standing with Israel as they fight for their survival. That's where the International Fellowship of Christians and Jews, and every year they have their Flags of Fellowship movement. And across the country, on the coming anniversary, October 7th, and the attacks on churches, we have churches and synagogues and universities and communities in this country. They're planting Israeli flags to say, no, we stand with Israel and their right to self-determination as their very existence is threatened every day. You see the humanitarian disaster. Thousands and thousands of Israelis are displaced. Their homes have been hit by Iran or their proxies. And there's desperate need for that assistance. That means food, water, shelter, clothing, medicines. They have mobile medical clinics for the elderly that can't get out of their homes. So whatever you can do to help them in their time of need is greatly appreciated and needed. If you want to donate or if you'd like to join this Flags for Fellowship, you can plant your flag and show your support for the survival of the Jewish people in this time where people want to destroy their homeland. Go to the website. It's joinfof.org. Joinfof.org. That's joinfof.org today. So we had last night on TV, we had Kash Patel, the FBI director, who had to go before Congress yesterday. Scott Bessent had to deal with the same nonsense in the House. Scott Bessent, you know, hearing Maxine Waters, reclaiming my time over and over again. I mean, it's like, you got to be kidding me. If we all had a dollar for every time she says it. It's like unbelievable. Let me play it for you.
17: Reclaiming my time. Reclaiming my time.
16: So, I mean, she says it over and over again. It's so frustrating. But when Kash Patel's there, I'm going to play some of it. He just was not, neither him nor Bessent were taking their crap. This is the crap that Kash Patel had to go through yesterday.
18: The FBI had arrested six of the most wanted fraudsters in the world in the last 3 months, totaling over $2 billion in fraud. They were on four separate continents. We found them all and we returned them here to justice. And we are now in the process of returning that money. What I believe in is the rule of law. What I will always believe
19: the rule
18: in
19: of law is the president
18: the rule of law.
19: Saying in advance that
18: are you done with your campaign ad? By the way,
19: it's been rigged.
18: I want to know how your wealth increased 4,000% since you became a United States senator. That's a

0: So will El Sayed. So will Six Gender Tellerico. So will Troy Jackson, Graham Platner 2.0. You know, so would the liberal lunatic running in Alaska. And, of course, they're trying everything they can do to mess up Dan Sullivan's reelection by putting in a fake Dan Sullivan. It's despicable. Bill, appreciate you. All right, we got Rob the Liberal. Rob the Liberal's in Ohio. What's up, Rob the Liberal? How are you?
1: It's Liberal Rob. I don't know why she put Rob the Liberal. Anyway, when you were talking to Trump last night, did you happen to tell him, like, hey, knock it off with this fake money that you're giving out? We know we didn't get the DOGE checks. We didn't get the tariff checks. Like, why are we bribing people for votes for this? Like, no one's going to get those checks.
0: Well, I don't remember you calling this program when Joe Biden promised $2,000 checks to the American people. Let me ask you a simple question. Did you think it was bribery when Joe Biden did it?
1: No, you never answered.
0: You never called the show and said that's bribery. So if your standards are applied equally to Democrats and Republicans, you didn't.
1: Yes.
0: Why didn't you call? I actually have the tape. I'll remind you. Let me play it for you.
2: One state can chart the course, not just for the next 4 years, but for the next generation. By electing John and the Reverend, you can make an immediate difference in your own lives, the lives of the people all across this country, because their election will put an end to the block in Washington on that $2,000 stimulus check, that money that will go out the door immediately.
0: Did you ever criticize that? Was that bribery?
1: That wasn't even close to the same. What about the DOGE checks? Did you ask him if we're...
0: No. Immediately you want to change the topic. It's the exact same thing. Do you think America's overtaxed or undertaxed?
1: I think we're overtaxed.
0: Okay.
1: So do you
0: think the $11 trillion in manufacturing commitments for semiconductors and automobiles and pharmaceuticals is a good thing or a bad thing that Donald Trump has secured?
1: Do you think that giving money...
0: Okay, you don't answer a question with a question. Do you think that what Donald Trump has done securing those high-paying career jobs and bringing manufacturing back to the country is a good thing or a bad thing?
1: Don't be hypocritical. I asked you a question and then you went to Biden. You have Biden.
0: No. Okay. Because you won't answer a question, Liberal Rob, and that's your problem. You know, if you want me to be a guest on your show or call into your show, I'll be glad to. But I'm asking you questions that you don't want to answer because it'll expose your hypocrisy. And that's what you don't want. So the bottom line is you have a double standard when Biden does it versus Trump. And do you understand supply side economics? Now, Ronald Reagan was president for 8 years. You do recall that, right?
1: I wasn't old enough, but yes.
0: Okay. Well, I'll give you a history lesson. When Reagan dropped the top marginal rate from 70 to 28%, the left in this country said that Ronald Reagan is going to kill revenues to the Treasury. That was their argument. Do you believe that Donald Trump will increase the deficit by putting money in the hands of the American people?
1: Yes.
0: Okay. What do you think happened when Reagan had such a dramatic tax cut from 70 to 28%? Do you think revenues went down or revenues went up?
1: A tax cut, or are we talking about a tariff or like a rebate check or whatever he's trying to
0: say? You can call it whatever name you call it. It's still money back in the pockets of the American people, isn't it?
1: No, not necessarily.
0: No, it's necessarily because it's one way or the other. Either people get more money back or not.
1: Well, it's not promising checks and never delivering.
0: The answer is Reagan doubled revenues in 8 years, doubled them because it stimulated the economy. That's what Donald Trump's doing. Appreciate the call. 800-941-SHAWN is our number. You want to be a part of the program. Let us say hi to Mark in beautiful Tennessee. What's up, Mark? Where in Tennessee are you?
3: I am just outside Nashville, about 30 minutes north.
0: Let me guess, Franklin County.
3: South of Franklin County. I'm in a little town called Orlinda. It's between Springfield.
0: Gotcha. I used to live just off 65 in Athens, Alabama, a local host in Huntsville, 1990 to 92 in my career.
3: Oh, wow. I love Huntsville. I go down there for a lot of concerts and, of course, they have been.
0: Oh, they're great.
3: Hey, listen, thank you, number one. I also want to congratulate you and your bride. Way cool. He who finds a good wife finds a good thing.
0: Thank you. One that I don't deserve. That's just my life is undeserved. But anyway, go ahead.
3: The good thing is you married from good stock, right? That's what you want to say.

0: Certainly a good person that makes me a better person. How's that?
1: There you go. Yeah. And then
0: Linda brings the worst out of me, but Ainsley doesn't.
1: I always think if Linda was on, remember the dating game in the 70s, if you switched it around where you had a bachelor wanting to find a bachelorette, I would pick her just on her accent alone.
0: I don't know. The dating game show wouldn't be for me, but Linda, that's a compliment.
2: I take it all day. It's a very smart
0: guy. Smart guy. New York Coffee Talk Radio.
1: I love it.
0: So you live in Tennessee and you love a thick New York accent.
1: Yeah, I'm really from East Coast to Canada, and I moved down to San Diego in 79. Reagan was my first president. I came here legally with a green card. I respected the flag. I signed up for Selective Service. I paid my taxes. I kept my nose clean. I didn't celebrate Canada Day down here. I love America probably more than most Americans love. Then I moved from San Diego to Tennessee in 2001, so now I'm in Middle Tennessee, and I just love it here.
0: Let me tell you, you made a good choice. Anyway, make a comment quick. We have less than a minute.
1: Okay. So we have to, with the AI stuff, we have to proceed with caution. You can't put the genie back in the bottle. I trust humans. It's the devil inside that I don't trust. I love Grok, Copilot, Gemini. But even when I do ask them for information, I tell them to don't just find the published papers. If I'm looking for a cancer cure, I want the little guy that's over in Denmark that doesn't get a published paper because he's going against the grain. So you have to kind of keep these AI things. But artificial or not, Sean, we've seen examples, as Nate noted, overt shutdown commands. If you look at the latest thing between the whole Happy Huggy Face and OpenAI, and there were 1,200 agents. And when you look at assigning these agents a task, if I gave you a task to go solve a combustion engine problem, you'd go off and do your own thing. If I told another agent to go off and find it and cool the earth, they may cool the earth if they're interconnected with all our networks, but they may have no disregard for the 7-8 billion people they just vanished from the earth. So we need conscience. We need a conscience inside there. There's no values. Right now, the 400 agents...
0: I got to give you a quick answer because you're raising really important points. I'm listening to everything you're saying. The thing is, do you trust the Chinese to stop or to abide by an agreement? Maybe they will.
1: Stop.
0: And prove me wrong, I don't trust them instinctively. And that would be the equivalent. We slow down, we stop. That would be the equivalent of unilaterally disarming. And we've got to figure out the way to look at the real dangers, balance that with the need to be the leader in the world, because I wouldn't want that in the hands of the wrong people. However, and I'm not even sure it's real yet. I wonder how much fear-mongering is going on here. My distrust antenna is way through the roof. But I appreciate you, Mark. Listen, God bless you. God bless Tennessee. 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

0: that's going to wrap things up for today, is a vote for any Democrat or a vote for even a weak Republican who doesn't support the DSA. Is that a vote for radical DSA socialists, or does it assist them in getting power? We'll talk about all of that today. We got Ari Fleischer, we got Joe Concha, Steve Hilton, Clay Travis, much, much more. Set your DVR tonight, Hannity, 9 Eastern on Fox. Thanks for being with us. Thank you for making this show possible. Hey, I've been talking.
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9: Oh.
10: $6.33 a gallon for diesel fuel. The Florida Board of Education today considering a tiered approach to AI regulation. Florida Education Commissioner Henry Mack explaining the rules dictate separate rules for each level of learning from K through 12 public charter schools to public colleges and universities.
11: AI is an enhancement. It doesn't supplant. It's complementary. And again, I think the rules before you today elevate that in a very nuanced way.
10: K through 12 districts have until July 1st to adopt the required changes. Colleges and university AI policies will be developed by their respective governing boards. Florida sheriff stepping up their campaign against Amendment 3, urging voters to reject the proposed property tax measure. The Florida Sheriff's Association says the plan could significantly reduce funding. With Florida's News, I'm Al Lewis.
12: Inflation is too high. I'm Lisa Lacera, Fox News. So the Fed took action, raising its benchmark interest rate for the first time since July of 2023.
13: The quarter point increase lifts the Fed's benchmark rate to a range of 3.75% to 4%. Fed Chair Kevin Warsh.
14: Job gains have kept pace with the workforce, and the unemployment rate has changed little. But inflation remains elevated.
13: The increase was approved unanimously, and the vast majority of officials penciled in one more hike this year in interest rate projections.
12: Fox's Hillary Barsky. President Trump not happy with the move, posting on Truth Social that interest rates should be 1% or less because we have the best credit in the world. Stocks slid after the Fed's decision to hike its key interest rate. The Dow lost 631, the Nasdaq minus 3, the S&P off 33. Federal investigators on the scene of a deadly news helicopter crash in Los Angeles.
9: NTSB investigator in charge Fabian Salazar says an online video appearing to show the NBC LA helicopter's point of view seconds before it crashed in Chatsworth is a crucial piece of evidence.
15: In that recording, we are clearly hearing sounds that are consistent with the engine changing its speed. And we're also hearing tones that are being generated that are likely advisories to the pilots.
9: But stressing the investigation is in the early stages. The fiery crash killing a reporter and a pilot on board and a person on the ground. The news crew was covering an earlier SUV and a metro bus collision that left two people dead.
12: Fox's Kristen Goodwin in Los Angeles. A 36-year-old has been arrested in connection with the SUV and bus crash. Three people have died after being swept away by floodwaters on the Navajo Nation in New Mexico. This coming after a day of heavy rain. The three deaths coming just weeks after flooding in the Grand Canyon killed three hikers. 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
0: is here. Now, broadcasting from the underground command post, deep in the bowels of a hidden bunker, somewhere under the brick and steel of a nondescript building, we've once again made contact with our leader, Mark Levin.

0: Sullivan here. Our number, 877-381-3811, 877-381-3811. Well, the debate continues. Do we believe in freedom or government? Do we believe in knowledge or idiocy? And I don't know about you, but I'm getting pretty tired of these politicians self-righteously telling us to choose them over everybody else. This will be the first time when the government and the bureaucrats and the politicians will be smarter than the smartest people on earth. And they want you afraid, and they want you in fear, and they want you scared of knowledge. And I want you to remember their names. I want you to remember their names. The Josh Hawleys, the Bernie Sanders, the others, names I can't even remember. Because they're out there protecting you, you know. And so when we have new cures for various, right now, incurable diseases and illnesses, Alzheimer's and cancer and God knows what else, and we have brand new industries being created that we can't even imagine. Good jobs, good paying jobs with good benefits. Blue collar jobs, white collar jobs, jobs across the board. When this industrial revolution creates more economic growth and wealth creation for more people than ever before in human history, I want you to remember who these politicians are. They are populists and nationalists, whatever the hell that means. It doesn't mean they're conservative, I know that. They're Marxists and they're socialists. And they're ganging up and they're teaming up. And they want you to believe that in this instance, they know more than the inventors, than the creators, than the technicians, when they know nothing. Zero. They don't even know how to balance a budget. They don't even know how to use your tax dollars wisely. But here they know everything. Everything. And they use the usual phrases. We want guardrails and we want to protect the people. I think Hawley was saying, these businesses, they have to work for the people. The people. Ah, it's a very good phrase. I've heard the commies use it all the time. I've heard the socialists use it all the time. The people, we the people, are the inventors. We're the creators. We're the customers who use this stuff and want more of it. We're the ones. Faster, faster, faster. Find cures for these horrific diseases that are killing us and our family members. Find better ways to create crops, to grow them, to harvest them. So many ways in which more knowledge and technology can benefit us. But then they tell you, what about a runaway actor who may create a nuclear weapon? And many of them are the same people. When we have a regime in Iran, Islamo Nazis, who have created weaponized uranium, are building nuclear warheads, have already built intercontinental missiles in the hands of suicide bombers from the 7th century who want to blow us off the face of the earth. They say, oh, this was a war of choice. What are you worried about? Look, in front, I hear these morons on radio. Right before an election, you go to war with Iran? What are you thinking? What a bunch of schmucks. We're thinking there's an enemy that wants a nuclear weapon, and we got to deal with it. They don't work on our election cycle. And yet, many of the same people going on and on. What if somebody is working nuclear in the basement? Nobody can do that. Not so easily. But ladies and gentlemen, we already have criminal laws against if you were making a nuclear weapon in your basement. We've got antitrust laws. We have the Federal Trade Commission. We've got anti-competitive laws. We've got criminal laws up the wazoo. We have civil laws up the wazoo. States have the same type of codified laws. They want you to think that this is just open and notorious and there's nothing anybody can do about anything. Now, nobody believes that, do they? Do you? This is a power grab. Remember I told you about power? You got to think of politics through the lens, or see it through the lens of power. There's positive power and there's negative power. I heard Governor Ron DeSantis. I thought he made some very good points on Hannity last night. He said, look, I think we have to protect children and this, that, and the other. Okay, I'm all for that. I don't have a problem with that. It's probably already happening, but I don't have a problem with that. It's okay. I do not agree. I do not agree that you could have trial lawyers bringing class action suits and putting these businesses out of business. That's not something I can accept. No. Redistribution of wealth through litigation. I've never been for that, and I'm not going to start. But he's had some good ideas, but he's not typical of some of these politicians who are going on about what it is that they want and what they want to do, and they want to control it. And then they make it sound, we just want to slow down. We just want to put a check on what's going on. Who's we? Hakeem Jeffries? I mean, seriously, who's we? Jamie Raskin? Who's we? Chuck Schumer? Seriously, folks? Really? They have an IQ of a kumquat collectively. They can't keep their damn hands off of anything. And they see wealth. They see power. And as politicians, wealth and power is like flies on spaghetti. Now, they don't earn it, but they want to control it and distribute it. The Democrats, it's clear what they want. It's clear what they and the communist Chinese want. They want the federal government to control it, which means giving out benefits to their favorite front groups, to their favorite groups, to themselves, in order to create a power source for them that can never be defeated. Just think of the control that they would have. The communist Chinese, obviously, they can't keep up with us. So they're counting on the Democrats and the populists and the nationalists. Whatever happened to America Firsters? Do they sound like America Firsters today? Do they? Let's go forward. Let's get this done. Keep your hands off, except in the most, you know, extreme circumstances. Let's get this. No. Now we got to look at it. For the people, of course. It was George Orwell who says, everybody uses the word democracy, especially those who don't have a democracy. Fascists use democracy. Communists use democracies. Real democracies use the word democracy. And so they're all saying, we the people, for the people, Bernie Sanders for the people, Hawley for the people, we're for the people. I don't know, did you communicate with Bernie Sanders today? Did you communicate with Josh Hawley today? I didn't, did you? So who do they think they represent? They just create this image. We stand for the people. Bernie Sanders at the so-called pro-human assembly yesterday with that big fat slob who pled guilty to a felony, also got a pardon from the president. That's right, Third Reich Bannon. Cut one, go.
1: Today, AI models can already escape human control, commit felonies by hacking into other computers, and create viruses that have never been seen before. And to
0: they
1: my
0: can,
1: mind,
0: they can do all these things today, Mr. Producer. Well, are they doing them? Are they doing them? If they're doing them, well, tell us about them. And why are we learning about it today, since this technology has been in existence for 20 years at a minimum? What is happening all of a sudden? What's going on, folks? Are our prisons filled with these people? Are they even people? Are they filled with these machines? What is he talking about? He doesn't know what he's talking about. Somebody wrote this for him. His concern as a commie is this. It's very simple. This eliminates the entire reason, even the rationale for communism. The wealth creation, the opportunities that are provided for all levels and all tiers of the economy, all aspects of the economy. This is capitalism. This is how capitalism works. It's going to create cures and do all these sorts of things. And what are they going to run against? They can't run against affordability. That won't even be an issue in any significant way. What are they going to run against? That's his problem. Karl Marx, well, he didn't figure this out way back in the 1830s, 40s, and 50s. Oh, no. In fact, he wasn't even around for the second Industrial Revolution. He got it so wrong. So what are the commies going to do? Kill it. Kill it. Kill it. We need redistribution of wealth. We need a static economy. We need to rail against the economy, against capitalism. That's right. That's what he wants. Go ahead.
1: Here is what is most extraordinary about the transformative and unprecedented changes that AI is making to our society.
0: Well, let's stop. Can I ask you, Mr. and Mrs. America, what are the transformative and unprecedented changes AI has made in your life? Only to the better. Only to the better. You all have iPhones, or most of you, cell phones of some kind. We have cell towers. You can thank AI. You have laptops or computers or whatever you use. You can thank AI. Your automobiles, AI. I mean, everything. Hearing aids, defibrillizers, and on and on and on. So what is this horrendous thing that they've created? What is this horrible thing that they've created? Isn't it interesting? We've never seen a concentration like this in 2 weeks of an entire movement that came together like overnight in 2 weeks. All of a sudden, I don't know. I don't want to go on. I don't know. This AI, the data centers, they're using all our water. And you find out, no, they're not. Well, they're driving up the cost of our energy. No, they're not. Oh. Okay, they're making all these noises. I don't like noises, even though I got the TV on morning, noon, and I don't like them. No, they're not, unless you live within 100 feet of them. Oh. Well, they're killing jobs. No, a net 800,000 jobs have been created. Oh. Well, what about the nukes? They're going to create nuclear weapons. Hey, got you on that one. Got you on that one. No, they're not. Go ahead.
1: Despite living in a so-called democracy.
0: Here we go. A so-called democracy. We don't have plebiscites. We're not a democracy. We're a republic. I have to educate this moron over and over again. That's why I won't come on the show. He wouldn't get away with this crap with me. These so-called democracies putting down our country. Putting down our country. First of all, we're a republic. But that aside, we don't vote. We don't have plebiscites and referenda. We don't do that at a national level. This company, yes or no, America? Well, I'm yes and I'm no. And this one's yes. We don't do that. That's called a mob. Go ahead.
1: The public has had virtually no input.
0: So what? We don't have public input into private sector activity. Would you like public input on whether you should be able to buy that house or not, America? Or that business you work for? Public input. The public decides through spending money what it wants. That's the great thing about capitalism. You know why AI is being developed and they have all this money? Because you have purchased products that many of these companies are involved in. You have the final say. The customer. The customer. That's what capitalism's all about. That's what freedom's all about. You don't have any say. What does that mean? We'll be right back.
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0: So we're 7 weeks before an election, and the Democrats, they've moved on from affordability because they have no answers for that. They've created a situation that's unaffordable when it comes to fuel and so forth. But let me tell you something. Here's the big news today that nobody's talking about. The poverty level, listen to me, is the lowest today in the United States than any time in recorded history. You got that, Mr. Producer? The poverty rate, slightly over 10%, where it was hovering forever around 12, 14%, is the lowest in recorded history. Want to hear something else? The wealth of the American people, is higher today than any time in recorded history. The wealth, and I'm talking about trillionaires and billionaires and millionaires, I'm talking about average people, the highest it's been in recorded history. The poverty level, the lowest it's been in recorded history. There's a lot of good things going on in this economy. 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
12: News. I'm John Saucier. Investigators are looking into why a news helicopter crashed last night while covering a deadly collision in Los Angeles. Killed both people on board the chopper and someone on the ground. NTSB senior air safety investigator Fabian Salazar says investigators have arrived at the crash site.
13: We're on the accident scene gathering as much factual data as we can. From there, we'll have the aircraft, the helicopter removed to a secure facility where we will continue to examine and pull factual data from that wreckage.
12: The Federal Reserve voting unanimously to raise interest rates by a quarter point today. Federal Reserve Chairman Kevin Warsh explains the economy is strong despite uncertainty in the Middle East.
14: Job gains have kept pace with the workforce, and the unemployment rate has changed little. But inflation remains elevated.
12: Most of the Federal Reserve members say they expect to see at least one more rate hike before the end of the year. 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
15: I'm Preston Scott, host of The Morning Show. And another thing. On Labor Day, a 62-year-old man was visiting his mother at a nursing home in Texas. He was an accomplished man who, according to others, was one of the very best human beings on our planet. Kind, humble, generous, loving. He's now dead, nearly decapitated by a stranger while sitting on a park bench. Andrew Wasman, a white male, was viciously and repeatedly stabbed in the neck by Benedict Ogbodigwu, a 26-year-old black male. In the subsequent days, zero stories from the AP about the attack. Zero stories from PBS, from the New York Times, NPR, the Wall Street Journal, from the BBC, CNN, the Washington Post, Reuters, and yes, zero stories from MSNBC or whatever it's called now. You know why? If the victim had been black and the perpetrator white, you would have heard of the story endlessly. Regardless, it's an example of more selective journalism because it just doesn't fit the agenda.
0: Israeli Foreign Minister Gideon Saar met with Moroccan Foreign Minister Nasser Bourita in New York today alongside U.S. Ambassador to the U.N. Mike Walls, where Jerusalem and Rabat agreed to a series of measures to boost bilateral ties. So that's Morocco and Israel. Saudi Arabia appears to have escalated its fight against the Houthis by launching a Chinese-made ballistic missile for the first time, based on debris recovered in Yemen and analyzed by Yemeni officials and weapons experts. Until now, Riyadh had relied on fighter jet airstrikes against the Iran-backed militants. Well, there you have China who's selling missiles or parts or fuel to the Iranian regime that's attacking Saudi Arabia. And Saudi Arabia is firing back a ballistic missile that's Chinese-made. What do you think of that, Mr. Producer? Hello, hello. And not goodbye yet. Let's get back. How come Bernie Sanders has never been investigated under FAR or anything else? Does he represent a foreign country? It certainly seems like he represents all of our enemies, doesn't it? Wouldn't you love to know if he gets calls from our enemies? Or at least communist parties in other parts of the world? Wouldn't you want to know that? I'd like to know that. I would like to know that. How come he's always calling for investigations? He's always calling for somebody's head, except his own. Bernie Sanders at the pro-human assembly yesterday. Look how they come up with these jackass names, as opposed to, you know, AI intelligence. Whatever new health discoveries there are from AI, Bernie Sanders should be banned from getting them, or he should himself boycott all of them. All of them. Cut to go.
16: To the CEOs of the major AI companies who have told us recently that they are concerned about the dangers inherent in the technology.
0: Okay, there's a handful, a couple in particular, most of which are left-wing Democrats. And this is what we've called here, and I wrote about it in Liberty and Tyranny, crony capitalism. That is, when big companies go to the government for regulations that they claim are for safety and security and health and so forth and so on, when in fact, the purpose of the regulations is to create an oligopoly, if not a monopoly. That is, to eliminate all competition from smaller companies. That's what they want. That's not what they get. There needs to be a market system at play. There is right now. There should be no regulations that benefit a handful of these companies against the rest, and no regulations that are intended to handicap and cripple our industries. America first, baby. America first. Go ahead.
16: They are developing. If you believe in democracy.
0: There he goes again. First of all, the man does not believe in democracy. How does he believe in democracy? Does he believe in democracy in Gaza? No. Does he believe in democracy in China? No. In Nicaragua? No. In Cuba? No. They believe in one election and out, if there's an election at all. If you believe in democracy, why can't our guys call this stooge out? Instead, he's up there with Third Reich Bannon. Third Reich Bannon is there because he was told there's free donuts. You know that, Mr. Producer? This guy shovels more donuts in his face. He certainly looks like it. Go ahead.
16: Believe that the people have a right to determine their future. Stop pouring.
0: Hold on. We, the people, have a right to determine our future, each of us as individuals. We don't have the right to determine somebody else's future. I don't go to my neighbor and say, here's what your future is going to look like. Or I don't go down the street to an office building and I say, what are you guys doing? We have a right to decide how you do it and determine our future. That's not how this works. That's not how it's ever worked. That's not what our country's about. That's not what it's been founded on. There's private property rights. We have copyright laws. We have trademark laws. We have patents. If you invent something, you have a property right in it. So, no, it's not a matter of having some kind of a claim or vote. We don't even have a vote on what somebody else is doing, their future. What does that have to do with anything? Go ahead.
16: Hundreds of millions of dollars into super PACs.
0: So what? Political action committees. They put hundreds of millions of dollars in PACs. Another guy puts hundreds of millions of dollars in a different PAC. We got PACs all over the place. So what? That

0: oppose it because the Democrats want to control it because we have a PSYOP operation by communist China. And then we have morons, so-called populists and nationalists. We're a populist. They sound just like Bernie Sanders. That's not a mistake. They do sound like each other. Go ahead. Cut three.
1: I think we have a mentally unstable president.
0: All right, that's enough. I don't need this clown who's truly mentally unstable. He seems to do a Professor Erwin Corey act every day. Who's that? Google it. Hey, mentally unstable. This old guy, he's the one who's unstable. He's never created anything. He's never built anything. He's never hired anybody in the private sector. He has never worked in the private sector in any significant way. But he can manage the entire country. He knows every industry. Why is it that everybody in the private sector to this guy is corrupt? Corrupt. Why don't we celebrate our businesses? Why don't we celebrate our advances? Why don't we celebrate our investments? Why don't we celebrate these opportunities that are in front of us like no other generation before? I mean, folks, if the Luddites had won out in the early 1800s, we would never have had the cotton gin, for God's sakes. The Second Industrial Revolution. Incredible. Oil, among other things. The railroad systems, connecting one part of the country with another. And on and on and on. And then the third industrial revolution, the automobile. Lights. Steel. And on and on. And now this industrial revolution, it's a technological revolution. No, no, no, we can't do that. Can you imagine developing booster rockets? No. They might put nuclear warheads on it. We can't have booster rockets. Hello? That's right. You heard them on nuclear energy. No, we can't have nuclear energy. No, we can't have this. We can't have that. These are the Luddites. Look it up. It's a real word. I used it the other month, and now it's all over the internet. People, hey, look at that. That's a new word. Well, it's an old word, actually. I'll be right back.
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0: China's dictator Xi fell ill in India. People have said he looks ill. He's looked ill for a period of time, they say. Rumors are circulating, according to Pacific Wire, that Xi departed the BRICS summit in India after suffering a medical episode. There has not been officially confirmed. The South African president returned from the summit ill. His office confirmed. Footage shows Modi pausing mid-speech to check if Xi is okay. We don't have any more information than that. Who knows? Who knows? The president is going to be speaking in North Carolina. We'll pick up some of that. We'd love to listen to that, too. So don't be nervous. Don't leave your spot. Stay where you are. But you might say, you know, Mark, I'm tired of hearing about AI and data centers and all. Well, don't be. I'm trying to do this in a measured way, trying to pace ourselves. But this is a big deal, and it's good versus evil, and it's right versus wrong. That's what it is. That's what it is. It's capitalism versus socialism. I don't care how many pseudo-conservatives have sold out. They've sold out. We don't need to follow them. They've sold out. And I'm not going to follow them. The CEO of NVIDIA, Jensen Huang, here's what he had to say yesterday. Cut four, go.
1: I was the first CEO to come out, not in the software industry, to say the end of software is nonsense. This is going to be a layer on top of software. It was a layer on top of software. This new layer on top of software is going to be agentic. It's going to make you use the software so much better. Mm-hmm. And so that's the first idea. The second idea is AI is going to destroy jobs. That's also completely nonsense.
0: It's so ridiculous. It is a job-creating machine. It's already happening. We've had people call in here. Cement truck drivers calling in here say they've never had it so good. These are massive buildings. You need electricians. You need people in the trades who know what they're doing. David Sachs, the presidential science and tech advisor, with Politico today. Cut five, go.
2: You have the president, though, who is very bullish on AI, and he's been pushing back at the skeptics, saying that anything bad about AI is a hoax. Do you think these safety concerns are a hoax?
3: I think the hoax is promoting this idea that humanity is going to be extinct.
2: Yeah, but he said, in his Truth Social, he said anything bad about AI is a hoax.
3: Well, again, I think specifically what we're talking about is this idea that AI is going to end civilization within a very short amount of time. And that is specifically the fear that's being pumped through the media right now and promoted.
2: I mean, Elon Musk said about 10 to 20% chance that AI destroys humanity.
3: Well, he also just said that, you know, pea abundance is something that we're not focusing enough on, meaning the probability of creating a world of great abundance is something that we're not promoting enough. Instead, everyone's just focused on the quote P doom. So, you know, look, I think that we can have a more balanced conversation about this. What's happening right now is that the media is pumping out all this fear that makes the public alarmed, and then they poll on that, and then sure enough, the polling reflects that sense of alarm. Then they take those polls to the politicians and say, see, the public is afraid. So then you get all these politicians saying, oh, we have to do something.
0: Yeah. Exactly right. And politicians, if they're anything, they're gutless. They're gutless. There's a few exceptions, but the vast majority of them are utterly gutless. And so they see this, and they're playing into it and playing into it, and then they pat themselves on the back about how righteous they are. They're not righteous. They're opportunists. They're about power. They're about self-promotion. They're narcissists. That's what politicians are for the most part. Not all of them. There's some great ones, just not enough. Just not enough. You know, folks, I want you to think about something. A young woman discovers she's pregnant. She's scared and alone. Maybe she's been told that abortion is her only option. Well, what if instead of telling her to end that life, someone said, we're going to help you. You don't have to do this alone. And that's what Sanctuary of Hope does. 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Stand with Sanctuary of Hope. I want you to look at the ghouls, the political ghouls, were involved in trying to kneecap this industry before it's even really shown even enough ankle to demonstrate how incredible it's going to be. And I want you to remember, because I may not be around back by this time, that what I've said about this entire industry and how it's going to change your lives and the lives of your children and grandchildren for the better. If the communist Chinese control it, it'll be a disaster. Then you have a lot to worry about. But if we control it, we're a good people, we're a good country, you're not going to have a lot to worry about. And to the extent there's any miscreants, they will be handled lawfully. We'll be right back.
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13: $6.33 a gallon for diesel fuel. The Florida Board of Education today considering a tiered approach to AI regulation. Florida Education Commissioner Henry Mack explaining the rules dictate separate rules for each level of learning from K through 12 public charter schools to public colleges and universities.
14: AI is an enhancement. It doesn't supplant. It's complementary. And again, I think the rules before you today elevate that in a very nuanced way.
13: K through 12 districts have until July 1st to adopt the required changes. Colleges and university AI policies will be developed by their respective governing boards. Florida sheriff stepping up their campaign against Amendment 3, urging voters to reject the proposed property tax measure. The Florida Sheriff's Association says the plan could significantly reduce funding. With Florida's News, I'm Al Lewis.
15: Inflation is too high. I'm Lisa Lacera, Fox News. So the Fed took action, raising its benchmark interest rate for the first time since July of 2023.
16: The quarter point increase lifts the Fed's benchmark rate to a range of 3.75% to 4%. Fed Chair Kevin Warsh.
17: Job gains have kept pace with the workforce, and the unemployment rate has changed little. But inflation remains elevated.
16: The increase was approved unanimously, and the vast majority of officials penciled in one more hike this year in interest rate projections.
15: Fox's Hillary Barsky. President Trump not happy with the move, posting on Truth Social that interest rates should be 1% or less because we have the best credit in the world. Stocks slid after the Fed's decision to hike its key interest rate. The Dow lost 631, the Nasdaq minus 3, the S&P off 33. Federal investigators on the scene of a deadly news helicopter crash in Los Angeles.
18: NTSB investigator in charge Fabian Salazar says an online video appearing to show the NBC LA helicopter's point of view seconds before it crashed in Chatsworth is a crucial piece of evidence.
19: In that recording, we are clearly hearing sounds that are consistent with the engine changing its speed. And we're also hearing tones that are being generated that are likely advisories to the pilots.
18: But stressing the investigation is in the early stages. The fiery crash killing a reporter and a pilot on board and a person on the ground. The news crew was covering an earlier SUV and a metro bus collision that left two people dead.
15: Fox's Kristen Goodwin in Los Angeles. A 36-year-old has been arrested in connection with the SUV and bus crash. Three people have died after being swept away by floodwaters on the Navajo Nation in New Mexico. This coming after a day of heavy rain. The three deaths coming just weeks after flooding in the Grand Canyon killed three hikers. 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
5: Public in human history, and we're in Florida at least, we're venerating the founders' wisdom and establishing these enduring principles, and then later protecting those principles in a written constitution. And what the DSA is saying is they want to eliminate the Constitution. When you eliminate the Senate, that means the whole Constitution goes out the window, because that's the one thing that can't be amended. So they're trying to butcher our form of government. They reject the founding principles of this country, which have stood the test of time, and they want to impose a new set of first principles of governance that are really founded in neo-Marxist. They're founded in ideas that have been tried throughout human history and have been rejected. So sometimes they fashion themselves as progressive, but really these ideas are very regressive, and they would take us back to before the time of the American Revolution.
26: Mm-hmm. Absolutely right. But we got to keep moving here. I didn't even know Tom Cotton was up for re-election, Mr. Producer. He is. By the way, you people who commit crimes, I'm not your lawyer, but here's a thought. Just say you're undocumented. Well, I didn't commit a crime. I'm not illegal. I just undocumented. Tom Cotton, what a gift here. You running against a real bonehead. Hat tip Laura Loomer. Nobody does research like Laura Loomer. Hallie Schaffner. Let's start from the beginning again, because it's hard to believe that she would even say that, but she says it openly. She must believe it. Go ahead.
27: Every farmer will tell you, yeah, at one point we did, or still do, employ undocumented immigrants. And it's absolutely ridiculous that these folks are being rounded up, because they're hardworking people. They're some of the best people we know. And honestly, we'd trade 5 Americans for just one of them. Because of how hard they work. And why is it that there's no pathway for them to work here
26: legally?
27: You know,
26: I'm so sick of this. I look around, I see people, hardworking Americans, every single day, and it's not hard to find them. And hardworking Americans, I look at my own family. Look at what we do every day. Hardworking Americans, we're the ones who pay the taxes. We're the ones who create the biggest bread basket on the face of the earth, despite all this nonsense about illegal aliens. I mean, look at the things that we've created. The constant Democrat Party put down of the American citizen is really disgusting. It's just disgusting. But there you have. She says she would trade, or we would trade. We trade five Americans for one undocumented immigrant. Mm-hmm. Well, I would trade her for 10 undocumented immigrants, quite frankly. She's absolutely useless, and counter, worse than useless. Now, I want you to listen to this. Texas, it's your turn. Hello, hello, hello, Texas, you're out there. We're everywhere in Texas. Reverend Babs Miller. Now, who is Reverend Babs Miller? James Tallarico's pastoress. Are they pastors or pastoresses? Reverend Babs Miller. Now, that's a name for a reverend, isn't it, Babs? James Tallarico's pastor. It turns out that one of the parishioners is very upset with James. He's become way too moderate, you know, way too moderate as he's running for the general election in Texas. Suddenly he's gone from a radical left-wing kook to just a left-wing kook, trying to pull the wool over the eyes of the people of Texas. I don't think that's going to fly. But just the other day, Babs Miller, who's very close to James Tallarico, that's his pastor, she had a special message for this guy. Hat tip, Daily Wire, cut 21, go.
12: Back Trump people are attacking Tallarico for saying that God is non-binary. When that's literally, that's literally what he is.
13: Yeah.
12: He went on Fox News and like walked that back. Did you see that?
13: Yeah, he's giving some advice that I don't think he should be following.
12: Yeah, because that's frankly something that attracted me to this church was like.
13: And I can guarantee you that once he gets elected, he'll change his tune.
12: Yeah,
26: stop. I can guarantee you once he gets elected, he'll change his tune back.

0: So that's the Reverend, and we know reverends don't lie, Mr. Producer. Men and women of the cloth. James Tallarico's doing this for the election, but he will swing back. He's quite the swinger. He will swing back to his radical commie positions. Just get him elected. Just get him elected. That's it. Get him elected. Elected, elected, elected. Get him elected. Power, baby, power. Power at all costs. Did you hear that, Texas? I'm going to do it one more time so you can spread the word. From Houston to Dallas and everywhere in between and around. The Lone Star State. 5 stars to the Lone Star State. Hear it again. Reverend Babs Miller telling this individual, don't worry. He's just doing this for the election. He will swing back. He will swing back to what we know he really believes. Cut 21. Go.
1: That Trump people are attacking Tallarico for saying that God is non-binary. That's literally what he is.
2: Yeah.
1: He went on Fox News and like walked that back. Did you see that?
2: Yeah, he's giving some advice that I don't think he should be following.
1: Yeah, because that's frankly something that attracted me to this church was like.
2: And I can guarantee you that once he gets elected, he'll change his tune back to where he was.
1: Okay, but he has to kind of play this.
0: He'll change his tune back to where he was once he gets elected. Okay, Texas, you're on notice. You already knew this guy was a nut job. Now you have his preacher, the Reverend Babs Miller, telling all of Texas, unintentionally, but nonetheless, once he gets elected, he'll go back to where he was. Back to where he was. That God is not, it's not a binary choice, that God can be one of at least six sexes. That's your James Tallarico. No longer a vegetarian. No, no. Now he likes pork ribs. Did you know that? Beef ribs, Mr. Medusa. It's Texas, after all. It's not North Carolina. But nonetheless. Oh, yeah. Everything he said before, when he wasn't running for the Senate, he didn't mean. Now that he's running for the Senate, he's just a moderate. Those damn Republicans are just trying to screw this guy. And he's spending $120 million to lie to the people of Texas. And I didn't hear Bernie Sanders complain once about the political action committee supporting this guy. Not once. We'll be right back.
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0: The Atlanta Fed, which is one of the major... The Fed is made up of regional feds, regional offices. And the Atlanta Fed now predicts real gross domestic product of 5.1% in quarter three. That is massive, Mr. Produce. Now, I explained in the earlier part of the program that there's the lowest poverty rate in recorded history in this country. We have the highest income rate in recorded history in this country. And I'm not talking about trillionaires, billionaires, and millionaires. I'm talking about average folks. And a 5.1% predicted growth for the third quarter by the Atlanta Fed. Now, Mark Penn, who is a moderate Democrat and is a good guy, actually, he posted, he said, look, why would the Fed increase interest rates? We know why. We know why there is a little spike in inflation. It's not even significant. It's because the price of oil related to what's going on in Ukraine and what's going on with Iran. And after the midterms, everybody knows and thinks the president's going to take his gloves off and put an end to this, in which case the price of oil will go down. But his point was, by increasing interest rates, there is a complete disconnect between what the Fed's doing and the price of gasoline, because it's not going to affect the price of gasoline. It's not going to change that. It'll change after the midterm elections, which is a great point. But I want you to look at the economy generally. And I would ask you this question, ladies and gentlemen. For premium gasoline that I put in my car this morning, it was $4.99 and 99 one-hundredths. That's the tax in part. So it was $5 a gallon. And I got to thinking, it's a lot. But would that cause you to stay home and allow communists to get elected to Congress and the Senate? Is that okay with you? Would that cause you not to vote Republican? So that people who want to destroy our republic are elected? Would that cause you not to vote Republican so we go back to open borders? And climate change and all the rest of it? And do you think by electing Democrats, by sitting at home, that the price of gasoline is going to come down? They are secretly celebrating increased prices in gasoline. This is what they've always wanted. So it makes no sense not to turn out and vote. And it makes no sense if you don't vote Republican. And I've told you, I'm holding my nose. You got to hold your nose. I don't care who's running. I told you before, I'll vote for a kumquat at this point. If it defeats a commie, if it defeats one of these Democrats, and they all vote as one, and they all put the same leaders in place, and they're all going to push the radical agenda, they already told you. They're going to change the voting system so they can't lose. They're going to destroy the Supreme Court so they can't lose in those decisions. They've told you these things. They're going to stuff the Senate with four more Democrats by creating two more states, one out of a city, one out of the Puerto Rican territory. They're telling us everything they're going to do. They're going to raise your taxes. I don't care who you are. They're going to raise your taxes. Affordability is BS with these people. And that's their plan. That's what they're up to. And they got the shiny object. Oh, no, AI data centers. What are we going to do? Applaud and celebrate is what we should do. But they got a whole psyop going on here with the help of some of these jackass, woke right, phony populists, nationalists, whatever the hell they call themselves. Think for yourselves. I tell you this all the time. Do your own research. I tell you this all the time. All the time. We have a historic president. He needs the House and he needs the Senate. But more importantly, we need the House and we need the Senate too. Or everything's going to be turned inside out. Everything. And we're going to have to sit here and watch these phony investigations, allegations of this, allegations of that, another phony impeachment. So then the build up to 2028, that's the landscape they're going to create. People will get turned off. They'll stay home. Then we get a Democrat president, a Democrat House, a Democrat Senate, and it's over. It's over. I don't know how do we recover from it. It's hard enough for us to win elections with the change in demographics, with a change in voting systems in blue states and some of these purple states. It's hard enough. But if you stay home, it's easy for them. These are turnout elections, these midterm elections. Turnout elections. You're going to turn out, you're going to stay home. I think I'll stay home. I'm very busy. I got the roast in the oven. My vote won't matter anyway. Frank will vote. I don't need it. You kidding me? The Democrats are going to be tripping over their furniture to get to the voting place because they know what's at stake. They can taste it. They can taste victory. They can taste the destruction of our economy. They can taste the destruction of our republic. They can taste it. They're on the precipice. You and I, we're the only ones that can stop this. We, the people, the real people, the people who pay the taxes and make this country work, we're the only ones who can stop this. It's not up to somebody else. There's no savior on earth. We're the savior when it comes to a republic. Shouldn't be close. These people are spewing hate towards our country. The destruction of our system, economic and governmental. They want to nationalize. Let's stop playing around. They want to nationalize AI. They want to take it over. And let me tell you something. AI in the hands of the Democrats, now that's dangerous. That's incredibly dangerous. Incredibly dangerous. Yeah. So we have to turn out in bigger numbers. We got to turn out in record numbers for this midterm election. I don't care if you're not hot to try it on the congressional candidate or this. He's ditching the primary. He offended me. She did this. I don't care. That's what we've got. Then that's what we've got. Look across the aisle. Look at what they have. They have terrorist-supporting candidates. Seriously. One of them even helped the terrorists with the Twin Towers. They've got Marxists. They've got Islamists. They've got socialists. Not a whole lot of people supporting Americanism, that's for sure. For nearly 3,000 years, Homer's epic poem, The Iliad, has shaped the literary and moral imagination of the West. More than a story of war and legendary heroes, it's about honor, courage, leadership, friendship, sacrifice, and what it means to live a noble life. Achilles is the greatest warrior among the Greeks, but his greatest struggle is not only against the Trojans, it is against his own anger, pride, and grief. 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
9: Fox News, I'm Carmen Roberts. The man President Trump nominated as chairman of the Federal Reserve votes along with the rest of the FOMC to raise interest rates for the first time in 3 years.
10: Inflation remains elevated.
9: Fed Chair Kevin Warsh.
10: The FOMC decided to raise the target range for the federal funds rate by a quarter of a percentage point to 3.75% to 4%.
9: Now, President Trump is not happy posting online that interest rates should be 1% or less. Meantime, he is heading to Gastonia, North Carolina to campaign for RNC Chair Michael Whatley in his race for the U.S. Senate.
11: The White House says President Trump will be focusing on restoring law and order while campaigning for Whatley here in his hometown, as crime and public safety have been focal points of Whatley's campaign.
9: Fox News' Madeline Scarpino. 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
12: I'm Preston Scott, host of The Morning Show. And another thing. On Labor Day, a 62-year-old man was visiting his mother at a nursing home in Texas. He was an accomplished man who, according to others, was one of the very best human beings on our planet. Kind, humble, generous, loving. He's now dead, nearly decapitated by a stranger while sitting on a park bench. Andrew Wasman, a white male, was viciously and repeatedly stabbed in the neck by Benedict Ogbodigwu, a 26-year-old black male. In the subsequent days, zero stories from the AP about the attack. Zero stories from PBS, from the New York Times, NPR, the Wall Street Journal, from the BBC, CNN, the Washington Post, Reuters, and yes, zero stories from MSNBC or whatever it's called now. You know why. If the victim had been black and the perpetrator white, you would have heard of the story endlessly. Regardless, it's an example of more selective journalism because it just doesn't fit the agenda.
13: The most widely read book during the Revolutionary period. I'll give you a hint. It's in the Torah, or the Old Testament, or the Hebrew Bible, as they called it back then. Deuteronomy. The most widely read and most widely cited, not even close, in speeches, written materials, official documents of any book, of all books, Deuteronomy in the Torah. Also during the revolutionary period, the Israelites were mentioned repeatedly. Why? Why? Because our founders, and not just the famous founders, people who supported the revolution, they viewed themselves as they viewed the Israelites, the Jews, in the Exodus. The Exodus. And they identified with that. James Madison virtually memorized the Hebrew Bible. It was cited repeatedly by Washington, Adams in particular, Jefferson and others. But to be clear, it wasn't that they were promoting Judaism, but they found roots in their situation similar to, they believed, what was going on in the ancient world. And in fact, the Hebrew Bible was cited repeatedly and was used to make a number of arguments in the Declaration of Independence about natural law, natural rights, the Creator, which overlays with the Enlightenment. The Enlightenment, which was the end of the 17th and 18th centuries, John Locke in particular. But Deuteronomy was cited even more than John Locke, which is amazing. Really quite remarkable. And they understood that there was, in fact, a Judeo-Christian value system, that one was connected to the other. The overwhelming majority were Christian. Now, they weren't all the same denomination, and they had their arguments, and they had their battles. And I don't mean physical battles. I mean, you know, very passionate arguments. Some were Protestant, some were Catholic. Two were deists. But they put their differences aside to unite and create the United States of America. When it came to the Liberty Bell, the language on the Liberty Bell comes right out of the Torah. When it came to the national seal, it was Franklin who talked about Moses and the Hebrew Bible. But again, to be clear, it's overwhelmingly majority Christian country. And it was the Christian majority that carried the ball, may I say, over the finish line. Which is why all of us, Christian, Jew, non-Christian, non-Jew, should be appreciative that the majority faith in this country today, and even more of a majority back then, in embracing these principles and these values and these beliefs, from the Old Testament through the New Testament, they created such a fantastic country, an incredible tolerance. Madison and Jefferson embraced the Enlightenment, even though they both spoke of the Hebrew Bible and certainly spoke of Jesus, but they embraced Locke in particular. Washington the same. So there was, as I've told you over and over again, this fusion between Judeo-Christian belief system and the Enlightenment. And when you read the Declaration, you can see it. It's right there.
0: This is why the Declaration, the Constitution, this republic. This is why Marxism and Islamism are incompatible with our nation, with our founding, with our belief system, with our society. Because they reject everything I just told you. All of it. Judaism, Christianity, the entire thinking process, the Enlightenment, which kind of puts a fine point on it. Jefferson tells us who they relied on, in addition to the biblical positions. He tells us who. Talks about Sidney, probably never heard of him. Cicero, Aristotle, Locke, John Locke. That's right. Hamilton as well. I'm going to continue digging into this and sharing with you as much of this as I can because I think it's important. What do I owe you, Mr. Bridges? I owe you something. That's right. We have a wonderful, wonderful sponsor. Quite new, as a matter of fact, called Cozy Earth. I want you to listen to this. We all love a luxury hotel experience. 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Honestly, getting out of bed in the morning has become really the hardest thing that I do, because I like to stay in bed. I don't, but I wish I could. Plus, they make trying them completely risk-free. Listen to this, just for you. 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

0: Cozy Earth. It's fantastic. I try to give you information that I know you've were not aware of, or you haven't been taught, or so forth and so on. I told you that Madison spent an extra year, what is Princeton, but it wasn't called it at the time. Small college with 300 people. Studying what? The Torah. The Hebrew Bible. Again, it wasn't that they were thinking of converting to Judaism. Obviously not. Different denominations of Christianity and so forth, and some of them were not even that religious. But they identified. They identified with it. You know, Bill Bennett wrote a piece, and I think I read it to you the other week. He wrote a piece, and he's a man of deep faith. John Locke was a practicing Christian who prayed to God, a man of deep faith as well, even though he talked about the Enlightenment and reason and science and so forth and so on, but he embraced natural law, natural rights, eternal truths. That's Locke too. But he makes the point, he says, you know, we Christians should be fighting against anti-Semitism. Jesus was Jewish, the apostles were Jewish, the prophets were Jewish. Much of the New Testament is based on the Old Testament. He says, he wrote, there wouldn't be Christianity but for Judaism. Again, he's a devout Christian. And I've explained this before to you as well. When you attack or promote anti-Semitism, you're also attacking Americanism because of the shared values and belief systems. This is one of the reasons that Pastor John Hagee and his family and I and my family are so close. And I'm such a promoter of his ministry and him as a human being. Christians United for Israel, this is a point that pastors make all over the country. Evangelical Christians make this point. That's why when you get real bigots and got different agendas that they're promoting that tell you, no, Christianity replaced Judaism and there is no attachment between Judaism and Christianity. These are very bad people, very evil people. And by trashing the one faith, they're actually trashing the other faith too. They're also trashing our founding. They're ignoramuses. Jayapal, who is a radical left-wing kook from Seattle, she's the chair idiot of the progressive, whatever they call it, a progressive whatever group within the House of Representatives. No, not the squad. In any event, she said she's going to move heaven and earth to make sure that this sale of arms, these particular bombs to Israel, doesn't happen. So there you go. A commie and Tucker Carlson. And their ilk, in agreement yet again. In agreement yet again. I'll be right back.
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8: 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But listen anyway. They know they're probably wrong. 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

0: Did I see that right, Mr. Producer, that Karl Rove wrote a piece in the Wall Street Journal saying why he's voting for a Democrat? I don't know which Democrat he means. I don't know what race he means. Does it matter? When we know what the Democrats stand for today, these rhinos, I'm telling you, you know, when the populist, nationalist, woke, right, neo-fascists keep using rhino the wrong way, they water it down. This is a rhino. Right there. That's a rhino. Not conservatives who disagree with the big government, neo-fascist, socialist-like crowd. No. No. Talking about a rhino, Republican in name only. If you're going to vote for a Democrat in an election like this, I don't care if it's local, state, or federal. That's just beyond defense. There is no defense for that. There's no defense for that whatsoever. The president is speaking in North Carolina, Mr. Producer. Do I owe you anything? We don't have a lot of time. We will play some of it in the second hour, if he's still there, and I think he will be. He just started about 10 minutes ago. So we will get to that. But I want to tell you about our friends at Monetary Gold. You know, over the past month, more and more people have been reaching out to Monetary Gold for a free evaluation of their current gold holdings. Gold has fluctuated a lot over the past 12 months. It eclipsed $5,000 an ounce, dropped. It's been recovering ever since, closer to the midterms we get. Now, I warned you the other day, and I warned you for a few weeks, that the Fed would likely, look, I couldn't know for sure, but the Fed would likely increase interest rates. Well, guess what? They did. And in my view, they should not have, but they did. Many people who own gold in their retirement accounts, they want to know what they have. Many people who have it in their banks and their vaults and so forth. The current market range of their holdings, if it still makes sense for their long-term goals. They're having Monetary Gold take a closer look at the premiums, the spreads, and the product mix, and they'll explain all that to you. Absolutely free. So if you own gold, silver, platinum in a retirement account, we have it in a vault, a bank vault, in your own vault, and you want an honest evaluation, it's absolutely free. I want you to give them a call right now, Monetary Gold, 877-NOW-GOLD, 877-NOW-GOLD. It's absolutely free to you for them to do this analysis on every single product you have, 877-NOW-GOLD. 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And I was intimating to you, or more, that rates were likely to go up. But again, I need to be cautious because I don't want to mislead you. And they just went up today. I want you to get ahead of the curve here. I want you to seriously look at your situation. You know there's over $40 trillion in debt. You know they're not going to do a damn thing about it in any significant way. It's heading for $50 trillion. You know Social Security and Medicare are headed for bankruptcy. So you're going to see massive tax increases. You're going to see benefits and services cut. And you're going to see a very, very weak dollar, I fear. So at least think about diversity if you haven't. Performance may vary. Consult your tax and financial professional. Let's go ahead. Let's listen to the president. And after the top of the hour, we'll be back with the president. Go ahead.
1: Would rob your house, invade your border, shoot you dead. They'd shoot you dead. Then they'd go to sleep at night, wake up in the morning, and not even remember that they killed you. They couldn't care less. They're animals. They're killers. On election night, North Carolina is going to prove that America does not belong to those who hate it. America belongs to those who love it. They love it. Right? So while the Democrat communists are trying to turn America into a crime-infested third world country, which, by the way, if I didn't win this election, this country was finished. They were finished. You know, we have more money coming into the country, over $20 trillion with a T, than five times more than ever before, more than any country has had by four times. No country. It was China 10 years ago. No country's ever had anything like what's happening here. And you see it all over with the car plants being built. Everything is being built. The Trump administration is putting record numbers of dangerous offenders behind bars. I mean, I got elected partially on that. You know,
0: the president, and I think he will be, is still speaking in North Carolina. We will pick up on it as soon as we return. And we shall return. I'll be right back.

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9: Crime crackdown led to hundreds of arrests and thousands of citations. Operation Safe Summer ran from late July through mid-September and resulted in more than 1,200 arrests, including 14 DUIs, 91 seized firearms, and a large amount of illegal drugs seized. The countywide initiative also resulted in nearly 7,300 traffic and non-traffic citations. The Board of Education today meeting to adopt rules governing artificial intelligence in public schools and colleges. Florida Education Commissioner Henry Mack says AI is already in the classroom, but must be regulated.
10: The proposed rules give schools and colleges a clear framework.
9: The rules dictate separate policies for each level of learning from K through 12 public and charter schools to public colleges and universities and cover all students, staff, and guests. Students are prohibited from using AI to complete graded assignments without instructor permission. With Florida's News, I'm Kim Batyler.
11: He's not happy with the decision. I'm Lisa Lucera, Fox News. President Trump reacting after the Federal Reserve raised its benchmark interest rate for the first time since 2023 to combat high inflation. The key rate now about 3.9%.
12: The president just announced he thinks interest rates in the U.S. should be cut to 1% or less. But that's not going to happen anytime soon because the Fed has already signaled that in addition to today's rate hike, there's a strong possibility that they will raise rates again by the end of this year.
11: Fox's Peter Ducey at the White House. A short time ago, the president told reporters he still has confidence in Kevin Warsh, but claimed Warsh has a hostile board and he wants him to be independent. The president now headed to North Carolina for a rally to support Republican Senate candidate Mike Whatley. Meanwhile, a new Fox News poll finds a majority of voters have a negative view of the economy.
13: 77% of the poll's respondents say the economy ranks from fair to poor. And while 44% say their finances are holding steady, 43% say they are falling behind. Voters are blaming the Trump administration, with 63% saying it has made the economy worse. For the fourth straight month, President Trump's approval rating sits.